0: Another belt?
1: You should sell this routine to Jerry Seinfeld.
0: I know, Seinfeld should have done this. Yeah. What's going on with the belt thing?
1: What
0: you know
1: is
0: what
1: up
0: I mean?
1: With the belt?
0: Okay, so this is a relaxing kind of fun, I'll call it, well, Dean Martin style, because we're going to do a Dean Martin song later, and I'm going to start, but everyone recorded this.
1: Yep.
0: Right?
1: Do you know who wrote this?
0: I don't. Tell me.
1: Jewel Stein.
0: Oh, Jewel Stein. Yes. He did a ton of stuff, right?
1: Lots of songs. Yep.
0: But this is kind of a 50s, if you will, hanging out rainbow room style.
1: Yeah,
0: you'll love it at home. Just in time.

0: a heart out. All right. My favorite guest returns. Not my guest, my co-host. I don't know. I told him he's my favorite person last time, though. Bishop Reed, are you here?
1: I'm right here. Wow.
0: I love that smile. It seems so genuine.
1: You come into the building, and we're going to be recording going
0: Why
1: my way.
0: Why are you doing that with the microphone?
1: Everyone rejoices.
0: Oh, my gosh. Did
1: everyone.
0: You just see the pro? When you... What were you, insensitive?
1: They can hear you from there.
0: Can they really? Yeah. Okay, when I come into the building, what happens?
1: Oh, I mean, everybody's so excited.
0: Jay Fadden used to come on the intercom and say, he's here, he's here. And everybody would run. I literally found Peter Kaminsky under his desk once. He was like this. He was huddled under his desk like it was the old duck and cover. I said, Peter, what are you doing? He said, oh, Chris, you're here. Oh, yeah, the show's soon. Hold on. And then he got up. He was like, eh.
1: What I like, if I'm not around, you hear wafting through the car is, where's Reed? Get Reed down here.
0: That's actually true. But
1: we're in the basement of the building.
0: For not the reason that you're saying, we needed you. See, you needed me. I needed you. See, it wasn't the same without you. I needed your presence. You know.
1: So what did you do to you're the co-host? Talk Father Darren Colarusso.
0: Well, I don't know if you heard at the beginning, but by the way, this belt is like 2.5. What's with that?
1: Velcro.
0: Yeah, but I mean, you're so like, what's your waist size? Seriously, like 18, 20?
1: 32.
0: God, you can't be 32. I'm only 33.
1: Velcro.
0: Sort of. Anyway, so Darren, as he left the last show, and he called me Fat Face, which I didn't appreciate, but I tried to take it in stride, and I told him I'd never mention it. But anyway, he said, hey, Fat Face, this show was tough. I had to sing this ode to the Air Force, and it was prayerful, and you put me on the spot. You didn't learn it. He said, you didn't learn it at all, Hickey. And then he said, but you go out there and you do all this, like, Dean Martin. It's a piece of cake. You make it look hard. I know your whole trick. So he said, I'll come back if we can do some fun songs and relax a little bit. So that's how I got him
1: so
0: back.
1: So this is going to be a fun show.
0: I don't know, because it's Colarusso. I mean, it could only be so fun.
2: See. He seems like a really nice guy.
0: He does, doesn't he?
3: Yeah.
4: Anyway, you know.
0: Now I suppose we got to bring him out, huh?
1: Yeah, the Air Force guy.
0: He just flew
1: Off
0: in.
1: Off we go.
0: Darren, Father Darren, come back out, would you?
1: From the wild blue yonder. Here he is.
0: Listen, thanks.
2: I didn't call you fat.
0: No, you call me Fat Face, I said.
2: I said I looked fat. I said I don't want to look myself on TV.
0: Fat Face, it depends what part of the city.
2: And I mentioned both your hair is like perfect, so it frames.

0: frames your face very well. I have... My hair's too long, so I look like a pumpkin.
1: If you go back to the show, it's 10 years, I think, of 10 years ago it started. And depending upon the lighting, which I am now convinced in retrospect that Charles did it on purpose. So if I had just had my hair done, we get these orange lights, and my mother, God rest her, used to say, "What did they do with the lights? You look like Bozo the Clown." Thanks, Ma. I only recorded 3 shows that day, so the next 2 or 3 weeks will be the same thing. Then I'd go again, and then she'd say, "But it looked green. What the heck? What are they doing?" I swear now, in retrospect. So anyway, now it's gone. Huh? I let it go. To heck with it.
2: Mrs. Hickey. Bozo the Clown.
1: But you look like Bozo.
2: Bozo.
0: But there are
2: Bozo
0: people.
2: Hickey.
0: There's still people on Catholic television who dye their hair, aren't there?
1: No, God.
0: There's one or two, right?
1: No.
2: There's no one around here.
1: No, we don't allow it. We don't allow it. He looks like the Boy Wonder anyway. He could probably...
0: I did not mean Bishop Reed.
1: Oh, no. Oh, you were looking right at him.
0: No, I didn't.
1: Oh, you didn't?
0: I just figured you knew.
1: Oh, some people who do?
2: No, there's no one in here. No one dyes their hair around here.
1: Now, you know what I didn't want to be? I didn't want to be the 80-year-old priest had jet black hair. Do you know what I mean?
2: Yeah.
1: It's like, okay, Father, you really should have let it go. And I don't bring anyone to name, but there were a few that, you know what I mean? I'm pretty sure they had to throw out their pillowcases about every 3 days. You know what I mean? I'm
2: Is
1: like,
2: that what
1: okay.
2: Happens? Transfer?
1: I think they were doing it on their own, you know? But, by the way, speaking of dyeing your hair, you know who was on one of the first shows of this new set was Chris Boyle.
2: Does he dye his hair?
1: I didn't say that.
2: It is jet black.
1: You did. You said it. I didn't say it. But I can't wait for him to see the show now. Hey, by the way.
0: Yes. Yes, sir.
1: The people of Methuen.
0: Yes.
1: Seeing a different side of Father. Methuen and where else? Sorry.
0: Methuen.
1: Oh, they're both
0: St. Lucie, same honor.
1: St. Lucie, I'm sorry, but they're seeing a different side of their pastor.
0: Yeah, well, you're the fault of that.
1: That's right.
0: He came up to help us out on an Advent mission, and because he's, to be quite honest, a very successful pastor, I said, give us some stories about how we can become better parish so that we can survive and thrive and all that. And so he's got them singing all this, and they come up, and they go, why can't you be like Father Chris? We want you to sing. We want you to
1: why
0: do
1: is
0: this.
1: That funny? Actually, he said to me.
0: And I said, I'm like that.
1: Lenny, I should have brought you up to play.
0: Just
1: you guys.
0: See it
2: because didn't I do one of those once?
0: Yes, you did.
1: Yeah, but you did a great sing. Job. You didn't
0: Thank
1: sing.
0: You.
1: I no. sang in the middle of it, a couple songs.
2: I imagine you
1: And
2: did.
1: He was singing out every word. I said, you got a nice voice. You can do it. And so in the first show, we saw no evidence of that. So that's why you came back, right?
0: I'm good when I'm next to somebody who can keep the tune.
1: Well, that was the hot part of the show.
0: Because you hadn't heard them.
1: We hadn't heard them.
0: They were new.
1: Well, no,
0: that's
1: we
0: what we wanted to show people.
1: Off we go, we had heard, but I'd never
0: the
1: heard
0: third
1: that.
0: Third verse.
1: Very
0: and then
1: cool.
0: Air Force Hymn.
1: All kidding aside, very cool. A toast to the men who do this.
2: By the way, do you know Snowflakes Are Falling on Your Head? Do you know that song?
0: Mm-mm.
2: No? Okay, good. Well, we won't sing it then.
0: That's for Christmas, though.
2: Yeah, well, this is being recorded during wintertime, so.
1: Raindrops.
2: Oh.
1: We've had a very mild winter so far. A lot of rain.
0: It's all yesterday.
1: Not you guys. You guys and the others. That's the difference, really. The difference in Methuen and Hanover, for snow, because you're always on the line.
0: Yeah, we're outside.
1: Oh, my God, I want nothing to do with it.
0: And then New Hampshire gets walloped.
1: Yes.
2: Up north.
1: And now they show it. And if there's no snow there, they go to Vermont. If there's no snow there, they go to Manitoba. It's like, oh, there's going to be snow. And they should keep pushing the map up. Keep it, you know, pretty soon they're going to say there's snow in the Arctic. No kidding. Greenland or Iceland.
0: Father Chris
1: Greenland
0: has kind of forced the programming notes now because this has to be in the winter. You got to show this in the winter now because he's talking about the snow.
1: No. That's okay. Recorded. No, we're still showing shows from now. No, we're good.
2: We'll make people feel cooler in the summer.
1: That's right. They're showing the summer. So, okay, raindrops are falling on my head.
2: Not snowflakes.
1: Let's have fun with this one, all right?
0: So I keep looking that way.

0: So the good part of that is, everyone's gonna think it was one of you two, but it was me.
1: Which part?
0: The beginning. You guys both came in the right spot. I just didn't hear it so goodly.
2: We were both standing here saying, "Well,
0: when's he gonna go?
2: Are you gonna sing?"
0: But then it made it because you both kind of went in and I didn't.
1: What a generous host, covering for his guests.
0: No. I know. That's what I'm saying. If I said nothing, they all would have said, "Boy, those two should have paid attention. The boss wasn't going. See, I know what I'm doing." But I didn't. So I'm taking the hit.
2: And we're not going to edit it. We're going to leave it in.
3: Is there any chance we're getting rid of him anytime soon, that particular cameraman?
2: Oh, no.
3: How does he survive around here? Oh, he's very, very flippant to me.
1: Seniority.
2: Oh, well, that's why we love him.
3: I think they call that
2: he
3: sass.
2: He says it like it is.
3: The teacher used to say in the fifth grade, "No sass sassy from you, mister. Sass. I got enough
2: sassy
3: sass
2: on
3: out
2: that
3: of
2: camera
3: you.
2: Over there.
3: Sassy God, I'll give you a sass." Anyway, okay, so favorite thing to do when you're not priesting? Favorite thing to do? I asked you what you would have stayed in the Air Force probably, but what do you like to do when you're not doing your priesting thing?
1: My leisure pursuit is the pursuit of leisure. I like to do nothing.
3: Seriously?
1: Except,
3: that's actually very rare.
1: You know exactly what I like to do.
2: Smoke cigars?
1: Yes.
3: Oh, yeah, that's okay, though. But that's not...
1: Watch movies. I feel like the Lord can even... When I go home to the Lord, pray God, right? I sometimes think he's either going to go, "Great job, you know, tough time." I mean, it wasn't like martyrdom or anything, but, you know, he stuck in
3: absolutely
1: there.
3: Oh, absolutely.
1: You know, you did it when it wasn't very popular. Or he could go, "You're a lazy, slothful bum."
3: No, you know what?
1: Too many cigars and movies.
3: No, you know what? I swear to you. No, because we need that. We need the balance.
2: Well, the way you can do it is, to balance it out, is you smoke the cigar, but you watch Catholic TV. See, and then you get the best of both worlds.
1: I do like the show.
3: But you have to... You're going to watch this show eventually now that you're on it?
1: I've seen it once or twice, but
3: no,
1: I didn't
3: you
1: know
3: didn't.
1: You guys
3: you
1: had so much
3: it
1: fun.
3: For like 2 minutes, you told me.
1: When?
3: When I asked you, have you watched your show? You were like on the phone. I kind of checked it out for a minute or two. That's what you said to
1: it's
3: me.
1: True.
3: Well, so that's not watching
1: I said
3: the
1: I watch it once or twice.
3: No, you said only for a couple of minutes, and you didn't even watch it all the way through. All 26 minutes.
1: That's not a lie. Both those things can exist. Those do not, that's not a contradiction.
3: I don't know.
1: You know what I also do?
3: Tell me.
1: To be on the Air Force stuff, I had to find a way to use some of the extra money I got from the Air Force, so I...
3: You sent it to me.
1: No.
3: No?
1: No, they pay you for this, don't they?
3: Keeping it... Yes, of course.
1: It's very popular. Oh, very popular. You get the fame.
3: The fame. Yeah, go ahead.
1: I got a car. I got a classic car. I got an antique car.
3: I actually saw that car. You would like. You guys would like it. He marks a car. These guys are.
1: That's what I do. I like to drive around.
3: What is it? Tell them, guys.
1: I have an '81 Trans Am.
2: And the engine actually works in it, right? Unlike my car, that died on the highway.
1: It's not the same engine anymore. It's a new. It's called a resto mod.
2: I think mine's.
1: It's a hot rod, man.
4: What's the T-top?
1: The T-tops are in it. It's the last version of the '81.
3: See this?
1: It's got a.
4: Very nice.
1: It's got a certain kind of hood that's different than the. Smoking the Bandit hood, I never really liked that. Wow. So it's got a different kind of hood bump in it, hood scoop. A
2: lot of chrome?
1: No. It's definitely plastic. There's chrome on the motor.
3: How do you like that?
1: Oh, yeah, the whole undercarriage has been changed.
3: There's car people everywhere.
1: New wheels, new tires.
3: The rest of us go, man.
1: It performs like a sports car.
3: I find just a car is just a place to get me where to go. That doesn't matter.
1: I have one of those, too.
3: That's it.
2: Oh, I love
3: it. Except your car, which didn't get you anywhere yesterday.
2: No.
3: I had to call him about the show. He called me, because we had talked, but then he called me, and I'm in a meeting. I said, "It's Bishop Reed. I got to take this. It has to be about the show." And I hear, "What? What? What?
2: Who is this?
3: Who is this? What are you?" I said, "You called me."
2: I called him by mistake. And the state trooper was talking to me, and he's talking to me.
3: I said, "What's going on?" And

0: Anyway, all right, so listen, you said, as I remember it, oh, by the way, what's your favorite movie? You like to watch movies.
1: Ben-Hur.
0: Ah, Ben-Hur.
2: He came right out with that. Unlike,
1: yes. I'm his favorite all time.
0: Unlike Father Nestor.
1: That, by the way, that's like poor spirituality on the show now. Because Ben-Hur is a story of the Christ.
3: All roads lead to Rome.
0: Look at this.
1: But I'm a big fan of, like, Lord of the Rings.
3: Good
1: I like Star Wars, the original
3: good
1: three.
3: Stuff.
0: I like Star Wars. I never saw Lord of the Rings. Is that the one that's trying to find the ring?
1: You talk about the Lord of the Nerds. Lord of the Rings, we're going to start, one of the guys who hasn't seen it, we're going to watch the extended versions.
3: Wow.
1: 4 hours of movie.
3: You got a lot of cigars for that.
1: I got to be careful.
0: I like the painful look you just made. I've never even seen the movie, so I don't know.
1: You
0: is that the one long. When he comes, yeah. Is he looking for a too ring or something anyway. At the end? Is that a different
2: before
0: movie?
2: Before you get to the extended.
0: What's the one when he comes up and he's looking for the ring? My nephew, I watched the end of it, and the ring was right there across the tundra. And I go, well, go get it. And he goes, oh, no, there's 4 more movies. It's right there. Is that the rings movie?
2: I think it is.
0: I don't know.
1: Yeah, okay. Destroyed. It represents sin.
0: So listen, we're going to get close to time, and you got to sing this with us because you told me that you were a huge Dean Martin fan.
1: Yes.
0: And people at home? I also love Dean Martin, you said?
1: Yes.
0: Right. So they got to hear you do this.
1: These are all mom-approved songs.
0: Mom-approved, and you're going to...
1: She didn't want me singing anything too romantic. I shouldn't be doing that.
3: Very
1: that's
3: good.
1: What she said.
0: True, though. She's got a good point. But we do it sometimes for the people. But to sing along at home, you know this. Here we go.
3: I'm not starting till you start.
1: I'm not starting either.

0: that song.
1: So I learned that song. I was very young, and I swear I thought the words, "When you walk down the street with a girl at your feet." And
0: no,
1: I sang it. And my father goes, "What in the name of God are you singing?" I said, "I don't know. Isn't that?" He says, "That's not the words. With a cloud at your feet."
2: You were close.
1: I was close. I don't know.
3: Next show you do, don't let him say that I criticize his song list.
2: Oh, I won't.
3: I said something about romantic songs and stuff.
0: Fathead thing.
3: The fat, because he took that way out of context. And now this is going to be way out of context.
1: See, out of context. So he's not really denying he called me fat face.
3: I didn't call you fat face.
2: I haven't heard denial yet.
3: I said your hair is very trimming.
1: So because it's very slimming.
3: It's very slimming.
1: For a fat guy, you don't look so fat.
3: We can't all look like Bishop Reed.
1: Who could?
3: I look in the mirror, I'm like, who is that?
1: Who could? By the way, he says 32 waist. There's no way.
2: Black has a slimming effect, thankfully.
1: I know. That's true, though. You do show up places, and they say, you look great. I say, well, I'm in black from head to toe. It's not, you know, the worst thing, you know? So, hey, is there anything you'd like to leave us with? Any thoughts or any parting wisdom? By the way, was this show a little easier than the last time?
3: Yeah, because I can just try to stay along with you.
1: Yeah.
3: Last time wasn't so bad, because nobody knows what those songs are.
2: True.
3: So no one knows how off I am.

0: way too much fun for any one priest to have. So thank you so much for being part of it. I mean it sincerely. And thanks to Father Darren and Lenny and Mark for being here, too.
1: Great job, guys. And thanks to our audience for tuning in once again on Going My Way on Catholic TV, America's Catholic Television Network, where it's all
0: for you.

When did St. Peter receive his vocation? On the shore of the Sea of Galilee, he heard Jesus' voice speak to him. Come and see. Come and follow me. But that wasn't when he received his specific vocation, because Jesus called many to be his disciples and to follow him. It's something we're all called to do, to follow Jesus. The church calls this the universal call or vocation to holiness. It's something we all share in. St. Peter's specific vocation, that came later.

In the middle of the gospel, Jesus asks the apostles, "Who do the crowds say that I am?" They say, "Some say John the Baptist or Elijah or one of the prophets." But then Jesus asks, "Who do you say that I am?" St. Peter, he speaks on behalf of the apostles and he says, "You are the Christ. You are the Son of the living God." And it's in that moment when he identifies who Jesus is, that he is the Lord. That's when St. Peter discovers his own vocation, because in that moment, Jesus says to St. Peter, "And you are Peter, and upon this rock I will build my church, and I give you the keys of the kingdom of heaven, and whatever you loose on earth will be loosed in heaven, whatever you bind on earth will be bound in heaven. The gates of the netherworld shall not prevail against the church." And so it's finally when St. Peter comes to know who Jesus is and to trust him and to confess him, he comes to discover his own vocation, who God has called him to be Peter, the rock of the church. In this series, we'll help you get to know your vocation, who you are made to be, by most of all, getting to know Jesus and trusting him.

faith through moments of joy and sorrow has inspired many Christian believers to emulate her devotion to our Lord. By the 19th century, May was officially recognized as the month of Mary. According to Pope Paul VI and his encyclical on the month of May, in this month, the benefits of God's mercy come down to us from Mary's throne in greater abundance. There are many ways we can honor Mary during this month, such as praying the rosary, consecrating ourselves to our Blessed Mother, and wearing her miraculous medal as a daily reminder. Let us take this time to venerate our Blessed Mother through devotion and prayer, and ask her to intercede for us so that we can continuously deepen our relationship with her Son, Jesus Christ.

Did you know that May is the month of Mary? Through her cooperation with God, Mary played a unique role in his plan for salvation. Her trust in his word makes her the ultimate model of faith. She is our loving mother who shows us how to be open to the promptings of the Holy Spirit. Her unending

0: Well, what about if, for the sake of the audience?
1: Sure.
0: We introduce ourselves.
1: Okay. Well, I'm Jorge Castellanos. I was born in Mexico, raised here most of my life, so Mexican-American, proud to be. One of four, married to my wife, Stephanie. We have a 2.5-year-old. His name is Giovanni. So we're a little family, hopefully growing soon, so.
0: Good. Do you have a particular profession or job or?
1: Yeah, so I'm an executive director for Chick-fil-A. So just a fancy word for a GM.
0: Oh, yeah.
1: I work over on FM 78. So get to manage a large restaurant, which is fun. But I think the best part of it is it aligns with our morals as Catholics very well. Mm-hmm. Your mission statement is to glorify God by being a faithful steward to everything that is entrusted to us. And so I think that that always hit home, especially when I first started there, and it kind of very aligned with our Catholic views, which is why I decided to make it a career and stay there instead of what I had planned to, what God didn't want me to do, what He had other plans for me. But so yeah, what about yourself?
0: Very nice, very nice. Well, I'm Archbishop Gustavo from the Archdiocese of San Antonio. I have been serving here 13 years, and I just celebrated my 20th anniversary as a bishop.
1: Congratulations.
0: Thank you. Thank you.
1: Quite a journey.
0: Yeah.
1: Awesome.
0: And I was born in Mexico.
1: Good. What would you say has been the most rewarding part of being an archbishop for San Antonio, or just in general?
0: Well, it's a relationship with the people. Is to serve the people, you know. It's something that I learn, of course. It's not something on my own, you know.
1: Yeah.
0: But I learn from my family, from the schools that I went, you know, to serve the people of God. And so all my hours, even when I am in the office, is with that in mind. And of course, all of this is for the glory of God, but is with that vision of serving people. You know, that's the name of when we speak about commitment, when we speak about to be responsible, to be
1: even to love, right? Is to serve.
0: Is to serve.
1: Yeah.
0: You know, love is not just an idea or something ethereal, but it's to serve. And there are

0: so many opportunities in so many different ways.
1: Yeah.
0: You know, sometimes some people, they think, well, what I will do this year, I will be serving, to say, the homeless. In my case, it's not to pick and choose, because my calling as Archbishop is to serve everyone, Catholics and non-Catholics. And so, and I made that proclamation the first night before I was installed here. You know, it was, I asked for a holy hour outside the cathedral.
2: Mm-hmm.
0: And they blocked the streets and everything, over 2,000 chairs. And I expressed there that I was told by the Pope that I was the Archbishop of San Antonio. And so what is the meaning of that? I have to take care of the books of the San Antonio Archdiocese. What is it? And it was to serve every person who lived in the Archdiocese.
1: And that's such a small feat, right? It's a very large responsibility.
0: But it's to serve, and the opportunities come almost any time, you know, to serve. St. Augustine had a phrase. He was a bishop, a great bishop in the Catholic Church. St. Augustine, he served the ministry of the bishop is to be useful.
1: Mm.
0: It's another way to look at service, to be useful. We don't like that in our society. Who like to be used? I would not let anyone to use me. But in the mentality of St. Augustine and my vocation is, to be used, to be of use, to be useful.
1: Mm. Beautiful, Speaking of, serving people, I think the default thing that we always think about is, serving the homeless or and stuff like that. But I think sometimes we overlook the small opportunities of every day, at work. Who can we serve at work, right? Mm. As laity, our coworkers, the small things that we can do for them on the day to day. I think that's our closest opportunities that we have.
0: Yeah.
1: And then sometimes we just go, we try to do this big old effort to plan something out. But sometimes we don't take advantage of those smaller opportunities that we have at arm's reach.
0: Yeah, Pope Francis insists, and it was the gospel yesterday, to be alert, to be attentive, to listen. Because we don't listen to the reality around us.
1: Yeah.
0: In those little moments, we will not see them.
1: Yeah, we're not gonna get them back.
0: Yeah, and we will not appreciate the opportunities.
1: Mm-hmm. Absolutely.
0: So he insists on that. We have to listen and to pay attention, to pay attention. That also was the gospel yesterday. The readiness, Advent, to be ready. And And sometimes we are ready to be served. For example, in this cafe, they will come to you and say, are you ready to order? But we don't hear very often, are you ready to serve now?
1: Or we don't receive that very well sometimes.
0: Exactly.
1: Yeah.
0: You know, it seems like they're imposing something or...
1: Absolutely.
0: Or why? I mean, you know. And God gives the grace. And then also to appreciate when somebody does a service to us, you know. Then sometimes also we are not grateful enough.
1: Mm-hmm.
0: Yeah, and
1: sometimes not even humble enough to give thanks sometimes.
0: To somebody.
1: Yeah.
0: And especially to God.
1: Yeah.
0: You know. God being so good and people going beyond their way to show appreciation or something. Yeah. I was very mindful of this because in these 20 years of as a bishop, I never had a celebration, anniversary. I mean, I celebrated it, but I mean, in prayer and... So this time, the bishops said, oh, we have to celebrate you. I said, well, you want, that's fine. And really, it turned out a very beautiful experience. Because it's to allow people to express themselves to you in ways that they don't express it every day, or you don't see them every day. So sometimes it's not easy to receive gratitude and to embrace it.
1: Yeah, it's very true.
0: And our life moves between service and gratitude.
1: Have to allow it to fluctuate, right?
0: Yes, as a young couple and with a child, how do you see yourself as a servant and...
1: So, I'm one of those people that love to get involved in different things. So, work takes up a lot of time, right? Just like anybody else. And then at my parish at St. Monica's, I'm the choir director for the 1 o'clock Spanish Mass.
0: Oh, wow.
1: And I'm also the liturgical music coordinator for the parish, too. So,
0: that's besides your job.
1: Correct.
0: At Chick-fil-A, sure.
1: Yeah, so I think one thing that has been a struggle, but also a conversation, is how do I balance where I'm needed, where I need to serve, and the priorities, and figuring that out and balancing that out. And it's always, you know, we could always say that things need to be a certain percent, 50-50, something like that, but we go through different seasons, right? We go through different... etapas, different chapters where we may be needed a little bit here, a little bit there, just depending on where life is taking us, where God needs us to serve at that particular moment. So it has been something that it needs to be brought up more often, as you know, as a couple, and so we can have that conversation and see where we're needed as individuals, both in our relationship, as mother, father, as you know, a choir director, as an employee, as a manager, as, you know, someone in my community. So it's just figuring that out and working that together. So it's, mm-hmm. it's

0: It takes effort, to say the least. Effort and prayer, for sure.
1: And do you live close to the parish?
0: I do. I live about 10 minutes away, so not that far.
1: That helps.
0: But that definitely helps out, for sure. Yeah.
1: Yeah, because sometimes distance can complicate things, you know?
0: Yeah, absolutely. You sometimes lose time that you could dedicate to other things when things are far, but yeah, absolutely.
1: And you were saying that also to give the time for prayer. Could you expand more on that?
0: Yeah, so I get my busyness from my mother. So it's always like, vamos, vamos, corre, corre, corre, lo que sigue, lo que sigue, lo que sigue. And so I think just in that hurriness, I think we overlook the small things and large things. And so it's always how to plan out your day where you can fit everything that's important to you and figuring out, okay, is prayer important? Yes. Okay, fit it into your hurriness. Figure that out. But first, deciding what's important to you and fitting it into my hurriness has been something I still struggle to, you know, with today. And so it's just, it's practice. Practice it. And with an ever-evolving day and world, you just have to adapt and be able to adapt you know, work out your days to what's important to you.
1: Yeah. How do you pray?
0: So I work further than where I go to for my parish. So I do 25 minutes to work. So thankfully, the Divine Mercy Chaplet is only like 26 minutes long. And so there's like 30 seconds a minute that I'm in the parking lot just waiting. But that has been an easy way to fit it into my daily routine.
1: Sure.
0: Is the Divine Mercy Chaplet and song. It's been easy to implement, but it's also been very rewarding. It kind of centers me into my day before, you know, before I start working or anything else. So it's been very helpful.
1: Mm-hmm. And also you direct music.
0: I do.
1: In church.
0: Yeah, so it fits into my whole being.
1: Your prayer.
0: Yeah, prayer life, so.
1: Because it's like somebody said, you know, when you sing, you pray twice.
0: Yeah. Mm-hmm. Absolutely. Mm-hmm. Speaking of which, what is your favorite, like, Catholic song? We'll go there first.
1: Catholic song?
0: Mm-hmm. Like a song you've heard throughout your whole life.
1: Is the song that I remember since I was little too was Our Lady Guadalupe. You know, and the other one, Cristo Rey. Songs that were part of my family. But then, when I was like 14, 15, and since then, has been the song Solamente Una Vez.
0: Solamente Una Vez.
1: Amén la vida.
0: Mm-hmm. Why that one?
1: Well, the wording and it means dedication. Mojica wrote that song to a friend of his who was joining the priesthood. And, but it's a popular song. You know?
0: Yeah.
1: And the wording is, you know, solamente una vez, amén la vida.

0: de la entrega, pero que es una y para siempre. Entonces, y me ha ayudado mucho en mi vocación. It was helping me a lot in my vocation because I have not have doubts about my vocation as a grace of God. But that song is a constant reminder. You know?
1: It's good to have those constant reminders. To center us back.
0: That's right.
1: Our center, our focus. Yeah.
0: And of course, the fact that we are like constantly in celebrations of, could be the celebration of the Mass, the Eucharist, could be a rosary, could be a funeral, it could be a baptism, it could be. So all those moments are moments of prayer. Mm. And then the moments that is in quiet, just before the Blessed Sacrament. Because that is the particular way of the, how you would say, the preferable way of my community, of the missionaries of the Holy Spirit, is to pray before the Blessed Sacrament.
1: Daily?
0: Daily. So it's where I spend most of my time. Also, there is another way of praying that the founder of my order taught us, that is called loving attention to God.
1: Loving attention to God.
0: And he described it like the sunflower follows the sun. So to be constantly in that loving attention to the Lord in whatever we're doing. You know. So it's not to be contemplative only before the Blessed Sacrament, but to live constantly in that loving attention. And even he said, so you about Jesus, and then you're led to think about the Father, and then the Holy Spirit, or Mary, or the saints, or people in need, but always from that loving attention to God.
1: That's beautiful.
0: I think for the world today is a very helpful prayer.
1: Much needed.
0: Yeah. Not everyone has easy access to go and spend an hour before the Blessed Sacrament, for whatever reason, you know, daily. Yeah. But to live in that loving attention to God daily is accessible. Also, he described that prayer that is like two people that they love each other. Of course, when they are together, it becomes very obvious. But if they're at work, or one is doing one thing, the other one is doing something else, but you're thinking
1: of each other.
0: That is kind of the loving attention.
1: Yeah.
0: Everything calls you to that person that you love. She likes, I don't know, here what would be a specialty. She loves it. I will bring something to her. So everything that you do start to become very connected with the person that you love. And especially when if you are charged with music and you sing and all that, that could be a great venue, you know. Mm. Besides that, you're serving the community in worship. So already there, you're helping people to pray, but then you can be praying at the same time.
1: Yeah.
0: So you have plenty of opportunities.
1: Mm-hmm. Going back to opportunities, yeah.
0: Uh-huh.
1: Absolutely. And for me, it's been one of the most rewarding things I've done, you know, being part of a music ministry since I was, you know, playing a trumpet in middle school, being in the choir, just, you know, helping that, you know, other people pray. I think it's been a beautiful experience to be a part of and see.
0: Yeah.
1: So.
0: In the last surveys regarding the attendance or no attendance of people to mass, they said that the two main factors, this is the public in general, right? Yes, the music and preaching. We know the Mass, the central part of the Mass is Jesus in his body and blood. But for the general audience, it's music and preaching. And if you do the music, you're collaborating a lot.
1: Right.
0: For people to pray, for people to want to pray,
1: yeah,
0: to want to be at Mass.
1: Well, let us keep entregándonos a Dios cada
0: Dios
1: día, ¿verdad?
0: Cada día y sirviéndolo, amándolo. Y dejándonos amar por Él.
1: Dejándonos amar. Well, thank you for your time.
0: Thank you.
1: I appreciate it. It was a pleasure speaking with you.
0: It's a joy to be here in this program. It's called Face to Face because you cannot be distracted.
1: It can't be.
0: Face to Face. I don't know who chose that title. You chose it?
1: Yeah.
0: Oh.
1: So Chick-fil-A, when you go to a fast food restaurant, you normally order at a box, right? And behind that box is someone on a headset taking your order. And so we thought, you know, why not go above and beyond? Why not have that personal, that human connection?
0: Mm-hmm.
1: So we started going outside and taking orders, and we called it Face to Face.
0: Oh.
1: So that's where that comes from.
0: Okay.
1: Yeah.
0: So you are more connected to this program than I thought.
1: More connected, yeah, apparently.
0: That's great.
1: Yeah, so.
0: Well, it's good to know. I didn't know that.
1: Mm-hmm.
0: And please give my regards to your wife.
1: I will. Thank you
0: so
1: much.
0: And the little one. Please.
1: Keep us in your prayers. I appreciate it.

0: Hi, everyone. Kevin Nelson here. We got a great show for you on Mondays. This is the day Hans Platte from Vinea Research Group joins us to share fascinating results from a national survey regarding Catholics and the confessional, including encouraging news for those looking to return. It's going to be a very interesting and very good show. So tune in on Monday for This is the Day right here on Catholic TV, America's Catholic Television Network.
1: Hi, I'm Father Eric Caden, the Director of the Office of Vocations here in the Archdiocese of Boston. 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Thank you.
2: Hello, dear friends, and welcome to our program, Living in the Light of Christ. I'm Father Anthony Mihalik, a Redemptorist priest, and we're coming to you from our Redemptorist retreat house of San Alfonso, located on the beautiful shore of the Atlantic in Long Branch, New Jersey. Each morning, we are blessed with the light of the sun rising slowly from the far horizon on the ocean. How beautiful is the serenity and peace that comes with the light of each morning. And we humbly give our grateful thanks to God for the gift of another day. Here, we find a place to step away from the noise and the busyness of the world. Here, we find a place of serenity and peace, a place to commune with God, a singular place of holy ground. In this series, we invite you to enter into a place of stillness and inner peace. We invite you to an inner silence that allows the voice of Christ Jesus to speak from a place deep within. We invite you now to enter into a brief time of retreat, a time of intimacy with the person of Christ Jesus, who calls us all to live each new day in the radiance of His light, His peace, and His love. In the tender compassion of our God, the dawn from on high shall break upon us to shine on those who dwell in darkness and the shadow of death, and to guide our feet into the way of peace.

This is a reading from a book entitled From the Heart of St. Alphonsus, and it is Meditation 6, How Deeply Jesus Desires to Become One with Us Through Holy Communion. Alphonsus writes, Jesus knew that his hour had come. This hour, which Jesus called his, was that hour on the very night when his passion was to begin. Why, we may ask, did our Savior call such a sad and painful hour his hour? It was because this was the hour which he had looked forward to and even sighed for during his entire life. It was the hour and the night on which he was determined to leave himself to those he loved under the form of the Holy Eucharist, and for whom he was to suffer and die on the cross. Recall the very touching words he used on that momentous occasion. In St. Luke, we hear, I have eagerly desired to eat this Passover with you before I suffer. These words speak to us of his desire and even eagerness to unite himself to us in the sacrament of love. This is the voice of a most passionate love. This same fiery love which burned then in the heart of Jesus is aflame today. What is more, Jesus offers us today the same invitation to receive him as he gave to his disciples, take and eat. This is my body. Take and drink. This is my blood. To encourage us further to receive him with all our love, he even promises us heaven. Those who eat my flesh and drink my blood have eternal life. Blessed are those who approach Holy Communion with a great desire to be closely united to Jesus.

On the night of the Last Supper, Jesus took bread, broke it, blessed it, and gave it to his disciples, saying, "Take this, all of you, and eat of it, for this is my body." Then he took the chalice of wine and said, "Take and drink. This is my blood." At the table of the Last Supper, the great gift of the Holy Eucharist is given to us. Not a symbol of his body and blood, not bread and wine to remind us of what he did. At the table of the Last Supper, Jesus gives us his very self, his body, blood, soul, and divinity, and commissions his chosen disciples, now his first priests, to do this in memory of me. What great love is this? Jesus takes bread and wine, and in his sacred hands and through his divine power changes these elements of the earth into his own body and blood, giving them to us and telling us to take and eat, take and drink. Only God could think of such a thing. Perhaps our greatest challenge as Catholics is to accept this great gift for precisely what it is: physical union with God in the person of Jesus Christ, given to us in this manner. As food, yes, but more. It is given to us that we might become one with Christ, who calls us all to intimate and loving relationship with himself. The Holy Eucharist is not a thing. The Holy Eucharist is not simply an action, a breaking of bread, a giving, and a sharing among the faithful. The Eucharist is a person. It is the person of Jesus Christ. We are given, as sublime and transforming gift, the very body, blood, soul, and divinity of Christ, who, in our humble reception of this gift, unites himself intimately within our physicality. Yes, only God could think of such a thing. As Catholics, we stand humbly before this great mystery of the Holy Eucharist, and we pray that we might approach the altar and receive him with hearts and minds open to this greatest of gifts. And we hope to approach the altar with a willingness of heart, a willingness of heart that yearns to become one with him. And as he so desires among his followers, we must be open to our becoming one with one another. In the reception of the Holy Eucharist, we are never more intimately united to Christ, and in the reception of the Holy Eucharist, we are never more intimately united to one another. For we have all partaken of the one bread and the one cup, as St. Paul tells us.
discipleship in Christ has at its core the command that we follow him, first and foremost, by the manner in which we show love for one another. In our reception of the Eucharist, we are each personally and intimately joined to Christ, and then in that reception, we do become one with one another. We are never more one body than in our reception of the Eucharist. But it must begin by an individual, personal encounter with the living Christ. Only then will our love be authentic, for it will be the love of Christ within us, his love, that we have received personally and intimately. It will be his love that is now within us, that we will then humbly extend outward in loving embrace to all of humanity, to all our brothers and sisters, whoever they may be. There is a certain percentage of Catholics who sadly do not believe in the real presence of Christ in the Holy Eucharist. They claim their Catholicism, but they do not believe in the real presence of Christ in the Holy Eucharist. For them, it is a symbol. It's a remembrance of what Christ did on the night of the Last Supper, at best, but certainly not the mystery of his real presence that we receive in Holy Communion. And then there are those who believe with a fullness of faith. No doubt. Perhaps not always feeling his divine presence, but nonetheless believing with a certitude of faith that this is Christ Jesus that I am now receiving, and not just a piece of holy bread. So there are these two groups. The one who say, I believe it is the body of Christ. And the other who says, it's a piece of bread. But is there a third group we might consider? I would say yes. And it would be those who do believe. They do. They do not doubt the Church's teaching with respect to the Holy Eucharist. But they remain indifferent to the divine gift. In other words, I believe, I receive, but when it comes right down to it, it makes very little difference to me. It doesn't ultimately change my understanding of myself, my life, my relationship to family, to friends, or the choices I make as I continue this journey of life on earth. To receive the Eucharist from a place of indifference to the divine gift, that is a cause for great concern. We humbly pray for the grace to receive him with a fervent desire to become like unto him, to be a light in a world where there is so much of darkness, to be a person of hope and joy
where there's so much of confusion, sadness, and despair. To be a person of humility and grace, a person of self-giving in a world that is so filled with selfishness and greed, a world so often filled with a sense of entitlement, ego, vanity, and pride. To humbly bear within ourselves the deep peace that is of Christ alone, that we might bring his peace into this world, so torn with bitterness, hatred, violence, and war. That is our calling in our reception of the Eucharist. You know, when we receive Jesus in the Holy Eucharist, you and I, we become living tabernacles. At the moment of reception, we bear within ourselves his precious body and blood, just as did our Mother Mary when she carried him for 9 months within her womb. It is our Mother Mary who will help us all to become more worthy of his indwelling within us, and like her, there should be nothing within us that is taking up room where he alone should dwell. In receiving him, we become living tabernacles, a home for him. The tabernacles we see in our churches, beautiful as they may be, still, they are an object. A house of gold for Christ Jesus, yes, but still an object wherein he is placed. But we are called to be living tabernacles, not simply a house for Christ, but a home for him, a home wherein his love is received, and where his love might be returned in full measure. Christ came to earth and became one with us in our humanity, and then gave himself to us in the Holy Eucharist and told us, take and eat, take and drink, so that we might become one with him in his divinity. Here

then is the divine exchange? A marriage proposal that Christ makes with humanity. God's desire for union, for intimacy, for oneness of mind, body, and spirit in Christ. Each time we receive, may we say yes to this divine invitation for humble and intimate transformation of self in Him. May we say amen to this blessed union of the divine and the human. And may we then grow more and more like unto Him. May we allow ourselves to be transformed by Him. And may we humbly live every day of our lives in the radiance of His peace, His joy, and His love. May we live every day of our lives then in the radiant light of Christ. How easy it is to skim across the surface of our faith, much like a boat that gently glides across the surface of the ocean. But Christ calls us to a deeper faith. Christ calls us to put out into the deep waters. He calls us to enter into the profundity of our faith. There we will see the tenderness and the beauty of our God, who has become one with us in the person of Christ Jesus, and who calls us all to intimate and loving relationship with Him. It is Christ who reaches out to us, calling us to live each new day in the radiance of His light, His peace, and His love, calling us all to bring His divine light and love and peace into this world. Through the mystery of this water and wine, may we come to share in the divinity of Christ, who humbled Himself to share in our humanity. These are the words spoken at every Mass at the offertory.

health, to share in our humanity. Christ shares in our humanity that we might come to share in his divinity, the divine exchange. That is what it means to be transformed, divinized in Christ. It is not just a pious thought or a prayer. This is the truth of what is happening each and every time we come to Mass and in faith receive the Holy Eucharist. The divine life is infused within us, and we are more and more transformed, made new unto him. I do wonder if any of us are really aware of the greatness of this divine gift. Jesus has taken on our humanity that we might share in his divinity. Here on earth, share in his divinity. Does this divine truth find room in our consciousness? Or do we somehow close ourselves off to it? As disciples of Christ, we're called to a sublime humility that calls us to accept the truth, once again, the truth of who we are and all that we are called to be in Christ. Yes, and humbly we acknowledge that all of us have sinned. And so none of us can stand and say that we deserve to be infused with the life of Christ. This is true, but it has little to do with the desire of Christ. Jesus desires union with us. God does not remain some transcendent absolute who cannot find common ground with us. Not at all. God has come to us in Christ, who was born as a little tiny child in a cold stable in Bethlehem. And it is this tiny child that now opens wide his arms to receive us with mercy, forgiveness, and unconditional love. It is this tiny child who then extended his arms on the cross for our redemption, and then gives us his very self to be our food, yes, but more than that, gives us himself that we might become united to him in intimate and loving relationship. That the life and the light that is in him might be in each one of us. And we are called then, as we've heard many times, to be a light in the darkness. We are not called to be lifted off the ground every time we receive our blessed Lord in the Holy Eucharist. Most of the time we receive, and there is little stirring within our hearts. Sometimes, of course, we are moved by his grace, and we feel at the very depth of our being his divine presence. But remember this, those times when we feel nothing, those times should not disturb us. There's only one thing that is asked of us, and that is to receive in faith and in humble thanksgiving to God for this greatest of gifts. We stand before our God and we say, Amen to this, whether we feel his presence within or whether we do not.
for we know that our feelings

feelings are not the barometer by which we gauge the reality of His divine presence. This is, in fact, the greatest testimony of faith, that we believe and we humbly bow before our God regardless of our feelings, one way or the other. It is with genuine humility, then, with love and deepest faith, that we accept this greatest of gifts, and in our desire to be united to Him in all things, we now seek to bring His truth, His love, and His radiant light into this world. Thank you for joining us here at San Alfonso for this brief time of retreat. We hope you will join us again next time for another episode of Living in the Light of Christ. Until then, may the peace of Christ dwell richly within you, and may His radiant light be always upon you. Amen. From the rising of the sun to its setting, may the name of the Lord be praised.

0: In the name of the Father, and of the Son, and of the Holy Spirit. Amen. The grace of our Lord Jesus Christ, the love of God, and the communion of the Holy Spirit be with you all.
1: And with your spirit.
0: Welcome to our celebration of the Eucharist. Let us pause and experience again the healing and peace of our risen Lord as we call to mind our sins and ask for forgiveness.
1: Lord Jesus, you are mighty God and Prince of Peace. Lord, have mercy.
0: Lord, have mercy.
1: Lord Jesus, you are the Son of God and Son of Mary. Christ, have mercy.
0: Christ, have mercy.
1: Lord Jesus, you are Word made flesh and splendor of the Father. Lord, have mercy.
0: Lord, have mercy. May Almighty God have mercy on us, forgive us our sins, and bring us to everlasting life. Amen. Glory to God in the highest, and on earth peace to people of goodwill. We praise you, we bless you, we adore you, we glorify you, we give you thanks for your great glory. Lord God, heavenly King, O God, Almighty Father, Lord Jesus Christ,

0: Only begotten Son, Lord God, Lamb of God, Son of the Father, you take away the sins of the world, have mercy on us. You take away the sins of the world, receive our prayer. You are seated at the right hand of the Father, have mercy on us. For you alone are the Holy One, you alone are the Lord, you alone are the Most High, Jesus Christ, with the Holy Spirit, in the glory of God the Father. Amen. Let us pray. Grant, Almighty God, that we may celebrate with heartfelt devotion these days of joy, which we keep in honor of the risen Lord, and that what we relive in remembrance, we may always hold to in what we do. Through our Lord Jesus Christ, your Son, who lives and reigns with you in the unity of the Holy Spirit, God forever and ever. Amen.
1: A reading from the Acts of the Apostles. Philip went down to the city of Samaria and proclaimed the Christ to them. With one accord, the crowds paid attention to what was said by Philip when they heard it and saw the signs he was doing. For unclean spirits, crying out in a loud voice, came out of many possessed people, and many paralyzed or crippled people were cured. There was great joy in that city. Now, when the apostles in Jerusalem heard that Samaria had accepted the word of God, they sent Peter and John, who went down and prayed for them, that they might receive the Holy Spirit, for it had not fallen upon them. They had only been baptized in the name of the Lord Jesus. Then they laid hands on them, and they received the Holy Spirit. The word of the Lord.
0: Thanks be to God.

0: A reading from the first letter of Saint Peter. Beloved, sanctify Christ as Lord in your hearts. Always be ready to give an explanation to anyone who asks you for a reason for your hope, but do it with gentleness and reverence, keeping your conscience clear, so that when you are maligned, those who defame your good conduct in Christ may themselves be put to shame. For it is better to suffer for doing good, if that be the will of God, than for doing evil. For Christ also suffered for sins once, the righteous for the sake of the unrighteous, that he might lead you to God. Put to death in the flesh, he was brought to life in the Spirit. The word of the Lord.
1: Thanks be to God.

0: The Lord be with you.
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0: A reading from the Holy Gospel according to John. Jesus said to his disciples, "If you love me, you will keep my commandments, and I will ask the Father, and will give you another advocate to be with you always, the Spirit of truth, whom the world cannot accept, because it neither sees nor knows him. But you know him, because he remains with you and will be in you. I will not leave you orphans. I will come to you. In a little while, the world will no longer see me, but you will see me, because I live and you will live. On that day, you will realize that I am in my Father, and you are in me, and I in you. Whoever has my commandments and observes them is the one who loves me, and whoever loves me will be loved by my Father, and I will love him and reveal myself to him." The Gospel of the Lord.
2: Jesus Christ. On the sixth Sunday of Easter, we celebrate the promise of Jesus to his apostles and to each one of us, that he would send us his Spirit to be our helper and guide and our advocate. I really like that word, advocate. It reminds me of a defense attorney. It's good to know that Jesus, our Lord and Savior, defends us and pleads our cause. Someone who has a terminal illness shared with me a dream that he had. And the dream was that he was standing at heaven's gates for his judgment before Jesus, the just and merciful judge. But the evil one, Satan, came and stood next to him and started listing all his sins, all the things he did wrong and his mistakes. And he was feeling remorseful and disheartened. But then Jesus stepped forward in the dream and placed his hand on him and said, "I stand by this man. He is mine. I defend him. I'm his advocate." That dream, he said, has given him great consolation and strength as he journeys with his illness. Today, we rejoice in the promise of Jesus to send us his Spirit to be our advocate. The second promise that we hear today is Jesus saying, "I will not leave you orphans. I will come back to you and be with you." We experience the presence of Jesus today at this Mass in the Eucharist. When Christ is made present in the bread and wine that is consecrated, ordinary bread and wine through the power of the Holy Spirit becomes extraordinary.

Mary, it becomes the body and blood of Christ. The total Christ is made present at this Mass, and we rejoice in that presence. When we receive Christ in the Eucharist, he abides with us and remains with us. And the spiritual communion we make at Mass also is that living presence of Christ within us. Today is also Mother's Day. We rejoice in the gift of our mothers who gave us life and raised us with faith. They certainly are our advocates. They always stand by us, defend us, and plead our cause. We rejoice in a mother's love. Today, as we celebrate this Easter Mass, let us rejoice in the promise of Jesus, that he is our advocate, and that he will not leave us orphans, but be with us always.

0: We profess our faith. I believe in one God, the Father Almighty, maker of heaven and earth, of all things visible and invisible. I believe in one Lord Jesus Christ, the only begotten Son of God, born of the Father before all ages, God from God, light from light, true God from true God, begotten, not made, consubstantial with the Father. Through him all things were made. For us men and for our salvation, he came down from heaven, and by the Holy Spirit was incarnate of the Virgin Mary and became man. For our sake he was crucified under Pontius Pilate, he suffered death and was buried, and rose again on the third day in accordance with the Scriptures. He ascended into heaven and is seated at the right hand of the Father. He will come again in glory to judge the living and the dead, and his kingdom will have no end. I believe in the Holy Spirit, the Lord, the giver of life, who proceeds from the Father and the Son, who with the Father and the Son is adored and glorified, who has spoken through the prophets. I believe in one holy Catholic and apostolic church. I confess one baptism for the forgiveness of sins, and I look forward to the resurrection of the dead and the life of the world to come. Amen. My brothers and sisters, one of the fruits of Easter is the coming of the Holy Spirit into our world. We ask God to help us to be open to the Spirit as we make our prayers.
1: For the leaders of the church, may they always be open to the promoting of the Holy Spirit and grow in the fullness of wisdom and truth. We pray to the Lord.
0: Lord, hear our prayer.
1: For the world in which we live, may all citizens, by being receptive to the Spirit of truth, make a positive contribution to our communities and society. We pray to the Lord.
0: Lord, hear our prayer.
1: For an openness to life within the sacrament of marriage, and an increase in vocations to the priesthood, the diaconate, and religious life, we pray to the Lord.
0: Lord, hear our prayer.
1: For Christian unity, may all Christians ask the Lord to send his Spirit upon us to heal the wounds of our division and strengthen our common faith in his presence among us. We pray to the Lord.
0: Lord, hear our prayer. Father, you have not left us orphans, but sent us the Holy Spirit, in whose power we make our prayer to you, through Christ our Lord. Amen.

0: pray, sisters and brothers, that my sacrifice and yours may be acceptable to God, the Almighty Father.
1: May the Lord accept the sacrifice at your hands for the praise and glory of his name,
0: for our good and the good of all his holy church. May our prayers rise up to you, O Lord, together with the sacrificial offerings, so that purified by your graciousness, we may be conformed to the mysteries of your mighty love, through Christ our Lord. Amen. The Lord be with you.
1: And with your spirit.
0: Lift up your hearts.
1: Lift them up to the Lord.
0: Let us give thanks to the Lord our God.
1: It is right and just.
0: It is truly right and just, our duty and our salvation, at all times to acclaim you, O Lord, but in this time above all, to laud you yet more gloriously when Christ our Passover has been sacrificed. For with the old order destroyed, a universe cast down is renewed, and integrity of life is restored to us in Christ. Therefore, overcome with paschal joy, every land, every people exalts in your praise, and even the heavenly powers with the angelic hosts sing together the unending hymn of your glory as they acclaim.

You are indeed holy, O Lord, the font of all holiness. Make holy, therefore, these gifts, we pray, by sending down your Spirit upon them like the dewfall, so that they may become for us the body and blood of our Lord Jesus Christ. At the time he was betrayed and entered willingly into his passion, he took bread and, giving thanks, broke it and gave it to his disciples, saying, "Take this, all of you, and eat of it, for this is my body, which will be given up for you."

In a similar way, when supper was ended, he took the chalice, and once more giving thanks, he gave it to his disciples, saying, "Take this, all of you, and drink from it, for this is the chalice of my blood, the blood of the new and eternal covenant, which will be poured out for you and for many for the forgiveness of sins. Do this in memory of me."

Therefore, as we celebrate the memorial of his death and resurrection, we offer you, Lord, the bread of life and the chalice of salvation, giving thanks that you have held us worthy to be in your presence and minister to you. Humbly, we pray that partaking of the body and blood of Christ, we may be gathered into one by the Holy Spirit. Remember, Lord, your church spread throughout the world and bring her to the fullness of charity, together with Leo, our Pope, and Robert, our Bishop, and all the clergy. Remember also our brothers and sisters who have fallen asleep in the hope of the resurrection, and all who have died in your mercy. Welcome them into the light of your face. Have mercy on us all, we pray, that with the Blessed Virgin Mary, Mother of God, with Blessed Joseph, her spouse, with the Blessed Apostles,

apostles and all the saints who have pleased you throughout the ages, we may merit to be co-heirs to eternal life and may praise and glorify you through your Son, Jesus Christ. Through him and with him in

0: At the Savior's command, informed by divine teaching, we dare to say, Our Father, who art in heaven, hallowed be thy name. Thy kingdom come, thy will be done, on earth as it is in heaven. Give us this day our daily bread, and forgive us our trespasses, as we forgive those who trespass against us. And lead us not into temptation, but deliver us from evil. Deliver us, Lord, we pray, from every evil. Graciously grant peace in our days, that by the help of your mercy, we may be always free from sin and safe from all distress, as we await the blessed hope in the coming of our Savior, Jesus Christ. For the kingdom, the power, and the glory are yours, now and forever. Lord Jesus Christ, you said to your apostles, Peace I leave you, my peace I give you. Look not on our sins, but on the faith of your church, and graciously grant her peace and unity in accordance with your will, who live and reign forever and ever. Amen.
1: Amen.
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Blessed are those called to the supper of the Lamb. Lord, I am not worthy that you should enter into my roof, but only say the word and my soul shall be healed.

0: Let us pray. Almighty ever-living God, who restore us to eternal life in the resurrection of Christ, increase in us, we pray, the fruits of this Paschal sacrament, and pour into our hearts the strength of this saving food, through Christ our Lord. Amen.
1: Amen.
0: We're grateful to the Shrine of the Immaculate Conception in Washington, D.C. for hosting our Mass today. And today is a day of great joy as we continue our Easter celebration, and it's Mother's Day, the joy of the gift of our mothers. The Lord be with you.
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6: My name is Jared Zimmer, and I'm the director of the Word on Fire Institute. Much like I'm sure a lot of guys experience, you know, once you get married and you start focusing on your career, a lot of times you end up removing yourself from those brotherhoods that are around you, and I experienced that myself. What the Knights were able to offer was a brotherhood, a community of like-minded guys who were able to come together, call each other to being great Catholics, striving to really truly change your community. The Knights offer a vast amount of opportunities for not only the men, but also their families to live and grow in the faith together. Now it is very easy to join the Knights. Joining online is just one click away. Men can get connected with councils as soon as they join and start participating in a lot of the activities right away. I'm a Knight because I desire a brotherhood of people who can grow in holiness together.

Hello, everyone. I'm Bishop Reed, and thank you for joining me today in praying the Holy Rosary and meditating on the joyful mysteries. And I'm here at the Grotto, really at home, at the headquarters for the Catholic TV network, America's Catholic Television Network. And so it's always nice to be at home, to be able to pray with you, and to meditate upon these joyful mysteries. And so let's begin our prayer together in the name of the Father, and of the Son, and of the Holy Spirit. Amen. I believe in God, the Father Almighty, creator of heaven and earth, and in Jesus Christ, his only Son, our Lord, who was conceived by the Holy Spirit, born of the Virgin Mary, suffered under Pontius Pilate, was crucified, died, and was buried. He descended into hell. On the third day, he rose again from the dead. He ascended into heaven and is seated at the right hand of God the Father Almighty. From there he shall come to judge the living and the dead. I believe in the Holy Spirit, the Holy Catholic Church, the communion of saints, the forgiveness of sins, the resurrection of the body, and life everlasting. Amen. Our Father, who art in heaven, hallowed be thy name. Thy kingdom come, thy will be done, on earth as it is in heaven. Give us this day our daily bread, and forgive us our trespasses, as we forgive those who trespass against us. And lead us not into temptation, but deliver us from evil. Amen. Hail Mary, full of grace, the Lord is with thee. Blessed art thou among women.

women, and blessed is the fruit of thy womb, Jesus. Holy Mary, Mother of God, pray for us sinners, now and at the hour of our death. Amen. Hail, Mary, full of grace, the Lord is with thee. Blessed art thou among women, and blessed is the fruit of thy womb, Jesus. Holy Mary, Mother of God, pray for us sinners, now and at the hour of our death. Amen. Hail, Mary, full of grace, the Lord is with thee. Blessed art thou among women, and blessed is the fruit of thy womb, Jesus. Holy Mary, Mother of God, pray for us sinners, now and at the hour of our death. Amen. Glory be to the Father, and to the Son, and to the Holy Spirit, as it was in the beginning, is now, and ever shall be, world without end. Amen. O my Jesus, forgive us our sins. Save us from the fires of hell. Lead all souls into heaven, especially those who are in most need of thy mercy. The first joyful mystery, the Annunciation. It's great here to pray this rosary together at our home, at the headquarters for the Catholic TV network. And Mary was at her home, and suddenly an angel appeared to her. You know, we jump at the latest email that comes in, or the latest tweet that we see on our phone, or the latest breaking news. But imagine this young woman, Mary, probably a teenager, suddenly confronted with an angel, a messenger from God, a messenger from heaven. And what news it was. The announcement, of course, was that Mary had been chosen by God to be the mother of his son, the mother of the Redeemer. And I'm sure with confusion and some trepidation, she said yes. And thank God that she did. And so we pray together, Our Father who art in heaven, hallowed be thy name. Thy kingdom come, thy will be done on earth as it is in heaven. Give us this day our daily bread, and forgive us our trespasses, as we forgive those who trespass against us. And lead us not into temptation, but deliver us from evil. Amen. Hail, Mary, full of grace, the Lord is with thee. Blessed art thou among women, and blessed is the fruit of thy womb, Jesus. Holy Mary, Mother of God, pray for us sinners, now and at the hour of our death. Amen. Hail, Mary, full of grace, the Lord is with thee. Blessed art thou among women, and blessed is the fruit of thy womb, Jesus. Holy Mary, Mother of God, pray for us sinners, now and at the hour of our death. Amen. Hail, Mary, full of grace, the Lord is with thee. Blessed art thou among women, and blessed is the fruit of thy womb, Jesus. Holy Mary, Mother of God, pray for us sinners, now and at the hour of our death. Amen. Hail, Mary, full of grace, the Lord is with thee. Blessed art thou among women, and blessed is the fruit of thy womb, Jesus. Holy Mary, Mother of God, pray for us sinners, now and at the hour of our death. Amen. Hail, Mary, full of grace, the Lord is with thee. Blessed art thou among women, and blessed is the fruit of thy womb, Jesus. Holy Mary, Mother of God, pray for us sinners, now and at the hour of our death. Amen. Hail, Mary, full of grace, the Lord is with thee. Blessed art thou among women, and blessed is the fruit of thy womb, Jesus. Holy Mary, Mother of God, pray for us sinners, now and at the hour of our death. Amen. Hail, Mary, full of grace, the Lord is with thee. Blessed art thou among women, and blessed is the fruit of thy womb, Jesus. Holy Mary, Mother of God, pray for us sinners, now and at the hour of our death. Amen. Hail, Mary, full of grace, the Lord is with thee. Blessed art thou among women, and blessed is the fruit of thy womb, Jesus. Holy Mary, Mother of God, pray for us sinners, now and at the hour of our death. Amen. Hail, Mary, full of grace, the Lord is with thee. Blessed art thou among women, and blessed is the fruit of thy womb, Jesus. Holy Mary, Mother of God, pray for us sinners, now and at the hour of our death. Amen. Hail, Mary, full of grace, the Lord is with thee. Blessed art thou among women, and blessed is the fruit of thy womb, Jesus. Holy Mary, Mother of God, pray for us sinners, now and at the hour of our death. Amen. Glory be to the Father, and to the Son, and to the Holy Spirit,
as it was in the beginning, is now, and ever shall be, world without end. Amen. O my Jesus, forgive us our sins, save us from the fires of hell, lead all souls into heaven, especially those who are in most need of thy mercy. The second joyful mystery, the visitation. You know, family visits are a part of our lives. Think of the holidays when people come over the house for Thanksgiving or for the celebration of Christmas, or we travel to another member of our family's home or friends. And this mystery recalls a family visit as well. Mary goes into the hillside country and she arrives at the home of her cousin, her kinswoman, Elizabeth, bringing great news, actually doubly great news, the news of an engagement, a strange sort of one, and also of a child who is to be born. And of course, part of that news was the visit of an angel from heaven. So it was all perhaps very strange, very difficult to understand, not part of our regular human existence or news that we might hear in a family. Yet Elizabeth, she, characteristic of her deep faith, characteristic of family love, she accepted that news with tremendous joy. Our Father, who art in heaven, hallowed be thy name. Thy kingdom come, thy will be done, on earth as it is in heaven. Give us this day our daily bread, and forgive us our trespasses, as we forgive those who trespass against us. And lead us not into temptation, but deliver us from evil. Amen. Hail Mary, full of grace, the Lord is with thee. Blessed art thou among women, and blessed is the fruit of thy womb, Jesus. Holy Mary, Mother of God, pray for us sinners, now and at the hour of our death. Amen. Hail Mary, full of grace, the Lord is with thee. Blessed art thou among women, and blessed is the fruit of thy womb, Jesus. Holy Mary, Mother of God, pray for us sinners, now and at the hour of our death. Amen. Hail Mary, full of grace, the Lord is with thee. Blessed art thou among women, and blessed is the fruit of thy womb, Jesus. Holy Mary, Mother of God, pray for us sinners, now and at the hour of our death. Amen. Hail Mary, full of grace, the Lord is with thee. Blessed art thou among women, and blessed is the fruit of thy womb, Jesus. Holy Mary, Mother of God, pray for us sinners, now and at the hour of our death. Amen. Hail Mary, full of grace, the Lord is with thee. Blessed art thou among women, and blessed is the fruit of thy womb, Jesus. Holy Mary, Mother of God, pray for us sinners, now and at the hour of our death. Amen. Hail Mary, full of grace, the Lord is with thee. Blessed art thou among women, and blessed is the fruit of thy womb, Jesus. Holy Mary, Mother of God, pray for us sinners, now and at the hour of our death. Amen. Hail Mary, full of grace, the Lord is with thee. Blessed art thou among women, and blessed is the fruit of thy womb, Jesus. Holy Mary, Mother of God, pray for us sinners, now and at the hour of our death. Amen. Hail Mary, full of grace, the Lord is with thee. Blessed art thou among women, and blessed is the fruit of thy womb, Jesus. Holy Mary, Mother of God, pray for us sinners, now and at the hour of our death. Amen. Hail Mary, full of grace, the Lord is with thee. Blessed art thou among women, and blessed is the fruit of thy womb, Jesus. Holy Mary, Mother of God, pray for us sinners, now and at the hour of our death. Amen. Hail Mary, full of grace, the Lord is with thee. Blessed art thou among women, and blessed is the fruit of thy womb, Jesus. Holy Mary, Mother of God, pray for us sinners, now and at the hour of our death. Amen. Glory be to the Father, and to the Son, and to the Holy Spirit, as it was in the beginning, is now, and ever shall be, world without end. Amen. O my Jesus, forgive us our sins. Save us from the fires of hell. Lead all souls into heaven, especially those who are in most need of thy mercy. The third joyful mystery, the Nativity, the birth of Jesus in Bethlehem. Birth is messy, but somehow moms and dads always are able to
see beyond the pain and the messiness of a birth to a

new life that has been given to them, that has come into the world, and immediately they become attached. So it was no different that Christmas morning, that first Christmas in Bethlehem, except for the fact that the child that was born was destined to renew all of creation. He was destined to be the Christ, the Anointed One, the Redeemer, and He belongs to all of us. He would be the Savior of Mary and Joseph and the shepherds and the wise men and to all who would come to adore Him who is Christ and Lord. Our Father, who art in heaven, hallowed be Thy name. Thy kingdom come, Thy will be done, on earth as it is in heaven. Give us this day our daily bread, and forgive us our trespasses, as we forgive those who trespass against us. And lead us not into temptation, but deliver us from evil. Amen. Hail, Mary, full of grace, the Lord is with thee. Blessed art thou among women, and blessed is the fruit of thy womb, Jesus. Holy Mary, Mother of God, pray for us sinners, now and at the hour of our death. Amen. Hail, Mary, full of grace, the Lord is with thee. Blessed art thou among women, and blessed is the fruit of thy womb, Jesus. Holy Mary, Mother of God, pray for us sinners, now and at the hour of our death. Amen. Hail, Mary, full of grace, the Lord is with thee. Blessed art thou among women, and blessed is the fruit of thy womb, Jesus. Holy Mary, Mother of God, pray for us sinners, now and at the hour of our death. Amen. Hail, Mary, full of grace, the Lord is with thee. Blessed art thou among women, and blessed is the fruit of thy womb, Jesus. Holy Mary, Mother of God, pray for us sinners, now and at the hour of our death. Amen. Hail, Mary, full of grace, the Lord is with thee. Blessed art thou among women, and blessed is the fruit of thy womb, Jesus. Holy Mary, Mother of God, pray for us sinners, now and at the hour of our death. Amen. Hail, Mary, full of grace, the Lord is with thee. Blessed art thou among women, and blessed is the fruit of thy womb, Jesus. Holy Mary, Mother of God, pray for us sinners, now and at the hour of our death. Amen. Hail, Mary, full of grace, the Lord is with thee. Blessed art thou among women, and blessed is the fruit of thy womb, Jesus. Holy Mary, Mother of God, pray for us sinners, now and at the hour of our death. Amen. Hail, Mary, full of grace, the Lord is with thee. Blessed art thou among women, and blessed is the fruit of thy womb, Jesus. Holy Mary, Mother of God, pray for us sinners, now and at the hour of our death. Amen. Hail, Mary, full of grace, the Lord is with thee. Blessed art thou among women, and blessed is the fruit of thy womb, Jesus. Holy Mary, Mother of God, pray for us sinners, now and at the hour of our death. Amen. Hail, Mary, full of grace, the Lord is with thee. Blessed art thou among women, and blessed is the fruit of thy womb, Jesus. Holy Mary, Mother of God, pray for us sinners, now and at the hour of our death. Amen. Glory be to the Father, and to the Son, and to the Holy Spirit, as it was in the beginning, is now, and ever shall be, world without end. Amen. O my Jesus, forgive us our sins. Save us from the fires of hell. Lead all souls into heaven, especially those who are in most need of thy mercy. The fourth joyful mystery, the presentation of Jesus at the temple. You know, there must have been an enormous sense of pride in the hearts, in the minds of Mary and Joseph as they brought their firstborn son to the temple in Jerusalem where God dwelt and presented him to the God in whom they placed all of their faith and trust. And then to have their son, their firstborn child, proclaimed as the light to the nations. Well, let's recognize him present here in our lives, always, until the end, as he promised us. Recognize his presence with you as you pray today. Recognize in him the light of your life, the light of the world.
Our Father, who art in heaven, hallowed be thy name. Thy kingdom come, thy will be done, on earth as it is in heaven. Give us this day our daily bread, and forgive us our trespasses, as we forgive those who trespass against us. And lead us not into temptation, but deliver us from evil. Amen. Hail, Mary, full of grace, the Lord is with thee. Blessed art thou among women, and blessed is the fruit of thy womb, Jesus. Holy Mary, Mother of God, pray for us sinners, now and at the hour of our death. Amen. Hail, Mary, full of grace, the Lord is with thee. Blessed art thou among women, and blessed is the fruit of thy womb, Jesus. Holy Mary, Mother of God, pray for us sinners, now and at the hour of our death. Amen. Hail, Mary, full of grace, the Lord is with thee. Blessed art thou among women, and blessed is the fruit of thy womb, Jesus. Holy Mary, Mother of God, pray for us sinners, now and at the hour of our death. Amen. Hail, Mary, full of grace, the Lord is with thee. Blessed art thou among women, and blessed is the fruit of thy womb, Jesus. Holy Mary, Mother of God, pray for us sinners, now and at the hour of our death. Amen. Hail, Mary, full of grace, the Lord is with thee. Blessed art thou among women, and blessed is the fruit of thy womb, Jesus. Holy Mary, Mother of God, pray for us sinners, now and at the hour of our death. Amen. Hail, Mary, full of grace, the Lord is with thee. Blessed art thou among women, and blessed is the fruit of thy womb, Jesus. Holy Mary, Mother of God, pray for us sinners, now and at the hour of our death. Amen. Hail, Mary, full of grace, the Lord is with thee. Blessed art thou among women, and blessed is the fruit of thy womb, Jesus. Holy Mary, Mother of God, pray for us sinners, now and at the hour of our death. Amen. Hail, Mary, full of grace, the Lord is with thee. Blessed art thou among women, and blessed is the fruit of thy womb, Jesus. Holy Mary, Mother of God, pray for us sinners, now and at the hour of our death. Amen. Hail, Mary, full of grace, the Lord is with thee. Blessed art thou among women, and blessed is the fruit of thy womb, Jesus. Holy Mary, Mother of God, pray for us sinners, now and at the hour of our death. Amen. Hail, Mary, full of grace, the Lord is with thee. Blessed art thou among women, and blessed is the fruit of thy womb, Jesus. Holy Mary, Mother of God, pray for us sinners, now and at the hour of our death. Amen. Glory be to the Father, and to the Son, and to the Holy Spirit, as it was in the beginning, is now, and ever shall be, world without end. Amen. O my Jesus, forgive us our sins. Save us from the fires of hell. Lead all souls into heaven, especially those who are in most need of thy mercy. The fifth and the final joyful mystery, the finding of Jesus in the temple. Our lives are a journey as individuals and as a human family, and we believe that God is with us and that God goes with us and that the eventual destination is the kingdom of heaven. We hope to be there together. And through it all, Jesus has promised, as I say, to remain with us always until the end. But in the course of our journey, do we lose sight of him? Are we distracted by the things of this world and by our own sinfulness? Yes, we are, and we do. And sometimes we feel quite deserted. But the fact is, we are never left alone. Even in our loneliest moments, God is always with us, and his promise is true. We need only to look more closely to find him. Our Father, who art in heaven, hallowed be thy name. Thy kingdom come, thy will be done, on earth as it is in heaven. Give us this day our daily bread, and forgive us our trespasses, as we forgive those who trespass against us. And lead us not into temptation, but deliver us from evil. Amen. Hail, Mary, full of grace, the Lord is with thee. Blessed art thou among women, and blessed is the fruit of thy womb, Jesus. Holy Mary, Mother of God, pray for us sinners, now and at the hour of our death. Amen. Hail, Mary, full of grace, the Lord is with thee. Blessed art thou among women, and blessed is the fruit of thy womb.

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Amen. Hail, Mary, full of grace, the Lord is with thee. Blessed art thou among women, and blessed is the fruit of thy womb, Jesus. Holy Mary,

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Holy Mary, Mother, our hope. To thee do we cry, poor banished children of Eve. To thee do we send up our sighs, mourning and weeping in this valley of tears. Turn then, most gracious advocate, thine eyes of mercy toward us, and after this, our exile, show unto us the blessed fruit of thy womb, Jesus. O clement, O loving, O sweet Virgin Mary, pray for us, O Holy Mother of God, that we may be made worthy of the promises of Christ. Let us pray. O God, whose only begotten Son, by whose life, death, and resurrection has purchased for us the rewards of eternal life, grant, we beseech you, that meditating on these joyful mysteries of the Most Holy Rosary of the Blessed Virgin Mary, we may both imitate what they contain and obtain what they promise through the same Christ our Lord. Amen. May the divine assistance remain always with us. May the souls of the faithful departed, through the mercy of God, rest in peace. Holy Mother, with thy loving child, thy blessing give to us this day. In the name of the Father, and of the Son, and of the Holy Spirit. Amen. Well, it's been great to have this chance to pray together and to meditate on the joyful mysteries of the Most Holy Rosary of the Blessed Virgin Mary here in this beautiful grotto dedicated to Our Lady on the grounds of the national headquarters of the Catholic TV Network. These grounds, this building, these facilities, our programming, all of this has been built and sustained because of the generosity of great people like you and the generations that have come before us. We're so grateful that we have this chance to do just what we have just done, pray together, to offer this great prayer of the Rosary together for our sake and for the sake of the world. I thank you for joining me today, and may God, who was born to a virgin in Bethlehem, after that joyful announcement, presented in the temple and found again there, may you always find him as present in your life.

0: Did you know that May is the month of Mary? Through her cooperation with God, Mary played a unique role in his plan for salvation. Her trust in his word makes her the ultimate model of faith. She is our loving mother who shows us how to be open to the promptings of the Holy Spirit. Her unending faith through moments of joy and sorrow has inspired many Christian believers to emulate her devotion to our Lord. By the 19th century, May was officially recognized as the month of Mary. According to Pope Paul VI and his encyclical on the month of May, in this month, the benefits of God's mercy come down to us from Mary's throne in greater abundance. There are many ways we can honor Mary during this month, such as praying the rosary, consecrating ourselves to our Blessed Mother, and wearing her miraculous medal as a daily reminder. Let us take this time to venerate our Blessed Mother through devotion and prayer, and ask her to intercede for us so that we can continuously deepen our relationship with her Son, Jesus Christ.
1: Hi, everyone. Kevin Elson here. We got a great show for you on Mondays. This is the day Hans Platte from Vinea Research Group joins us to share fascinating results from a national survey regarding Catholics and the confessional, including encouraging news for those looking to return. It's going to be a very interesting and very good show. So tune in on Monday for This is the Day right here on Catholic TV, America's Catholic Television Network.
2: Hi, I'm Father Eric Caden, the Director of the Office of Vocations here in the Archdiocese of Boston. 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Thank you.

Well, this is it, the last installment in our walk through Western Catholic Church music history. We've wandered the corridors of monasteries, convents, cathedrals, and concert halls, and we've heard how historical events often inspired reactions in art and music across the epochs. Today, I'll offer some final thoughts on what we've discussed so far, and then leave it to the music to plunge you into the thousands of years of worship in the life of the church.

0: Welcome back to the final episode of On a Sacred Note. I'm Stephanie Sconia, closing out our time together. We've covered a lot of ground throughout the show, but don't be overwhelmed. This is a chance for us to explore the deep caverns of tradition and bring what's inside them to light. Let's recap for a minute. Liturgical music began as a way to pray. Gregorian chant heightened and sustained the voice, allowing for a reflective experience of the text and a blending of individuals' voices. Gregorian chant is still the official music of the Roman Catholic Church. We then checked in with the early writers of polyphony. Originally, chant lines were embellished with simple harmony. Composers then played with the interaction of two, three, four, or more different voices. Polyphony became more and more intricate, more spectacular in its beauty, and more standard for liturgical use throughout the 15th and 16th centuries. The Baroque period brought even more florid musical lines and choral grandness. The composers we hear the most about from the 16 and 1700s, Monteverdi, Purcell, Charpentier, Bach, Handel, Pachelbel, Pergolesi, etc., wrote instrumental and choral works that included improvisation, ornamentation, and the use of solo lines juxtaposed with the choir. It was here that oratorio took off as a genre, along with musical settings of the Passion and orchestrated masses with the advent of larger instrumental ensembles. In the classical period, Mozart and Haydn stood out as setters of the mass ordinary and wrote both brief and more solemn, longer orchestral masses. The style was more refined and symmetrical than in the Baroque, but also set the stage for the Romantics to expand liturgical writing and put even more emotion and musical unpredictability within their pieces. We also recently talked about the varying styles of the 20th century. The return to simplicity as a reaction to the Romantic style, the blurring of keys and the advent of an atonal style, minimalism in the latter half of the century, and a modern return to warmer Romantic sounds alongside chant-inspired or folk and rock-influenced sounds following Vatican II's liturgical changes. In his 1903 Motu Proprio, Pope St. Pius X acknowledged that music has a broad capacity to move different souls in different ways. And we know that to be true. Palestrina's music may inspire one person and bore another. Praise and worship may lift one friend's spirits and annoy another's. So what do we make of all of these centuries of sacred music within our church? Which styles are most appropriate for the Mass? Is there an objective standard we can latch onto? Pius X, writing in reaction to the modernistic trends of the day, stated, "Sacred music should possess in the highest degree the qualities proper to the liturgy, and in particular, sanctity and goodness of form, which will spontaneously produce the final quality of universality. On these grounds, Gregorian chant has always been regarded as the supreme model for sacred music. The more closely a composition for church approaches in its movement, inspiration, and savor the Gregorian form, the more sacred and liturgical it becomes. And the more out of harmony it is with that supreme model, the less worthy it is of the temple," end quote. Of course, we know that that was some 60 years before Vatican II would be underway, and a debate arose among the faithful in the decades since. What does it mean for the congregation to participate more in the liturgy? What kind of music functions as the proper supplement and companion to the liturgy and is also accessible to the average Joes in the pews? Is it wrong to bring some secular influences into the liturgy? What music do young people like to hear in the Mass? Or more seriously, what music will bring young people back to the church who might have left? Write to us and tell us your thoughts. No matter what generation you're from or what musical preferences you have, I want to hear it. But for now, stick around after the break for a program of musical selections from across our history, chosen and presented for the major seasons and feasts of the liturgical year. We'll be right back.
1: Lord, make me an instrument of your peace. Where there is hatred, let me sow love. Where there is injury, pardon. Where there is doubt, faith. where there is despair. Hope. Where there is darkness, light. And where there is sadness, joy. O Divine Master, grant that I may not so much seek to be consoled as to console, to be understood as to understand, to be loved as to love. For it is in giving that we receive. It is in pardoning that we are pardoned. And it's in dying that we are born to eternal life. Amen.

The following presentation, you will hear an overview of music from the beginning of our tradition to the present day, organized according to the church calendar. We begin appropriately then with the introit for the first Sunday of Advent, Ad te levavi, to you I lift up my soul, and some Aquitanian polyphony, circa 1100, for Christmas, Noster cetus salat laetus, our congregation sings together gladly.

Our timeline will continue then with the early and late Renaissance. Josquin's Tu Pauperum Refugium, Thou Art the Refuge of the Poor, assigned here to the season of Lent. We then move to Easter with English composer John Amner and his motet, Come, Let's Rejoice.

new Salve Regina by American composer Paul Jernberg. We then close the liturgical year with All Souls Day and Christ the King, both in November. And for that, the Sanctus from Fauré's renowned Requiem. This movement displays a beautiful rising motif throughout, calling on the idea of the ascent of the soul into heaven and or the resurrection of the body. I have also taken the liberty of applying this piece to the Feast of Christ the King, if only for the majestic and soul-stirring hosannas at its climax. Enjoy.

for the Marian feasts of the church year, the Assumption, August 15th, and the Nativity of Mary, September 8th. Enjoy a lovely

0: Did you know that May is the month of Mary? Through her cooperation with God, Mary played a unique role in his plan for salvation. Her trust in his word makes her the ultimate model of faith. She is our loving mother who shows us how to be open to the promptings of the Holy Spirit. Her unending faith through moments of joy and sorrow has inspired many Christian believers to emulate her devotion to our Lord. By the 19th century, May was officially recognized as the month of Mary. According to Pope Paul VI and his encyclical on the month of May, in this month, the benefits of God's mercy come down to us from Mary's throne in greater abundance. There are many ways we can honor Mary during this month, such as praying the rosary, consecrating ourselves to our Blessed Mother, and wearing her miraculous medal as a daily reminder. Let us take this time to venerate our Blessed Mother through devotion and prayer, and ask her to intercede for us so that we can continuously deepen our relationship with her Son, Jesus Christ.
1: It has been my absolute pleasure to share our church's musical history with you through this program. A special thanks to Catholic TV for supporting this series, to the music directors and organists who have shared their expertise and insights into these incredible genres of our tradition, to the parish staff and clergy for hosting us at each of the churches, and especially to the Brookline Consort, Janet Hunt, Richard Clark, and Mark Dwyer for their performances. I have had a blast, and I hope that you have as well. May this be a jumping-off point for more discussion and further researching, Googling, and YouTubing. Please, write to us with your thoughts about sacred music in our churches today. What words come to mind when you think of liturgical music? Whatever your opinion may be, let our minds be always centered on the theologically staggering truth within our midst every time we gather for Mass, that Christ wills his body and blood to become present to us. Any aesthetic, any artistic endeavor conducted inside our churches should point to this fact. Through the intercession of Saint Cecilia, martyr and patroness of musicians, may our liturgical music and those who perform it be always reverent, always humble, and always supported in our parishes. Amen.

0: Every Sunday, the Catholic TV Network brings you Masses from around the country. Starting at 10 a.m., live from the Basilica of the Sacred Heart at the University of Notre Dame. Then, at 4 p.m., from the San Fernando Cathedral in San Antonio, Texas, and from the Archdiocese of Boston at 7 p.m. Masses from around the country every Sunday on the Catholic TV Network.
1: Hello, I'm Bishop David Bonner of the Diocese of Youngstown. Please join me for the recitation and praying of the Holy Rosary, the Glorious Mysteries, on Catholic TV.

God, come to my assistance. Lord, make haste to help me. Glory to the Father, and to the Son, and to the Holy Spirit, as it was in the beginning, is now, and will be forever. Amen. As we end the day, we examine our conscience in silence. And we beg for God's mercy, God's forgiveness for the times that we have failed throughout the course of this day. And we ask for His strength and grace to do better.

I confess to Almighty God and to you, my brothers and sisters, that I have greatly sinned in my thoughts and in my words, in what I have done and in what I have failed to do, through my fault, through my most grievous fault. Therefore, I ask Blessed Mary, ever Virgin, all the angels and saints, and you, my brothers and sisters, to pray for me to the Lord our God. May Almighty God have mercy on us, forgive us our sins, and bring us to everlasting life. Amen. Kyrie eleison, Kyrie eleison, Christe eleison, Christe eleison, Kyrie eleison, Kyrie eleison.

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From anguish you released me. Have mercy and hear me. O men, how long will your hearts be closed? Will you love what is futile and seek what is false? It is the Lord who grants favors to those whom he loves. The Lord hears me whenever I call. Fear him, do not sin. Ponder on your bed and be still. Make justice your sacrifice and trust in the Lord. What can bring us happiness, many say? Let the light of your face shine on us, O Lord. You have put into my heart a greater joy than they have from abundance of corn and new wine. I will lie down in peace, and sleep comes at once. For you alone, Lord, make me dwell in safety. Glory be to the Father, and to the Son, and to the Holy Spirit, as it was in the beginning, is now, and will be forever. Amen. Have mercy, Lord, and hear my prayer. In the silent hours of night, bless the Lord. O come, bless the Lord, all you who serve the Lord, who stand in the house of the Lord, in the courts of the house of our God. Lift up your hands to the holy place and bless the Lord through the night. May the Lord bless you from Zion, he who made both heaven and earth. Glory be to the Father, and to the Son, and to the Holy Spirit, as it was in the beginning, is now, and will be forever. Amen. In the silent hours of night, bless the Lord. The reading tonight is drawn from the book of Deuteronomy. Hear, O Israel, the Lord is our God, and the Lord alone. Therefore, you shall love the Lord your God with all your heart, with all your soul, and with all your strength. Take to heart these words which I enjoin on you today. Drill them into your children. Speak of them at home and abroad, whether you are busy or at rest. Into your hands, O Lord, I commend my spirit. Into your hands, O Lord, I commend my spirit. You have redeemed us, Lord, God of truth. I commend my spirit. Glory to the Father, and to the Son, and to the Holy Spirit. Into your hands, O Lord, I commend my spirit. Protect us, Lord, as we stay awake. Watch over us as we sleep, that awake we may keep watch with Christ, and asleep, rest in his peace. Lord, now you let your servant go in peace. Your word has been fulfilled. My own eyes have seen the salvation which you have prepared in the sight of every people, a light to reveal you to the nations and the glory of your people Israel. Glory to the Father, and to the Son, and to the Holy Spirit, as it was in the beginning, is now, and will be forever. Amen. Protect us, Lord, as we stay awake. Watch over us as we sleep, that awake we may keep watch with Christ, and asleep rest in his peace. Let us pray. Lord, be with us throughout this night. When day comes, may we rise from sleep
to rejoice in the resurrection of your Christ, who lives and reigns forever and ever. Amen. May the all-powerful Lord grant us a restful night and a peaceful death. Amen. Hail, Holy Queen, Mother of Mercy, our life, our sweetness, and our hope. To you do we cry, poor banished children of Eve.

To you do we send up our sighs, mourning and weeping in this valley of tears. Turn then, most gracious advocate, your eyes of mercy toward us, and after this our exile, show unto us the blessed fruit of your womb, Jesus. O clement, O loving, O sweet Virgin Mary, pray for us, O Holy Mother of God, that we may be made worthy of the promises of Christ. In the name of the Father, and of the Son, and of the Holy Spirit, Amen.

0: Hi, everyone. I'm Kevin Nelson. Here's a look at what's going on this week in the news. We begin with news from around the world. The French Bishops' Conference has announced that Pope Leo XIV is expected to make an official visit to France in late September. Church leaders say the trip would likely include stops in Paris and at the Marian Shrine of Lourdes, though the Vatican has not yet confirmed the itinerary or dates. Reports in France point to a possible visit around September 19th, just months before the country enters the campaign season for the 2027 presidential election. Preparations are already underway in Lourdes, where Pope Leo is expected to celebrate Mass, lead the famous torchlight procession, and spend the night at the sanctuary. The visit would mark Pope Leo's first trip to France as pontiff and could include an appearance at Notre Dame Cathedral. In news from the Vatican, amid tensions between U.S. President Donald Trump and Pope Leo XIV, U.S. Secretary of State Marco Rubio met with Pope this past week at the Vatican for talks focused on Iran, humanitarian aid, and global conflicts.
1: This is how Marco Rubio, the United States Secretary of State, arrived at the Vatican to meet with Pope Leo XIV. He was first welcomed by the new prefect of the papal household. This visit comes after several weeks of tension between Trump and the American Pope over the Iran war. The much-needed meeting between Washington and the Vatican has finally taken place.
2: Mr. Secretary, it's
3: great to see you.
2: Good morning.
3: It was almost a year that was here with you.
2: Ten days off.
1: Pope Leo was referring to his first meeting with Rubio, who had accompanied J.D. Vance for a visit to the Vatican on May 19, 2025, one day after the official start of Leo XIV's papacy. Rubio and the Pope met for about 45 minutes. As the former had indicated in advance, he wanted to speak with Pope Leo about religious freedom and the situation in Cuba. This meeting was followed by another between Rubio and Cardinal Pietro Parolin, who is effectively his counterpart at the Vatican. It was likely with Parolin that Rubio addressed the most delicate part of his visit, calming tensions between the U.S. administration and the Holy See after Trump's attacks on Leo XIV.
0: More news from around the world. As Russia's war on Ukraine rages on, several Catholic aid organizations that have been working in Ukraine said they remain united in hope. Several speakers and participants joined together recently at the New York headquarters of the Catholic Near East Welfare Association for a briefing on Catholic efforts to assist Ukraine. The Catholic Near East Welfare Association and the USCCB were joined by the Knights of Columbus in sponsoring the event. The gathering featured an update on the situation in Ukraine by Metropolitan Archbishop Boris Gudziak of the Ukrainian Catholic Archeparchy of Philadelphia, who divides his time between the U.S. and Ukraine as part of his multiple leadership roles in the Ukrainian Greek Catholic Church. In his update, the Archbishop emphasized the gratitude of Ukrainians for U.S. support. The Archbishop said that amid the Ukrainian people's great exhaustion and loss, with funerals of soldiers a daily experience, not one person in Ukraine has expressed to him a desire to give up. The Archbishop said that 4 million people have been displaced internally in Ukraine, but he noted that there has not been a need to establish refugee camps since people are helping people. Archbishop Gudziak said the fight has also been for religious freedom, saying that every time there is a Russian occupation on any part of Ukrainian territory, the Ukrainian Catholic Church is outlawed. Back to the Vatican.

0: Now, Pope Leo XIV has once again attended the swearing-in ceremony of the new Pontifical Swiss Guards at the Vatican. 28 new recruits were sworn in this year. In his remarks at the ceremony, the Pope thanked the new recruits for their commitment and love of the Church.
1: You can recognize them by their distinct uniform, the Swiss Guard, the Pope's personal protection force, who guard his apartments and the Vatican, and who accompany him on his apostolic journeys. The oath they swear is precisely to the Pope, making him their direct superior. Pope Leo in particular seems to enjoy their swearing-in ceremony, which begins like this. Last year, Pope Leo XIV became the first pope to preside over the ceremony since 1968, and in 2026, he has done so again. This year, 28 new recruits have joined the smallest army in the world. With their left hand on the flag and three fingers from their right hand raised, symbolizing the Holy Trinity, each one in turn swears to serve Leo XIV and his successors with loyalty, even pledging that, if necessary, they'll die defending him. At the end of this year's ceremony, the Pope addressed them with these words.
2: A voi, cari giovani, che avete fatto il giuramento, esprimo la mia stima e la mia gratitudine. 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
1: Every May 6th, they celebrate this event in grand fashion with various events. It's the day that commemorates the sack of Rome, when this army, the smallest in the world, protected Pope Clement VII from the German troops of Charles V. Next year will mark the 500th anniversary of this epic historical event.
0: And finally in the news, after two decades of leadership, Pope Leo XIV has accepted the resignation of Bishop Larry Silva of Honolulu and named as his successor Jesuit Father Michael Castori. Bishop Silva, who is 76 years old, has served as Bishop of Honolulu since 2005. He was the first Hawaii-born Bishop of Honolulu. Bishop-designate Castori, who is 65 years old, currently serves as rector of a Rupe Jesuit residence at Seattle University and belongs to the Jesuits' West United States province. Bishop-designate Castori was born in Sacramento, California, and raised in Carmichael, California. He has a strong academic and pastoral background with degrees from Harvard, Fordham, and the Jesuit School of Theology, along with a doctorate from the University of California, Berkeley. He was ordained in 1998. His ministry includes decades serving Tongan communities, prison outreach, university work, and diocesan leadership in Oakland. His episcopal ordination and installation as the sixth bishop of Honolulu will take place July 28th at the Co-Cathedral of St. Teresa in Honolulu. Well, that is all the information we have for you at this time. I'm Kevin Nelson. Don't forget, you can keep up to date on Catholic news throughout the week with Catholic News Break right here on the Catholic TV Network.
3: I really struggled with my vocation for a long time. I was trying to run away from that constant, gentle call from our Lord. But then St. John Paul II's words, "Be not afraid," kept coming back to me. Okay, that's it. I have to pursue this. But I had no idea what I was in for. St. John Paul II was always this constant presence. He was so tremendously relatable. He was Pope, but he was also this holy priest. His deep commitment to the dignity of the human person, to Catholic social teaching. He didn't just profess and write about that, he lived it out. I'm Father Deacon Andrew Bennett, and I'm a deacon in the Eparchy of Toronto and Eastern Canada for the Ukrainian Catholic Church. I'm really excited to be here and just delighting in this great saint of the modern church who has been such a great inspiration and intercessor for me. Wrote a lot of books, a lot of poetry, a lot of plays, encyclicals, but this message, "Be not afraid, open wide the doors for Christ." And that was a message to everyone, not just to Christians, not just to Catholics, but to the whole world. And there's a great photo of him here at Second Vatican Council.
4: He was a major contributor to the Council's Statement on Religious Freedom. It's called Dignitatis Humanae, or of human dignity. We have this inherent freedom to praise God, to glorify God, and that is the summit of our human vocation. I work as a senior fellow at the Religious Freedom Institute here in Washington. And that's a key part of my vocation as a deacon, both internationally and then domestically in Canada. I was 5 when he was elected pontiff. And if I chart my vocation from age 5 to when I was ordained, he was the sort of constant presence.
3: That's a classic photo.
4: This takes me back. I remember when he first came to Canada in 1984, going out with my mom and my aunts and cousins to watch him drive down this street in Toronto. And he was this epitome of what it meant to be Catholic. I was drawn to that example. My grandfather asked me what I wanted to be when I grew up. And I said, without batting an eyelash, a priest. He wrote, Fides et Ratio. God gives us the gift of faith, but he also gives us the gift of human intellect. And so the two have to be in concert. And Fides et Ratio is this brilliant encyclical that really seeks to present that. And I go back to it regularly. 2005, his final Holy Week, and this quotation, Jesus did not descend from the cross, why should I? You know, he again, in his suffering and in his death, showed us what is Christian suffering, what is Christian death. I actually have a photograph of the entire crowd that was around the altar, and then these Eastern hierarchs and patriarchs serving this memorial service. From our baptism to our death, our whole life in Christ is a pilgrimage, and we're all called to be pilgrims as we seek to live out the gospel and to proclaim the gospel in our lives. Here we are where we have a relic of St. John Paul II. It's a place on earth that is like a gateway to heaven. It's not just about the saint. It's about the incarnation, and it's about how this holy man of God fully joined himself to Christ. And so we come here to pay tribute to his witness, to seek his intercession at this place of pilgrimage. And so therefore, we ourselves try to join ourselves ever more fully to Christ. This is a unique place because there are very few places anywhere where you can come and have an intimate experience of the life of John Paul II. It's really well laid out. It's a great exhibit. It doesn't just focus on his life. It focuses on the way he lived out the gospel. And I loved the real focus on human dignity and how that carried through in a whole range of areas of his pontificate and his ministry. You can come and experience this beautiful place, to worship here, to pray here, and to learn more about the life of John Paul II. And there's no one word that can describe it. You have to come and see for yourself.

Lord of creation, you gave us the fertile earth, and with it our daily bread, as a sign of your love and providence. Today, we recognize with sorrow that millions of brothers and sisters continue to suffer from hunger, while so many goods are wasted at our tables.

awaken in us a new awareness that we learn to thank for every food, to consume simply, to share with joy, and to care for the fruits of the earth as a gift from you, destined for all, not just a few. Good Father, make us capable of transforming the logic of selfish consumption into a culture of solidarity. May our communities promote concrete gestures, awareness campaigns, food banks, and a sober and responsible lifestyle.

You who sent us your beloved Son, Jesus, broken bread for the life of the world, give us a new heart, hungry for justice and thirsty for fraternity.

May no one be excluded from the common table, and may your Spirit teach us to see bread not as an object of consumption, but as a sign of communion and care. Amen.

0: She's our loving mother who shows us how to be open to the promptings of the Holy Spirit. Her unending faith through moments of joy and sorrow has inspired many Christian believers to emulate her devotion to our Lord. By the 19th century, May was officially recognized as the month of Mary. According to Pope Paul VI and his encyclical on the month of May, in this month, the benefits of God's mercy come down to us from Mary's throne in greater abundance. There are many ways we can honor Mary during this month, such as praying the rosary, consecrating ourselves to our Blessed Mother, and wearing her miraculous medal as a daily reminder. Let us take this time to venerate our Blessed Mother through devotion and prayer, and ask her to intercede for us so that we can continuously deepen our relationship with her Son, Jesus Christ.
1: Hi, everyone. Kevin Nelson here. We got a great show for you on Mondays. This is the day Hans Platte from Vinea Research Group joins us to share fascinating results from a national survey regarding Catholics and the confessional, including encouraging news for those looking to return. It's going to be a very interesting and very good show. So tune in on Monday for This is the Day right here on Catholic TV, America's Catholic Television Network.

Did you know that May is the month of Mary? Through her cooperation with God, Mary played a unique role in his plan for salvation. Her trust in his word makes her the ultimate model of faith.

0: In the name of the Father, and of the Son, and of the Holy Spirit. Amen. The grace of our Lord Jesus Christ, the love of God, and the communion of the Holy Spirit be with you all.
1: And with your spirit.
0: Welcome to our celebration of the Eucharist. Let us pause and experience again the healing and peace of our risen Lord as we call to mind our sins and ask for forgiveness.
1: Lord Jesus, you are mighty God and Prince of Peace. Lord, have mercy.
0: Lord, have mercy.
1: Lord Jesus, you are the Son of God and Son of Mary. Christ, have mercy.
0: Christ, have mercy.
1: Lord Jesus, you are Word made flesh and splendor of the Father. Lord, have mercy.
0: Lord, have mercy. May Almighty God have mercy on us, forgive us our sins, and bring us to everlasting life. Amen. Glory to God in the highest, and on earth, peace to people of goodwill. We praise you, we bless you, we adore you, we glorify you, we give you thanks for your great glory. Lord God, heavenly King, O God, Almighty Father, Lord Jesus Christ, only begotten Son, Lord God, Lamb of God, Son of the Father, you take away the sins of the world, have mercy on us. You take away the sins of the world, receive our prayer. You are seated at the right hand of the Father, have mercy on us. For you alone are the Holy One, you alone are the Lord, you alone are the Most High, Jesus Christ, with the Holy Spirit, in the glory of God the Father, amen. Let us pray. Grant, Almighty God, that we may celebrate with heartfelt devotion these days of joy, which we keep in honor of the risen Lord, and that what we relive in remembrance, we may always hold to in what we do. Through our Lord Jesus Christ, your Son, who lives and reigns with you in the unity of the Holy Spirit, God forever and ever. Amen. Amen.
2: A reading from the Acts of the Apostles. Philip went down to the city of Samaria and proclaimed the Christ to them. With one accord, the crowds paid attention to what was said by Philip when they heard it and saw the signs he was doing. For unclean spirits, crying out in a loud voice, came out of many possessed people, and many paralyzed or crippled people were cured. There was great joy in that city. Now, when the apostles in Jerusalem heard that Samaria had accepted the word of God, they sent Peter and John, who went down and prayed for them, that they might receive the Holy Spirit, for it had not fallen upon them. They had only been baptized in the name of the Lord Jesus. Then they laid hands on them, and they received the Holy Spirit. The word of the Lord.
0: Thanks be to God.

0: A reading from the first letter of Saint Peter. Beloved, sanctify Christ as Lord in your hearts. Always be ready to give an explanation to anyone who asks you for a reason for your hope, but do it with gentleness and reverence, keeping your conscience clear, so that when you are maligned, those who defame your good conduct in Christ may themselves be put to shame. For it is better to suffer for doing good, if that be the will of God, than for doing evil. For Christ also suffered for sins once, the righteous for the sake of the unrighteous, that he might lead you to God. Put to death in the flesh, he was brought to life in the Spirit. The word of the Lord.
1: Thanks be to God.

0: The Lord be with you.
1: And with your spirit.
0: A reading from the Holy Gospel according to John. Jesus said to his disciples, "If you love me, you will keep my commandments, and I will ask the Father, and will give you another advocate to be with you always, the Spirit of truth, whom the world cannot accept, because it neither sees nor knows him. But you know him, because he remains with you and will be in you. I will not leave you orphans. I will come to you. In a little while, the world will no longer see me, but you will see me, because I live and you will live. On that day, you will realize that I am in my Father, and you are in me, and I in you. Whoever has my commandments and observes them is the one who loves me, and whoever loves me will be loved by my Father, and I will love him and reveal myself to him." The Gospel of the Lord.
2: Praise to you, Lord Jesus Christ.
3: On the sixth Sunday of Easter, we celebrate the promise of Jesus to his apostles and to each one of us, that he would send us his Spirit to be our helper and guide and our advocate. I really like that word advocate. It reminds me of a defense attorney. It's good to know that Jesus, our Lord and Savior, defends us and pleads our cause. Someone who has a terminal illness shared with me a dream that he had. And the dream was that he was standing at heaven's gates for his judgment before Jesus, the just and merciful judge. But the evil one, Satan, came and stood next to him and started listing all his sins, all the things he did wrong and his mistakes. And he was feeling remorseful and disheartened. But then Jesus stepped forward in the dream and placed his hand on him and said, "I stand by this man. He is mine. I defend him. I'm his advocate." That dream, he said, has given him great consolation and strength as he journeys with his illness. Today, we rejoice in the promise of Jesus to send us his Spirit to be our advocate. The second promise that we hear today is Jesus saying, "I will not leave you orphans. I will come back to you and be with you." We experience the presence of Jesus today at this Mass in the Eucharist. When Christ is made present in the bread and wine that is consecrated, ordinary bread and wine through the power of the Holy Spirit becomes extraordinary. It becomes the body and blood of Christ. The total Christ is made present at this Mass, and we rejoice in that presence. When we receive Christ in the Eucharist, he abides with us and remains with us. And the spiritual communion we make at Mass also is that living presence of Christ within us. Today is also Mother's Day. We rejoice in the gift of our mothers who gave us life and raised us with faith. They certainly are our advocates. They always stand by us, defend us, and plead our cause. We rejoice in a mother's love. Today, as we celebrate this Easter Mass, let us rejoice in the promise of Jesus that he is our advocate and that he will not leave us orphans, but be with us always.

0: We profess our faith. I believe in one God, the Father Almighty, maker of heaven and earth, of all things visible and invisible. I believe in one Lord, Jesus Christ, the only begotten Son of God, born of the Father before all ages, God from God, light from light, true God from true God, begotten, not made, consubstantial with the Father. Through him all things were made. For us men and for our salvation, he came down from heaven, and by the Holy Spirit was incarnate of the Virgin Mary and became man. For our sake he was crucified under Pontius Pilate, he suffered death and was buried, and rose again on the third day in accordance with the Scriptures. He ascended into heaven and is seated at the right hand of the Father. He will come again in glory to judge the living and the dead, and his kingdom will have no end. I believe in the Holy Spirit, the Lord, the giver of life, who proceeds from the Father and the Son, who with the Father and the Son is adored and glorified, who has spoken through the prophets. I believe in one holy Catholic and apostolic church. I confess one baptism for the forgiveness of sins, and I look forward to the resurrection of the dead and the life of the world to come. Amen. My brothers and sisters, one of the fruits of Easter is the coming of the Holy Spirit into our world. We ask God to help us to be open to the Spirit as we make our prayers.
1: For the leaders of the church, may they always be open to promoting of the Holy Spirit and grow in the fullness of wisdom and truth. We pray to the Lord.
0: Lord, hear our prayer.
1: For the world in which we live, may all citizens, by being receptive to the Spirit of truth, make a positive contribution to our communities and society. We pray to the Lord.
0: Lord, hear our prayer.
1: For an openness to life within the sacrament of marriage, and an increase in vocations to the priesthood, the diaconate, and religious life, we pray to the Lord.
0: Lord, hear our prayer.
1: For Christian unity, may all Christians ask the Lord to send his Spirit upon us to heal the wounds of our division and strengthen our common faith in his presence among us. We pray to the Lord.
0: Lord, hear our prayer. Father, you have not left us orphans, but sent us the Holy Spirit, in whose power we make our prayer to you, through Christ our Lord. Amen.
1: Amen.

0: pray, sisters and brothers, that my sacrifice and yours may be acceptable to God, the Almighty Father.
1: May the Lord accept this sacrifice at your hands for the praise and glory of his name,
0: for our good and the good of all his holy church. May our prayers rise up to you, O Lord, together with the sacrificial offerings, so that purified by your graciousness, we may be conformed to the mysteries of your mighty love, through Christ our Lord. Amen. The Lord be with you.
1: And with your spirit.
0: Lift up your hearts.
1: Lift them up to the Lord.
0: Let us give thanks to the Lord our God.
1: It is right and just.
0: It is truly right and just, our duty and our salvation, at all times to acclaim you, O Lord, but in this time above all, to laud you yet more gloriously when Christ our Passover has been sacrificed. For with the old order destroyed, a universe cast down is renewed, and integrity of life is restored to us in Christ. Therefore, overcome with paschal joy, every land, every people exalts in your praise, and even the heavenly powers with the angelic hosts sing together the unending hymn of your glory as they acclaim.

You are indeed holy, O Lord, the font of all holiness. Make holy, therefore, these gifts, we pray, by sending down your Spirit upon them like the dewfall, so that they may become for us the body and blood of our Lord Jesus Christ. At the time he was betrayed and entered willingly into his passion, he took bread and, giving thanks, broke it and gave it to his disciples, saying, "Take this, all of you, and eat of it, for this is my body, which will be given up for you."

In a similar way, when supper was ended, he took the chalice, and once more giving thanks, he gave it to his disciples, saying, "Take this, all of you, and drink from it, for this is the chalice of my blood, the blood of the new and eternal covenant, which will be poured out for you and for many for the forgiveness of sins. Do this in memory of me."

Therefore, as we celebrate the memorial of his death and resurrection, we offer you, Lord, the bread of life and the chalice of salvation, giving thanks that you have held us worthy to be in your presence and minister to you. Humbly we pray that partaking of the body and blood of Christ, we may be gathered into one by the Holy Spirit. Remember, Lord, your church spread throughout the world and bring her to the fullness of charity, together with Leo, our Pope, and Robert, our Bishop, and all the clergy. Remember also our brothers and sisters who have fallen asleep in the hope of the resurrection, and all who have died in your mercy. Welcome them into the light of your face. Have mercy on us all, we pray, that with the Blessed Virgin Mary, Mother of God, with Blessed Joseph, her spouse, with the blessed apostles, and all the saints who have pleased you throughout the ages, we may merit to be co-heirs to eternal life and may praise and glorify you through your Son, Jesus Christ. Through him and with him and in him, O God.

At the Savior's command, informed by divine teaching, we dare to say, Our Father, who art in heaven, hallowed be thy name. Thy kingdom come, thy will be done, on earth as it is in heaven. Give us this day our daily bread, and forgive us our trespasses, as we forgive those who trespass against us. And lead us not into temptation, but deliver us.

0: us from evil. Deliver us, Lord, we pray, from every evil. Graciously grant peace in our days, that by the help of your mercy, we may be always free from sin and safe from all distress, as we await the blessed hope in the coming of our Savior, Jesus Christ. For the kingdom, the power, and the glory are yours, now and forever. Lord Jesus Christ, you said to your apostles, "Peace I leave you, my peace I give you. 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Amen.
1: Amen.
0: The peace of the Lord be with you always.
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Lord, I am not worthy that you should enter into my roof, but only say the word and my soul shall be healed.

0: Let us pray. Almighty ever-living God, who restore us to eternal life in the resurrection of Christ, increase in us, we pray, the fruits of this Paschal sacrament, and pour into our hearts the strength of this saving food, through Christ our Lord. Amen.
1: Amen.
0: We're grateful to the Shrine of the Immaculate Conception in Washington, D.C. for hosting our Mass today. And today is a day of great joy as we continue our Easter celebration, and it's Mother's Day, the joy of the gift of our mothers. The Lord be with you.
2: And with your spirit.
0: May Almighty God bless you, the Father, the Son, and the Holy Spirit.
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0: Thanks be to God.
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6: My name is Jared Zimmer, and I'm the director of the Word on Fire Institute. Much like I'm sure a lot of guys experience, you know, once you get married and you start focusing on your career, a lot of times you end up removing yourself from those brotherhoods that are around you, and I experienced that myself. What the Knights were able to offer was a brotherhood, a community of like-minded guys who were able to come together, call each other to being great Catholics, striving to really truly change your community. The Knights offer a vast amount of opportunities for not only the men, but also their families to live and grow in the faith together. Now it is very easy to join the Knights. Joining online is just one click away. Men can get connected with councils as soon as they join and start participating in a lot of the activities right away. I'm a Knight because I desire a brotherhood of people who can grow in holiness together.

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1: The Son whom you merited to bear, alleluia.
0: Has risen as he said, alleluia.
1: Pray for us to God, alleluia.
0: Rejoice and be glad, O Virgin Mary, alleluia.
1: For the Lord has truly risen, alleluia.
0: Let us pray. O God, who through the resurrection of your Son, Jesus Christ, gave rejoicing to the world, grant, we pray, that through his mother, the Virgin Mary, we may obtain the joys of everlasting life through Christ our Lord.

Laudate Jesus Christus, praised be Jesus Christ. Hello and welcome to this live broadcast of Pope Leo's Sunday Regina Caeli Prayer. Today is the fifth Sunday of Easter, and we're coming to you live from St. Peter's Square in the Vatican. I'm Joseph Tullock, and on behalf of Vatican Media, I'd like to welcome you all to this broadcast, whether you're joining us via the various Vatican Media channels, the Vatican News website, the Vatican News English YouTube channel, or via our Facebook live feed, or whether you're joining us via our official partner radio and television stations, EWN TV, Catholic Faith Network, Salt and Light.

0: Light TV, Shalom World TV, Madarshan TV, Catholic TV, or Luminous Radio India? It's a very sunny morning here in Rome. Beautiful spring morning. Lots of sun, not too hot. Big crowd, a couple of thousand pilgrims here today to hear from the Pope. Today the Pope will be reflecting on today's Gospel reading, which is taken from John chapter 14, and it narrates Jesus' conversation with his disciples during the Last Supper. This has been Pope Leo's first week back in Rome, following that almost two-week trip across Africa, which he got back from late last week. So it's been a first week back on the job. And at the general audience this Wednesday, he reflected on that journey across Africa. He said that it was a journey he'd been wanting to do since the very beginning of his pontificate, visiting Africa. He visited four countries, starting with Algeria, then Cameroon, Angola, and then finally Equatorial Guinea. And the Pope said this Wednesday that the journey was meant to offer the world a message of peace at a moment marked by conflicts and frequent violations of international law. The Pope said he also wanted to denounce what he called grave injustices in those countries, which he said are so rich in natural resources, and he urged the international community to overcome neo-colonial attitudes and engage instead in authentic collaboration. He also talked about the faith that was on display, particularly in the last three countries, so Cameroon, Angola, Equatorial Guinea, which are majority Christian. Algeria, of course, is majority Muslim. And he said that the visit to those countries had given him an immeasurable gift of faith, hope, and charity, which has greatly enriched my life and ministry. So just waiting for Pope Leo to arrive and start the Angelus prayer. As usual, he'll be delivering a reflection on the day's Gospel reading, and then praying the Regina Caeli, sorry, not Angelus. Of course, during the period of Easter, the normal Sunday Angelus prayer is replaced by the Regina Caeli prayer. So I mentioned some of the Pope's words about that trip across Africa. He also talked about the trip across Africa this week with the President of the European Council, Antonio Costa. That was in a telephone conversation on Wednesday afternoon. They talked about the Pope shared some impressions from that journey, and they also talked about the situation in the Middle East, with particular attention given to the West Bank within the state of Palestine, and also to the situation of Christians in southern Lebanon. And any moment now we're expecting Pope Leo to arrive. He'll step out there, and that we can see the curtain moving back, which I think means the Pope is about to arrive. And let's hear from Pope Leo.
1: Cari fratelli e sorelle, buona domenica.
0: Dear brothers and sisters, happy Sunday.
1: Nel tempo pasquale, come la chiesa nascente,
0: during the Easter season, like the early church, we return to the words of Jesus, which reveal their full meaning in the light of his passion, death, and resurrection.
1: Quello che prima ai discepoli sfuggiva,
0: what once eluded the disciples or caused them distress now comes
1: memoria,
0: back into their minds,
1: cuore,
0: warms their hearts,
1: speranza,
0: and fills them with hope.
1: Il Vangelo proclamato questa domenica ci introduce
0: the Gospel proclaimed
1: nel
0: this Sunday presents the Master's dialogue with his disciples during
1: cena.
0: The Last Supper.
1: In particolare,
0: in particular, we hear a promise that involves us from this moment onward in the mystery of his resurrection. Jesus says, if I go and prepare a place for you, I will come again and will take you to myself, so that where I am, there you may be also. The apostles thus discover that God has a place for everyone. Two of them had already experienced this during their first encounter with Jesus by the River Jordan. Jesus noticed them following him and invited them that afternoon to visit where he was staying. Even now, faced with death, Jesus speaks of a home, but this time a very large one. It is the house of his Father and our Father, where there is room for all. The Son describes himself as the servant who prepares the rooms, so that every brother or sister, upon arriving, may find their own room ready and feel as though they have always been longed for and are at last found. Dear friends, in the old world in which we are still journeying, what attracts attention are exclusive places, experiences accessible only to a few, and the privilege of entering where others cannot. In the new world into which the Risen One leads us, however, what is most valuable is within everyone's reach, yet this does not make it any less attractive. On the contrary, what is open to all now brings joy. Gratitude takes the place of competition. Welcome overcomes exclusion, and abundance no longer entails inequality. Above all, no one is mistaken for someone else, and no one is lost. Death threatens to erase one's name and memory, but in God, everyone is fully themselves. Truly, this is what we spend our whole lives searching for, sometimes willing to do anything just to get a little attention and recognition.
1: Abbiate fede, ci dice Gesù. Ecco il segreto.
0: Have faith, Jesus tells us.
1: Abbiate fede in Dio.
0: That is the secret.
1: E abbiate fede
0: in God.
1: Anche in me.
0: Have faith also in me.
1: Proprio questa fede libera il nostro cuore.
0: It is precisely this faith that frees our hearts from the anxiety of possessing and acquiring, and from the illusion that we must pursue a position of prestige to have worth. Each person already has infinite worth in the mystery of God, which is the true reality. By loving one another as Jesus has loved us, we impart this awareness to one another. This is the new commandment. In this way, we anticipate heaven on earth and reveal to all that fraternity and peace are our calling. Indeed, through love, amidst a multitude of brothers and sisters, each one discovers that they are uniquely made. Let us then pray to Mary Most Holy, Mother of the Church, that every Christian community may be a home open to all and attentive to each person.
2: Anadi
0: Regina pre, Celi pre.
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0: Cari fratelli e sorelle,
1: dear brothers and sisters,
0: è iniziato il mese di maggio.
1: The month of May has begun.
0: Si rinnova la gioia di ritrovarsi nel nome di Maria nostra madre.
1: And the church now finds itself celebrating Mary, our mother, to celebrate and bring the rosary together.
0: Di quei giorni, tra l'ascensione di Gesù e la Pentecoste,
1: in these days,
0: between
1: Jesus' ascension and Pentecost, when the disciples found themselves in the cenacle invoking the Holy Spirit, Mary was among them. And in her heart she had the fire which animated the prayer of all. I entrust my intentions in particular for communion in the Church and peace in the world to Mary. Today we celebrate World Press Freedom Day.
0: Purtroppo questo diritto è spesso violato.
1: This right is often violated,
0: a volte
1: in a very flagrant and hidden way.
0: Ricordiamo i numerosi giornalisti e reporter.
1: We remember the many journalists who have been victims of war and violence.
0: Saluto con affetto tutti voi, fedeli di Roma,
1: I greet all of you,
0: pellegrini venuti da molti paesi.
1: Pilgrims coming from all around the world and also from here in Rome.
0: Do il benvenuto agli insegnanti religiosi e laici,
1: teachers,
0: de las escuelas de las hermanas franciscanas de los Sagrados Corazones.
1: So that was the name of the school whose
0: Come
1: teachers he was greeting.
0: Ai fedeli di Madrid e de Granada.
1: And now we have the list of different groups being greeted by the Pope.
0: Di Minneapolis e a quelli della Malesia. 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
1: He's now greeting
0: coinvolgendo
1: the Meta Association,
0: quella
1: which for 30 years has been working to protect minors from abuse.
0: Grazie per il vostro servizio.
1: Thank you for your service.
0: Sono lieto di accogliere i fedeli di Padova, il gruppo Giovani Valdaso e il punto giovani della comunità camilliana di Pio Sasco, l'azione cattolica del vicariato dei Novale, i ragazzi di Verola Nuova e Cadignano, il coro giovanile di Corredo Predaia e gli studenti del liceo Fardella Jimenez di Trapani. A tutti auguro una buona domenica.
1: I wish a happy Sunday to all. Big round of applause going up from the pilgrims gathered in St. Peter's Square. We heard the Pope greeting many groups from Italy and across the world. There was also a greeting, as you heard, to the Meta Association, which he said for 30 years has been defending the rights of minors who and preventing abuse against them. And it's an association that works by bringing together the ecclesial community with civil authorities and teaching both parties to be close to the victims. And with that, I think we can bring an end to this live broadcast of Pope Leo's recital of the Sunday Regina Caeli prayer. Today the Pope reflected on Jesus' discussion with his disciples at the Last Supper. He said that in today's world, what attracts attention are exclusive places, but Jesus shows us that what is

most valuable is in fact within everybody's reach, but the fact that it's within everybody's reach doesn't make it less attractive, but in fact it brings great joy. For more news about any of this, you can visit our website at www.vaticannews.va, and please do also take a look at our Facebook, Instagram, X and YouTube accounts. Just search for Vatican News. I'm Joseph Tullock. Thank you very much for tuning in. Laudato Jesus Christus. Praised be Jesus Christ.

We start our day with, on campus anyways, with a holy hour at 6:30, and then we have morning prayer together at 7:30. And then we have breakfast on our own, and we just keep silence till 9, so we usually do spiritual reading at that time, and then prepare for our day. So today, we got to go to Samaritan House, so that is our thrift store downtown food bank, emergency food bank. So our sisters downtown run that ministry, so it's such a blessing to be able to work with the people in the downtown area. Today I had a meeting with, it's called the Spiritual Life Leadership Team. So it's here at the university, heads of different departments at the university, and really like the pastoral care of the students here on campus. So that's one ministry that one of our sisters here at campus does is help out with that meeting. And then I'm mostly here in the dorm at St. Thomas More Hall, so I'm one of the dorm chaplains. And I just get to hang out with women all the time and have spiritual direction or just mentoring or one-on-one meetings, just whatever it is they really need. So that is the majority of my time here on campus this year. And we usually, so we start a day with prayer, and then at noon time we have prayer. So most of the time here on campus, so we go to noon mass together as sisters, and then but on different days we'll have praise and worship together and a rosary. And that's more so what our mother house would do. They have like a rosary at that noon hour or Station to the Cross, but it's more on campus we do the noon mass. It's a little bit different. And sometimes I just enjoy just playing and having recreation with the students. We're going to play some racquetball. So that's one of my favorite sports right now. So sometimes I'll just set up racquetball dates with different students and we'll just be able to play, have fun with each other. So it's always fun. And then we go back into prayer. So today we have praise and worship and then some silence and then evening prayer and a mercy chaplet. And then Thursdays we always do recreation in the evening. So there's a couple days during the week where we have recreation just together as sisters, because it's just important to have that fraternal life with each other to build each other up. And then oftentimes night prayer would be on our own because of our ministry here at campus. A lot of things happen in the evening, whether we're in the dorms or doing some kind of women's ministry event, or there's all sorts of things going on here. I went to school here at Franciscan and then I graduated in 2007. So it really started when I was here. And the first time I really started thinking about it was when I was in Austria for the semester. So there's a study abroad program there and you can go for a whole semester. So I went in 2005. And I started doing adoration every night for like an hour. My friend and I kept each other accountable to that. So, I mean, you give the Lord silence and time and like he's gonna speak. So I just remember, I felt like every time I opened up the scriptures, it was something like Israel being pursued by the Lord, or like Song of Songs, or something in the Psalms about like God pursuing us. And I was like, what's going on? And then, I just remember one particular holy hour that was really blessed, and I just remember thinking, I just felt like I need to look into the sisters, and I was like, I feel like I'm called to be a sister, and then I kind of was like, oh my goodness, like, I don't know what to do with this. So praise God, they just started having sisters there that semester, and it was our sisters, our two of our sisters, so I was like, okay, I'm gonna go talk to them, that's scary. So I was afraid that she was going to be like, here's a pamphlet, you know, like, come visit us when you come back. But she was so good. She was just like, just let the Lord pursue your heart. Just let him do that for a while and we'll just see what happens. And I was like, I could do that. You know, I could do that. Just walking with the Lord over time. It wasn't like every moment was about my religious life. I still dated. I went on dates and it was very up and down, but it was a consistent thing that kind of came up over time.

It just was perseveringly there in the background. So I just was kind of aware of that over time. I started visiting different orders my senior year. And I remember over the summer, my mom and I were looking up religious orders online, like different websites. And I joked that we were like, oh, we're kind of like doing online dating, you know, like checking out these orders. So one of them was the sisters, my own sisters, TUR sisters. And I remember as I was looking at page after page, something in me was just like excited and like, this connects with who I am, even though I wouldn't say like I knew I had a specific spirituality, or I didn't even know what a spirituality was or like charisms. So I was like, but something in this speaks to me and I need to go check them out. So anyways, I'm looking at the website and I start like crying and I'm like, okay. So anyways, I visit the sisters and I went for a few different visits and I think just spending time with them, I just felt like I could be myself. And that's just so important. Like, you have to be able to just be who you are. And I love their fraternal life and just how they have fun with each other. And also just like, I could see in seed form, like the charisms that were part of their community, like in my own life. The name of our community is the Franciscan Sisters, TOR of Penance of the Sorrowful Mother. Kind of a mouthful, but we're gonna work through it. So Franciscan, so that's the first part of our identity, is to be followers of Saint Francis and Saint Clare, ultimately Saint Francis. So Francis was an amazing person. I really just love him so much. But he was a man of the 13th century that he really brought such a new flavor to religious life, especially bringing out poverty and being emptied of self so that we can be filled with God. He was, I mean, many people know this, that he was like all about having nothing at all. And really it helps us to strive for, really, I want nothing of my own possession, but to be only, like my treasure to be God, treasure to be the Father, Son, and the Spirit. So he really is someone that we want to follow in the footsteps of, first of all. And then sisters, we live in community, and that's really important to us, our fraternal life, or what we call fraternal life, meaning like a brotherhood, but ours is a sisterhood. And we, I think something so important to us is just sharing our hearts with each other, sharing our lives with each other, sharing our ministries with each other, and making sure that we have that time with each other, because you could easily go about life and not have maybe that solid foundation of like, what is your home life look like, you know, kind of in a family, because you are working out of that. So when our fraternal life is thriving, then our ministries will thrive and really be working out of a joy that's set from also not only our prayer, but also our time with our sisters. TOR, so that means Third Order Regular. So the First Order is the First Friars that followed St. Francis, and then the Second Order is the Poor Clare, so they're cloistered sisters following St. Clare's rule. And the Third Order is a mixture of lay people that have committed to living the Third Order of St. Francis, and also religious. So the next part of penance actually goes with the Third Order Regular, because penance for us means ongoing conversion. It's not necessarily like the mortification of flagellation or something, but it's like the ongoing change that we strive for, and growth. And you know, we could be old age and like not be done yet. You know, God is always preparing us for heaven. So Third Order Regular of penance, so that all goes together. Okay, so and then last one is of the Sorrowful Mother, and this is really essential to our particular charism. And it really came from the foundresses. They saw themselves as being at the foot of the cross with Our Lady, and that is really essential to who we are. And every one of us has opportunities to see that in our own journey of life and as we take on the charisms and spirituality for ourselves. But to be with Our Lady at the foot of the cross is, it's hard. Yeah, it's not always easy because of the sorrow of it and the pain of it. And I remember different people saying something like, sisters, you're always so joyful. Like, why is it the Sorrowful Mother? Like, what's going on with that? And it's like,
well, it's because there is such meaning and purpose with being with Jesus there and being there to console his heart and to comfort him, that that's where that joy comes from, I think. You know, the just that meaning and purpose that you can find from it. So that, and then, and also that Our Lady helps us. We have this wood relief at our Mother House Chapel, and one hand of hers is like reaching up to Jesus, like receiving his mercy and love, and then the other one is extended out. And it's almost, in some ways, it's like Jesus is pouring that mercy through her out to others. But also sometimes I like see myself like grabbing her hand and like, Mama, like help me out, you know, like bring me up to Jesus. So I love that relief that we have in our chapel. I think it really depicts who we are. I think I would say for someone who's discerning that it's a journey, and kind of with my own journey, it's okay if it takes time. It's okay if it is a process. And I know a lot of the time we want to know, like, Lord, what is it? You know, like, I'm sick of waiting, or it's hard to wait. And I just remember somebody quoting to me, like, you will live out the questions and live them out into the answers. So it was kind of nice to, like, okay, like, try not to, like, have that, like, I'm going to push through, I'm going to, you know, make this happen, or it's really like a revealing of your heart and how God's created you and how he's formed you for a certain vocation. So it's really a self-discovery journey. And then I would say there's different stages to it. So like maybe just entering more into prayer, having a more concrete prayer life. What does that look like for you? You know, what are you comfortable with, a timeline? You know, if you want to start with 15 minutes of prayer and move yourself up to a half hour, and praying with the scriptures, because what you're really discerning is being Jesus's spouse. So do I know him? And what would that look like? So spending time with the gospels, I would say, super helpful. And then I think maybe asking Our Lady's intercession for it, asking for her help, you know, whether that's praying, having some kind of devotion, or just asking in your prayer. I think that she can be someone that really walks with us. Yeah, and then besides that, if you're kind of like you're moving on in your journey, to talk to somebody about it, you know, if it's somebody like your, I don't know, youth minister, or someone that you trust in the church, maybe you're in confession and you've had a good connection with that priest, you want to kind of step out and say something. Or your parents, if they'd be open to that, talking that out with you. Somebody that knows you, that you would be afraid to talk about that a little bit. I think that can be really helpful. Or even just a friend, just to put it out there that you're thinking about it. And then after that, I would say just to visit a couple orders, and either a discernment retreat, or seeing, maybe just living their life with them for a couple days, because when you are experiencing it, it's easier to discern, like, yeah, this doesn't really fit me, or like, there's something about this that entices me, or just like, I want to know more about it. So yeah, I think those are a few things I would suggest.

Hello, I'm Father Reed, and thank you for joining me in praying the Holy Rosary of the Blessed Virgin Mary, meditating as we will today on the glorious mysteries here in the magnificent Gate of Heaven Church in South Boston. Catholics have been worshiping here since the establishment of this parish in 1863, and it remains with the other churches in South Boston and South Boston Catholic Academy, a true force for the new evangelization today. We come together in this beautifully stunning church to pray together and meditate on these glorious mysteries in the name of the Father and of the Son and of the Holy Spirit. Amen. I believe in God, the Father Almighty, creator of heaven and earth, and in Jesus Christ, his only Son, our Lord, who was conceived by the Holy Spirit, born of the Virgin Mary, suffered under Pontius Pilate, was crucified, died, and was buried. He descended into hell. On the third day, he ascended into heaven and is seated at the right hand of God, the Father Almighty. From there, he shall come to judge the living and the dead. I believe in the Holy Spirit, the Holy Catholic Church, the communion of saints, the forgiveness of sins, the resurrection of the body, and life everlasting. Amen. Our Father, who art in heaven, hallowed be thy name. Thy kingdom come, thy will be done, on earth as it is in heaven. Give us this day our daily bread, and forgive us our trespasses, as we forgive those who trespass against us. And lead us not into temptation, but deliver us from evil. Amen. Hail, Mary, full of grace, the Lord is with thee. Blessed art thou among women, and blessed is the fruit of thy womb, Jesus. Holy Mary, Mother of God, pray for us sinners, now and at the hour of our death. Amen. Hail, Mary, full of grace, the Lord is with thee. Blessed art thou among women, and blessed is the fruit of thy womb, Jesus. Holy Mary, Mother of God, pray for us sinners, now and at the hour of our death. Amen. Hail, Mary, full of grace, the Lord is with thee. Blessed art thou among women, and blessed is the fruit of thy womb, Jesus. Holy Mary, Mother of God, pray for us sinners, now and at the hour of our death. Amen. Glory be to the Father, and to the Son, and to the Holy Spirit, as it was in the beginning, is now, and ever shall be, world without end. Amen. O my Jesus, forgive us our sins. Save us from the fires of hell. Lead all souls into heaven, especially those who are in most need of thy mercy. The first glorious mystery, the resurrection of Jesus. This is a truly profound mystery of our faith, that Jesus, who gave himself completely through his passion and his death on the cross, was restored to new life, rose from the dead on that first Easter morning. So profound a mystery is this, that no one witnessed it. But yet, they came and found the tomb empty. And over the course of many days, Jesus appeared to the apostles, to his mother, his friends and disciples, many times, sharing with them the good news of new life. And so, meditating on this most profound mystery of our faith, that Jesus, who died for our sake, is truly alive and risen from the dead, we pray, Our Father, who art in heaven, hallowed be thy name. Thy kingdom come, thy will be done, on earth as it is in heaven. Give us this day our daily bread, and forgive us our trespasses, as we forgive those who trespass against us. And lead us not into temptation, but deliver us from evil. Amen. Hail, Mary, full of grace, the Lord is with thee. Blessed art thou among women, and blessed is the fruit of thy womb, Jesus. Holy Mary, Mother of God, pray for us sinners, now and at the hour of our death. Amen. Hail, Mary, full of grace, the Lord is with thee. Blessed art thou among women, and blessed is the fruit of thy womb, Jesus. Holy Mary, Mother of God, pray for us sinners, now and at the hour of our death. Amen.
Hail, Mary, full of grace, the Lord is with thee. Blessed art thou among women, and blessed is the fruit of thy womb, Jesus. Holy Mary, Mother of God, pray for us sinners, now and at the hour of our death. Amen. Hail, Mary, full of grace, the Lord is with thee. Blessed art thou among women, and blessed is the fruit of thy womb, Jesus. Holy Mary, Mother of God, pray for us sinners, now and at the hour of our death. Amen. Hail, Mary, full of grace, the Lord is with thee.

thee. Blessed art thou among women, and blessed is the fruit of thy womb, Jesus. Holy Mary, Mother of God, pray for us sinners, now and at the hour of our death. Amen. Hail Mary, full of grace, the Lord is with thee. Blessed art thou among women, and blessed is the fruit of thy womb, Jesus. Holy Mary, Mother of God, pray for us sinners, now and at the hour of our death. Amen. Hail Mary, full of grace, the Lord is with thee. Blessed art thou among women, and blessed is the fruit of thy womb, Jesus. Holy Mary, Mother of God, pray for us sinners, now and at the hour of our death. Amen. Hail Mary, full of grace, the Lord is with thee. Blessed art thou among women, and blessed is the fruit of thy womb, Jesus. Holy Mary, Mother of God, pray for us sinners, now and at the hour of our death. Amen. Hail Mary, full of grace, the Lord is with thee. Blessed art thou among women, and blessed is the fruit of thy womb, Jesus. Holy Mary, Mother of God, pray for us sinners, now and at the hour of our death. Amen. Hail Mary, full of grace, the Lord is with thee. Blessed art thou among women, and blessed is the fruit of thy womb, Jesus. Holy Mary, Mother of God, pray for us sinners, now and at the hour of our death. Amen. Glory be to the Father, and to the Son, and to the Holy Spirit, as it was in the beginning, is now, and ever shall be, world without end. Amen. O my Jesus, forgive us our sins. Save us from the fires of hell. Lead all souls into heaven, especially those who are in most need of thy mercy. The second glorious mystery, the ascension of Jesus into heaven. If we can rightly say that Jesus, by his death and resurrection, has opened the gate of heaven to us, then in this majestic moment witnessed by his chosen band, Jesus ascended by his own power through the gate of heaven into glory. As the liturgy tells us, where he has gone, we hope to follow. Because Jesus, having renewed our humanity, carried it to heaven. In majesty, we meditate upon this mystery with the hope that we will follow. Our Father, who art in heaven, hallowed be thy name. Thy kingdom come, thy will be done, on earth as it is in heaven. Give us this day our daily bread, and forgive us our trespasses, as we forgive those who trespass against us. And lead us not into temptation, but deliver us from evil. Amen. Hail Mary, full of grace, the Lord is with thee. Blessed art thou among women, and blessed is the fruit of thy womb, Jesus. Holy Mary, Mother of God, pray for us sinners, now and at the hour of our death. Amen. Hail Mary, full of grace, the Lord is with thee. Blessed art thou among women, and blessed is the fruit of thy womb, Jesus. Holy Mary, Mother of God, pray for us sinners, now and at the hour of our death. Amen. Hail Mary, full of grace, the Lord is with thee. Blessed art thou among women, and blessed is the fruit of thy womb, Jesus. Holy Mary, Mother of God, pray for us sinners, now and at the hour of our death. Amen. Hail Mary, full of grace, the Lord is with thee. Blessed art thou among women, and blessed is the fruit of thy womb, Jesus. Holy Mary, Mother of God, pray for us sinners, now and at the hour of our death. Amen. Hail Mary, full of grace, the Lord is with thee. Blessed art thou among women, and blessed is the fruit of thy womb, Jesus. Holy Mary, Mother of God, pray for us sinners, now and at the hour of our death. Amen. Hail Mary, full of grace, the Lord is with thee. Blessed art thou among women, and blessed is the fruit of thy womb, Jesus. Holy Mary, Mother of God, pray for us sinners, now and at the hour of our death. Amen. Hail Mary, full of grace, the Lord is with thee. Blessed art thou among women, and blessed is the fruit of thy womb, Jesus. Holy Mary, Mother of God, pray for us sinners, now and at the hour of our death. Amen. Hail Mary, full of grace, the Lord is with thee. Blessed art thou among women, and blessed is the fruit of thy womb, Jesus. Holy Mary, Mother of God, pray for us sinners, now and at the hour of our death. Amen.
Hail Mary, full of grace, the Lord is with thee. Blessed art thou among women, and blessed is the fruit of thy womb, Jesus. Holy Mary, Mother of God, pray for us sinners, now and at the hour of our death. Amen. Hail Mary, full of grace, the Lord is with thee. Blessed art thou among women, and blessed is the fruit of thy womb, Jesus. Holy Mary, Mother of God, pray for us sinners, now and at the hour of our death. Amen. Glory be to the Father, and to the Son, and to the Holy Spirit, as it was in the beginning, is now, and ever shall be, world without end. Amen. O my Jesus, forgive us our sins, save us from the fires of hell, lead all souls into heaven, especially those who are in most need of thy mercy. The third glorious mystery, the descent of the Holy Spirit upon the apostles and Mary. I don't know about you, but oftentimes I feel as if I need a miracle in my life. I need some physical, substantial proof that God is real, that Jesus is alive. Well, if ever anyone received that proof, it was the frightened apostles in the upper room. When the Holy Spirit came, the power of God was seen and heard and felt. And I'm certain of that, one, because the Acts of the Apostles tells us so, but also because from that moment forward, those friends of Jesus were truly friends. They spoke the gospel clearly and courageously, some of them even to the point of giving their lives. As we meditate upon this mystery of the descent of the Holy Spirit upon the apostles and upon his mother, the mother of Jesus, let's ask for that kind of power to come upon us, that the Holy Spirit might inspire us to preach the gospel that we have come to know by our words and our deeds. And so we pray, Our Father, who art in heaven, hallowed be thy name. Thy kingdom come, thy will be done on earth as it is in heaven. Give us this day our daily bread, and forgive us our trespasses as we forgive those who trespass against us. And lead us not into temptation, but deliver us from evil. Amen. Hail Mary, full of grace, the Lord is with thee. Blessed art thou among women, and blessed is the fruit of thy womb, Jesus. Holy Mary, Mother of God, pray for us sinners, now and at the hour of our death. Amen. Hail Mary, full of grace, the Lord is with thee. Blessed art thou among women, and blessed is the fruit of thy womb, Jesus. Holy Mary, Mother of God, pray for us sinners, now and at the hour of our death. Amen. Hail Mary, full of grace, the Lord is with thee. Blessed art thou among women, and blessed is the fruit of thy womb, Jesus. Holy Mary, Mother of God, pray for us sinners, now and at the hour of our death. Amen. Hail Mary, full of grace, the Lord is with thee. Blessed art thou among women, and blessed is the fruit of thy womb, Jesus. Holy Mary, Mother of God, pray for us sinners, now and at the hour of our death. Amen. Hail Mary, full of grace, the Lord is with thee. Blessed art thou among women, and blessed is the fruit of thy womb, Jesus. Holy Mary, Mother of God, pray for us sinners, now and at the hour of our death. Amen. Hail Mary, full of grace, the Lord is with thee. Blessed art thou among women, and blessed is the fruit of thy womb, Jesus. Holy Mary, Mother of God, pray for us sinners, now and at the hour of our death. Amen. Hail Mary, full of grace, the Lord is with thee. Blessed art thou among women, and blessed is the fruit of thy womb, Jesus. Holy Mary, Mother of God, pray for us sinners, now and at the hour of our death. Amen. Hail Mary, full of grace, the Lord is with thee. Blessed art thou among women, and blessed is the fruit of thy womb, Jesus. Holy Mary, Mother of God, pray for us sinners, now and at the hour of our death. Amen. Hail Mary, full of grace, the Lord is with thee. Blessed art thou among women, and blessed is the fruit of thy womb, Jesus. Holy Mary, Mother of God, pray for us sinners, now and at the hour of our death. Amen. Hail Mary, full of grace, the Lord is with thee. Blessed art thou among women, and blessed is the fruit of thy womb, Jesus.
Holy Mary, Mother of God, pray for us sinners, now and at the hour of our death. Amen.

Hail Mary, full of grace, the Lord is with thee. Blessed art thou among women, and blessed is the fruit of thy womb, Jesus. Holy Mary, Mother of God, pray for us sinners, now and at the hour of our death. Amen. Glory be to the Father, and to the Son, and to the Holy Spirit, as it was in the beginning, is now, and ever shall be, world without end. Amen. O my Jesus, forgive us our sins, save us from the fires of hell, lead all souls into heaven, especially those who are in most need of thy mercy. The fourth glorious mystery, the Assumption of the Blessed Virgin Mary, body and soul, into heaven. She who was blessed among women now is seen as truly blessed. Her own son allowed that she be brought through the gate of heaven, body and soul, to share in the fullness of his risen life. As we meditate upon this mystery today, we live as people in the midst of this sometimes dark and sinful world. We live as people of hope. And we look to Mary and the saints for their prayerful intercession, that one day we might enjoy that same fullness of life that Mary enjoys, that we might be blessed as she is blessed, that we too might pass body and soul through the gate of heaven. And so we pray, Our Father, who art in heaven, hallowed be thy name, thy kingdom come, thy will be done on earth as it is in heaven. Give us this day our daily bread, and forgive us our trespasses, as we forgive those who trespass against us. And lead us not into temptation, but deliver us from evil. Amen. Hail Mary, full of grace, the Lord is with thee. Blessed art thou among women, and blessed is the fruit of thy womb, Jesus. Holy Mary, Mother of God, pray for us sinners, now and at the hour of our death. Amen. Hail Mary, full of grace, the Lord is with thee. Blessed art thou among women, and blessed is the fruit of thy womb, Jesus. Holy Mary, Mother of God, pray for us sinners, now and at the hour of our death. Amen. Hail Mary, full of grace, the Lord is with thee. Blessed art thou among women, and blessed is the fruit of thy womb, Jesus. Holy Mary, Mother of God, pray for us sinners, now and at the hour of our death. Amen. Hail Mary, full of grace, the Lord is with thee. Blessed art thou among women, and blessed is the fruit of thy womb, Jesus. Holy Mary, Mother of God, pray for us sinners, now and at the hour of our death. Amen. Hail Mary, full of grace, the Lord is with thee. Blessed art thou among women, and blessed is the fruit of thy womb, Jesus. Holy Mary, Mother of God, pray for us sinners, now and at the hour of our death. Amen. Hail Mary, full of grace, the Lord is with thee. Blessed art thou among women, and blessed is the fruit of thy womb, Jesus. Holy Mary, Mother of God, pray for us sinners, now and at the hour of our death. Amen. Hail Mary, full of grace, the Lord is with thee. Blessed art thou among women, and blessed is the fruit of thy womb, Jesus. Holy Mary, Mother of God, pray for us sinners, now and at the hour of our death. Amen. Hail Mary, full of grace, the Lord is with thee. Blessed art thou among women, and blessed is the fruit of thy womb, Jesus. Holy Mary, Mother of God, pray for us sinners, now and at the hour of our death. Amen. Hail Mary, full of grace, the Lord is with thee. Blessed art thou among women, and blessed is the fruit of thy womb, Jesus. Holy Mary, Mother of God, pray for us sinners, now and at the hour of our death. Amen. Hail Mary, full of grace, the Lord is with thee. Blessed art thou among women, and blessed is the fruit of thy womb, Jesus. Holy Mary, Mother of God, pray for us sinners, now and at the hour of our death. Amen. Glory be to the Father, and to the Son, and to the Holy Spirit, as it was in the beginning, is now, and ever shall be, world without end. Amen. O my Jesus, forgive us our sins. Save us from the fires of hell. Lead all souls into heaven, especially those who are in most need of thy mercy. The fifth and the final of the glorious

mysteries, the coronation of the Blessed Virgin Mary. We meditate upon this mystery of Mary being crowned Queen of the Angels, Queen of the Saints, Queen of Heaven, Queen of the Universe. I think every one of us enjoys seeing our mothers honored. And we honor our mothers with our love and our gifts. But in this mystery, we meditate upon how Jesus so honored his mother that he made her queen of everything. And in her being honored, we see the glory of motherhood revealed. And we see as well our own mother crowned and honored. We know her to be our greatest friend and intercessor. And so as we pray and meditate on this mystery, we pray that she, by her prayers, she, our queen and mother, might open for us the gate of heaven and be for us that very gate. And so we pray. Our Father, who art in heaven, hallowed be thy name. Thy kingdom come, thy will be done on earth as it is in heaven. Give us this day our daily bread, and forgive us our trespasses as we forgive those who trespass against us. And lead us not into temptation, but deliver us from evil. Amen. Hail Mary, full of grace, the Lord is with thee. Blessed art thou among women, and blessed is the fruit of thy womb, Jesus. Holy Mary, Mother of God, pray for us sinners, now and at the hour of our death. Amen. Hail Mary, full of grace, the Lord is with thee. Blessed art thou among women, and blessed is the fruit of thy womb, Jesus. Holy Mary, Mother of God, pray for us sinners, now and at the hour of our death. Amen. Hail Mary, full of grace, the Lord is with thee. Blessed art thou among women, and blessed is the fruit of thy womb, Jesus. Holy Mary, Mother of God, pray for us sinners, now and at the hour of our death. Amen. Hail Mary, full of grace, the Lord is with thee. Blessed art thou among women, and blessed is the fruit of thy womb, Jesus. Holy Mary, Mother of God, pray for us sinners, now and at the hour of our death. Amen. Hail Mary, full of grace, the Lord is with thee. Blessed art thou among women, and blessed is the fruit of thy womb, Jesus. Holy Mary, Mother of God, pray for us sinners, now and at the hour of our death. Amen. Hail Mary, full of grace, the Lord is with thee. Blessed art thou among women, and blessed is the fruit of thy womb, Jesus. Holy Mary, Mother of God, pray for us sinners, now and at the hour of our death. Amen. Hail Mary, full of grace, the Lord is with thee. Blessed art thou among women, and blessed is the fruit of thy womb.

sinners, now and at the hour of our death. Amen. Hail Mary, full of grace, the Lord is with thee. Blessed art thou among women, and blessed is the fruit of thy womb, Jesus. Holy Mary, Mother of God, pray for us sinners, now and at the hour of our death. Amen. Hail Mary, full of grace, the Lord is with thee. Blessed art thou among women, and blessed is the fruit of thy womb, Jesus. Holy Mary, Mother of God, pray for us sinners, now and at the hour of our death. Amen. Hail Mary, full of grace, the Lord is with thee. Blessed art thou among women, and blessed is the fruit of thy womb, Jesus. Holy Mary, Mother of God, pray for us sinners, now and at the hour of our death. Amen. Glory be to the Father, and to the Son, and to the Holy Spirit, as it was in the beginning, is now, and ever shall be, world without end. Amen. O my Jesus, forgive us our sins. Save us from the fires of hell. Lead all souls into heaven, especially those who are in most need of thy mercy. Hail, Holy Queen, Mother of Mercy, our life, our sweetness, our hope. To thee do we cry, poor banished children of Eve. To thee do we send up our sighs, mourning and weeping in this valley of tears. Turn then, most gracious advocate, thine eyes of mercy toward us. And after this, our exile, show unto us the blessed fruit of thy womb, Jesus. O clement, O loving, O sweet Virgin Mary, pray for us, O Holy Mother of God, that we may be made worthy of the promises of Christ. Let us pray. O God, whose only begotten Son, by whose life, death, and resurrection, has purchased for us the rewards of everlasting life, grant, we beseech thee, that by meditating on these mysteries of the most holy rosary of the Blessed Virgin Mary, we may both imitate what they contain and obtain what they promise through the same Christ our Lord. Amen. May the divine assistance remain always with us. May the souls of the faithful departed through the mercy of God rest in peace. Holy Mother, with thy loving child, thy blessing give to us this day. In the name of the Father, and of the Son, and of the Holy Spirit. Amen. Well, I thank you so much for joining me in praying the Holy Rosary here today at Gate of Heaven Church and meditating upon these glorious mysteries. We look to Mary for her help and prayers. She who is the mother of her risen and ascended Son, she who received the gifts of the Holy Spirit on Pentecost, she who was assumed body and soul into the glory of heaven and crowned Queen of all of us. We look to her and we pray, Mary, help us, pray for us, be for us the gate to heavenly glory.

0: 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Every Sunday, the Catholic TV Network brings you Masses from around the country, starting at 10 a.m. live from the Basilica of the Sacred Heart at the University of Notre Dame. Then, at 4 p.m. from the San Fernando Cathedral in San Antonio, Texas, and from the Archdiocese of Boston at 7 p.m. Masses from around the country every Sunday on the Catholic TV Network.
1: Did you know that May is the month of Mary? Through her cooperation with God, Mary played a unique role in his plan for salvation. Her trust in his word makes her the ultimate model of faith. She's our loving mother who shows us how to be open to the promptings of the Holy Spirit. Her unending faith through moments of joy and sorrow has inspired many Christian believers to emulate her devotion to our Lord. By the 19th century, May was officially recognized as the month of Mary. According to Pope Paul VI and his encyclical on the month of May, in this month, the benefits of God's mercy come down to us from Mary's throne in greater abundance. There are many ways we can honor Mary during this month, such as praying the rosary, consecrating ourselves to our Blessed Mother, and wearing her

miraculous medal as a daily reminder. Let us take this time to venerate our Blessed Mother through devotion and prayer and ask her to intercede for us so that we can continuously deepen our relationship with her Son, Jesus Christ.

0: Hello, and welcome to our program, Where God Weeps, a program in which we speak with church leaders from around the world about the situation of the suffering and persecuted church. Today, we're going to talk about Uganda, a landlocked country just south of Sudan with about 45 million inhabitants. Christians are the largest religious community in the country at 85%. Catholics make up 39%. The church is still young and growing, though facing increasing pressure from Islamist extremists and the spread of sects. To tell us more, it's my great pleasure to welcome His Excellency Bishop Severus Jumba of the Masaka Diocese in Uganda. Thank you, Your Excellency, for being with us here today in our program.
1: Thank you for welcoming me, Mark.
0: Your Excellency, a bit to yourself. You were born in Bolundo, and a rural area which is predominantly agricultural. Can you tell us a little bit about your family growing up, your background?
1: I was born in 1962, the 2nd of August, in a small village outside Masaka town called Bolundo. And we grew up in an agricultural family. To say agriculture is to make it bigger, but a family that depends on subsistence agriculture, growing crops for food, and one cash crop, coffee.
0: Which is the very, very famous product of Uganda, of course.
1: Right, yeah. My parents were good practicing Christians. Actually, the father was a catechist, and when I grew up, my infant desire was to be an Air Force personnel.
0: A pilot?
1: A pilot.
0: Yes.
1: But of the Air Force.
0: Yes.
1: And one time I went to Mass with my mother, and the priest sang very well the Latin text, Kyrie and Dominus Vobiscum, and then I got a spark in my heart that I should like to be like him. He was clad in a very smart black cassock. After Mass, I observed him keenly, and I shared with my mother. My father was a bit skeptic. He didn't think I was serious, so he queried me several times. After primary education, I went to the minor seminary, a boarding minor seminary. I did all the secondary education, high school in terms of USA, for 6 years. Then I crossed over to, just across the road is a philosophicum called Katigono Major Seminary, where I did the philosophy and also acquired an affiliated degree of Urbaniana University, Bachelor of Philosophy.
0: You never had any doubts during this time. Once the spark had been settled in your heart, that was it, you were on that road. Did you ever think, maybe not?
1: It looks like I've never had a turn back.
0: Yes.
1: It was going straight.
0: Going straight.
1: Yeah. And then we have 1 year of pastoral spiritual experience. You go to a parish, kind of internship. And then after that, I went to Kampala, where we have the Theologicum, St. Mary's Major Seminary, Gaba. I did the 3 years, but I added 1 year extra because I broke my leg, and I spent 4 years. 1992, I was ordained a priest in the month of June.
0: Was your father there?
1: My father died in 1978. Oh,
0: sorry.
1: So I had the bad experience of growing up with only the mother. Fortunately, she stood firm, and I'm happy she has just passed on last year at the age of 96.
0: Good age.
1: A good age. She lived at a mature age.
0: Your Excellency, you were called to become a bishop in July of 2019. What was your feeling when you first received the call from the nuncio?
1: Actually, I was called on the 16th of April, 2019, to the nunciature. By then, there was a chargé d'affaires, the secretary to the nuncio, and he talked around about the bush until he said, yeah, I have a proposal here from His Holiness the Pope. He wants you to be the next bishop. because my predecessor had just turned 75 years, which is the mandatory age of retirement for a bishop.
0: Yes.
1: It was a shock. I asked for some time. I actually went to the chapel of the Annunciature. I prayed, then he told me, you can take some time and call back. I went home in a bit of doubts, but eventually I sent in my acceptance, and on 6th July of the same year, I was consecrated bishop. My very predecessor, who unfortunately passed on in 2021, January.
0: Your Excellency, your cathedral, the seat of your Diocese of Masaka, is literally a stone throw away from where you were born, which I suppose has some ways advantages because you know of the environment, you know the challenges, but at the same time, is it not difficult to be a prophet in your own country?
1: Yes, as Jesus says, a prophet is not honored in his own home. My situation is that I have been in the compound of the cathedral since, I can say, 1975, because that's where I completed my primary education. In the year 2000, I was appointed as the diocesan financial administrator. And since 2000 to date, I'm in Kitovu. It's only 4.5 kilometers away from my home. I am happy that my predecessor was telling my people all the time, let your son serve the church, it's not for you only. And I think they responded very well. I practically know everybody around the cathedral. I have a lot of stories about the parish, and that gives me a grip and a relevance to the people whenever I go for pastoral mission to preach, especially masses at the cathedral. And the people are happy if you can spot him and say, you are a son of so-and-so, you are a grandchild of the other, your father was my classmate. Mm.
0: Those stories
1: make the people more attached to me,
0: yes,
1: rather than repelling them.
0: Your Excellency, the church in Uganda is very young. It was the first missionaries, 1879, I believe. What are the challenges of such a young church? The church is growing, but what are the challenges that come with such a youthful church?
1: Yeah, as you mentioned, the Catholic faith arrived in Uganda in 1879, and there were religious wars at the beginning, and then the Catholics were pushed in one corner of the country, that is Masaka. And it's actually called Budu. In our local language, means a place where you migrate to. The Catholics migrated to that area, and they had no priests for some time around them, but the laity strengthened themselves, and the faith grew so much so that actually Masaka, you can say, is the cradle of Catholicism in Uganda. The challenges we have is a mix. Some people still have a tendency, they are drawn back to animism. In some places they call it syncretism.
0: Exactly.
1: This is both positive and negative, because a person who has faith in the spiritual world can easily be evangelized to believe

0: the invisible God. But also it has another element. They want something visible to cling on. And this has been the struggle right from the beginning. The missionaries struggled against it. We have done a lot. They are successors. They have done a lot.
1: How do you describe the syncretism? How would it be practically? How do we understand syncretism?
0: Yeah. To understand it practically, it means that I am baptized, but when I get challenges in life, I think there is a traditional solution to my problem. Like falling sick. Somebody may think he needs to make an animal sacrifice or a bird. But there are others who are really solid and they have all their problems before God. And actually, when I chose the theme of my episcopate, it is, we preach Christ crucified. I wanted the people to understand that, and including myself, that in life we may have challenges, but they cannot be beyond the salvation of the cross. And those challenges, if we bring them to Christ, are salvific, not for me alone, but maybe and certainly for the community. When I chose this theme, that was at the back of my mind, so that the people get attached to the sacrament, especially the sacrament of the Eucharist, the real presence of Jesus Christ, but whom we meet at the cross, at Calvary.
1: Your Excellency, your integration of traditional cultural values, right, of the African values, there's a, if I understand correctly, you would like to integrate them so that they don't get lost.
0: Yeah.
1: Do you fear that African culture is being lost with the arrival of ideas coming from other parts of the world?
0: It's not a fear as such, but a concern that our African values, some of them, can be integrated in the Catholic faith and, so to say, be baptized. And also they help us to understand the faith a little better. It's a foundation, a building stone on which we can explain the Catholic faith. Many of them, we can do it.
1: But then, of course, you have run the risk of the question of syncretism. It's a very fine, it's a fine line.
0: Yeah.
1: It's a fine line.
0: It is a very thin line, but again, the risk has to be faced, I think, because instead of alienating this individual, I want to build on what she has to bring up the Christian mentality.
1: One topic which I know that you recently were, the question of the back cloth.
0: Yeah.
1: For the priests.
0: Yes.
1: Can you explain that one, for example?
0: The back cloth is the caricho dress. The tree on which it grows is very good for the preservation of the environment. It's very good for intercropping, like the staple food crop banana can grow very well under that tree, a fig tree, we call it mutuba in our language. The same tree can grow very well and protect the cash crop, which is coffee. And when we use it, like, as I said, in our traditional functions, we kind of appeal to the people that some of these don't think they are satanic, they are good, like I've mentioned this one, it's a organic cloth. And to keep the trees is also positive for environmental protection. And when we use it for funeral, like that's where I was arguing that we need not only to bury somebody in the synthetic clothes, it absorbs moisture.
1: Yes.
0: And many people who have been buried many years ago are found inside those bark cloth.
1: It's the bark of the tree?
0: It's the bark of the tree.

0: tree,
1: the bark of the tree.
0: They remove it, and then it's actually a big business.
2: I look at it from the economic perspective, environmental perspective.
1: And also the traditional, that it is something traditional to your culture that you can keep.
2: You can keep.
1: You mentioned the word witchcraft.
2: Yeah.
1: How much is this still prevalent in the Ugandan culture, and how is the church trying to work in this question?
2: Witchcraft should be understood like a superstition, that somebody looks at a stone that overwhelms him, it's shapeless, and then thinks there is special power in that stone, and he or she wants to keep it as a kind of security for themselves. So it has to be understood in that line and explained to the people that we don't need to hang on anything else. If we have faith in the living God, saved by the Son of God, Jesus Christ, inspired by the Holy Spirit, all of these others are creatures, and we should not depend on them for our security.
1: Your Excellency, I want to come back to the question that you referred to earlier about the suffering of the early Christians, the early Catholics in Uganda, and in particular, the martyrs, the Ugandan martyrs, 22 persons who were killed for their faith. How much and how important are the Ugandan martyrs still to the church and the faith in Uganda today?
2: The Ugandan martyrs are an inspiration, that in spite of suffering, somebody can remain faithful to the faith. And they are a special inspiration because they were not priests, they were not religious, they were lay people. Some of them barely 2 years baptized. Actually, some of them got the baptism of blood. They were killed before baptism. That suffering strengthened our faith, but it has also sold our nation, and we were fortunate that St. Paul the Sixth Pope canonized them soon after the Second Vatican Council, and all the fathers were still around here, and that made them very widely known. And this was not the only time of the suffering of the church in Uganda. In the 70s, we had another very tough
1: under Idi Amin.
2: Challenge under Idi Amin. Actually, when I grew up, most of the prominent Catholics in Masaka Diocese were killed. All, most of them were run into exile. Catholics, not everybody. And we remember a very tragic incident in 1977, when 1976, when a priest was removed from the altar, and for us who were kids in the compound knew him. 7:20 in the morning, he was celebrating Mass. He was taken by the soldiers, and we have never had him again. He disappeared. These moments have been tough, but they have also strengthened the people. They are challenges, we endure them, we go through them. And when we celebrated the 50 years of the martyrs' canonization, we were lucky Pope Francis came a year after, and he told us that we should not take them as relics of the museum, but they should be
1: living
2: inspiration to us. And you see this, every 3rd of June, Namugongo is booming. You have around 800 people, 800,000
1: people. 800,000
2: people
1: come.
2: To 1 million, yeah.
1: My goodness.
2: And you really see the real spirit of prayer. With a lot of other things going around, but we are lucky we have them. And we also believe in their intercession, and yeah.
1: On this occasion of the Ugandan martyrs, what we've just been speaking about, the bishops at that time spoke out very strongly, condemning, and I quote, murders, land conflicts, corruption, and torture. What is it in Uganda's society today that spoke so strongly that the bishops felt they had to speak out about this at such an occasion?
2: Yeah, we have had a very tumultuous history of political turmoil. And since Idi Amin, as I said, these things keep coming back. We had a guerrilla war from 1980 to 1986. That was 5 years. Many people died.
1: You had also the LRA, Joseph Kony.
2: The IRA, that was the aftermath of the guerrilla war. One political leader is called Posamoge, said, when you start guerrilla wars, it becomes a spiral. It doesn't end. So that has been disturbing us for so long. And when the governments in power are challenged again, they become, I think, nervous, and many people use that confusion, others to kill, others to torture, like you mentioned, others to grab other people's property. And that's why the bishops come out to address it very strongly. This element of injustice is still continuing. But we endeavor to make sure that we have a system in the courts which can help the weak people. But we are not yet there yet.
1: Not out of the woods yet.
2: We are not yet out of the woods.
1: There is another challenge, particularly in the east of Uganda, and that is the relatively new phenomenon for Uganda of Islamist extremism. Yeah. Can you give us a little picture of what's happening and how is this starting to affect the country?
2: Islamic extremism spills over from Somalia to Kenya and to northeastern Uganda. And I can say there have been 1, 2, 3 instances in the country, unfortunate ones. They plant bombs and they kill people. But on the whole, it has been controlled, thanks to the security agencies. They manage it, they have tried to manage it, yeah.
1: Has this affected the dialogue that is between yourselves and your counterparts, the Muslim imams, and has this been affected, or have you been able to keep a unity in your dialogue, in your relations with the Muslims?
2: In Uganda, the religious conflicts were there in the beginning, and Idi Amin tried to fuel them again, but they don't really affect much the society. Catholics, Protestants, and Muslims, we work very closely together. We have some concern that we see an extreme element coming in. You can tell them by their way of dress and they are over-associating. Like in some cultural functions, they don't participate, they don't go for weddings, they don't go for last funeral rites. Those are elements that are causing concern. But on the whole, it has not yet borne out.
1: A little bit too the positive note, and that is that the Catholic Church is growing in Uganda, the faith is growing, and also vocations are growing. How do you, and to what do you attribute this resurgence of the faith, this new blossoming of the faith, also through priestly vocations?
2: Well, the church is growing in numbers, the quality. Well, I always say after the cardinal in Uganda that quality is built on quantity, so the quantity is positive in itself. You work on the quantity to build the quality. That's very positive. We have blooming vocations to the religious life, to the priestly life, and the marriage life. And for me, I always attribute this growth of the other vocations, the religious and the clergy, onto the strength of the family life.
0: in the diocese of Masaka.

0: My predecessors, the first one, Bishop Chiwanuka, Bishop Dungu, and the latest Bishop Kagwa, they worked very hard on strengthening the Christian family. And that's where we get the vocations. We have big families, 6 children, 8, and you can easily get vocations from there. And many of these Christians, they try to practice. And then the children also have another element of many Catholic-founded schools, primary and secondary. So when the kids go through those schools, they still remain in the faith streamline. Those are very positive elements, but also they give us a challenge. It means the priests have to work very hard, and in Masaka, you don't work from the center, you go to the villages. If there's a funeral, you go to the family. If there is a sick person, you go to the home. Very few come to the hospitals. And also those schools, like in Masaka, we have 459 primary schools, Catholic founded. So the young priests have to run around those schools to teach catechism, to give sacraments, to say mass, and so.
1: It's still a missionary church in this way. Your Excellency, how can we help? You've presented a number of challenges, a number of joys. How can we help?
0: I am grateful to Church in Need that, like for me, the clergy in my diocese, they don't have a monthly salary, but when I get my stipend, they depend on that little that comes out of the mass, they say. And we don't have enough money to construct churches. Church in Need comes out very strongly to assist us, proof a structure which we have started and have failed on the way. Transport is another very important area, as I mentioned. The religious and the priests go out. I forgot to mention the element of the catechists.
1: Catechists.
0: We have 769 catechists all over the diocese. They live with the communities. They also strengthen the people to keep the faith. All those need some kind of sustenance, some kind of facilitation, and the Church in Need will do us a lot of service as they are doing, but we plead for more to facilitate us. Our roads are very bad. The road network is poor. A motorbike, if it's a car, it should be a strong car, but we are trying and we are grateful. Even the vocations. Last year I had 149 major seminarians, both philosophy and theology. That needs like 80 million Uganda shillings, around 20,000
1: to sustain
0: them.
1: That's correct.
0: Yeah.
1: It's a lot.
0: But that's in addition to what the families have to contribute. And what we find in the seminaries here, it's a lot of money by our standards. Yeah.
1: Your Excellency.
0: We need that assistance as well. We pray that we remain a strong church and a universal church.
1: It's a beautiful church in Uganda.
0: Thank you.
1: Thank you very much, Your Excellency. And thank you, ladies and gentlemen, for having been with us today in our program, Where God Weeps. And if you'd like to know more about the situation of the church in Uganda, or perhaps how you might be able to help, I would encourage you to look at the contact information at the end of this program, and we look forward to seeing you next week. Take care.

0: Coming up this week on The Gist. And new season, new pope. We're still getting used to this new pope, this new American pope.
1: But Cardinal Prevost was much more than just an American.

0: Hope is the main thing people have lost today, especially our youth, because they're getting constant demonic images, demonic characters, demonic media.
1: This week on Focus TV, we begin a three-part interview with author and speaker Maura Noonan, who warns about the spiritual dangers of the new age.
0: When you start breaking the first commandment, which is, you know, I shall not have any other false gods before me, give all your love and attention to the one true God, your creator, then the other ones fall prey, and you really could lose your whole soul.
1: And you don't want to miss Maura's eye-opening story of her return to the Catholic faith.
0: Wait a minute. There's something very wrong here. Mother Mary's not a goddess. If she was wrong about our Blessed Mother, then a light went out of my dark mind, my brainwashed mind. Then what else is she wrong about? And what else am I learning that's wrong?
2: Welcome, everyone, to Focus on Immaculate Heart. This is Guy Murphy with a very special guest, Maura Noonan. Welcome, Maura.
0: Thank you, Guy.
2: Why is she so special? She was not only in the New Age movement, she was a leader of the New Age movement. And now, after her conversion, she's actually writes books. She's a special, well-known author. And she's even been to several conferences, including ours. And she's a speaker all over the world. And she's becoming one of the leading experts on how to warn your families and your children how to avoid the dangers of the New Age movement. So welcome, Maura, and why don't you tell us a little bit about your journey?
0: Thank you, Guy. So my book is called Ransomed from Darkness, New Age Christian Faith in the Battle for Souls. I was raised cultural Catholic until about 15. And then in high school, I started wandering from my faith after confirmation. And then in college, getting very involved in all kinds of things, which was offered at the college, Zen Buddhism and different kinds of meditations and yoga and different things like that. And I started wandering away from my faith and not believing that there was, you know, as raised as a small child as a Catholic, I believe that, you know, there's just one God. But later on in the Eastern religions, they start teaching that there's other gods, that you're possibly reincarnated. And if you just get self-realized, self-enlightened, and do these aesthetic practices for self-mastery, then you will be like God too, which is the lie told to by the serpent in the garden to Eve and then to Adam. Eve told Adam. So the whole idea of, you know, power and control through other types of practices is enticing to the human being who feels so powerless.
2: Yes, and I notice Maura is a very intelligent woman, and she used her talents, though, actually to plunge herself very deep into a lot of those New Age thinking and techniques. And which were the kind of things that you get most involved in?
0: I got involved in hypnotherapy. I became a certified hypnotherapist. I got involved in neuro-linguistic programming, so that would be called NLP, and that's taught specifically done by, say, Anthony Robbins, Tony Robbins, Robbins Research, and got involved in a lot of their self-mastery programs and turn fear into power, and, you know, things like firewalking and things, other kinds of things where you use neuro-linguistic programming to better yourself, better your position, to really more on a level of manipulation of power. Some of it actually puts people to where they don't really have a level of free will in that regard. And our church always warns us not to do anything that interferes with free will, because God doesn't interfere with our free will. So why should we let all these other practices and techniques and programs, including chanting in, say, transcendental meditation or in yoga chanting,

0: any kinds of things like that, Eastern religion things that take you, one, out of your body, and two, into an altered state, and three, interfere with the free will that God gave you.
1: A lot of times these days, people think it's harmless, and they want to say, well, there's nothing wrong with yoga, we're just going to do this. And sometimes there's these little toys that have these pagan idols on it. There's nothing wrong with this. And then slowly people start getting tangled into that. There's nothing wrong with the Ouija board. They could play this and that. And all of a sudden they start getting entangled with this. But why don't you tell me about your experience then? What have you found out as being the tools that the devil uses to really kind of catch the youth? And how can the parents avoid that for their children?
0: We're made in the image and likeness of God, first of all. Mm. And that's something I don't think we're taught very well as youth.
1: Wow.
0: And I think that people forget to say that to each other. You know, like, if we're in the image and likeness of God, then who are these characters we're so attracted to, whether they're Pokemon, which means little devils in Japanese, or whether they're Dungeons and Dragons, which a lot of high school and college kids, and even older, they get really addicted to that, and other kinds of games. In my book, Spiritual Deceptions, we really have a whole chapter in there on what are the games that are enticing the youth and how they're following these games. And the characters and the images in these games and in the media and the videos and all of that, the gaming world, what are those images? Are they made in the image and likeness of God? Not really, not at all. So if we get deconditioned to the angelic world and the world of being made in the image and likeness of God, then, and we get desensitized to it, and we're constantly indoctrinated as the youth are through the media with other images that are attractive, which may look like demons and demonic images, which they actually try hard to do that. The media people do that on purpose. And I'm telling you this because I used to work in media. I worked for a Hollywood movie director as an executive. And so I actually, not in Hollywood, we were in San Francisco for our studios. But honestly, the media is very professional, and it has to give the expertise. So for example, when they're making Harry Potter movies, they have to actually hire witches and warlocks. And the professional ones to get the correct
1: rituals,
0: and you know, because they're going to use Latin rituals that are opposite of what an exorcist would use to exorcise someone who's been in that world. If they're going to make a movie about The Exorcist or Emily Rose or any movies that have to do with being delivered from something like that, they're going to have Father Gabriel Morth, the chief Vatican exorcist for the Vatican for 50 years, who also contributed to my book, along with five other exorcists, would be using him as a consultant. These consultants would be actually talking about what happens in the church. How does somebody get, you know, depressed, oppressed, possessed? Mm. How do you get free of them? How do you deliver them? That's up to the hierarchy of our church, to professionals in the priests and so forth that are trained in this. So when the other side is making these movies like Supernatural, for example, the most popular TV show that was out for a long time, Twilight, and all these things they use, the vampire movies and all of that, the vampire TV shows, they're actually going to use the dark side. The young people call it the dark side. They're going to use the dark side to actually get the professionals from that dark side to come in and teach these things and show these things and make sure that they're done properly in the movie. So they say, oh, I'm so glad my youth are reading, so I'm going to let them read Harry Potter. Well, just so you know, the rituals in there are definitely going to be authentic. For the most part, they're authentic because they have to hire these professionals to make the movies.
1: It's almost like a school course, like, you know, instead of economics 101, it's like the spiritual darkness 101, and they start to learn those basics, but then they start getting...
0: It's actually more serious than that. It's like witchcraft 101. In other words, like, let's say they were just reading Harry Potter at 7, 8, or 9 years old, if you go into Barnes & Noble or into the big stores, the section next to it is going to be all witchcraft, manuals on witchcraft.
1: Wow.
0: And they used to be in a whole other section, but now they put them closer and closer to the children's section, to the youth section, the teenage section. So just try walking in any of the major bookstores in America, and you'll see volumes and volumes of these kind of, you know, how to be a person who has power over person, places, and things through witchcraft, through these formulas, through these incantations, through these rituals that are taught through these books.

0: Wow, that's really something. And I know, Token, both you and other people who are involved in that, they say as they get involved in that spiritual darkness, they start losing their peace. And I know there's a picture on your book with Our Lady, Queen of Peace there, and Our Lady would always remind us that peace is a gift that can only come from God.
1: Right.
0: And then as she tells that in her message, but however, I notice in the New Age, they promise ways of getting peace, but actually once they lose their peace, they're just kind of digging in a hole deeper and deeper. So I know that was part of your journey of losing your peace and having Our Lady. So why don't you tell us a little bit about your journey first with Our Lady.
1: Oh, okay. So but basically, I was not really looking for the Catholic Church. I wasn't looking for our Lord and Savior, Jesus Christ, God the Father, God the Son, and God the Holy Spirit. I was really just looking for Blessed Mother. Because in the New Age, they have a whole movement, a Marian movement, believe it or not. They have huge Marian conferences, conventions. They're even larger than ours in the Catholic Church, believe it or not.
0: Wow.
1: They have, if you go to Barnes & Noble or any of these big stores in the New Age section of the stores, on messages from Mary and Mary's messages. And so these New Agers say that they're channeling Mary, okay? Now, so I was reading some of their things too, but you've got to realize that what they're teaching is Mary's a goddess,
0: mm-hmm.
1: okay? So she's a goddess that came down from heaven to meet the earth goddess. And one of the times I was reading something like that was from one of the top leaders in the New Age movement, and she was talking about how she was in India in the airport, and she was on her way to see her guru, her master, who was going to give her enlightenment, self-realization. They even say self-resurrection now in New Age. The New Agers say stuff like that. So they really are gung-ho that you can do it yourself, you know. Me, myself, and I is the unholy trinity. So I'm reading this magazine article, and she's talking about how she saw these young people in the airport in London while she's on the way changing planes to go to India to her guru. And they were full of joy. They were full of joy, okay? What does Mother Teresa say? Deep peace and deep joy are infallible signs of God. You know, I think the church teaches that. Mother Teresa said that. So she saw these young people full of joy. It was exuberant. And so she asked them in the airport in London, where did you get your joy? You know? And she's writing all this in the article I'm reading about her. And she said, they said, we got it in a place called Medjugorje.
0: Oh, right.
1: Okay?
0: There she is.
1: And the lady says, well, where's that? Well, back then it was still Yugoslavia, since the 1980s. So she decided, right then and there, based on the witness of joy, she actually changed her flights, did not go to India. She bought a ticket to Zagreb in former Yugoslavia and found one of the buses back then, which took 8 hours through the back roads, and found her way to Medjugorje when they were young, the visionaries were young, and they had their apparitions in St. James Church, right?
0: Mm-hmm.
1: She was never Christian, never baptized, and she was a leader in the movement of New Age. And so she's talking in the article about how she gets all the way down there, she finally gets there, and she goes to the St. James Church, and she said that they let her in, okay? So they let her in, and she was witnessing all of this, and she said, I couldn't see Mary because I'm not a child. You had to be a child to see Mary. Well, really, just a childlike heart that believes, probably. And she knew nothing about Catholicism whatsoever, and I think nobody actually gave her any information because they all thought if she got her way over here, she must know something about us. And so here she is in the church, and during the apparition, and she said, in the article, well, I didn't see her because I'm not a child, but I do believe that the goddess from heaven came down to earth to meet the earth goddess Gaia. So, you know, every April and Earth Day, you see all this Gaia goddess movement stuff, you know, it mixed up with the ecology, ecology movement, which is mixed up with the New Age movement in all that regards. And so, sure enough, I'm reading this and I said, wait a minute, there's something very wrong here. Our Lady's not a goddess. Mother Mary's not a goddess.
0: All right, now you know that because you were Catholic at first, but now you joined the New Age. So you're right now, you're still in the New Age movement and you're hearing this, not being a goddess.
1: Back in the 90s, I was hearing this.
0: Okay.
1: So I'm reading that and I said, no, there's something very wrong here.
0: Yeah.
1: First of all, I remember those Sacred Heart nuns. Thank you, Sacred Heart nuns from second grade. Who prepared me for my first communion. And they said, this is your mother. She's really your mother.

0: And you know, when you're a little child, and you know, you're in your school uniform in Catholic school, and the nuns are preparing you, and you know, they're telling you this, and you're calling them mother anyway, because back then we didn't call them sister so and so, you called them mother so and so.
1: Ah, okay.
0: So I'm thinking, okay, there are mothers in the school, and they're telling us this mother from heaven is our mother, our real mother. So actually, I believe that. So that's the one thing that was saving grace for me in regards to being able to get out, because this little window of light came to me and it said, no, this is completely wrong. My whole brain was so brainwashed from all the New Age indoctrination that I had this little bit of light. And I was at an advanced training with the Robbins Research in Maui, Hawaii, actually, when this happened. And they were training doctors and nurses and everybody else to in healthcare people, and I was a hypnotherapist, so they let me in. And to train us to do past life regression therapy, future life progression therapy, and other forms of neuro-linguistic programming in therapy, for therapy reasons. So I walked out of that training, and I just walked down the beachfront there near the hotel where we had our conference and our training, and I said, I believed that she had gone to this place and that they were seeing Our Lady. For some reason, I believed that, but I also knew that she was not a goddess. Mm-hmm. So I literally said, Mother Mary, that's the only title I knew for her, if you are, I know you're for real, those nuns told me that you were a real woman, that you're a real human being, that you were living in Israel, that you walked this earth just like I'm walking it right now, and that you had baby Jesus. That's about all I remember from second grade. Because I didn't get any, we left Catholic Church in second grade. I didn't get any more real teaching until really getting prepared for confirmation. So I wasn't catechized real well or anything, which is one of the biggest problems for the youth. We really need to catechize our youth. And so, and especially teach them about St. Michael the Archangel. I always give the youth, when I speak Archangel Michael holy cards, and we say that prayer together, it's so important that they know that. And so anyway, so I said, Mother Mary, if you're appearing in any way, shape, or form here on this planet Earth, I want to meet you. So I was really insistent that I wanted to meet her. And what did she tell us in Medjugorje? Take one step towards me. Mm-hmm. One step towards me. And her hand is outreached right there at the statue outside of St. James, that statue in the circle out there. Just come one step for me and I will come for you and I will lead you back to me and my son. So she tells us that. So I took that one step forward.
1: That's beautiful. And actually, we were there just there in Medjugorje last October, and we had a session talking with one of the visionaries. Her name is Mariana Soldo. And what she said in the questions, somebody goes, well, what do we do with our children? And she said, look, you sow the seed to them and you pray for them. Because even if they go away a little bit, with your prayers and that seed sown, sooner or later God could pull them back. And that looks like that's just what happened to you. You had those seeds sown and it was just enough light that all of a sudden you heard about Medjugorje. Next thing you know, it started to blossom and grow.
0: So well, it would take a while for that to happen. But one of the things I do want to say to you is that if you do have family, friends, youth, coworkers, and you've been praying the rosary for them, the chapel of mercy for them, doing novenas for them, having masses said for them, if you feel that you want to give up because it's not working, I was gone 28 years. Mm. That's a very long time. If my grandmother had given up on me, I wouldn't be here. If an intercessory prayer group at my diocese that I didn't even know about was praying for me. Mm. They had my first name only, and they were praying for me.
1: Wow.
0: So I'm letting you know, for all the prayer people out there, and I know it's a hard thing to be an intercessor. I know it's hard to say, you know, I'm going to keep struggling.
1: Right.
0: But one of my friends is 94, and she's been praying for her brother for 42 years, and she's not giving up. So I think it's really important to prevail for the sake of the soul, because our souls are in a battle. And I didn't know my soul was in a battle when I was wandering off farther and further and further away. And I didn't realize my soul was in a battle until Our Lady called me back and made it clear that my soul is in a battle. And what do I do to clean up my soul, and how do I do this?
1: That's very good. And I know in our culture of, we want a quick fix now, and sometimes we might give up on these things like intercessory prayer and all that, but you're a good example, and there's been numerous others too about how, hey, we gotta be patient and just persevere. And that's part of, St. Monica was known for that too, for 40 years praying for Augustine there. So how did Our Lady eventually get you out of that then? How did that continue?
0: Well, she heard me at

0: beach in Hawaii.
1: Yes.
0: When I got back to California, I said, here's what I said to myself. If that leader in the New Age movement, who had done a lot of different therapies, if she was wrong about our Blessed Mother, Mother Mary, and I knew she was wrong, then a light went out in my dark mind, my brainwashed mind, then what else is she wrong about? And what else am I learning that's wrong? And what else am I even being taught here in this conference that could be wrong?
1: Wow.
0: So it started unraveling for me.
1: Mm-hmm.
0: Only the Holy Spirit will lead us to the truth. Only the Spirit of truth. Not human spirit, not fallen angel, demonic spirit. Holy Spirit will lead us to the truth. And so she started working on me right away. And so the next thing that happened is that I got back to California and I ended up going to the local store on my way back to the house. And sure enough, there was a magazine in the store, and it was Life Magazine.
1: Do you
0: remember Life Magazine, which said, it had the statue of Our Lady at Medjugorje on the cover, and it said, do you believe in miracles?
1: Oh, wow.
0: Well, I was really excited because this whole magazine was devoted to Our Lady.
1: Mm-hmm.
0: This magazine was so popular in the 90s that they reprinted it again about 10 years ago.
1: Yes, I remember seeing
0: it. They reprinted the whole thing
1: all
0: over again. It was so, and adding different things, but that cover was so popular. It was such a sellout. And so thank you, Life Magazine, for evangelizing me. So I tell you, you can use anything if the person is ready. And even if they're not ready, you can use anything.
1: Mm.
0: So it's really important, actually, to give them something to read, something to watch, something to hear. Depends on whether they're visual, auditory, or kinesthetic. What really reaches them and grabs them. Take them to an event at the church. Do whatever you can. Because this story isn't just about my conversion. After I converted and came through RCA, five more family, friends, and relatives came into the church, and they were not children. They were between the ages of maybe 40s to 60s, and they were not getting married to anyone in the church. They came, and they were not even Catholic. Only one of them was a following Catholic. The rest of them were following Methodist, Episcopalian, Lutheran, or no religion at all. And they all wanted Mary, because I said Mary was really the real thing. And I loved Mary, and I was getting all excited about Mary. I didn't even have any catechesis or apologetics or anything to teach about the church, because I didn't know anything really other than RCIA, which is, as we all know, they're not the best programs in the world. They're kind of like a little bit weak in that regard, different churches. But I sponsored people in Hawaii, in the state of Washington, and the state of California, in different RCIAs over the next few years. So I learned a lot over those years, more about my faith. But, you know, and what they really grabbed onto was having this beautiful Queen of Heaven.
1: Wow.
0: This mother from heaven. Everybody got excited about that, men and women. These are men and women in here. You know, then they were everything from chefs to New Age ministers. One was a doctor, Chinese Oriental medicine, Tibetan Buddhist doctor. Became Catholic at 52 years old.
1: Praise God. Praise
0: These
1: God.
0: Are miracle stories. So when I read them, I know it's all the Holy Spirit. It's
1: yes.
0: so exciting. When I reread my own book, because I'm
1: yes.
0: so excited about it, it gives me a shot in the arm of hope. Hope is the main thing people have lost today, especially our youth, because they're getting constant demonic images, demonic characters, demonic media, and they only get hope for an hour to 2 hours on a Sunday night between youth mass and youth night, or whatever they're getting, or Newman Center, whatever they get there at the universities. That's really a serious problem.
1: Yes, and as you mentioned that too, for our non-Catholic brothers and sisters, the 2 points maybe to bring out, when she says Mary's our mother, not a goddess.
0: Right.
1: Mary's our mother. But of course, when we get that in the Bible too and in our church, remember when Jesus Christ himself was dying on the cross, what did he say? He looks at John, behold thy mother, behold thy son. And the church has, the Holy Spirit has always interpreted that when he was doing it, he's appointing her as our mother.
0: As our mother.
1: She could help us more than our guardian angel could help us, which we have a guardian angel too, but she even
0: more
1: helps us
0: even more.
1: More than
0: our own mother even.
1: More than our own human mother. So that's amazing. And the second thing in the Bible, which our non-Catholic brothers and sisters will appreciate too, the battle she's talking about too, very clearly is in the book of Revelations, especially chapter 12. You see the woman clothed with the sun, the moon on her feet, and on her head a crown of 12 stars. And in a couple of weeks, we'll be going to Guadalupe, Mexico, and you see the image, and it's like a postcard from heaven. And you see it up there, and you see this woman, it's got the sun is around her. She's clothed with the sun, and she's standing on their the Mexican pagan goddess of the moon, and she's got the crown on her head, and she's with child. She's got an Aztec maternity belt. So in the Bible, it clearly shows the battle is that woman is Mary, especially when you look at the Guadalupe image, and she's with Saint Michael, and what are they doing? They're bringing souls closer to Jesus Christ, and that's the one that touched her heart, because when she's the

0: person. He's just another one of the spiritual masters. What you really did that concept, because you knew all those people. And
1: right, when you so beautifully and so clearly.
2: You don't want to miss part two of Maura's powerful story, coming soon on Focus on the Immaculate Heart.
0: Building a house for Mary right over here. First stage is on the way. As Dr. Rosie said, I was kind of eyeballing. We'll see that little tiny house over there. I was kind of eyeballing one of those because I thought it'd be nice. But what had happened? Good old Dr. Rosie said, very nice, wonderful spot, great idea, but too small. It's got to be bigger, bigger, bigger. And then as praying, Holy Spirit said she was right. It's got to be bigger. So we have enough to start it anyway. So we're starting it, and then the Lord will provide after that, right? So we'll kind of...
1: We have enough money to supply, but we need more money to build it. We got 1/15 of what we need.
0: So we'll get it there. So the Lord, our Lady will...
1: But we depend on the Lord and providence.
0: Very good.

Did you know that May is the month of Mary? Through her cooperation with God, Mary played a unique role in his plan for salvation. Her trust in his word makes her the ultimate model of faith. She is our loving mother who shows us how to be open to the promptings of the Holy Spirit. Her unending faith through moments of joy and sorrow has inspired many Christian believers to emulate her devotion to our Lord. By the 19th century, May was officially recognized as the month of Mary. According to Pope Paul VI and his encyclical on the month of May, in this month, the benefits of God's mercy come down to us from Mary's throne in greater abundance. There are many ways we can honor Mary during this month, such as praying the rosary, consecrating ourselves to our Blessed Mother, and wearing her miraculous medal as a daily reminder. Let us take this time to venerate our Blessed Mother through devotion and prayer, and ask her to intercede for us so that we can continuously deepen our relationship with her Son, Jesus Christ.

0: Hi, everyone. I'm Kevin Elshad. Welcome to Aging Gracefully. My co-host for the series is Father Miles Sheen, a Jesuit priest and former doctor of internal medicine and geriatrics. On today's episode, we're going to do something a little bit different. We haven't done this in a while. Actually, we haven't done it ever. We have a wonderful panel that we're talking to get their personal experiences on the aging process, their spirituality in their senior years, and we look forward to hearing from them a little later on. But since we have a group and we're talking about sharing our faith, maybe if we could talk a little bit about that. And I know in many programs, in many schools, sharing of faith, faith sharing is a popular form of sort of opening oneself up, giving experiences of themselves, but also helping with others who are in the groove too. And, you know, I was wondering if that can be of help to people who are in the aging process and being able to sort of relate to other people's experiences.
1: You know, I think throughout the lifespan, when a believer talks to another believer about what his or her experience is of the Lord, and it doesn't mean that everything's going hunky-dory. Also okay to talk about troubles, but I find that those experiences are ones that are confirming in the way that it opens up your own experience to broader one and lets you know more about how the Lord acts with people and ultimately with me.
0: Yeah, and hopefully we'll have that from the panel too, you know, whether if they say something that somebody might say, hey, that's a good idea, you know, we might try that.
1: They look like a lively group.
0: Yes, they are. They're getting warmed up in the other room. But before we get to them, we did have the opportunity to visit with some of the residents of the Elizabeth Seton residence. We wanted to get some of their thoughts on the aging process, and for this particular segment, we asked residents, what is your experience of God now? How has it changed when you were younger? So let's find out what they had to say.
2: I always appreciate

0: God's big, my big presence in God's presence, I should say. That's the way I should say it.
1: Well, I think that the time here, because we are in such a warm, friendly environment, has allowed me to come closer to God. And not having so many interruptions or disturbances from life, you know. Well, I don't have to shop and cook and all those things. Everything is done for you here, so you have more time to reflect on God's presence and so on.
2: When we were young, when I was young, I went to Catholic grammar school. I went to Catholic high school. My brother Timmy died when I was in high school of this disease, and we didn't know it then, that it was in our family. The sisters that I had in, it was called Monsignor Ryan High School, reached out to my parents. They came and they talked, and I think that's when I got a different relationship with God and was thinking about a vocation.
3: Thanks to our residents for those thoughtful answers. And joining us now, we have a distinguished panel of senior people with us. I don't want to say older people. They are here to share some of their insights and thoughts on spirituality and the aging process. And we are so happy to have you all here with us today. And we just asked the folks there about their experience of God as they age. And I wondered if we could start off our conversation with that as well. What is your experience of God, and how has it changed for you as you've gotten to an older stage in your life?
4: Well, I think it's become more important to me. I've always had the grounding in the spirituality, but being retired, I think, has freed me up to want to do more with my life. And we're in a community where that's made possible. And it's more reaching out to helping others. You know, you have your grandkids and so forth in your family, but it gives you an opportunity to treat your neighbors as they like to be treated, and to give more. And I think it's freeing, and it gives me more time to think about God and to get Him more into my life. And my church life has shown that over the last 5 years.
3: Would you say so?
5: Yeah, that's a lot for me, is the more time.
3: Yeah.
5: You know, and not being in a hurry to have to do something else.
3: Yeah.
5: You know, you can let yourself meditate on God and to allow time for God to come to you and to make Himself present to you.
3: Yeah.
6: I always thought through the years of experience that I've had as a Catholic that I was doing everything just right. I felt that, you know, I was going to church every Sunday, teaching my children to go to church every Sunday, serving as Eucharistic minister in our church. And when I retired, I realized that I was really missing the mark in a lot of situations. I found that there was a lot more that I could do. And so I found myself going to church every day. Now I had the time. We talk about time. I now had the privilege of time to be able to do just that. And receiving the Eucharist every day, hearing the gospel every day, has taught me to really be more like Christ, to try to achieve being more like Christ. And I feel that the host, the Eucharist, is the key, that in receiving the Eucharist, Jesus is becoming part of me, I'm becoming part of Him. And I think that's really a big change in my life.
3: Yeah.
7: Well, I kind of confirm what's been said. It's definitely having more time and just being able to start the day. My husband and I try to have our morning prayer time each morning before we really start doing anything. And that really is wonderful, because if we don't get to morning mass, it's the readings of the day and meditations, and it sets the tone for the day, and also just being available to other people. You know, if the phone rings and somebody needs something, I don't have to say, oh, I have to go to work, or I have to go here, or I have to do this. I'm free, and it's a wonderful feeling. It's a wonderful feeling, and you get so much more out of it.

0: You're going to be getting a lot more calls after this.
1: Well, that's all right. That's fine.
2: We've talked about in this series, too, Father Miles, too, about spiritual retirement as well. And did any of you sort of think about that as you were younger? Think about what it would be like for you spiritually, or if you had a plan for yourself when you got older with your spiritual life.
3: I didn't really have a plan, but... when I first retired, I was so used to jumping up in the morning and moving on. So I thought, well, maybe if I go to Mass, that'll put a structure to my day. Mm-hmm. And so as a result, I basically go to Mass every day. And it becomes a community. If you're not there, they're calling you up to say, "What? Where are you? Are you okay?" So it's been a very nice experience. And I think, too, I'm more aware of my own mortality. I don't... didn't think that much about it when I was younger. I was invincible. Yeah. Mm. But now the years are going by and I'm thinking, how much longer?
2: You gonna say something, Leslie?
4: I think for me, in our relationship, my spirituality has intensified. We started out years ago at Marriage Encounter. Mm. And Marriage Encounter was a tool for me that... not only did I fall in love again with my church, I fell in love with my wife again after 9 years of marriage, when we were like separated singles, doing all the whole thing and having the children. And then came along Crisillo. And Crisillo has, since 1973, has been one of the highlights of our lives. We're still very much involved with it. And then came along, all these things have intensified our relationship with Jesus. Then came along Lift Ministries, which we support financially and spiritually. And we were with them 10 years ago when they opened up the doors in Dedham High School. And it's just, and then that came along, and all these times we were with work with the married couples, we work with the RCIA program, and all this fit into going into retirement. Yeah. You know, we had, like when the chef has the proper recipe, and you know that recipe works, you stick with that. Yeah. And now we have, as Peg said, we do not go a day without praying together and praying for, we have a prayer jar this deep. Every day there's a new name in there.
2: That's great.
4: But we also minister people. We take them to the doctors, take them shopping. We do a lot of things that is wonderful that we couldn't do before when we were working. Yeah. And the joy of it sometimes is overwhelming. Mm. You know, we feel so blessed.
2: That's great. Well, we got a great group of people here.
0: Absolutely.
2: We're gonna stick with them and continue our conversation in just a moment. But first, we're gonna travel back to the Mother Seton residence in Wellesley, Massachusetts, to talk with residents about their thoughts on aging. In this particular segment, we ask residents a very simple question: how do you pray? Let's listen to see what they had to say.
5: I just pray however God is talking to me, whenever God is talking to me. And I've learned a lot of days and weeks and months of prayer.
6: I pray the scripture every day from my Bible, you know, from other retreats. I pray for God's earth. I go out, we don't have many places we can go, but we have a porch upstairs. And I go out on the porch and look at nature and talk to God. But my formal prayer, we have lauds and we have vespers from the Psalms and the scriptures. I do that each day. And as a whole group over in ESL, we go down to the country kitchen and say the rosary every day. And we make intentions that we're praying.

0: praying for?
1: No, I just sometimes I pray when I'm in bed. It doesn't matter. God hears you wherever you are.
2: I have the same prayers that I see, that I have had for many, many years. And I mean, the Lord is always with us.
3: Some interesting answers from our residents there, and another good lead-in question for our panel discussion. Maybe we can talk about prayer and ways in which to pray, and maybe some things that you find more spiritual or spiritual helpful for you in your prayer life. If anyone wants to jump out and get us going with that.
4: Something that I do since I've retired is read more religious books. I find myself reading the lives of saints, because I find that they become my mentors in life. And I find, too, that the priests that I've gotten to know have become my mentors as well. I've met many fine priests since I've been retired in Florida and here as well. At Blessed Sacrament, we have great priests. I attend Mass every morning at St. Jude's in Norfolk. And I find that the priests are an inspiration to me in my life. And so that all of that is feeding me and my spirituality.
3: Anyone else?
5: Prayer? I think quiet time.
3: Yeah.
5: Just quiet time. I have just had to have surgery in January, and so I was really confined for the winter. Mm-hmm. And I had a chance to watch Catholic TV, and it was wonderful, because I did not ever have time before to just sit and be able to watch the different programs. And I think definitely reading, definitely all kinds of religious reading.
3: And that's a good... What you just mentioned there, too, is we've talked about this in the series, too, is as you get older, you age, the aches and pains, the incidents that come up, too, and maybe if we could talk a little bit about that, too, and some ways in which to get through that, too. We have a lot of people that watch that are convalescing, and you know, what are some ways that you can stay positive during that, or you know, help or give advice to people when they're going through that, Peg?
5: Well, definitely praying the rosary.
3: Yeah.
5: Praying the rosary, and whether it's by myself or whether it was watching on TV and praying with the TV, trying to focus on positive things.
3: Yeah.
5: You know, being surrounded by people who are positive, who help you to, you know, just encourage you to not focus so much on what's the physical problem, because if you do that, then that's a slippery slope, and nobody wants to get into that place. But really, just reading and music.
3: Yeah.
5: I love music, and we have many Christian CDs and cassettes, and the music is wonderful, and it just puts you into a different place.
3: Excellent. Anyone else?
6: Well, a couple of things. One of the things that I really find great is meditation and praying. I mean, I listen to both EWTN and to the Catholic Network, and I get a lot of good things out of there, but my best time to do it is in the shower, because I find it's a chance to, you got the shower and you can relax and meditate on what's happening. And I always ask the Lord to, you know, not thy will, my will be done, but yours. And one of the things I think we all get as part of our aging process, we get these challenges.
3: Yeah.
6: I like to call them challenges rather than illnesses or whatever. And I think it helps us to become stronger. It helps us to understand just a little bit about the suffering, and that the road is not always easy to get there. So there's some solace in that. And I like to go out when I do walking and so forth. I will say, a decade of the rosary. I will, in the car, I say prayers all the time. And so prayer has become a big, big part of my life. And I get to a weekday mass as often as I can, but I'm much more, as I said, involved in the church. So I think you just have to thank the Lord and learn from your challenges, and hopefully that will be enough. I don't know.
0: And I find that rote prayer, you know, the rosary and things of that kind, they help me after a few minutes, and then distractions will come up. And because I have more time, I can allow myself to follow those distractions a little bit and to enjoy the distractions and find out where God's leading me. And that's a place where I'm able to I feel that God's talking to me there.
7: Yeah. I find time, quiet time, and the time that I can sit and praise the Lord for everything, every aspect of my life, you know, the good parts and even the bad, and it seems to just be a fresh air, could give you some fresh air each day. And as my wife said, reading, music, we listen to Christian music in our car all the time, and that's another form of praying. They used to say that the music was praying twice. And for us, it's our strength.
3: Well, running out of time, but this is a series called Aging Gracefully, and they say with age comes wisdom. But I just want to throw it out. You know, if you had a tip for someone to just throw out to them about how a good way is to age gracefully, to age more spiritually, maybe a couple of words or something, what would you say? Anne, what would you say?
8: I think to be positive, to concentrate on being positive. I have a sister who right now is going through chemo, and when I talk to her on the phone, she's so positive, and even she makes chemotherapy sound like fun, you know, which you know it isn't. Yeah. But she's so optimistic and positive, and I think if somebody's negative, it's like you want to run away. Across the street, here they come.
3: Anybody else before we
6: live
3: leave?
6: Live in the moment.
3: Yeah.
6: I think that's what it should be all about. You have the time now to do something. The future will take care of itself. And if you have faith in the Lord, you know it's going to be okay.
3: We thank
4: you. We started talking about praying. And of course, with praying, when I pray, one of my greatest moments praying is when I receive the Eucharist. And I find that I talk to Jesus in my heart. And that is a contact that I have that makes aging palatable to me. I don't feel as if I'm being crushed by being by aging. As a matter of fact, I now look at birthdays as something where I dreaded at one time, didn't want to get any older, but now I look and when I get up in the morning, I say, here I am, I've got another day.
3: That's great.
4: Thank God.
9: Good for you.
3: That's a great way to end this segment. Well, thanks everyone. Bob, Ozzie, Peg, Paul, and thank you all for being with us today and sharing your thoughts and insights on aging gracefully. Right now, we're going to take a quick break. When we come back, Father Miles is going to give us a tip on aging gracefully.
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14: This aging tip might seem a bit distasteful for a few of you, but I think it's important, so allow me respectfully to share some ideas on preparing for the end of life, or as I prefer to put it, making sure you have your bag packed for heaven. Now, when I travel overseas, I make sure that my paperwork is in order and that I've attended to any necessary immunizations and things of that sort. Now, this analogy limps when we talk about being welcomed into heaven. There are no hostile border guards, no lines of customs, no dogs sniffing for contraband. But I like to think of the sacraments as the signs of our Christian identity that provide evidence of who we are. Thus, I'm presuming our baptism, but as we age, we should seriously consider receiving the sacrament of the sick, either when we have an illness or simply when our years are advanced. I know that some people shy away from the sacrament, having bad memories of the last rites and the sense that death was minutes away. But the sacrament of the sick is meant to provide physical and spiritual healing, forgiveness, and it's a visible sign of God's grace in the church, providing comfort to the person who's sick. It does not make sense to avoid receiving the sacrament in advanced age or with a chronic illness. You don't have to be at death's door to receive properly the anointing. Also important are Eucharist and the sacrament of reconciliation. Seeking God's forgiveness and reconciliation and then receiving Him in Holy Communion really make us citizens of heaven while we remain on earth. If at all possible in a serious illness, it's a wonderful practice to receive Holy Communion as viaticum. That's meant as food for the journey to heaven. Also worth considering are some of the things to square away before you are very sick or near death. Plan some of the details if you can. I'm reminding you of the importance of having a will so that assets can be distributed in the way that you desire. And we've previously spoken about having a durable power of attorney for healthcare or a healthcare proxy, so that someone you trust who knows your wishes can speak with your voice about healthcare decisions if you're too sick to take part. These details aside, planning the funeral liturgy and helping to make some of the arrangements for when you die can be an enormous help to your family. If you can, working with a local and trusted funeral director can allow you and your family to take care of details and the choices about the funeral itself. Cremation or burial, choice of the coffin, details of the wake, those practical details. As far as the funeral liturgy, you might have some favorite hymns and readings from Scripture that you want used. You might want to suggest who should do the readings, bring up the gifts, serve as pallbearers, and if your parish allows this, speak a few words at the end of the Mass. The Archdiocese of Boston has a very complete guide to funeral planning on its website. If you type into your search engine, planning a Catholic funeral, you can find those and some other helpful guides. And since we know not the day or the hour, the best way to keep your bag packed for heaven is to stay close to the Lord, to seek Him in prayer and turn your life over to Him.
3: And we're back here on Aging Gracefully, just going over some of the main points from today's panel show, and it was great. They did a wonderful job. Yes. It was great to be able to talk to them. And actually, you were mentioning Father Miles, too. What a great group of people that are well in tune with their spirituality.
14: Absolutely. And I think the parts that how much they enjoy the opportunity to really develop their prayer life, new opportunities for service, and then along with the prayer life, the chance to go to daily Mass. I was really touched by how they're finding new life and new opportunities.
3: Yeah, and you know, as we've said throughout the series too, aging is not all hunky-dory, it's right. Not all, you know, but there are many things that we have discussed during the course of this series too, of ways to open yourself up through suffering, through challenges as well, and I think that these people understand that as
14: Absolutely.
3: Well. Yeah. So we hope you enjoyed the panel members today. We'd like to thank them for joining us, and we'd like to thank you as well for being with us. For Father Miles Sheen, I'm Kevin Elson. Please join us next time for another episode of Aging Gracefully.

When our first parents rebelled against God and turned away from His goodness, God's commitment to humanity did not end. The mysterious and magnificent way God put His rescue plan into operation is what we call salvation history. We know the names of Abraham and Moses, of David and Solomon. We remember many stories from the history of the Israelites, like the 10 plagues and the Exodus from Egypt, or of the Jewish exile and return to the Promised Land. But have we noticed the ways that God acts through history to bring about His purpose? God never leaves us alone. And He's working over the long haul. He always has the end of the story in view. And He is working in every age to bring that about. God teaches us by writing His purposes into history. What happened to the ancient Israelites is not just an interesting ethnic history. Their unique experience was a shadow of the deeper but hidden work that God would be accomplishing among every people, and even in each individual soul. God often shows us the meaning of what He is doing through the use of types. A type is a visible image that reveals the inward and invisible workings of history. David is a type of Christ. Jerusalem is a type of the church. The human enemies of the Israelites are a type of our demonic enemies. Freedom from Egyptian slavery is a type of the freedom Christ brings from death and the devil. Much of salvation history is made up of such types. All of the Old Testament is pointing towards the fulfillment of God's plan, the coming of Jesus, and the good news.

Did you know that May is the month of Mary? Through her cooperation with God, Mary played a unique role in his plan for salvation. Her trust in his word makes her the ultimate model of faith. She's our loving mother who shows us how to be open to the promptings of the Holy Spirit. Her unending faith through moments of joy and sorrow has inspired many Christian believers to emulate her devotion to our Lord. By the 19th century, May was officially recognized as the month of Mary. According to Pope Paul VI and his encyclical on the month of May, in this month, the benefits of God's mercy come down to us from Mary's throne in greater abundance. There are many ways we can honor Mary during this month, such as praying the rosary, consecrating ourselves to our Blessed Mother, and wearing her miraculous medal as a daily reminder. Let us take this time to venerate our Blessed Mother through devotion and prayer, and ask her to intercede for us so that we can continuously deepen our relationship with her Son, Jesus Christ.

0: Jesus said to Saint Faustina, At 3 o'clock, implore my mercy, especially for sinners, and if only for a brief moment, immerse yourself in my passion, particularly in my abandonment at the moment of agony. This is the hour of great mercy for the whole world. I will allow you to enter into my mortal sorrow. In this hour, I will refuse nothing to the soul that makes a request of me in virtue of my passion. My God, why have you forsaken me? Merciful Jesus, it is now the moment of your death, 3 p.m. We stop for a moment and spiritually stand at the foot of your cross, next to your Mother Mary, Saint John, and other holy women. Immersing ourselves in your passion, we ponder with love and devotion your pain and sorrow, indescribable in its intensity. Mother Church places on your lips the words of the psalm, Like water I am poured out, disjointed are all my bones. My heart has become like wax. It is melted within my breast. With holy awe and grateful wonder, we give you thanks for bearing our sins and infirmities, for enduring our sufferings, and taking on our punishment so that we may become whole and healed. Thank you for the many blessings you bestow upon us and the whole world. Good and gentle Jesus, we adore and worship you, truly and really present in the most blessed sacrament. Let our prayers and those of Divine Mercy devotees in the Archdiocese and all over the world rise up to you as a fragrant offering of praise to your infinite mercy. Lord Jesus, you promised that at this hour you would refuse nothing to the soul that makes a request of you in virtue of your passion. And so we implore you, for the sake of your sorrowful passion, let your mercy gush forth and cover the entire world. Bless Holy Mother Church, the Holy Father, our Archbishop, and all priests. Strengthen them and make them holy. Give peace to the world and to all human hearts. Enlighten leaders of nations. Grant them wisdom and openness to the Holy Spirit. Take care of all the sons and daughters of the Church, and in particular the laity. Protect the faithful living in the world. Safeguard their faith, hope, and love. Enkindle in them the desire for holiness, so as to sanctify the world from within. Rebuild and preserve families. Grant that they again be a cradle for many holy vocations to the priesthood and religious life. Look tenderly upon hardened sinners, especially those near death. Inspire them with trust and repentance. Let them be saved. Welcome souls in purgatory into the blessed peace of heaven. Let all those who suffer in any way be held up by your love and strength. Give them hope. In the silence of our hearts, we now present to you, Lord Jesus, our personal intentions. We now also pray the Chaplet of Divine Mercy. Our Father, who art in heaven, hallowed be thy name. Thy kingdom come, thy will be done, on earth as it is in heaven.
1: Give us this day our daily bread, and forgive us our trespasses, as

0: we forgive those who trespass against us. And lead us not into temptation, but deliver us from evil.
1: Hail Mary, full of grace, the Lord is with thee. Blessed art thou among women, and blessed is the fruit of thy womb, Jesus.
0: Holy Mary, Mother of God, pray for us sinners, now and at the hour of our death. Amen.
1: I believe in God, the Father Almighty, creator of heaven and earth. I believe in Jesus Christ, his only Son, our Lord. He was conceived by the power of the Holy Spirit and born of the Virgin Mary. He suffered under Pontius Pilate, was crucified, died, and was buried. He descended to the dead. On the third day, he rose again. He ascended into heaven and is seated at the right hand of the Father. He will come again to judge the living and the dead.
0: I believe in the Holy Spirit, the Holy Catholic Church, the communion of saints, the forgiveness of sins, the resurrection of the body, and life everlasting. Amen.
1: Eternal Father, I offer you the body and blood, soul and divinity of your dearly beloved Son, our Lord Jesus Christ.
0: In atonement for our sins and those of the whole world.
1: For the sake of his sorrowful passion,
0: have mercy on us and on the whole world.
1: For the sake of his sorrowful passion,
0: have mercy on us and on the whole world.
1: For the sake of his sorrowful passion,
0: have mercy on us and on the whole world.
1: For the sake of his sorrowful passion,
0: have mercy on us and on the whole world.
1: For the sake of his sorrowful passion,
0: have mercy on us and on the whole world.
1: For the sake of his sorrowful passion,
0: have mercy on us and on the whole world.
1: For the sake of his sorrowful passion,
0: have mercy on us and on the whole world.
1: For the sake of his sorrowful passion,
0: have mercy on us and on the whole world.
1: For the sake of his sorrowful passion,
0: have mercy on us and on the whole world.
1: For the sake of his sorrowful passion,
0: have mercy on us and on the whole world.
1: Eternal Father, I offer you the body and blood, soul and divinity of your dearly beloved Son, our Lord Jesus Christ.
0: In atonement for our sins and those of the whole world.
1: For the sake of his sorrowful passion,
0: have mercy on us and on the whole world.
1: For the sake of his sorrowful passion,
0: have mercy on us and on the whole world.
1: For the sake of his sorrowful passion,
0: have mercy on us and on the whole world.
1: For the sake of his sorrowful passion,
0: have mercy on us and on the whole world.
1: For the sake of his sorrowful passion,
0: have mercy on us and on the whole world.
1: For the sake of his sorrowful passion,
0: have mercy on us and on the whole world.
1: For the sake of his sorrowful passion,
0: have mercy on us and on the whole world.
1: For the sake of his sorrowful passion,
0: have mercy on us and on the whole world.
1: For the sake of his sorrowful passion,
0: have mercy on us and on the whole world.
1: For the sake of his sorrowful passion,
0: have mercy on us and on the whole world.
1: Eternal Father, I offer you the body and blood, soul and divinity of your dearly beloved Son, our Lord Jesus Christ.
0: In atonement for our sins and those of the whole world.
1: For the sake of his sorrowful passion,
0: have mercy on us and on the whole world.
1: For the sake of his sorrowful passion,
0: have mercy on us and on the whole world.
1: For the sake of his sorrowful passion,
0: have mercy on us and on the whole world.
1: For the sake of his sorrowful passion,
0: have mercy on us and on the whole world.
1: For the sake of his sorrowful passion,
0: have mercy on us and on the whole world.
1: For the sake of his sorrowful passion,
0: have mercy on us and on the whole world.
1: For the sake of his sorrowful passion,
0: have mercy on us and on the whole world.
1: For the sake of his sorrowful passion,
0: have mercy on us and on the whole world.
1: For the sake of his sorrowful passion,
0: have mercy on us and on the whole world.
1: For the sake of his sorrowful passion,
0: have mercy on us and on the whole world.
1: Eternal Father, I offer you the body and blood, soul and divinity of your dearly beloved Son, our Lord Jesus Christ.
0: In atonement for our sins and those of the whole world.
1: For the sake of his sorrowful passion,
0: have mercy on us and on the whole world.
1: For the sake of his sorrowful passion,
0: have mercy on us and on the whole world.
1: For the sake of his sorrowful passion,
0: have mercy on us and on the whole world.
1: for the sake of his sorrowful passion,
0: have mercy on us and on the whole world.
1: For the sake of his sorrowful passion,
0: have mercy on us and on the whole world.
1: For the sake of his sorrowful passion,
0: have mercy on us and on the whole world.
1: For the sake of his sorrowful passion,
0: have mercy on us and on the whole world.
1: For the sake of his sorrowful passion,
0: have mercy on us and on the whole world.
1: For the sake of his sorrowful passion,
0: have mercy on us and on the whole world.
1: For the sake of his sorrowful passion,
0: have mercy on us and on the whole world.
1: Eternal Father, I offer you the body and blood, soul and divinity of your dearly beloved Son, our Lord Jesus Christ,
0: in atonement for our sins and those of the whole world.
1: For the sake of his sorrowful passion,
0: have mercy on us and on the whole world.
1: For the sake of his sorrowful passion,
0: have mercy on us and on the whole world.
1: For the sake of his sorrowful passion,
0: have mercy on us and on the whole world.
1: For the sake of his sorrowful passion,
0: have mercy on us and on the whole world.
1: For the sake of his sorrowful passion,
0: have mercy on us and on the whole world.
1: For the sake of his sorrowful passion,
0: have mercy on us and on the whole world.
1: For the sake of his sorrowful passion,
0: have mercy on us and on the whole world.
1: For the sake of his sorrowful passion,
0: have mercy on us and on the whole world.
1: For the sake of his sorrowful passion,
0: have mercy on us and on the whole world.
1: For the sake of his sorrowful passion,
0: have mercy on us and on the whole world.

0: Saint Faustina,
1: pray for us.
0: The act of entrustment of the world to divine mercy by our Holy Father. God, merciful Father, in your Son, Jesus Christ, you have revealed your love and poured it out upon us in the Holy Spirit, the Comforter. We entrust to you today the destiny of the world and of every man and woman. Bend down to us sinners, heal our weakness, conquer all evil, and grant that all the peoples of the earth may experience your mercy. In you, the triune God, may they ever find the source of hope. Eternal Father, for the sake of the sorrowful passion and resurrection of your Son, have mercy on us and upon the whole world. Amen.

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1: My name is Father John Conley. At the present time, I'm the administrator of St. Teresa Parish in West Roxbury. I celebrated in May my 25th anniversary of ordination to the priesthood. I graduated from college in 1981. Before I went to college, I applied and got into 8 colleges. I had pulled an application for the college seminary when I was a high school senior and never filled it out. So it was in my head, at least at that point, but it was not something I was really willing to give a shot. After I came very close to leaving school my first year, because it was the first time I was away from home. I grew up in Jamaica Plain, very much a parochial Boston neighborhood kid. Found myself going to school in the middle of nowhere in New Hampshire, and was a little bit ill at ease. Had a talk with the chaplain, in which I talked to him up there about my thoughts of a possible vocation. He was a great guy. We had 2 great chaplains at my college. One was originally a Boston priest, Monsignor Bill Nolan, but I ended up talking to his assistant, who was Father Joe Devlin, who was a Jesuit priest. But he was great in just getting me recentered, calmed down, say, you have a great chance here at school, see if you can hang that. If you still want to be a priest afterward, you can. I made it through school, had some of the best years of my life up there, made lifelong friends with whom I'm still in contact. I had no desire to enter that sort of 9-to-5 lifestyle of working for a large corporation. So I graduated from college with no plans, really. In the back of my head, again, was this gnawing idea of a vocation. As the summer came to a close, I got a call from the sisters at the parish school where I went in Jamaica Plain, Blessed Sacrament School, and they asked if I'd ever consider teaching, which I had never imagined. I became a third grade teacher with zero training in teaching. But it was a great year. Did it for 1 year, and it's probably in that time that my vocation sort of got, I don't want to say formed, but maybe rooted. Because I was the only male teaching in a Catholic school, working with young kids. The kids were 8 years old. They were the great age. I couldn't have done anybody younger. I probably wouldn't have the patience to do anybody older. But for me, that was a great age. And, you know, teaching them religion, talking about your own faith is the way to do that, was foundational in my vocation. So I went to the seminary the year after that. Spent 4 years there, got to the point where I was about to be ordained a deacon, and I wasn't ready to make that commitment. After only 1 year out, I went back. And that was, 2020 hindsight, that was a mistake, because I wasn't, what I needed to do, I hadn't done yet. I always thought I would go back to the seminary and become a priest at that point, but it was a question of, I think I had to do other growth and have other experiences in my life before I was ready to make that commitment. So I went back for 1 year and left again. At that time, Monsignor Tom Daly, he understood where I was coming from, but said, I don't know who'll be the rector here. It may be someone who doesn't know you. If you come back in X number of years and apply again, they may say, we're not going to take a chance at this guy. He's had 2 bites at the apple and walked away. It turned out, after about 5 years, 4 or 5 years, I'm not sure exactly which, I did go back, and Monsignor Bill and Sister Rita were sort of the people that landed my vocation, because they were just great everyday folks working with the poorest of the poor in both an English and Hispanic community there. And I had 2 great years there and was able to finish the seminary and get ordained. One of my good friends is one of your regular series hosts, Father Chris Hickey. We were ordained together. And I was the final guest of his first year of going my way. And I was a mystery guest, because Hick at that time he was very kind. My mom was still alive. He used to mention her at least once during each telecast, and he would make fun of me in so doing. So it was sort of a battle. I came on as his last guest of the year, and I at that point, people didn't usually go on the offensive against Father Hickey, who, as you know, is a strong and very talented personality. But I, on the other hand, came in swinging. And,

quite a show. So people come up to me all the time in different settings. I could be down the Cape on a day off in shorts and a t-shirt, and I'll have an 87-year-old lady come up to me and say, I recognize you. You were on Catholic television. My mother, who died 11 years ago at the age of 90, was someone who was ultimately homebound from probably her mid-70s until her death. The last 8 years of her life was spent under the wonderful care of the sisters at Marion Manor in South Boston. But she could not go to church. She could not physically go to church. She had trouble walking, had to use a walker. Through the good graces of what was then Boston Catholic Television, now CTV, and so that was very important to her. I saw what a fundamental part that was of her life. In the course, in the 25 years of being a parish priest, in the years when I wasn't in archdiocesan administration, I've been in, my assignments have all been in the city of Boston, brought communion to hundreds of homebound folks, all of whom watched the Mass on television and participated in it. And it means so much to them. So it's not an extra, if you will, in the way I look at it in terms of my own priestly ministry. It's a part of it. It's an extension of it. If there's no priest coming to Watertown now to celebrate the Mass, those folks aren't going to participate in it.

Lord of creation, you gave us the fertile earth, and with it our daily bread, as a sign of your love and providence. Today, we recognize with sorrow that millions of brothers and sisters continue to suffer from hunger, while so many goods are wasted at our tables.

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0: Did you know that May is the month of Mary? Through her cooperation with God, Mary played a unique role in his plan for salvation. Her trust in his word makes her the ultimate model of faith. She's our loving mother who shows us how to be open to the promptings of the Holy Spirit. Her unending faith through moments of joy and sorrow has inspired many Christian believers to emulate her devotion to our Lord. By the 19th century, May was officially recognized as the month of Mary. According to Pope Paul VI and his encyclical on the month of May, in this month, the benefits of God's mercy come down to us from Mary's throne in greater abundance. There are many ways we can honor Mary during this month, such as praying the rosary, consecrating ourselves to our Blessed Mother, and wearing her miraculous medal as a daily reminder. Let us take this time to venerate our Blessed Mother through devotion and prayer, and ask her to intercede for us so that we can continuously deepen our relationship with her Son, Jesus Christ.
1: Coming up this week on The Gist, and new season, new Pope. We're still getting used to this new Pope, this new American Pope.
2: But Cardinal Prevost was much more than just an American.
1: Oh my gosh! That's perfect! Join us when we'll be here to give you the gist.

0: We've had some interesting conversations about living with serious illness. And today, I think it's time to delve into yet another disease that we see, I feel like, more commonly in certain populations. But certainly, it's an area of illness that more and more people are familiar with because they know someone, mm-hmm. if they themselves are not suffering with this. And this is renal disease. That is kidney disease.
1: Yes.
0: So how do people begin to think, well, maybe that's me, and go to their doctors? What are some of the early symptoms or signs?
1: Yeah. So, you know, kidney disease is really in the news these days, especially because there was a transplant recently using a pig kidney. So everybody, I think, is a little bit more heightened or aware of it. And just like dementia, just like the cardiovascular disease that we talked about, kidney disease is also very insidious. You can have zero symptoms, and all of a sudden, when things show up, such as hypertension, anemia, other abnormal blood tests, fatigue, all of those, swelling of the ankles, all of those can be signs of kidney disease, as they can with heart disease or liver disease. So everything is connected. And the interesting thing that we've been talking about these vital organs and the chronicity of the diseases in the brain, in the kidney, in the heart, and we'll be talking about the liver as well. They're all connected and they all affect one another. And so it's interesting to see, even with dementia or changes in mental status, could be related to kidney disease.
0: And so it gets confusing.
1: Mm-hmm.
0: And it, I think, gets particularly confusing for people who are not trained in medicine. And they wonder, is this important? And what's the kind of tipping point at which they say, yeah, I better bring this to the attention of the physician caring for me, or increasingly the nurse practitioner, or even the physician assistant? We're seeing all kinds of changes in the delivery of primary care.
1: Mm-hmm.
0: But what's the point at which somebody says, I've had this for so long, when do I bring it forth?
1: Yeah. So I would say the biggest symptom that comes about that actually bring people to healthcare is either shortness of breath or swelling of the ankles and legs and feet, because that means that your volume is overloaded as it was.

0: with heart disease, and that brings somebody to the doctor. People, on the other hand, who have high blood pressure or diabetes, who are regularly followed by a doctor, we hope, their labs are followed, because the biggest causes of kidney disease in the world, by far, is uncontrolled hypertension and uncontrolled diabetes. At least 80 to 85% of people with high blood pressure will end up with damage to their kidneys.
1: We were talking the other day about heart disease. And one of the things that we kind of, one of the comments that we made, I think you made it as almost a throwaway. Not that anything you say is a throwaway comment, but it was almost as an aside, was that many pharmacies have a blood pressure machine up in the area near the pharmacy, mm-hmm. near the place where you pick up your medications. It's kind of a good idea, isn't it, for us all to check in on it every couple of times, and particularly if we're having any symptoms like that? Most of us don't have blood pressure cuffs in our home.
0: That's right. That's right. And, you know, it's not a bad idea to check it every once in a while. The one thing I would caution against is getting fanatical about checking, because if you have a high blood pressure and then you start checking it multiple times a day, that can actually drive your blood pressure higher just because of the anxiety of having your blood pressure taken. And a lot of people have what we call white coat hypertension, where they're nervous because they're going to the doctor and they know their blood pressure is going to be taken. Often it's taken by the medical assistant when you first get in. You've walked in from the garage or into the office, and so your blood pressure may be a little high. So all of those things can also contribute to it.
1: One of the things that I've kind of had in mind as we've been talking about chronic illness is that really it's not always the snapshot picture, the moment of being tested, or the moment of checking a blood pressure, or even the moment of feeling something off. It's important to note trends. It's mm-hmm. important to note that this doesn't go away, or
0: exactly.
1: this gets worse.
0: Exactly. And that can be true even with blood tests. You know, there are several blood tests that we follow with kidney disease. One is creatinine and the other one is a BUN. I'm not going to go into the specifics of those, but we follow those. And if all of a sudden we see a big change, that should send up red flags. Something is going on that has caused this damage, as opposed to somebody who may have mild kidney damage and it's stable and we follow it for years and years and it's really not changing. And so then we're not as worried, even though, you know, if the number went from 0.4 up to 2 acutely, we'd be really worried. If it was hanging out at 1.7 or 2 for months and months and months, we wouldn't be as worried.
1: I think one of the things that we've all discovered as we hear your wisdom is that there are many things that are symptoms of illness, but they're also nothing. Mm-hmm. And so I'm curious to know, is there any particular symptom that should really merit raising this issue to your physician or your caregiver, whoever that is? So for instance, if you notice a sudden drop off in urine, mm-hmm. or other kinds of symptoms. Mm-hmm. What might some of those be that are at least merit a flag and bring it up at your next visit or ask for a visit?
0: Exactly, yeah. So, you know, the whole purpose of the kidney in the body is to filter your blood, to get rid of toxins, keep balance of your electrolytes, your sodium, your potassium. And when the kidney is damaged, you can't do that. It changes the way that the kidneys filter things. And so you end up with what we call volume overload or fluid. And the fluid has to go somewhere. And the most common places for the fluid to go are the lungs and to the extremities. So swelling of the hands, the feet, the ankles, all of those things. But if you also notice a drop off in your urine production, even though you're drinking, number one, the fluid that you're taking in has to go, so it's going to come with fluid overload as well. But that's a sign that you should call somebody, call your doctor, and say, something is happening.
1: And you mentioned that it could go into the lungs too, the fluid could go into the lungs. How would somebody know that perhaps they're getting some fluid in their lungs that doesn't belong there?
0: Yeah. So the biggest symptom is shortness of breath, particularly with lying down. So you may need extra pillows at night. You may notice that going up the stairs, you're a little bit more short of breath and you have to stop to catch your breath. And it may get better when you're resting, but things have changed. You're just becoming more short of breath with minimal exertion.
1: And a cough? Is there a cough that comes with it? Or coughs are one of those symptoms. It could mean nothing. It could mean something.
0: Yes.
1: But if you don't have the other indicators of a cold or some kind of upper respiratory problem.
0: Yes, a cough can always signal trouble with fluid. So, you know, you may have secretions that are just building up in your lung and they trigger the cough receptors in your lung to cough. So that could certainly be a sign. Some medications that we use to control blood pressure can also cause a cough. And so that's something to watch out for as well.
1: And to ask about.
0: Exactly.
1: One of the things that is striking to me and has been in my career as a nurse, I'm sure you see it much more in your practice as a physician, is the reluctance of people to raise issues, whether it's fear that, oh my gosh, this really is something, or I find most commonly and really sweetly, they don't want to bother the caregivers.
0: Yeah. You know, I mean, it's something as simple as a cough. It's very easy to make excuses. Oh, it's allergies. Oh, it's my reflux. You know, oh, it's this, it's just a virus. They're not going to give me antibiotics anyway, so why should I go in? And, you know, we are very good at denial and at making excuses.
1: That's right. Well, it's wonderful to be considerate of our caregivers, whoever they are. It's very important that we help them and help ourselves by bringing issues and questions to them. They aren't mind readers.
0: That's right. And the earlier that you can make the diagnosis, the better the quality of your life will be and the better prognosis.
1: That's a good thing. That's something we all want.
0: That's right.
1: And when we continue our conversation, we can talk about what are possible treatments.
2: Did you know that May is the month of Mary? Through her cooperation with God, Mary played a unique role in his plan for salvation. Her trust in his word makes her the ultimate model of faith. She is our loving mother who shows us how to be open to the promptings of the Holy Spirit. Her unending faith through moments of joy and sorrow has inspired many Christian believers to emulate her devotion to our Lord. By the 19th century, May was officially recognized as the Month of Mary. According to Pope Paul VI and his encyclical on the month of May, in this month, the benefits of God's mercy come down to us from Mary's throne in greater abundance. There are many ways we can honor Mary during this month, such as praying the rosary, consecrating ourselves to our Blessed Mother, and wearing her miraculous medal as a daily reminder. Let us take this time to venerate our Blessed Mother through devotion and prayer, and ask her to intercede for us so that we can continuously deepen our relationship with her Son, Jesus Christ.
3: Hi, everyone. Kevin Nelson here. We got a great show for you on Mondays. This is the day Hans Platte from Linea Research Group joins us to share fascinating results from a national survey regarding Catholics and the confessional, including encouraging news for those looking to return. It's going to be a very interesting and very good show. So tune in on Monday for This is the Day right here on Catholic TV, America's Catholic Television Network.
1: So someone has noticed these symptoms and you've spelled some of them out and they all sound fairly generic, except for the urine one. The decreased urinary output, I think, would have anybody thinking, what's different here? I'm drinking the same amount. And sometimes that causes them to start drinking more, and yet the output doesn't pick up.
0: Right.
1: But these other symptoms, the coughing, the swelling of the feet and legs and hands, very often, again, seem generic. Once they do go to their caregiver, what kind of happens then? They put their foot on that treadmill and where do they go?
0: And off, you're off to the races. Yeah. So initially, you know, we certainly start with a very thorough history. You want to know if there's a family history of certain genetic diseases like lupus that can actually cause kidney disease. So really important for that, talking about their diet, talking about their exercise, are they sedentary? Doing a good physical exam, listening to the heart. Is this problem coming from your heart? Because as I said before, if the heart is not doing well, the kidneys are not going to do well and vice versa. And the same thing with the liver and the kidneys. They're all so interconnected to the circulatory system that if one is failing, the other one eventually is going to fail as well. And so, you know, listening, doing a good exam, seeing how much fluid there is, certainly doing a urinalysis. So there could be things like stones that are blocking or slowing down the output of
1: kidney
0: urine.
1: Kidney stones.
0: Yeah. Exactly. And so that is one thing that can contribute to, you know, a backup of fluid in the kidneys, causing them to swell and to not do well, to have some dysfunction. We take a good look at the medications. So there are medications that can

0: absolutely cause or contribute to kidney disease. So we know that taking long-term high-dose non-steroidal anti-inflammatory medicines like ibuprofen or naproxen can absolutely do that. In the hospital, we'll use sometimes for pain relief a medicine called ketorolac, and that can also contribute for prolonged use to kidney disease. So we look at what medications have you been taking. Do you have cancer? And have you been having chemotherapy? So some of the especially platinum-based chemotherapies can actually contribute to kidney disease, as can some cancers. So multiple myeloma, for example, can greatly affect the kidneys. So taking a good history, taking a family history, looking at the medications, and doing some lab tests, so looking at the creatinine, the BUN, doing a urinalysis will all be helpful in trying to determine not only if there is kidney disease, but leading to the cause of it.
1: So if somebody is found to have all of the signs of a kidney disease, can sometimes just fixing the medications and perhaps diet and exercise as well, but primarily probably medications and controlling blood pressure and things like that, can that reverse the trend?
0: Absolutely. It may not reverse it. It may come to a new baseline. But the first thing when a new diagnosis of kidney disease is made is to always look for the reversible causes. So if there is a medication, stop it or adjust the dose. So even for people, for example, who are on pain medications, on opioids, the kidney clears all of those medicines, except for two of the medicines. The kidney clears them all. So you have to adjust the dose or it may cause more damage to the kidneys. So adjusting medicines, controlling blood pressure and diabetes are probably the biggest resources as far as stabilizing kidney disease and lessening the damage.
1: One of the interesting comments that you've just made in this conversation, and you make many interesting comments, but you mentioned the fact that people who take for a prolonged period Tylenol, ibuprofen, some of the over-the-counter analgesics and pain medications, they can cause damage to their kidneys. Two questions. One, is that damage reversible? And by stopping or seriously decreasing the dosages that people take? And two, why don't people do better? Why doesn't the public health world do better public education about that? You know, we all know people who take Tylenol as routinely as they put coffee in milk in their coffee. Mm-hmm. I mean, it's just something they do at the slightest sign of a headache or a body ache or a sore throat.
0: Yeah.
1: How have we dropped that ball?
0: I think it's hard. I think some people don't have access to healthcare or not as frequently. And, you know, that can contribute to things. And I think sometimes we as clinicians don't do a great job including the over-the-counter medicines in the medical history. Even some herbal medicine to help lose weight, to help you sleep, those can actually contribute to kidney disease. And so it's super important for the clinician to take a good medical history. It's really important for the patients themselves to say, by the way, I'm also taking this, and this is how much I'm taking. One little example that was actually funny for me, I had some knee pain, and I sent a message to my doctor on the portal, and I said, you know, this is what I'm doing. I'm doing ice, and I'm doing elevation, and I'm taking, you know, 1,800 milligrams of ibuprofen a day. And they read that as 1,800 milligrams at a time. And immediately I got, you know, please stop the ibuprofen. That is too much to take multiple times a day. And then I clarified. I said, no, I'm taking, you know, 600 milligrams, you know, this many times a day. It was really funny.
1: It is funny, but you make such a good point. Because these supplements and medications are available over the counter, I think too many people really assume they're not so important mm-hmm. or significant or dangerous.
0: Mm-hmm. Despite the warning labels on the medications,
1: who reads them?
0: Yeah. We don't read them, and they help. They help the symptoms. And then when they stop helping, or you notice other things, for example, non-steroidal anti-inflammatories can contribute to swelling of the ankles and feet. So it may be a worsening of kidney disease. It may be because of the medication.
1: Oh, there's a sobering thought.
0: It's complicated.
1: Right there. It's very complicated. It's also, I think, a similar point. It also leads to the kind of not so scientifically based judgments that we make. So for example, I think most people believe if it's a supplement as opposed to a medication, it can only help. Mm-hmm. And the other thing that too many people think, I believe, is that if a little is good, a lot is better.
0: Yeah.
1: And so what are we to do? Are we, aside from the fact that I think we can do a better job in the healthcare world, we can do a better job of saying, we want to know everything you take. It isn't just about medications. It is about supplements. And I think we have to be much clearer in our language. We don't even say supplements. For many people, that means nothing.
0: Right.
1: That is a meaningless term. But do you take extra vitamins? Do you take extra minerals? Do you take extra herbs?
0: Mm-hmm. Yeah, it's really important to take a thorough history, and it's important for people to understand that. And, you know, my motto is everything in moderation, including moderation. So it doesn't always mean that more is better. And, you know, there are a lot of herbal entities that help people and help us feel better, but too much can be too much, and they can always interfere with either other medications that you're taking or with the disease itself. So always best to check with your doctor.
1: This part of our conversation leads me to a thought that I often have, that many times people living with chronic disease do their best to help themselves, as do family members, with ideas or something they heard from a neighbor or a friend or a colleague. And one of the things that my instinct to do is almost to scare people into doing better for themselves and working harder with their caregiving team and being more collaborative, but also just being more open about what's going on. Scare tactics aren't necessarily what we want to do for people who are living with serious illness already.
0: Right.
1: Just the diagnosis is sometimes overwhelming and scary. So part of the trick here, I think, is to find that balance of really being quite firm and clear about what the dangers of these supplements and herbs are. At the same time, you know, still wanting to foster the collaborative spirit of the patient feeling that we're in this together.
0: Mm-hmm. Yeah, and I think being an advocate for yourself and fostering a good relationship with your clinician is really important, and that will lead to the best outcome. If you are informed about the risks and the benefits, you can make a good decision for yourself.
1: Those are important points. Those are very important points. And as we continue this discussion in another session, I think it will be important for us to remember that patients are not always comfortable with their care team. And there are reasons for that. Sometimes it's just the busyness of the day that the care team member is having, and there's no time for conversation. Sometimes it's just a personality mismatch, and sometimes it's difficulty even seeing the same person twice in a row. And so as we think about living with chronic illness, part of what we have to bear in mind always is that this illness is set in the context of family, of community, and of a caregiving system.
0: Right. That's right.
1: Well, I look forward to continuing that part of the conversation.
0: Me too.

0: Hi, everyone. I'm Kevin Nelson. Here's a look at what's going on this week in the news. We begin with news from around the world. The French Bishops' Conference has announced that Pope Leo XIV is expected to make an official visit to France in late September. Church leaders say the trip would likely include stops in Paris and at the Marian Shrine of Lourdes, though the Vatican has not yet confirmed the itinerary or dates. Reports in France point to a possible visit around September 19th, just months before the country enters the campaign season for the 2027 presidential election. Preparations are already underway in Lourdes, where Pope Leo is expected to celebrate Mass, lead the famous torchlight procession, and spend the night at the sanctuary. The visit would mark Pope Leo's first trip to France as pontiff and could include an appearance at Notre Dame Cathedral. In news from the Vatican, amid tensions between U.S. President Donald Trump and Pope Leo XIV, U.S. Secretary of State Marco Rubio met with Pope this past week at the Vatican for talks focused on Iran, humanitarian aid, and global conflicts.
1: This is how Marco Rubio, the United States Secretary of State, arrived at the Vatican to meet with Pope Leo XIV. He was first welcomed by the new prefect of the papal household. This visit comes after several weeks of tension between Trump and the American Pope over the Iran war. The much-needed meeting between Washington and the Vatican has finally taken place.
2: Mr. Secretary,
3: it's good to see you.
2: Good morning.
3: It was almost a year that was here with you.
2: 1 day, well, no, 10 days off.
1: Pope Leo was referring to his first meeting with Rubio, who had accompanied J.D. Vance for a visit to the Vatican on May 19, 2025, 1 day after the official start of Leo XIV's papacy. Rubio and the Pope met for about 45 minutes. As the former had indicated in advance, he wanted to speak with Pope Leo about religious freedom and the situation in Cuba. This meeting was followed by another between Rubio and Cardinal Pietro Parolin, who is effectively his counterpart at the Vatican. It was likely with Parolin that Rubio addressed the most delicate part of his visit, calming tensions between the U.S. administration and the Holy See after Trump's attacks on Leo XIV.
0: More news from around the world. As Russia's war on Ukraine rages on, several Catholic aid organizations that have been working in Ukraine said they remain united in hope. Several speakers and participants joined together recently at the New York headquarters of the Catholic Near East Welfare Association for a briefing on Catholic efforts to assist Ukraine. The Catholic Near East Welfare Association and the USCCB were joined by the Knights of Columbus in sponsoring the event. The gathering featured an update on the situation in Ukraine by Metropolitan Archbishop Boris Gudziak of the Ukrainian Catholic Archeparchy of Philadelphia, who divides his time between the U.S. and Ukraine as part of his multiple leadership roles in the Ukrainian Greek Catholic Church. In his update, the Archbishop emphasized the gratitude of Ukrainians for U.S. support. The Archbishop said that amid the Ukrainian people's great exhaustion and loss, with funerals of soldiers a daily experience, not one person in Ukraine has expressed to him a desire to give up. The Archbishop said that 4 million people have been displaced internally in Ukraine, but he noted that there has not been a need to establish refugee camps since people are helping people. Archbishop Gudziak said the fight has also been for religious freedom, saying that every time there is a Russian occupation on any part of Ukrainian territory, the Ukrainian Catholic Church is outlawed. Back to the Vatican now. Pope Leo XIV has once again attended the swearing-in ceremony of the new Pontifical Swiss Guards at the Vatican. 28 new recruits were sworn in this year. In his remarks at the ceremony, the Pope thanked the new recruits for their commitment and love of the Church.
1: You can recognize them by their distinct uniform, the Swiss Guard, the Pope's personal protection force, who guard his apartments and the Vatican, and who accompany him on his apostolic journeys. The oath they swear is precisely to the Pope, making him their direct superior. Pope Leo in particular seems to enjoy their swearing-in ceremony, which begins like this. Last year, Pope Leo XIV became the first pope to preside over the ceremony since 1968, and in 2026, he has done so again. This year, 28 new recruits have joined the smallest army in the world. With their left hand on the flag and three fingers from their right hand raised, symbolizing the Holy Trinity, each one in turn swears to serve Leo XIV and his successors with loyalty, even pledging that, if necessary, they'll die defending him. At the end of this year's ceremony, the Pope addressed them with these words. A voi.

0: compiuto attesta un impegno di fedeltà, animato sull'amore per la Chiesa.
1: Every May 6th, they celebrate this event.
2: Wanted to either put him up for adoption or I was either going to have an abortion. I was still in high school. I was so scared. I was so nervous. But when I saw him, my baby, on the ultrasound, and I heard his heartbeat, I remember just falling in love with that sound and falling in love with just that tiny little peanut. That's when I'm like, I want to keep him. This is my child. So I'm very grateful for getting the opportunity to have and see my son. And just that changed my life completely. And I'm so grateful for that. Thank you, Knights of Columbus.

0: Hey, everybody, welcome to a new episode of Walk in Faith. We are in Orlando, Florida, at NRB, and I'm sitting down with my friend David A.R. White and Brian Bosworth. Guys, it's great to meet you, Brian and David. It's always a pleasure to see you.
1: Likewise.
0: Thank you so much. We're here to talk about Revelation Road, and I have not seen all three, I'm sorry, but I do watch pretty much every PureFlix movie. I've seen you in so many. The other day it was The Basketball Coach or The Vigilante. I mean, there's always something. So tell us about Revelation Road.
1: Yeah. Well, Brian and I actually started Revelation Road in 2012, over 10 years ago, was the first movie. It was this idea, obviously the book of, you know, if you're taking Mad Max with Empire Strikes Back and then you throw in the book of Revelation, that's what this is, you know. It's this really cool following of my character who's left behind. His family told him to come to faith and he didn't, and all of a sudden, boom, the rapture happens, and how do you proceed in the years of the tribulation? And so, this series, it was cool to get back together with Brian and do this, and it's seven episodes. You think of the 7 years of tribulation, seven seals, and it is a romp.
0: Can you tell me about your character, Brian?
2: My character, at the very beginning, Revelation Road 1, 2, his name is Hog.
1: It's a great name.
2: It's a great name because I ride a motorcycle. I'm a leader of a motorcycle gang, full of vengeance, wielding a 5-foot hammer.
0: Yes.
2: Sledgehammer.
0: I remember the first episode and the first scene where the guy runs away and you chase him. I thought you were going to let him go, and you didn't. And you, I remember that scene.
1: You bludgeoned him with a hammer.
2: He didn't have the right answers.
1: It's very fake.
0: Was he an accountant or something? What was he? I forgot his character.
1: No, he was a federal agent.
0: A federal agent
1: gone wrong.
2: Yeah. Oh. He's like a lot of humans when something bad happens in their life, they really don't know how to exercise their anger. He exhibits his anger outward, instead of really understanding what's happened and why it's happened and where is he going to go from here. And he wants to put blame, so he blames humanity. He goes out and exacts revenge on humanity. And ironically, at that particular time in my life, it's kind of who I was. So I resonated with the character on the page, and it scared me a little bit because I don't like having darkness inside me. But if you don't have instructions on how to deal with that, it makes life sometimes very unbearable. But you got to get through it. For me, it was very cathartic because when the event actually happens on screen and you see it and then you reflect on when this event happens and if it happens today, tomorrow, next week, next month, next year, whenever it happens, and you realize, man, I'm not going. I'm here. I am left here by my own choices because I refuse to engage in a relationship and change my life and put him first and me second. It made me really look back on what have I accomplished? Yeah, I've done some things, and yeah, people know my

0: my name. But ultimately, you're by yourself most of your day, most of your life, and you're looking, and we're all struggling. How do I fit in? Why am I here?
1: Yeah.
0: What am I doing? Am I impacting anybody? You know, and if you're not doing that, you really need to figure out, what am I missing? And in most cases, we're just missing that relationship.
1: It's amazing. I mean, you said so many powerful things, because you think about, too, as successful as you are and you were as an athlete, right, as an actor, as an opening Pure Flix, we still suffer from being insecure, right, being significant, fitting in, right? And then there's this persona that we create, but beneath the surface, we're all, like, in pain, right? We're suffering until we make that connection to Christ.
0: Absolutely.
1: So what happened that, how did you overcome that pain and that darkness in your life?
0: Well, understanding my relationship with my father, and really when we're growing up as young men, you know, we have to have positive role models in our lives, and we always kind of gravitate to our fathers, our grandfathers, our coaches, you know, our male teachers, people that we can identify with. And in my case with my father, we had a strong bond, but it was a difficult bond. As a kid, I always wanted to just kind of satisfy him, and it was difficult to get that from him. And I didn't realize, you don't understand that, what's going on in his life as a kid. But as you learn later, why is my dad the way he is? And then you suddenly look at, why am I the way I am? Because now I'm kind of a little mimic of him. If I look back on it, he didn't have a great relationship with his father, never knew his father.
1: We're talking the same language.
0: Yeah. And as you grow up with the man, you realize that the toolbox that he goes out into the garage every day to help build your life is full of a bunch of broken tools. And then suddenly you inherit that toolbox, and when you start your family and you want to build your life the proper way, you go into the toolbox and go, oh, my hammer's broken, my wrench is broken, my pliers don't work, I don't have a screwdriver, I can't do anything. So I got to go find somebody else to do it. And if you're finding somebody else to fix your life or build your life, it doesn't work. So watching my father go through that, I just thought, I gotta break the chains here. I've got to do something positive in my life to impact it. So I had three kids. I wanted to be an effective father, I wanted to be an effective husband. But more important, I needed to be an effective person. And I wasn't that until I changed my way of thinking and put somebody else in the driver's seat, me get in the back seat and say, I just trust where you're going, God. And I trust, you know, trust the fact that Jesus died for all of us, and honor that, and then mimic my life behind that.
1: Were you ever able to have this conversation with your father, or is he passed away?
0: No, he passed away. You know, it was one of those dark moments in my life, because he had gotten diagnosed with cancer. And for 7 or 8 years, he struggled. And the more he struggled, the more bitter he got. And when I got that call, it's like, you gotta come now. You know, he's maybe hours. We don't know how much longer he's got. I remember walking in the room and just the disappointment that just came on his face. It's like, why are you here? I don't need you in my space right now. It just kind of broke my heart. But watching him go from rose to gray on that last breath, I realized that man died alone and bitter. And I don't want to do that. So I've got to make a change.

0: I would love to talk to you more about this. I mean, it's my father right now is in the hospital, and he's in a very similar situation, and he's very bitter and angry. And now, I just said the other day, my mom called me and said he wants to talk to you about, you know, his relationship with Christ. But I, same thing, not a great relationship growing up, but I forgive him for a lot. You know, he came from, his parents came from Italy, first generation. They didn't know how to express love and emotion.
1: Yes, exactly.
0: And anger. And so I take that in consideration. But like you said, I broke the cycle. How did your relationship with your children, did you sort of, before you broke the cycle, did you implement the similar tools from the toolbox that your father sort of left you? Were you creating standards that they couldn't reach? Did you have a good relationship with them?
1: Yeah, I mean, I've got three kids, and you know, the fortunate and unfortunate thing about having children is you don't control what comes out. They are their own being, and you have to accept and support them. So individually, each relationship is slightly different with each one of my children, and I have to accept them for who they are and then just try to guide them. But being present in their moment at each time that I get a chance to be with them is that lasting memory of who their father or who their mother is, you know. And if you create a bond over the period of time of trust, then they, when they need you, because this generation that we're raising around is super independent, and they have their own voice, mm-hmm. and they are speaking loudly, whether we agree with all of the things that they say, but we have to guide and we have to support. And hopefully over time, they get the initial essential things that they need so that they can then turn around when they start a family and go, I know where I got my information from. And I want to pass that proper information on, because we all make mistakes as we go through. Now, we're all sinners. So through our choices, the choices that we make sometimes are good, sometimes are not so good. If you're making 100% great choices, you know, there's probably only one on the planet that ever lived like that, and he died for us.
0: Yeah.
1: All the rest of our choices may be bad, but as long as we learn from the choices that we make, we get knocked down, we don't stay on the ground, we don't stay curled up, we get up and we go, I'm gonna learn from that. I may not make that mistake again, and when I pass on that knowledge, I'm gonna pass it on the right way and be supportive about it.
0: I love it. I think my son's gonna tell his family when he gets older, my father smothered me with love, you know, because my
1: That's
0: father never
1: thing.
0: Said, I love you, right?
2: How it was just was your son?
0: Seven.
2: Oh, okay.
0: And I'm like, I love all day. I love you, I love you. And my father, they didn't share that. He came from Italy. That's not, he was a man. They didn't express love and compassion and emotion.
1: In a different way. That generation did it
0: in a different way. Now it's like we smother our kids, so he'll have a problem with that later on. But you, I mean, you overcame a lot of adversity. I know your father was a Mennonite preacher. Wasn't it a rock farm? Something to do with rocks, right?
2: Well,
0: I'm trying to remember
2: the
0: story.
2: My first job was picking rocks,
0: I remember that.
2: Out in the middle of
0: from Kansas, you moved to Hollywood, right?
2: Yeah, I went to Chicago for a year and then came to L.A. when I was 19. It's interesting, though, listening to all that, because I'm a dad. I have three children. You know, my kids are much younger than Brian's. You know, they're still in the 10. My daughter's 10, 13, and my son's 16. So it's this balance of trying to, like, not over-smother your kids.
0: I'm sorry, you know? Mario.
2: And I, fortunately, my dad actually, you know, was a believer and was a pastor, and his thing that I was able to come across was with connecting people. He was really great at that. Started Christian radio. He brought Christian radio to the South, from Oklahoma to Texas to Kansas, and so, you know, it didn't exist in that way. And I've been fortunate to be able to do that. You know, to meet, one of the things that I love about the faith-based industry is that, you know, when we started Revelation Road 11 years ago or 12 years ago, you start out in this life to do a project that you believe that the Lord calls you to do, mm-hmm. whatever that work is. But in the process of it, God also has this huge reason behind things that we never ever see. Sometimes we get to see, like in this situation, you know, when Revelation Road, we were like, let's get the angriest guy we know who can, you know, wield a huge, you know, yeah. whatever, the
1: hammer.
2: Hammer.
1: While riding a bike.
2: while riding a 1,200-pound Harley, you know, bludgeoning a poor federal agent. Who's that? This guy.
0: Did he tell you that in the meeting?
1: Yeah, that was the hook.
2: That was the hook.
0: That would have grabbed me, too. You know? Need an angry guy.
1: Wait a minute, I get permission to do this?
2: But that's the beauty, though, I think, in our imaginations. We thought we were doing one Revelation Road, you know, and then it split into two, and then we did a third, you know, and then now 6-7 years later, here we were in South Africa for 3 months doing this series, you know, and it's cool because it's something I think that has not been seen in the faith-based world before. When, you know, have we done Mad Max, Empire Strikes Back, and
0: Book of Revelation yet? I agree. Even the look, though, right? It's like saturated.
2: So cool, yeah.
0: It reminds me of, like, not Mad Max, like some of the old, there was a Denzel Washington movie, I forgot the name.
2: Where he walks around.
0: Yeah, it's the same sort of this way it's filmed.
2: Book of Eli.
0: I do appreciate that because you don't see really any faith-based films that have sort of that look.
2: Yeah.
0: They're all the same pop, life's great. They don't really explore.
2: And this is, you know, in Revelation Road, this explores the depths of these people in the end times and what they're going through because it's so mind-boggling. Mm-hmm. We don't quite wrap our heads around it, you know? There's like books and books and books of trying to break it down of what does this actually mean and where are we going? And this series takes a glimpse of that in an entertaining way, clearly, in the Book of Revelation, in, you know, what is the end times really like? What are the seven seals like? When do they break? How does this unfold?
0: Wow.
2: And so we're super excited to roll this thing out. And
0: now, so I did see some of part one. So if someone hasn't seen all three, they could still enjoy

0: and watch.
1: Yeah, you don't have to actually watch the movies before. We encourage it.
2: Yeah,
1: right?
2: I think it helps.
1: Certainly more of Brian Bosworth is always a good thing.
2: I think that it gives a context of where you are just prior to that point.
1: It's the pre before the rapture. Right. And then this series takes place in after.
0: I got to finish the movie where you're the basketball coach and you're trying out, you're the janitor.
1: Nothing's impossible,
0: I got to finish that one. I've got 30 minutes left and then I'll stop watching.
2: Hey, the bucket list always grows, man. As long as you can
0: I'm telling you, every time I go on PureFlix, there's something new to watch.
2: Great
0: David's starring
2: there,
0: in it, so I figured, let me support him.
2: Yeah.
0: Well, guys, thank you. When is this going to be released?
2: September 29th.
1: Yeah.
0: Okay. Well, we'll advise everyone to watch
1: it. Yeah, trailer dropped yesterday, though.
0: Oh, okay.
1: Trailer's out there. Take a look at it.
0: Well, we advise everyone to watch it. Guys, thank you so much. I really appreciate it.
2: Thank you for having us.
1: Thanks for having us.
0: Guys, hope you enjoyed today's episode of Walk in Faith. Always remember, you have the ability to inspire and evangelize through your words and actions. God bless you. Hey, everybody. It's Craig Syracuse. I'm the host of Walk in Faith, and I'm also the executive director of the Emmaus Center. If you would like to find out ways that you can contribute and help us bring the Word of God, help us evangelize, please log on to emmausbrooklyn.org for more information. God bless you.

0: Hail Mary, full of grace, the Lord is with thee. Blessed art thou amongst women, and blessed is the fruit of thy womb, Jesus. Holy Mary, Mother of God, pray for us sinners, now and at the hour of our death. Dealing with death is a profoundly spiritual reality. And the Christian tradition has always said that death is such an important moment that we have to prepare for it. We affirm that life is a gift. For the person who is dying, it's an opportunity to think about their life, to think about the meaning of their life.
1: My very good friend, Edna McCready, she was diagnosed with cancer, and she had a double jeopardy. She also was diagnosed with Alzheimer's.
2: My mom started deteriorating. She went into the hospital, and the doctors recommended that she not go home. She would require 24-hour care.
0: When a patient suffers because of the great mystery of how Christ invites us to share in this redemptive mission of his, because of that great dignity, that relationship we have with God, we are able to actually make our suffering meaningful. When I go to the hospitals and I speak to patients, so often I have to reassure them that a time can come when they will discern that the medical interventions that are sustaining them in life will become morally optional and can therefore be withdrawn or refused. When a patient is called to judge whether or not a particular medical intervention is beneficial or burdensome, there are many things that he can do. A lot of people assume that certain treatments are always morally obligatory. It's not easy to categorize medical treatments as always morally obligatory or always morally optional. Each case is unique, and each case involves discernment, it involves prayer, it involves counsel, it involves prudent judgment. So it's not necessarily a black and white issue. You need to know things like, how much would it cost? What sort of inconvenience would it have with regards to me, myself, and my family? What impact would it have on our finances over the long term? As long as we do all that is reasonable to collect the information that we need to make a judgment, that's all that we're asked for. That's really, in many ways, the limit to which we can move.
1: Financially, we exhausted everything she had with the aid and doctors and treatments. Emotionally, I was a

0: wreck. I tried my utmost to be calm and collective and smiling and happy, but it's a very, very difficult decision.
1: You start to feel that you cannot provide the care, and you start to feel guilty that you're unable to meet the needs of someone you love.
0: I just, I prayed hard about this. God, please let me be doing the right thing. The treatments, we decided to stop because they were doing little or nothing for her. I was sort of frightened of it in a way because I knew it was the beginning of the end.
2: A couple times we went to different doctors and, Dad would say, why are we here again? So I said, well, they want to take fluids out of your heart, or they want to put tubes in you to drain this. It was definitely a burden on him.
3: Palliative care is that entity of nursing which provides the comfort for the patient. It's begun when a patient is in a situation where there's no more treatment, aggressive treatment that can be provided that is going to be helpful to that patient. We're supporting them physically as much as we possibly can. And when they start receiving excellent physical care, then they are comforted by that. Some of their anxieties are diminished because they're not so worried about, are they just going to be pushed aside and not be cared for properly?
4: Euthanasia is in many ways a movement to promote acts in hospitals that actually take the life of an innocent patient.
3: If you examine the situations and understand the dynamics of what's happened, it's usually patients that feel as if they're going to be a burden. I think that's the essence of it, that no one is really going to want to take care of me, that I don't have value anymore. I can't do anything more for anyone else. So yes, let's just be euthanized. Let's accept mercy killing.
4: We are made in the image and likeness of God. Dignity is not in the way we live or die. Dignity is in what we are. Now, it's really important to emphasize that as Catholics, we're not judging the quality of life of the patient. But what we can do, in a sense, is we can judge the quality of a particular medical intervention. For the most part, most often, the benefit of giving someone food and water always outweighs the burdens, because the benefits of keeping that patient alive are so great that they outweigh the inconvenience of having someone, in a sense, be dependent on us for their food and water.
5: You have to relieve the symptoms. There is no question that with attention, with affection, you can prevent patients from saying, I want to die.
4: The alleviation of pain is something that every Christian should try to seek out, because to alleviate the suffering of another is an act that falls under the commandment to love one's neighbor as oneself.
5: The physical aspects of suffering are the easiest to control. The hard part is the emotional suffering.
4: The most important thing that one can do to prepare for the medical contingencies that arise at the end of life is to appoint a medical proxy. This is someone who will be able to speak on the patient's behalf when the patient is unable to speak for himself. Now, ideally, this is someone the patient trusts. This is someone the patient has spoken about the end-of-life issues that could arise. This is someone who is prudent. This is someone who is faithful. This is someone who is somewhat cognizant, who is able to understand the Catholic Church's teachings about what is morally permissible and what is morally impermissible at the end of life. This is a time for us to look forward, to look beyond death, to think about how death is an entry into eternal life.

Lord of creation, you gave us the fertile earth, and with it our daily bread, as a sign of your love and providence. Today, we recognize with sorrow that millions of brothers and sisters continue to suffer from hunger, while so many goods are wasted at our tables.

awaken in us a new awareness that we learn to thank for every food, to consume simply, to share with joy, and to care for the fruits of the earth as a gift from you, destined for all, not just a few. Good Father, make us capable of transforming the logic of selfish consumption into a culture of solidarity. May our communities promote concrete gestures, awareness campaigns, food banks, and a sober and responsible lifestyle.

You who sent us your beloved Son, Jesus, broken bread for the life of the world, give us a new heart, hungry for justice and thirsty for fraternity.

May no one be excluded from the common table, and may your Spirit teach us to see bread not as an object of consumption, but as a sign of communion and care. Amen.

Did you know that May is the month of Mary? Through her cooperation with God, Mary played a unique role in his plan for salvation. Her trust in his word makes her the ultimate model of faith. She is our loving mother who shows us how to be open to the promptings of the Holy Spirit. Her unending faith through moments of joy and sorrow has inspired many Christian believers to emulate her devotion to our Lord.

0: The 19th century, May was officially recognized as the month of Mary. According to Pope Paul VI and his encyclical on the month of May, in this month, the benefits of God's mercy come down to us from Mary's throne in greater abundance. There are many ways we can honor Mary during this month, such as praying the rosary, consecrating ourselves to our Blessed Mother, and wearing her miraculous medal as a daily reminder. Let us take this time to venerate our Blessed Mother through devotion and prayer, and ask her to intercede for us so that we can continuously deepen our relationship with her Son, Jesus Christ.
1: Coming up this week on The Gist, and new season, new Pope. We're still getting used to this new Pope, this new American Pope.
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1: Oh my gosh! 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

0: This program was paid for by the friends and partners of Bruce Downs Catholic Ministries.
1: And I left there so full and so stirred by their conviction that I couldn't help but go home and pray often, how do I respond to what God is saying to them? How do I respond to what God is saying to them? Because clearly God is using them like the prophets of old to speak to me. And so from them, I began to pray and to think and to ask the Lord, Lord, you've given me this long journey. How do I go from here? And so I started doing what people told me to do. I started writing and I started thinking about who impactors were, who we are. And at first I wrote a couple of pages and then I wrote 20 pages. And then as I went to prayer, I wrote 50 pages. And then as I got going, I wrote 75 pages. And then I wrote 100 pages. And then I wrote 130 pages. And well, I'm on my way to 1,000 pages right now. All based upon some South African Portuguese food. Because two people said to me, God is saying something to you. And so, if you want to see what this document is, you can go here. Have a look at this on the screen. And you can read it wherever you are around the world. This, and you can read, and you can look at it every time, and it, as it gets updated and as it continues to be written, you can go there and you can read from it. And what I'm going to, and I realized that if we were going to listen to God, the answer's already there. It's already in the book. God had already spoken to me about it. God had already spoken to us about it. And what, there's a section in it called, which I just want to go through very quickly because you can read it and you don't need me to tell you about it, called the rule of prayer and daily spiritual life. There's a section called the rule of prayer and daily spiritual life. And it occurred to me that God had already said to me, this is how you listen. And that I already had what then he gave me a sense of what I was to talk to you about. So what is this? Now, when we think of the word rule, look at that word rule. What do you think? The first thing, I don't know about you, but I think about restrictions. I think about obligations. I think about what I can and can't do. But that's not what rule means. In the Catholic tradition, the word rule comes from a Latin word, regula, which means a straight line or a guide. It's very different from obligation, isn't it? It's very different. A rule provides rhythm in the Christian life. A rule provides direction and balance so that in our prayer life, in our work, in our mission life, in our church life, we remain focused in the love of God all the time. That's what a rule. A rule in that sense, you could call it a guideline, you could call it anything you want, but the Catholic word is rule. And the reason we don't use it is we associate it with religious orders, but many of us associated with that thing where you hear people say of Christianity, they've got all these rules and you've got to keep rules. But this is a different meaning to that. From the earliest centuries of the church, communities and individuals have lived by rules that express their response to Jesus. They've lived by these rules. The rule of St. Benedict, the rule of St. Augustine and others were written not to restrict freedom, but to shape freedom and to give freedom. And to lead people into freedom, to help believers live faithfully and joyfully in the presence of God. So a rule is a rhythm. It's a way. A rule is a rhythm that leads us to holiness, where we stop and we say, I'm being all that God has called me to be because I'm hearing his voice. I'm hearing his direction. It's a rule in the Christian sense is a living framework. If you do these things, it's a template, it's a plan that keeps the heart aligned, our heart, the centerpiece of us, aligned with God and his movements. It's a reminder that discipleship is not occasional inspiration. I've had an inspiration today, but it's a continual being formed in who God is. A rule is not a cage that restricts, not in the Christian sense, but it's a pathway. A rule is not a burden, but it's a compass that gives us direction. It helps a community. It helps individuals remain faithful to the spirit of the call that God has given to their life. Because God has given every one of you a call to be a certain kind of man, a certain kind of woman. He does that to a people as well. So what's the rule of prayer that we have in our blue pages? You know why we call the blue pages the blue pages? Can you put that picture back on the screen for me? Do you know why we call it the blue pages? Because it's blue. There's nothing more spiritual to it than that, all right? Just in case you're wondering. The rule of prayer is not a regulation, but a rhythm, a way of keeping the heart turned toward God amid the activity of daily life. Have you ever noticed you go to work and you're not thinking about God just at that moment? You got screaming kids and you're not thinking about God just at that moment? You're at the bank talking to the bank manager and you're not thinking about God just at that moment? You're at work, you're with friends, you're not thinking about God. You're out dancing somewhere, you're not thinking about God at that point in time, are you? But the rule of prayer is to keep our whole life and every activity of our life in that sense of prayer, because God doesn't expect us to have that on our mind all the time. So the rule of prayer, our rule of prayer as impactors, emphasizes relationship, not rigidity. I've got to keep a rule. It highlights daily fidelity, faithfulness, rather than legalism. Who wants to keep rules for rules' sake? Let's just be legal about it. It situates our personal practices within the common life of the church community. So the rule of prayer that Impactors has that's going to lead us to answer this question, what is God saying to us at these times, can be accurately understood as this on the screen. The rule of prayer is the spiritual rhythm that anchors and Impactors daily life in God's presence, shaping the heart to remain turned toward Him in all things. Our rule of prayer, the rhythm, is to keep our heart constantly listening to God. Any of you got problems? Any of you made any mistakes? Any of you need God's voice right now? I do. Well, the rule will help us. It's not a set of external requirements, but it's an internal pattern, you might say, of grace. And what's grace? Where God allows us to, of how God works. So a rule is a way of saying, I'm allowing God to work within me. You're working to this template, to this pattern. It's a way of that keeps our prayer, our formation, who we're becoming, mercy within us, and mission flowing together. So Impactors rule of life of prayer, we might say, it anchors the day in God's presence. It sustains the fire of mission that all of us have. It allows each person to live who called them to be with in freedom, faithfulness, and joy. And it keeps us in communion with the church and for the renewal of the world. You might say the purpose of the rule, prayer is the first movement. The purpose is that prayer is the first movement of every impactor. Before we do anything, we pray. The rule of prayer is not a regulation. As I say, it's a rhythm. You've got to keep saying that to yourself. I pray every day, and it's just a rhythm. And I was talking to a priest, a man that advises me that I greatly admire, and he said, have you noticed that you're just walking now in Him? You're in the rhythm, aren't you? You're just walking in Him. You're walking in Him. It's a way of keeping the heart turned toward God. It expresses the conviction that all mission, everything we do in our lives and as a community, begins in the presence of God. And that's where the fire comes. The fire within us that comes, that has to be tended every day to keep us bright, alive, and in His direction. So every impactor is encouraged to live this rhythm, this rule of prayer, so that we experience faithfulness and joy. And we adapt it to our personal vocation, what God is asking of us, and the circumstances that we're in. And it brings us to this common life. If we want to hear God in these days, if this is what God is saying, and I've heard so many of you talk about things that God is up to something, then we need to pray, because prayer is where we find God. Prayer is where we find God. So what's the things that we would do? And I'll be very quick now. What's the things? And then I'm going to unfold these over the coming days. The first thing for a Catholic is Eucharist is important to us. Eucharist, it's the source, the summit. For Catholics, participation in Eucharist, preferably on a Sunday and even during the week, is the centre where we experience the presence of God made real. It comes also in things like adoration, when possible. Eucharist is centre to what a Catholic does. Now, I realise my Christian brothers and sisters from other denominations, that's not part of your world. But for a Catholic, that is. The second aspect is this. It says in our blue pages, who we are, that every impactor has committed to pray for 15 minutes a day. Not in bed, not in the shower, not lying down, not in front of the TV. Every minute, every day. 15 minutes with that is dedicated to God. Dedicated to being in love with God. And if you're going to hear him, do you think you need to spend time with him? I've noticed if I want to hear Rosemary's voice, I need to give her time. Sometimes it's on the phone if I'm travelling, I'm away for weeks or months, and Rosemary's not travelling with me, we need to talk on the phone. Sometimes it's only to spend time with her when we're in the house together. But I've learnt if I don't listen, I hear nothing. And I've learned that if I don't spend time, we go backwards. How many marriages do you know that have ended of your friends? Because the couple, what do they say? They grew apart. Irreconcilable differences. And when you talk to them, of which I have, they said, we stop spending time together. That doesn't make them bad people, not at all. But the secret to a relationship is time, is it not? Have you ever found you could be friends with someone that you never talk to? It's no different with God. So in impactors, we say a minimum of 15 minutes a day. Not when you're doing other things and fitting it in, but when you're with God. It's not rushed. It's not routine, but it's a moment of deeper encounter. It's a space for listening. It's a space for intercession and asking and discernment. And it's in that quiet rhythm that impactors grow in their relationship with God every day, being with him, allowing his presence to become the center. Now, if God is saying to us, I want to say something to you, prayer needs to become a priority for us, for all of us. And if you don't know what to say to God when you go to prayer, this is what you say to God when you turn up. Hey, I'm here for 15 minutes. I don't know what to say. I've found that God's pretty good with that. Because if it's a relationship, it's just honest. I've been married for

43 years now. It's 43, isn't it? Yeah. It keeps moving. But I've been married for a long time. There have been some years where Rosemary and I have been real good. There have been some years when the fire hasn't been as hot as it was. That's the nature of every relationship I know. That's human. And people who say it isn't like that at times, I don't know that's completely honest. Because we all go through those times of close and maybe not quite so close. Doesn't mean you're in a bad place, doesn't mean you don't love each other. It's just different, isn't it? But it's in prayer that we're renewed. It's in prayer, it's spending time that fire flows, that the love and purpose flows. Now, there'll be days when you feel dry. When it comes to prayer, you'll feel distracted or distanced, where you'll sit in silence with God and that 15 minutes will feel like it's an eternity. I know that so well at times. And these aren't moments of failure when you feel like that in prayer. They are an invitation. They're an invitation. God is often so often at work beneath the surface, teaching our soul when we don't feel the affective feelings of reward. And we just have to trust, sometimes without proof, that he's there. It's sometimes in those seasons when God seems so far away that faithfulness matters more than feeling. Simply showing up, simply being quiet, simply not allowing yourself to be distracted, simply whispering his name, simply resting in his presence and saying, I'm here, but I don't know what to say, becomes a powerful act of love. And it's so often that that's the source of fire. The fire, even when it feels hidden. So every impactor chooses their heart. You've got to choose your heart level toward Christ, even in dryness, and let the flames grow stronger. The second thing is this, to engage in scripture and spiritual reading. Every day, read one chapter of the Bible, just one. Now you can read more if you want, but just make it sure you just read one. Now, if you really get it, it's 3 o'clock in the morning and you haven't prayed that day, read Psalm 133. It's only 3 lines long. So that way you'll at least have ticked the box. But that's more the legalism of it than the part of it, isn't it? But I would be dishonest to say that I haven't done that some days. Yeah. You don't read it for information. You read it for transformation. You read it for your heart. And then when you read the lives of other people, whether they be saints or whether they be just men and women, Christian men and women of our day, to listen to other people inspires you, and often God uses it. The third thing is our community prayer. And I'm not going to go through it in detail now, but to pray it every morning, first thing, before your feet hit the ground, Lord Jesus, you know, give me a hunger today to see all people encounter you as my personal Lord and as their personal Lord and Savior. Give me a hunger. Immediately you come to him, say the prayer, and then at the end of that prayer, whisper another little prayer. This, Lord, let my life today proclaim your glory. Lord, let my life today proclaim your glory. And then through the day, as you keep yourself in the rhythm of prayer, it's a rhythm, think rhythm. Before all your meals, say the community prayer. Before you go to bed, rhythm. And then fourthly is our weekly and community worship service that we have here. When we meet here and in all the places we meet, whether online or whether we're in a church or whether we are in a hall or in a warehouse or wherever it is, what we're doing, we're gathering for worship, we're gathering for formation, but we're gathering to intercede. Now, if God wants to talk to us, these moments become holy, reverent places of meeting with God, because we don't walk alone. We don't walk alone, but as part of a people that God's put together. God's called us. God's called us. I was talking to someone in Canada the other day, and they said, I'm a host, and I meet, and we have a small group with a number of other hosts.
And they're in the United States and Australia. We've never met, but we talk every day now because the presence of God is among us. Rosemary and I travelled across the country the other day, and a woman who's in a small group with Rosemary drove half the way across the city to see Rosemary for 5 minutes because they're in a small group together. Just for 5 minutes, drove right across the city. Took ages to get there. Because our gathering here should be a place where we're encouraged, we're not isolated, a place where there's joy and we're not weary. If we want to hear God in these days, if we really want to take this seriously, then take our time together seriously and be committed to being not just here, but being present to the people around us. And then finally, let me say this. Prayer is also mercy in action. Prayer naturally flows into mercy. When you encounter God, He loves. He is love. So what begins in silent communion with God must find expression in our love for others. So each week, commit to one act of mercy. In these coming weeks, commit to one act of mercy. Visit someone in need. Give a word just of encouragement. Just encourage someone. An act of generosity in some way. You interpret what that is. A moment just of forgiveness. Engage in one deliberate way of showing mercy so that at the end of the week, every impactor everywhere around the world, thousands of us will be able to say, this is how I was the hands, feet, or voice of God in this week. And as we do that, God will come. So as we finish, none of this is a checklist. If we want to be in the presence of God, personal prayer, reading scripture, the community prayer, engaging in an act of mercy, all say to God, this is a listening people. This is a listening people. They're not a checklist, it's a rhythm. And once you see it as rhythm, it just changes so many things. It's an invitation to shape our desire, not our duty. It reminds us that what God asks of us is not perfection, because He's not looking for perfect. He's just looking for openness. That's all He wants. He just wants openness. And if you're someone today and you're feeling very far from God, you don't know how to pray, or you think to yourself, if you knew, Bruce, my circumstances, and God does know them, He doesn't want me. That's not true. That's just simply not true. That's not true. God does want you, and so do we. So I want to encourage you to remain close and lift your spiritual antennas in these weeks. To lift your spiritual antennas to listen in maybe a way that in all of your life you have never listened for God. Listen for Him. Because every prayer, every act of mercy, every moment of turning your heart toward God adds fuel to the flame that is already burning within you, because there's a flame within every one of us, the Holy Spirit, every one of us. So the smallest spark often simply carries the same fire as the most complete burning, raging fire. Think about it. The little candle flame is the same flame that rages in wild firestorms. It's the same fire. So over time, let's listen to God. Now in these coming days and these coming weeks, in a variety of ways, through every way that we express and send our message out around the world, I'm going to keep talking about listening to God, but it starts in prayer. It is prayer. And I'm going to encourage you to use the rule of prayer, the rhythm of prayer, and go to the blue pages. Can you put that on the screen for me? And go here and you will find it. You'll find a whole pile of other stuff there too. But if you go here and you'll find it, and you can carry that, you can download it and you can carry it with you. But just go and look at the rule of prayer. Just concentrate on that. And I'm encouraging everyone to listen. Now, as you listen and as you sense God speaking, I want to encourage you to write to me, write to us, to share it with others.
What might God be asking?

asking of us. As I sat there a few minutes ago, I can show you the picture, but I have it there. Someone just sent me a cruise ship, a picture of it. And just said to me, is this the ship that you might take to the world to proclaim the gospel? How wild can you dream? How big can you think? How much can you allow God to speak? Maybe right now God wants to bring healing into many of your lives because some of our circumstances, sometimes life knocks us around. Maybe God wants to do any of those things. Maybe this is just for you. It's not for impactors, it's for you that he wants to call us to him. But it's only going to happen if we listen. And I want to encourage you, go read that, the rule of prayer, the rhythm of prayer, and then engage. Now, if you miss and if you forget to pray and if you get busy and if you just, well, you know what you do? This is what I found, is you just start again. There's no exam to pass. You just start again. Just start again. Just start again. When I was young in the spiritual life, in my prayer journal, I write my prayers out, and on the days I didn't pray, I would go, didn't pray. I'd write the date and I'd go, didn't pray, didn't pray. And then I'd just have pages of didn't pray. Literally pages of didn't pray. And then I'd miss a few pages because I was going to have to write didn't pray on those days either. And then start again. That's all you do. And then listen. And finally, where can God speak? Could be through a song, a billboard, a conversation, a picture that you see, something that you see online, the scriptures, going to church on Sunday, a fleeting thought, someone taking to you the house to say, hey, you want to come out for dinner? I make great Portuguese food. Today, there are people already all over the world who have been touched by Paolo and Sandy saying to me, God is speaking to you. And they were crazy enough to invite me and Rosemary to come. And they were persistent enough to be a prophet of old from the Old Testament, even though I suspect they may not have known what they were doing. And today, many of you around the world who are listening to my voice are here purely because they were the voice of God. What would happen if you listened to God in your life? Loving Father, we give you thanks and praise because you're good. And Lord God, sometimes we can be shocked by what you do and how you do it in our lives. We pray, Father God, right now in Jesus' name, that you would speak in these days. We put up our spiritual antenna. We will step into a rhythm of prayer.

0: God, right now. Come, Lord God. And Father, we make this prayer in Jesus' name through the power of your Holy Spirit. Amen.
1: When I was younger, a Catholic priest used to say to me all the time that my relationship, our relationship with God, was not meant to be something that was stagnant. It was meant to grow. He spent heaps of time with me over and over, helping me grow in my relationship with God. That helped me in ways I couldn't have imagined. Well, I want to be able to send you a daily devotional video, just a very short video that you can receive into your inbox every day. And its goal is to help you grow in your relationship with God. There are people in countries all over the world who receive this every day. And many people tell me it has blessed them. It had blessed me, what this priest did for me, and I'm passing it on to others. So why don't you go and register right now, and I pray that these daily devotionals that come every day will bless you. Hey, thanks for being with us. I'll see you next time. And don't forget, wherever you are, God's never ever far from you.

0: This program was paid for by the friends and partners of Bruce Downs Catholic Ministries.
1: Did you know that May is the month of Mary? Through her cooperation with God, Mary played a unique role in His plan for salvation. Her trust in His Word makes her the ultimate model of faith. She is our loving mother who shows us how to be open to the promptings of the Holy Spirit. Her unending faith through moments of joy and sorrow has inspired many Christian believers to emulate her devotion to our Lord. By the 19th century, May was officially recognized as the month of Mary. According to Pope Paul VI and his encyclical on the month of May, in this month, the benefits of God's mercy come down to us from Mary's throne in greater abundance. There are many ways we can honor Mary during this month, such as praying the rosary, consecrating ourselves to our Blessed Mother, and wearing her miraculous medal as a daily reminder. Let us take this time to venerate our Blessed Mother through devotion and prayer, and ask her to intercede for us so that we can continuously deepen our relationship with her Son, Jesus Christ.

0: When Tommy and I found out we were getting renewed for a second season, we decided we had to start working hard to get our TV bodies back in shape and ready for filming.
1: How'd you do?
0: Well, I gained 15 pounds.
1: Same.
0: Do you want to get chili dogs after this?
1: Definitely. But for now, let's repent and submit.

0: Welcome to Repent and Submit, the only Catholic TV show to sweep the recent Catholic Media Awards that we created ourselves and hosted in Tommy's garage. I'm Steve the Missionary.
1: And I'm Tommy Tai, and you should have seen Steve's red carpet look. Let's get right into it with entrance hymns. Steve, this show has its fair share of jokes about being Catholic, and while only about half of them actually land, I've got a question. Why do you think it's okay to joke about the faith? And is there anything off limits?
0: Okay, it's okay to joke about the faith because the faith is lived by us.
1: Uh-huh.
0: And we're weird and
1: okay,
0: hilarious.
1: Fair.
0: Just
1: like, yes.
0: As people. We're full of humor. But there are, like, things that are off limits are taking a sacred thing and making it no longer sacred through the humor.
1: I see.
0: So like if you were to say some sort of like raunchy joke about the Blessed Virgin Mary, I would stop you.
1: I would hope so.
0: Because that don't do that.
1: Yeah.
0: So the idea is there's plenty of, even if you're making fun of someone or even something, it's more about making fun of the humor found in living the faith as opposed to taking a holy or sacred thing and making sure everyone knows that you don't like it, that you like spit on it.
1: Yeah, I think that's the perfect distinction. It's about like making fun of living the faith, about the things that we share with each other in like mm-hmm. worship. Like funny things can happen at Mass that we've all experienced.

0: parts, mm-hmm. right? And it's okay to joke about those things. But like you said, to take a part of the mass and say that it's bad or make some nasty kind of comment about it mm-hmm. that lacks like that levity.
1: Yeah.
0: That's not cool. Not cool at all.
1: I think about how much you like Flannery O'Connor and what she would say, because she was like a raunchy and violent writer.
0: She would never say that about things that were sacred though, huh?
1: You tell me. You've read more than I have.
0: She wouldn't.
2: There you go.
0: She's a good Catholic. All right.
1: Tommy, I know you confess some biggies on a Saturday afternoon, so I wonder, have you ever received a lighter penance than you were hoping for? And if so, how did you handle it?
0: Yes, I have. I had a conversion, reversion.
1: Uh-huh.
0: I had a big sin, and I took it, a big sin that had been going on for a while, and I took it to confession, and I was told that wasn't really a sin, which was I got a light penance, obviously, because the priest didn't think I sinned.
1: Yeah.
0: I knew it was a sin. I figured it out.
1: Uh-huh.
0: And I felt like it was this big moment for me, like, mm-hmm. which I guess was the wrong attitude to have. Like, I feel like I'm going in there, and this is going to be this huge, beautiful, grace-filled mm-hmm. moment, which is not the way you should approach the sacrament, obviously, because then you get disappointed. But really, because it's not about me. So I handled it poorly. What I did was I went to confession with a religious order to confess the exact same thing, which again shows I wasn't really appreciating the power of the sacrament. I know.
1: Tommy.
0: But I got hit with a whopper of a penance, and I felt great.
1: Yes, because the sacrament of confession is exactly about how you feel and is completely a Pelagian exercise in making sure you pray enough to get your sins forgiven.
0: I don't know what Pelagian means, but thank you, Steve, I assume.
1: He's apparently the good guy in the new King Arthur movie.
0: I did hear this. Think about when you get a light penance, or I guess me, since you don't get upset. When I get a light penance and I think, man, I really should have done something bigger to help take God's grace on for this huge sin, to make up for what I did. And I heard this priest on the radio, Father Matthew, say there was a conversation between an angel and the Blessed Virgin Mary that lasted maybe 5 minutes. And that was the starting point for the forgiveness of sins that happened for all humanity, forward and backwards. If a 5-minute conversation can mm-hmm. do that, then the priest saying, you know, pray your act of contrition in the pews, get out of here, or write a love letter to your wife as your penance, which is a good penance, by the way, is okay. I think we need to be reasonable, right?
1: So just to be clear, the Annunciation was that?
0: Yeah, another conversation
1: maybe
0: with Mary
1: in heaven
0: and Angel?
1: At some point?
0: Oh, yeah, fair enough. The Annunciation.
1: Just checking.
0: Fact checker Steve.
1: I think the, I would go and I'm like, oh my gosh, this is such an intense confession. And then I would get this almost flippant penance.
0: Right, like, were you listening?
1: And
0: except to the priest, I mean, not you.
1: And my initial response is, "What? Did you not hear the words that came out of my mouth?" Yeah. And then I would walk out of the confessional and go like, oh no, like, that's how much more powerful God is than my dumb sins.
0: It's a good reminder.
1: They have nothing to do with like how hard I prayed. It's about God being that much bigger than everything I'm wrestling with.
0: Yeah.
1: And that was so I didn't feel the need to pray more, but I did like sit there just in gratitude a little bit longer about how this is the reality. Like, I have sins and these sins are powerful against me, but the sins are so weak against God, and God's on my team, or I'm on God's team. So that's good, and that was that's a really great thing to remind yourself of. I think you could think of it that way if you get like an overly intense penance too, which I've gotten sometimes.
0: Like what? Like 15 Hail Marys.
1: I've gotten read the Gospel of Luke.
0: The whole Gospel.
1: The whole Gospel.
0: Or like read part of it.
1: No, the whole thing. And I literally was like, I can't promise I'm not gonna sin again before I finish the Gospel of Luke.
0: Come on, it's my favorite gospel. So come on. But that's a hardcore.
1: He dumbed it down.
0: You said that to him literally.
1: I just looked at him like, are you?
0: Looked at him?
1: Yeah.
0: You're not behind the screen?
1: I gave him a stern look and or a disbelieving look, and
0: he
1: reduced it to only one chapter out of the Gospel of Luke. So
0: that's nice.
1: A weird look could change your penance if that's what you really want.
0: Fair enough. I know, like, when I get a penance that's like, do something nice for a person, I go out into the pew and I start saying prayers because I'm so nervous that that's not going to work. And I get nervous.
1: Tommy.
0: Not going to work, but I get nervous that I'm going to forget it.
1: Ah, yeah.
0: Like, I'm going to be like, I have a hard time just walking out, even though I'm kind of done.
1: Yeah.
0: Because I'm like, well, and then I'm like, did I do? I even asked my wife. I got that penance. I did.

0: something for her, and I said, was that a nice thing? Because I wanted to know that I had done the nice thing.
1: Yes, Karen, you should have said no.
0: And don't take
1: kept
0: advice.
1: Kept making him get nicer and nicer until you said, that's appropriate. That is your penance now.
0: Funny thing, since I'm not under the seal of confession, the priest says to me, when's the last time you wrote a love letter to your wife? And I said, actually, Father, it was the last time I came to confession with you. It's pretty fun.
2: Nice.
0: Stephen, awesome. You've done it. I've done it. We've probably all done it once in our lives. I hope you've done it because I wrote that. But the question remains, is it okay to pray a rosary during Mass?
1: Sure.
0: Why?
1: Because the priest is speaking Latin. You have no idea what he's saying?
0: Okay, the thing about that argument, again, is they have a book that tells you exactly what he's saying.
1: I get lost in the book. Let's be real.
0: Okay, true. Me too. What's the point of Mass? I know there's lots of points.
1: To be there... because God told you to.
0: That is a strong argument.
1: That's the
0: what
1: point
0: about
1: of most
0: to worship
1: things.
0: God as a community?
1: That works.
0: Okay. How can you worship God as a community? And I'm a fan of the rosary. If you are just going through the rosary, not paying any attention. Do you look up and do the responses and then go back to your work?
1: See, that's the thing. I'd be totally okay with praying the rosary during Mass if I didn't have to say things out loud during the Mass.
0: Right, because otherwise you're giving half of your body parts to one part of it and half to the other. You're not fully meditating and fully, right, involved
1: body
0: in the Mass.
1: Body parts. I'm literally split down the middle.
0: You are your body.
1: Here's the thing.
0: And a soul.
1: And a soul. The praying the rosary during Mass started as a thing for when people aren't understanding what's going on at Mass.
0: Okay.
1: So in a world where there's like, how many languages of Mass are spoken in your diocese?
0: Oh, you would know better than me.
1: A lot. Yeah. The answer is a lot. Like, I live in the L.A. Archdiocese, and there are Masses in more languages in L.A. than in Rome. And so...
0: Is that because in Rome they're all in Latin? Because Pope Francis is a big trad?
1: Yes.
0: Okay, good. Just checking.
1: It's all Pope Francis's fault. And we need... And so, like, that's okay if you show up and all the readings aren't in Vietnamese, and I've never even learned how to read Vietnamese or hear it, then I can bring my rosary and be an active participant in what's worship is going on around me and still be on my beats. That's okay. Of course, it's better and more actively participant to say words out loud, but if you don't know them, get over it.
0: It's not better to say the words in the language that you know? Like, I shouldn't go to a Vietnamese Mass and say the Our Father. I know what's happening. It's still my parish. I know how the Mass goes. Also, back on my beads. They should make a shirt. Back on my beads.
1: Back on my beads.
0: That was pretty good.
1: New shirt from
0: the shirt makers. Feel free to put a note in the collection basket on Sunday so your priest can know how I was right and Steve was wrong. Now go make a difference. We can make a difference. Go make a difference with the ridiculous argument of the day.
1: Welcome to the part of the show where one of us really loses it on a pressing matter threatening our church. Tommy, what do you have for us today?
0: Steve, I go to Mass every Sunday, and every Sunday I come away feeling a bit empty inside.
1: You mean because you aren't fully participating and you haven't prepared?
0: Because I never hear the things I want to hear preached from the pulpit.
1: I don't really know what that's supposed to mean.
0: I show up on Sunday needing to hear something specific, let's say the importance of following my conscience in moral situations, and then the priest gets up there and talks for like 11 minutes about how God loves me just the way I am.
1: Okay, you probably shouldn't be following your conscience unless it's been well-formed.
0: God's mercy, the importance of being welcoming, how we should forgive everyone rather than harboring a grudge for the rest of our lives.
1: Those are all good.
0: But it's not what I need to hear in that moment. And as a faithful follower of Christ, I want the priest to talk about what I want him to talk about and nothing else. How else am I going to get spiritually fed in the way I need?
1: There's so much wrong with...
0: Either priest preaches what I want to hear from the pulpit or I'm contacting my local bishop.
1: Hold on. Have you ever considered that you're sitting in a parish filled with hundreds of other people, each one with different spiritual needs? Sure, it would be nice if our priest was able to give homilies touching on all topics we thought were of value, but the fact is, a homily you might find pointless may be a huge spiritual blessing to the person in the pew next to you. I'm gonna have to call ridiculous on this argument, buddy.
0: Fair enough.
1: Time for a quick break, so hop on Twitter and tell us you're watching. We've got more great

0: Every Sunday, the Catholic TV Network brings you Masses from around the country. Starting at 10 a.m., live from the Basilica of the Sacred Heart at the University of Notre Dame. Then, at 4 p.m., from the San Fernando Cathedral in San Antonio, Texas, and from the Archdiocese of Boston at 7 p.m. Masses from around the country every Sunday on the Catholic TV Network.
1: Hello, I'm Bishop Reed. Join me throughout the course of every day and evening in praying and meditating upon the mysteries of the Holy Rosary of the Blessed Virgin Mary, right here on the Catholic TV Network.
2: Welcome back. If there was one item of feedback we heard more than anything else about season one of the show, it's that we didn't have nearly enough nuns. With that in mind, it's time for Know Thy Sister.
3: A miracle.
4: Today we're highlighting Mother Agnes Mary Donovan SV, the very first Superior General of the Sisters of Life.
2: Mother Agnes received a PhD in psychology from the University of North Carolina, Chapel Hill in 1985.
4: That's the year Calvin and Hobbes debuted. Big year.
2: She was among the first group of women to respond to John Cardinal O'Connor's inspiration for the Sisters of Life and is responsible for guiding the community in holiness.
4: Her religious community serves about 1,000 women each year experiencing a crisis pregnancy and even allows women to stay with them in their convent in Hell's Kitchen, Manhattan for as long as 6 months prior to giving birth and up to a year after.
2: As noted in a New York Times article from 2015, the sisters oppose all taking of life, including war, but place an emphasis on abortion, and we couldn't be more blessed for Mother Agnes and all the sisters leading the charge for the pro-life movement.
4: And now, time to throw up her order on the board.
2: Okay, SV. Law and Order SV. Sisters of Vitae.
4: Societas Vitae.
2: Oh, no.
4: Uh-oh.
2: What is it?
4: Sororis Vitae.
2: So here's to you, Mother Agnes Mary Donovan, Sororis Vitae.
5: And now, a memento mori moment.
2: Hey, Steve, do you ever spend time thinking about how you're gonna die?
4: Holy smokes. Whoa.
5: This must be a memento mori moment.
2: According to my iPhone, I spend 68% of my time on Twitter. It's time to check my Menchies.
4: At It's Not Rigged walked into the voting booth asking, how should our Catholicism inform our political views, or should it?
2: It totally
6: should. Genuine question.
2: Not Rick, it should.
6: Cool.
2: 100%. If you vote, you gotta vote with your whole Catholic heart, which makes it nearly impossible to vote,
4: nearly
2: to be
4: impossible.
2: Fair.
4: Nearly impossible. I think you shouldn't vote.
2: I want to argue with you because that's a part of the show.
4: Just because that only encourages them. And they ain't doing so hot.
2: Well, Steve, you and I are both from California.
4: Yeah.
2: Which is a state, one of the great states, where it doesn't really matter if you vote because everything's already decided.
4: Yes.
2: But for people who, I guess local stuff, it matters more. At the state level, not so much. Dorothy Day never voted. I'm not saying you shouldn't vote, but it's so tricky and complicated.
4: Okay, so how does a voting person put their Catholicism views in the voting booth?
2: I'm not sure how you do it at the larger level because there's nobody who really represents the Catholic faith very well that's a politician.
4: The Catholic thing to do is just to give up and cry.
2: Offer it up, though.
4: Ah, offer okay. It up. All right.
2: Ultra friend of the show at Christine Roussel says altar rails should be mandatory because they're so much faster. Is that fact or fiction?
4: I have no idea if it's faster.
2: We have altar rails at my parish.
4: Yeah.
2: And so I've been to mass where you don't use the altar rails, uh-huh, and mass where you do. I'm not convinced that it's faster,
4: yeah,
2: though. Well, but here's the thing. With the altar rails, the priest is the only one giving out communion.
4: It totally depends on the priest, right? So there's the priest that goes boom,
2: right,
4: boom, boom, boom, boom, boom,
2: yeah,
4: walk, yeah, boom, boom, boom, yeah, boom, boom, yeah. And then there's the double back.
2: How are you not double backing?
4: And
2: the
4: double
2: back
4: probably faster.
2: Yeah.
4: But then the one direction only?
2: Yeah.
4: Not so much.
2: I'm a huge fan of altar rails.
4: Mm-hmm.
2: I'm also, this is a part of the Latin Mass I really like because I don't have to say anything, which is really great. But I still, the last time I went to Latin Mass, I'm going up to the altar rail.

0: going, don't say amen, don't say amen, don't say amen. I said amen.
1: It's like when you weren't supposed to say "and also with you," and he kept saying it
0: with my hands
1: like
0: up?
1: A year later.
0: Oh, just that, okay. I'm in for Alter Rails. I'm not convinced it's faster, though.
1: At Andy Shaggy Cordy set down his can of spray paint and wants to know, Catholic graffiti, is it a sin? Yes or no?
0: Well, okay, so Catholic graffiti is beautiful. I've seen some really good, you know, Blessed Virgin Mary, Sacred Hearts. How about the one with the Pope? There was a one in Italy where, like, the Pope was, like, and they had, like, the guard and stuff like that painted on the wall. You remember that?
1: Sure.
0: No, you're not online enough. But you can't do something evil so that something good may come of it. So unless you've been, like, commissioned to paint on the wall, I guess it's a sin.
1: That's not graffiti.
0: Well, why not?
1: Because the
0: graffiti has to be illegal?
1: The graffiti is, yeah. If it's commissioned, then it's street art.
0: Okay, Catholic street art, great. Catholic graffiti, if you're saying it has to be illegal, I'm going to say no.
1: No, I'm going to go with thumbs up on Catholic graffiti.
0: You would.
1: Okay. Oscar Romero said, graffiti is the newspaper of the poor.
0: All right, I'm not going to be able to argue with that. Forward your questions all the way to @RepentSubmitCTV, and I'll beat Steve in every single debate, at least in the episodes I write. And now there's a time for peace and a time for saint versus saint.
1: Today, we're squaring off the two saintly popes of Vatican II. Get ready, Rad Trads, St. John the 23rd versus St. Paul the 6th.
0: I'm Angelo Giuseppe Roncalli, John the 23rd, known around the Vatican as Johnny Walker, thanks to my late night walks around the Holy City.
1: Okay. I'm Giovanni Battista Enrico Antonio Maria Montini. Try saying that five times fast.
0: I can't.
1: Better known as Paul VI. And I was the most traveled pope at the time of my papacy.
0: Surpassed by literally every pope since, but still nice. Initially, I was thought of as a stopgap pope because of my advanced age, but guess what? I shed that label by calling an ecumenical council that would go on to reshape the face of Catholicism forever.
1: You do remember, of course, that you died during the Second Vatican Council. And I picked up and ran the ball across the goal line to use an American football reference that would have absolutely no meaning to me. I was the very first pope to visit the United States in 1965 and celebrated Mass at Yankee Stadium before it was cool.
0: Well, this is Catholic TV based in Watertown, Mass, so celebrating Mass at Yankee Stadium is anathema. Not only do people around the world call me good Pope John, even though there were 22 before me, but if you want to talk America, I posthumously received an American Medal of Freedom from Lyndon Johnson that said I brought to all citizens of the planet a heightened sense of the dignity of the individual.
1: That's cute, but my encyclical Humanae Vitae has led to more Catholic babies being born than you could even imagine. NFP was me.
0: Babies are cute, but have you ever heard how many conspiracy theories there are about me?
1: Don't even try that one with me. Let's go to the board and see who made their case.
0: Come on, baby. No, come on.
1: Boom.
0: No.
1: Colored stickers and thermometers for everyone.
0: St. Paul VI and St. John the 23rd, pray for us. We're gonna need Vatican III to help prove how robbed I was. Come on back after the break and hear more about the Catholic Internet.
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1: Are you sick and tired of watching your children watch episode after episode of some show that makes absolutely no sense?
0: I mean, I enjoy Pokemon,
1: but... Well, get over yourself and go to form.org and feel free to let the kids stream away. 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You remember those epic cartoons from CCD class back in the day, the ones about Juan Diego, St. Bernadette, St. Nicholas, and all the rest? They're all there, along with a whole bunch of other quality Catholic shows, cartoons, documentaries, and on and on and on. So log on to form.org, right? No, I mean after the show.
0: Thanks, Steve. Fold your chapel veil and put it in the drawer. It's time for Last Rites. At Lori capital D 0802 wants us to share our faith journey. She asked, when and how did each of you go from being a moderate Catholic to being all in? First of all, how dare you? Were you both cradle Catholics? And was there a bam moment?
1: Well, I was born a Catholic child.
0: Steve Martin reference. Yes. Like it. Good start.
1: And I don't know. I never left the church really.
0: Yeah.
1: Like there were in college, there were a couple Sundays I skipped mass, but I know. Oof. Mortal sin.
0: Yeah.
1: Literally.
0: Been confessed.
1: But
0: well, you don't have to tell me. You don't have to tell me.
1: But the I never really left. I think there was definitely like kind of 2 points: one in high school, one in college, where I like took the faith and kind of looked at it from as many angles as I could and then put it back inside me.
0: Oh, that's precious.
1: But but the faith was always something that was just very obvious to me, and it was kind of annoying to have to prove it. It was good that I learned a little bit about the ways to prove it, but when someone's like, you know, how come you think God exists? I'm like, because things happen. It was very straightforward
0: for me. Yeah.
1: But I think that, I think a lot of it had to do with, like, the college I went to. I went to Loyola Marymount University, a Jesuit school that was very much about, you have faith, now what's it going to do? Mm. Like,
0: right?
1: What you believe and what God says should show itself, should manifest itself in action toward other people. And that was big. It showed that the faith wasn't just being part of a club that one could either enter or leave. It was actually like a pathway to a free life of generous giving and the mercy of God.
0: Wow,
1: which
0: that's
1: is
0: beautiful, Steve.
1: Thank you.
0: Yeah. Was there a moment at college where you flipped from being Steve the Catholic to Steve the missionary?
1: No, that happened when my job title was missionary.
0: Oh, well, that's pretty good.
1: Converted by job title.
0: Indeed. I cradle Catholic, right? You too? You never said you're cradle Catholic.
1: Yeah, cradle Catholic.
0: I never stopped going to Mass, but I went to Mass just to check the boxes off probably in college. I would literally be at a party, run over to Mass at St. Mark's, and then run back to the party.
1: Same party?
0: Yes.
1: That's legit.
0: Yeah, same party.
1: That's awesome.
0: Quick Mass. But like many Catholics of a certain age, I was brought back to the faith like full thrust by Humanae Vitae, told many times, a little boring at this point.
1: Yeah.
0: But you know, I had some things I didn't agree with in the church. One of them was the issue brought up in Humanae Vitae. I read it just sort of as like a dare. To read this thing and be like, well, now I read it and I know the church is wrong.
1: Uh-huh.
0: But I read it and I felt it and it was true.
1: Mm-hmm.
0: And that kind of was like the domino that started flipping everything down.
1: Mm.
0: Yeah, that's where it started for me.
1: What would you recommend to people who were kind of in the similar headspace that you were? Go and read Humanae Vitae on a dare? Or would you say, like, pray about certain things first and then open yourself up to Catholic Church teaching? What would you say?
0: Praying is good. I would pray. That's a big
1: praying
0: place to start.
1: Is good.
0: Praying is good. That's the official stance of repentance
1: of repentance.
0: Humanae Vitae is short.
1: Yeah.
0: So I think if you really think you disagree with what the church teaches about that issue, about contraception, I would give it a read. It's not too dense. Like, Paul VI is not as dense as, like, Benedict or JP2.
1: Yeah.
0: It's pretty straightforward. Mm-hmm. I mean, it's pretty, like, straight out there.
1: Mm-hmm.
0: And I think he really shows the church as a mother as like a merciful mother that wants to like tell us the better path. You know, uh-huh. Pope Benedict, he said the church is not like a set of rules we have to follow, but mm-hmm. like a way to show people there's a better path.
1: Yeah.
0: And I think Humanae Vitae can do that for people if they're willing to check it out. Print it out. Do people have printers? Read it on your phone, whatever people do nowadays.
1: Get your e-reader.
0: Right?
1: And open up Humanae Vitae. Now please be seated for a few announcements.
0: If you're a Catholic on social media, you have most certainly run into non-Catholic Christians questioning our love of the Blessed Virgin Mary. Most of the time, they misunderstand church teaching, claiming that we deify Mary or make her out to be the fourth person of the Trinity or something insane like that. While our typical instinct may be to downplay Mary's role in salvation,

0: salvation history for the sake of dialogue, I'm here to encourage exactly the opposite. Lean in on Mary. When someone makes a false claim about Catholic teaching on the Blessed Virgin, point out why their claim is incorrect, sure, but resist the urge to downplay Mary. Instead, point them in the direction of an even more incredible teaching about the Mother of God. Maybe that she's the Ark of the New Covenant, or that she's the woman mentioned by God all the way back in Genesis. Who knows? It might spark a conversion.
1: Well, that's our show. Hope you had as much fun as we did. We will be here next week on Catholic TV.
0: The show has ended. Go in peace to love and serve the Lord and one another.
1: Thanks be to God. All right, Tommy, it's time for Is It a Sin?
0: Let's do this.
1: Eating meat on Friday.
0: No.
1: Eating meat in front of your vegan friends.
0: I think it could be a sin, yeah.
1: Eating meat on your way to Mass.
0: I mean, if you have diabetes, maybe you can.
1: Playing video games at home.
0: A sin. Video games are a sin.
1: That's true. Playing video games at Mass.
0: Very sinful.
1: Playing video games at Mass, but it's that Jesus version of Pokemon Go.
0: I thought you said that didn't even work, right?
1: I mean, surfing a wave.
0: It's not a sin.
1: Surfing the internet.
0: Most likely not a sin.
1: Surfing the pews at Mass out of excitement for receiving the Lord's body, blood, soul, and divinity.

Did you know that May is the month of Mary? Through her cooperation with God, Mary played a unique role in his plan for salvation. Her trust in his word makes her the ultimate model of faith. She is our loving mother who shows us how to be open to the promptings of the Holy Spirit. Her unending faith through moments of joy and sorrow has inspired many Christian believers to emulate her devotion to our Lord. By the 19th century, May was officially recognized as the month of Mary. According to Pope Paul VI and his encyclical on the month of May, in this month, the benefits of God's mercy come down to us from Mary's throne in greater abundance. There are many ways we can honor Mary during this month, such as praying the rosary, consecrating ourselves to our Blessed Mother, and wearing her miraculous medal as a daily reminder. Let us take this time to venerate our Blessed Mother through devotion and prayer, and ask her to intercede for us so that we can continuously deepen our relationship with her Son, Jesus Christ.

0: Queen of Heaven, rejoice, alleluia.
1: The Son whom you merited to bear, alleluia.
0: Has risen as he said, alleluia.
1: Pray for us to God, alleluia.
0: Rejoice and be glad, O Virgin Mary, alleluia.
1: For the Lord has truly risen, alleluia.
0: Let us pray. O God, who through the resurrection of your Son, Jesus Christ, gave rejoicing to the world, grant, we pray, that through his mother, the Virgin Mary, we may obtain the joys of everlasting life through Christ our Lord.

Hello and welcome to our eighth and concluding lecture to the Catholic course on The Hobbit by J.R.R. Tolkien. I am Joseph Pearce, your professor. The destruction of Smaug is in many ways the climactic moment of the plot of The Hobbit, in much the same way as the destruction of the ring is the climactic moment in The Lord of the Rings. In both books, however, the destruction of the evil thing, be it the dragon or the ring, does not destroy evil itself. In the latter book, the Shire must still be scoured and Sharky, the shriveled remnant of Saruman, must be confronted. Similarly, in The Hobbit, the death of the dragon does not lead to the healing of the dragon sickness. On the contrary, the dragon's removal seems to accentuate the evil effects of the sickness in the dwarves and in Thorin in particular. The portent of such a problem is given by Tolkien in the very title of the chapter that follows the one in which Smaug is killed. Far from peace and prosperity returning, as we might have expected, the chapter is called The Gathering of the Clouds, signifying a coming storm. Furthermore, the allusive suggestion of the gathering of the clans, which could be seen as implicit in the choice of title, suggests that the storm that is approaching is the storm of battle. Bilbo, who would have given up most of his share of the profits for the peaceful winding up of these affairs, endeavours to remind Thorin that they have precious little food to withstand a siege, but his warnings are ignored. The injustice of Thorin's position is made manifest in Bard's efforts to reason with him. Bard announces himself as the one who has delivered the treasure into Thorin's hand by his slaying of the dragon. Does the slayer of the dragon have no claim on any of the gold? Bard also reminds Thorin that much of the treasure in the hoard was stolen by Smaug from the men of Dale after the dragon had destroyed their city. Does Thorin have the right to retain the gold of men, which had never belonged to the dwarves? Furthermore, Bard explains, Smaug had destroyed the dwellings of the men of Lake Town as a direct consequence of Thorin's arrival. Bard asks whether Thorin has no thought for the sorrow and misery of the people of Lake Town, who had aided the dwarves in their distress. Do the people of Lake Town deserve no recompense for the generous hospitality they had shown to the dwarves and for the destruction of their homes by the dragon, especially as Thorin's arrival had been the cause of the dragon's wrath? The justice of Bard's words is unassailable. They are fair words and true, as the narrator tells us. Hearing them, Bilbo feels sure that Thorin will heed the wisdom and common sense that they convey. The Hobbit has not reckoned, however, with the power of the lust for gold in dwarvish hearts. And to quote from the book, long hours in the past days Thorin had spent in the treasury, and the lust of it was heavy on him. Thorin refuses to negotiate, and Bard in turn declares that Thorin and the dwarves are therefore placed under siege, condemning them to the fate and folly of King Midas. Again to quote, we will bear no weapons against you, but we leave you to your gold. You may eat that if you will. The final moral judgment on Thorin's disreputable action is given by Bilbo at the chapter's conclusion. The whole place still stinks of dragon, he grumbles, and it makes me sick. His words serve as a double entendre, working on two levels. On the literal level, he is referring to the stench of Smaug, which still lays heavy on the stale air of the cavern. On the deeper level, the stink is that of Thorin and his gold lust, which is indistinguishable from the lust with which Smaug had guarded his hoard. Thorin, in his avarice and pride, has become the very dragon that he had sought to slay. A full-scale battle with the arriving dwarvish army is only averted by the arrival shortly afterwards of a huge army of goblins and wolves, forcing the dwarfs, men and elves, into a hasty alliance.
At the Battle of Five Armies, as it became known, the men of the lake fight with long swords, whereas the goblins wield scimitars. This places the battle symbolically as a clash between Christendom and the infidel, the forces of goodness wielding the broad swords of the Christian crusaders, whilst the forces of darkness fight with the curved swords of Islam. The same symbolism is employed in The Lord of the Rings, in which orcs are armed with scimitars, whereas the men of Gondor fight with long swords. Equally significant in The Lord of the Rings are the characters of the exotic Southrons, men of the South, who serve the Dark Lord. The Southrons are also emblematic in what might be called the mind of the West, of the ancient Islamic enemy. In this respect, Tolkien's approach owes much more to medieval works, such as the Song of Roland, than it does to modern literature. After the battle, Bilbo is reconciled with the mortally wounded and contrite Thorin, who, healed of the dragon's sickness, wishes to part in friendship and to apologize for his earlier words and deeds. Thorin tells Bilbo that he is going to the halls of waiting to sit behind his fathers until the world is renewed. Such words might seem superficially pagan or unchristian, but on closer perusal, they could be seen to be entirely orthodox. Since the events in The Hobbit are taking place thousands of years before the incarnation, the heroes of such an age do not have knowledge of the heaven that is prepared for the virtuous by the resurrected Christ. Christian orthodoxy asserts that the souls of those who died before the death and resurrection of Christ were in limbo, a place of waiting, from which they were liberated by Christ himself following his resurrection, which is the moment when the world is renewed. Christ's descent into hell following the resurrection is depicted in many of the greatest works of art and is represented in thin disguise and with great subtlety in Aragorn's Taking of the Paths of the Dead in The Lord of the Rings. Thorin's words are therefore profoundly orthodox from a Christian perspective, though of course he doesn't know it. This is but one instance of the extraordinary lengths to which Tolkien went in order to ensure that his own legendarium harmonized and dovetailed with orthodox Christian theology. Bilbo's final words to Thorin are filled with a humble sorrow. "This is a bitter adventure if it must end so, and not a mountain of gold can amend it. Yet I am glad that I have shared in your perils. That has been more than any Baggins deserves." "No," Thorin replies, "there is more in you of good than you know, child of the kindly West. Some courage and some wisdom blended in measure. If more of us valued food and cheer and song above hoarded gold, it would be a merrier world." Much of the Christian morality of The Hobbit is conveyed in this final conciliatory exchange between Bilbo Baggins of the Shire and Thorin Oakenshield, the king under the mountain. The adventure has been bitter insofar as it ends in death, and no amount of material wealth can compensate for the loss of life. And yet Bilbo would rather have shared in the deadly perils of his friend, even in an adventure that ends so bitterly, than have stayed at home in the comfort of the Shire. In this embrace of suffering, even unto death, Bilbo is encapsulating the whole idea of life being a cross that we are called to carry willingly and indeed enthusiastically. Life is not about the pursuit of creature comforts and taking the paths of least resistance. It is about love, which can be defined as willingly laying down our lives for others. In leaving the comfort of the Shire, our own space and comfort zone, and embracing the many crosses, the sufferings that the adventure of life places in our path, and in giving ourselves willingly in the service of others, we grow in virtue, which is the only growth in stature that matters. Having experienced the adventure to the full, Bilbo is not only glad of all the pain and sorrow, but feels himself unworthy to have been blessed with such suffering,
which is more than any Baggins deserves. Faced at the point of death with such wisdom, it is no wonder that Thorin responds that there is more good in Bilbo, a child of the kindly West, than the Hobbit realizes. He has courage and wisdom in right measure and values food and cheer and song above hoarded gold. And here is the paradox at the heart of the Christian life. The one who embraces suffering, who dies to himself in order to die for others, is actually happier than the one who shuns suffering and who puts himself above all else. The most miserable people are those who are self-centered, whose friendships are phony, and who value material possessions over spiritual wealth. For in truth, the cross cannot be avoided. Everybody

Nobody carries his cross, and the one who resents it is nailed more painfully to it than the one who embraces it in an act of love. This is the secret of Christ's words, that his yoke is easy and his burden light. If we allow Christ to help us carry our cross, we will find the very sufferings of life a source of joy. If we refuse his help, we will be crushed under the weight of our own sin's gravity. Ultimately, Bilbo's virtuous actions are a source of healing, prompting Thorin to apologize and to seek forgiveness. The reconciliation between dwarf and hobbit brings a peace between them, which, as Bilbo might say, is worth more than many mountains of gold. We are reminded of the death of Boromir in The Lord of the Rings, which resembles the death of Thorin in its prevailing sense of contrition, penance, and reconciliation. "I have failed," says Boromir. "No," replies Aragorn, "you have conquered. Few have gained such a victory. Be at peace." As a bringer of peace to the hardened heart of Thorin, Bilbo had not failed. He had conquered. He had gained a great victory. He was a consummate peacemaker, and as such, he could be at peace. As Bilbo, accompanied on his long journey home by Gandalf, arrives at Rivendell, he is once again greeted with elven song. This time, the elves sing of mutability, of dragons that wither, their splendor humbled, of swords that rust and thrones and crowns that perish, of the passing of the strength that men trusted and the wealth that they cherished. The transience of such things is contrasted with the enduring things of nature, such as grass, trees, and rivers. The elves then sing of a theme that has woven its way through the length of the story. "The stars are far brighter than gems without measure. The moon is far whiter than silver in treasure. The fire is more shining on hearth in the gloaming than gold won by mining. So why go a-roaming?" Being open and alive to the gifts of creation, such as moon and stars and rivers, trees and flowers, protects us from the dragon sickness. Being blind to such gifts leaves us susceptible to the dragon's destructive power. Those who are open and alive, guided by the light of humility, will be blessed with the spiritual poverty with which they will inherit the kingdom of heaven. Those who are blinded by the darkness of pride will be cursed with the material wealth with which they will purchase their ticket to hell. Such an understanding of reality, common to the elves of Rivendell and the Franciscans of Assisi, animates the whole moral atmosphere and literary dynamic of The Hobbit. Yet what do we make of the seemingly pointed question which the elven song asks? If it is true that the real treasures are the sun, moon and stars and rivers and trees, all of which can be found fairly close to home, why go a-roaming? Was Bilbo's journey a waste of time? Should he simply have stayed at home? As Bilbo's words to the dying Thorin made clear, he does not wish that he had stayed at home, nor does he think the journey a waste of time. On the contrary, he is grateful for the journey in spite of its trials and tribulations, or perhaps because of them. The purpose of his journey, unknown to the reluctant hobbit upon his departure, but no doubt part of Gandalf's purpose in inviting him to join the dwarves, was not material wealth, but spiritual health. In short, the journey was a pilgrimage. This is made clear by Gandalf as he accompanies Bilbo home to the Shire. "My dear Bilbo," the wizard exclaims, "something is the matter with you. You are not the hobbit that you were." The wizard, in his wisdom, perceives that the hobbit has grown. He has grown in moral stature. He had grown in wisdom. He had grown in virtue. In short, he had grown up. As Bilbo finally arrives home, more than a year after his departure, he is shocked to find

Saying that the contents of his home are being auctioned, and that indeed most of his treasured belongings have already been sold for next to nothing. The auction was advertised as a sale of the property of the late Bilbo Baggins Esquire, who was presumed dead. One can imagine the reaction as Bilbo gatecrashes his own funeral, so to speak, and declares, in the words of Mark Twain, that the reports of his death have been greatly exaggerated. We can imagine the shock, but we might also be shocked to discover that the shock was an unpleasant one for some. The Sackville Bagginses, Bilbo's nearest relatives, in anticipation of moving into Bag End and making it their own, were already measuring his rooms to see if their furniture would fit. The legal ramifications of Bilbo's unexpected resurrection lasted for years. We are told that much time would elapse before Mr. Baggins was in fact admitted to be alive again. Those who had got especially good bargains at the auction were not readily convinced that Bilbo's belated return necessarily meant that he was alive. In fact, to descend to the jargon of the lawyer, the fact that he was alive de facto did not equate with his being declared alive de jure. In the end, Bilbo was forced to buy back a good deal of his own furniture from those who were sceptical that he was legally alive. As for the Sackville Bagginses themselves, they never admitted that the returned Baggins was genuine, and they were not on friendly terms with Bilbo ever after. Having coveted his home, they never forgave him for returning to it. In one important respect, Bilbo's closest relatives were closer to home than might be imagined, in the sense that the Sackville Bagginses could be seen as a mirror of what Bilbo might have become if he hadn't embarked on his pilgrimage. Their unhealthy attachment to home and its accoutrements and their lack of detachment had turned them into petty Smaugs, defined by the dragon sickness with which they are afflicted. In this context, it is surely significant that Bilbo doesn't learn until the very end of the story of the tragic fate of the Master of Lake Town, another petty Smaug who, like the Sackville Bagginses, is also pathetically shriveled and golemized by the dragon sickness. We are told that the master had come to a bad end. To quote, Bard had given him much gold for the help of the lake people, but being of the kind that easily catches such disease, he fell under the dragon sickness and took most of the gold and fled with it and died of starvation in the waste, deserted by his companions. Deserted in the desert, he dies of the gold-induced hunger, which could have been the fate of Thorin had the hand of Providence not intervened to rescue him from himself. Bilbo's return to the Shire after his adventurous wanderings also mirrors the return home of the hobbits in The Lord of the Rings. In both works, the protagonists do not return to the halcyon home of a remembered Arcadia, but to a home beset with microcosmic manifestations of the evils that had beset them in their adventures. In the later work, The Lord of the Rings, the inheritance of the Shire as a whole is being sold off by those who had caught the dragon sickness, much as Bilbo's own inheritance is being sold off in The Hobbit. Returning to the tuneful musings of the elves on the subject of mutability, we are being reminded of the entropic consequences of the fall, which means that everything is subject to the decay caused by sin. There is no going back to a pure past, which was, in any case, not really pure. We can only work tirelessly in the present to preserve and restore the inheritance of the past from the ravages of time. As Chesterton reminds us, if we leave a thing alone, we do not leave it as it is. We leave it to a torrent of change, most of which will be for the worse. To employ Chesterton's metaphor, if we want to preserve a gatepost, we do not leave it alone. If it is to be preserved, we have to be continually painting it. Thus, the Shire must be scoured upon the Hobbit's return in The Lord of the Rings, and Bilbo must fight for his very life, so to speak,
upon his return home, and must work hard to restore Bag End to what it had been.

upon his departure. As with the first person I am in Bilbo's riddling with Smaug, we cannot see the death and resurrection of Bilbo at the story's end, purely at face value. Which is to say, we cannot see it solely on the literal level of meaning. Bilbo is presumed dead and yet remarkably rises from his presumed death in the very midst of his de facto funeral. Such death and resurrection seems to demand an allegorical connection to scripture. We turn it to Gandalf's words shortly before Bilbo arrives home, we can see that Bilbo is not the hobbit that he was. He had been dead before he set out on his adventure, much as the Sackville Bagginses are dead upon his return. His journey had changed him. It had brought him to life. It was the death of the old hobbit and the birth of the new. He had been born again. It was a baptism into a truer, fuller life. In this sense, the perception of his resurrection from the dead upon his return is only a literal recognition of a deeper spiritual reality. Bilbo had indeed been dead, but is now alive. The fact that Bilbo's resurrection is not accepted by those who are spiritually dead, such as the Sackville Bagginses and their ilk, who know the price of everything and the value of nothing, reminds us of those who refuse to accept the resurrection of Christ after he rose from the dead, and of the words of Scripture in which Christ prophesied this rejection of his life. If they hear not Moses and the prophets, neither will they believe if one rise again from the dead. From Luke's Gospel, chapter 16. Thus Bilbo, in spite of the new life that is in him, is considered dead in the eyes of the world. We are told that he had lost his reputation, he was no longer quite respectable. The loss of such worldly reputation and worldly respectability means very little to the resurrected Bilbo. He no longer cares for such trifles. If he is dead in the eyes of the world, he is also dead to the world. He no longer seeks the things that the world has to offer, having discovered the pearl of great price that the world does not value. The stealing at the auction of the treasure from Bilbo's own kingdom, and let's not forget that a hobbit's home is his castle, reminds us of Bilbo's own role as a burglar who stole the treasure from the dragon. It is, however, an inversion of Bilbo's role and not a parallel with it, because Bilbo was not really a burglar or a thief and was only taking from the dragon that which the dragon had stolen from others. Furthermore, he did not take the treasure for himself, but to return it to its rightful owner. The parallel scenario, as distinct from its inversion, would be to see the Sackville Bagginses and the other pillagers of Bilbo's possessions as images of Smaug, invading the kingdom of another, despoiling it, and seeking to claim it as their own. Another parallel scenario is to see Bilbo's return as a reflection of the return of the king. Like Thorin and Aragorn, though on a much smaller scale, as is appropriate for a hobbit, Bilbo returns to his kingdom to claim his true inheritance. If Thorin is the king under the mountain, Bilbo is the king under the hill, his home address being Bag End, Underhill, Hobbiton. His kingdom might be minuscule in relation to Thorin's or Aragorn's, but for a hobbit, that which is small is all the more beautiful for its smallness. Like Thorin, he faces his own dragons and frees his hobbit hole kingdom of their presence. His return is truly the return of the king, and in the light of his resurrection, we can see the aptness of the phrase that is uttered upon the death of one monarch and the accession of his successor. The king is dead, long live the king. The old king of Bag End is dead, long live the new king. The new king of Bag End rules his kingdom in a radically different way from the old king. Whereas the old Bilbo was very protective of his reputation and desired to be seen as respectable by his neighbours, we are told that the new Bilbo did not mind the loss of his reputation and respectability.

again to quote from the text, "He was quite content, and the sound of the kettle on his hearth was ever after more musical than it had been, even in the quiet days before the unexpected party."

indeed better than he had ever imagined them to be. In the final conversation between Gandalf and Bilbo, with which the story concludes, Gandalf reminds the Hobbit that he is but a small part of a much bigger providential picture. You don't really suppose, do you, that all your adventures and escapes were managed by mere luck just for your benefit? You are a very fine person, Mr. Baggins, and I am very fond of you. But you are only quite a little fellow in a wide world, after all. Thank goodness, said Bilbo, laughing, and handed him the tobacco jar. The final paradox, worthy of Chesterton, or indeed of Jesus Christ, the latter of whom is the master of paradox, as he is the master of everything else, is that the purpose of Bilbo's pilgrimage was to enable him to grow big enough to know how small he is. The greatest gift that Bilbo receives from all his adventures is the poverty of spirit, which enables him to inherit the kingdom of the heaven haven of the home. And since every true home is but an image and prefigurement of the ultimate heaven haven for which we are all made, Bilbo's kingdom is closer than he realizes to the kingdom of God. When Gandalf proclaims that Bilbo is no longer the hobbit that he was, we know that he has changed for the better. He no longer places his heart at the service of his worldly possessions, but seeks instead those treasures of the heart to be found in wisdom and virtue. He is healed and he is whole, or as Tolkien, the Catholic, might say, he is whole because he is holy. The hobbit has attained the habit of virtue, and as befits the hero of any good fairy story, he knows what is necessary to live happily ever after. I hope you have enjoyed this course on Tolkien's book, The Hobbit. If you're interested in Tolkien's deeply theological vision, I recommend you visit catholiccourses.com, where you can find my other course on The Lord of the Rings, in addition to many other courses on literature, history, theology, and philosophy, and scripture. Thank you for your attention, and I will bid you farewell for now.

0: evening. This is the Rocky Ridge News, and I'm Walter Congreve. Some young rocks in the town of Rocky Ridge have decided to help the less fortunate in their community with what they're calling a Mustard Seed Faith concert. Our roving reporter, Opal, is on location with this special report.
1: Thanks, Walter. I'm here at the Rocky Ridge Concert Hall with Chip Livingstone and the God Rocks, organizers of what they're calling a Mustard Seed Faith concert. Tell us about it, Chip.
2: Many of us in Rocky Ridge live in nice homes with a lot of cool stuff and families that take care of us. But there are many families who are not so lucky. That's why we're doing the Mustard Seed Faith Concert. We believe that with a little bit of faith and your help, we can move a mountain for some families who really need it.
1: Who can come to the concert?
3: 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It's free.
1: Free?
2: Totally. 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
1: What a wonderful idea.
2: All the donations will go right into that big box. So come on, everybody, and remember,
4: with a little bit of faith and your

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1: Wow, thank you, God Rocks.
2: Those do-good God Rocks make me sick. With a little bit of faith and your help, we can move a mountain. That's the most sickening thing I've ever heard. I've got to find a way to stop this mustard seed faith concert before it leads to more disturbing acts of kindness. Stop it, I say. But how to do it? That's the itch. The God Rocks can't perform a concert without music, and they need their instruments to make the noise. If I could steal their instruments, there'd be no concert. Prepare the Blimpobot for lunch. We strike tonight.
3: Whew, finally finished. Good job, Rocks.
4: All we can do now is hope
5: and pray that all of Rocky Ridge shows up for the concert.
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3: Okay, Rocks. Let's call it a night and meet back here tomorrow before the concert.
4: Sounds like a plan.

my meddling minions. 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Wasn't that uplifting? 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Slide, my slithering minions. 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Steal everything. 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

0: work, my minions. The God Rocks will arrive tomorrow for their precious mustard seed faith concert to find their instruments and their faith have vanished into thin air. Those God Rocks won't know what to do. Too bad, God Rocks. Boo-hoo. No more concert fun for you.
1: Oh, no. What happened here?
2: Please tell me that's not the roof of the concert hall.
3: That's the roof of the concert hall.
1: What about all our stuff inside? Come on. Oh, no!
2: Don't tell me everything's gone!
3: Everything's gone!
1: Our instruments, microphones, speakers, everything!
4: It must have been some kind of freak tornado.
3: Yeah, but why did it have to freak out right here?
1: With our concert happening in less than an hour.
2: This is heavy, Stones.
4: What are we gonna do?
3: We sure could use a little bit of faith now.
5: This is a special report from the Rocky Ridge Concert Hall, where a mysterious freak tornado last evening tore off the roof and blew away all of the God Rock's musical instruments.
0: That's rich. I'm a tornado.
5: Will the Mustard Seed Faith Concert be canceled? We go now to the concert hall for this report.
6: Well, Walt, despite a missing roof and no musical instruments, the God Rocks are saying the show must go on.
0: What?
3: The Mustard Seed Faith Concert isn't about music. It's about the Rocks of Rocky Ridge believing and reaching out to help one another.
4: Yeah, so the show is still on.
0: What? Couldn't be. I don't understand. I stole everything.
7: With a little bit of faith and your help, we can still move a mountain.
0: Ah! I can't stand those God Rocks. Turn the blimpabot around. We're going back. I've got to see this with my own eyes.
3: What do you mean the show is still on?
4: I was on TV. I had to say something. Listen, Stones. I got a plan. Splinter, you do your magic tricks. Okay. And Carb, you could pull out your kazoo.
2: Yeah.
6: It's a miracle. Even with the roof blown off and no promise of a concert, rocks are still rolling in from everywhere.
3: Ladies and gentle rocks, thanks for coming to the Mustard Seed Faith Concert. For our first act, I present to you the Great Splintini.
4: Hey, everybody. How y'all doing?
0: Stand guard. I'll be right back.
4: And for my next trick, I will pull a rabbit out of my hat. The rare Siberian mouse rabbit. Ladies and gentle rocks. Tough crowd.
3: And now, Carb will dazzle you with a freestyle and beatboxing kazoo solo.
0: Impossible. I steal all their instruments, and they're still making music. Even worse, all these rocks have come bringing gifts for the needy. We'll see about that.
4: Wait a minute. That's Minibot. He's trying to take all the donations. Get him, Ruff.
0: Catch me!
4: That's our stuff, Ruff. Don't let him get away.
0: Pull me up, you monkey minions. Pull me up. Bad doggy. Bad doggy.
4: Good boy, Ruff. Hold on.
0: Bad doggy. Bad doggy.
4: Be careful, Ruff! Be careful!
0: Stop! My remote!
4: It's Minibot's remote!
0: You want your precious instruments back, God Rocks? Then you can have them! In 1,000 pieces, mixed with your rock hound friend!

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0: everybody. Welcome to the Parable Playhouse. Today's story is based upon a story that Jesus taught. It's called Better Be Ready. And it goes like this. Chip and Nuggy were at home watching TV when their mom came in and said, "I thought I asked you two to clean up this room. I've got to go shopping for some groceries now, and I want this place cleaned up before I get home. Understood?"
1: "Sure, Mom. No problemo,"
0: Chip answered. And so off the mom went to do her shopping.
2: "Shouldn't we start cleaning up the room?"
1: "Nah, don't worry. We've got plenty of time. Let's watch one more show." We might as well have a little fun before we start cleaning.

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That was just about the time their mom returned home from shopping.

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I don't think so. Jesus wasn't telling us a story about cleaning up a room. He was telling us to be ready and to stay awake so we can see and know what's really important in life. Chip and Nuggy were sleeping when they should have been doing something important. The Bible says we are children of the light and children of the day. Don't be like others who are asleep, but be alert and self-controlled.

0: Hey, Chip. Thanks for volunteering us for church cleanup.
1: Sure. No problem.
2: Did you have to pick such a beautiful day for us to be stuck inside?
1: It is a beautiful day.
3: What exactly is it that Pastor Jasper wants us to do?
4: Attention! Is the church cleanup squad ready to do battle against dirt, grime, and grease?
2: Sure.
3: Okay.
1: Sorry. Yes, sir. Well, most of us, sir.
4: What's this? Do I sense a negative vibe in the squad?
1: Maybe just a little lack of enthusiasm.
4: Rejoice in the Lord always. That's what the Bible says, and that's what the cleanup squad believes.
2: Rejoice?
4: I will say it again. Rejoice. This battle isn't going to be pretty. But if we combine a good attitude with hard work, we will defeat the dirt enemy. Chip and Carp, you rock sweep out the basement and sort through those boxes.
1: Yes, sir. We will rejoice, sir.
2: We?
4: Splinter, you and Pingo can paint that old door over there.
5: Sure. Okay. Yes, sir. We will rejoice.
0: Yeah, yeah. I'm rejoicing.
4: Jim and Kidney, you girls are on scraping duty.
3: Scraping duty?
4: Mm-hmm. There's 10 years worth of old chewing gum waiting under those pews, and you girls are gonna scrape it free.
6: Yeah, let's do it. Woohoo!
3: You've gotta be kidding.
4: Let's hear some rejoicing. Rocks, get to work.
1: Okay, you move those boxes, and I'll start sweeping.
2: Okay. Chip?
1: Yeah?
2: Help!
1: Come on. You're not afraid of this little guy, are you?
2: Little guy? He wouldn't look so little if he started crawling all over your face.
1: Fine. You sweep. I'll move the boxes.
2: All this dust is making me...
1: Bless you, Stone.
4: How's it going?
2: Great. That's ya.
4: Just remember to rejoice in the Lord always. I will say it again. Rejoice!
0: Just bring that ladder over here. Are you coming? What are you doing?
4: Is everyone rejoicing?
5: Totally.
4: Splinter, what are you doing? Sleeping on the job already? Splinter!
0: I will rejoice.
4: That's the spirit.
5: I will say it again. Rejoice.
6: Isn't this great? When Pastor Jasper asked me to help today, I told him I would just love to. I mean, who would have thought scraping gum could be so much fun?
3: Yeah, who'd have thought?
6: Oh, look. I think this one's strawberry. No, cherry. No, strawberry definitely.
3: Kenny, I don't know if you should be...
6: I have an idea. We could try to guess the flavor of each piece of gum.
3: Or not. Ew.
6: This is a sticky one. Jim?
3: Minty.
6: That's a spirit. Rejoice!

0: Well, that's it. The last piece of gum.
1: All right, cleanup squad. Are we still rejoicing?
2: Always.
1: Let me hear you say it.
2: Rejoice.
1: You've all done good work with an excellent attitude. Hey, where's Pingo?
3: Wait here, Pastor.

0: Hi, everybody. The story we're telling today is based upon a story that Jesus taught called the Parable of the Weeds.
1: We've changed a few characters, but the story is pretty much the same. And it happened like this.
2: What a great idea to plant a tomato garden.
3: Yeah, you even look like a yellow tomato.
2: Very funny.
0: Well, that does it. The seeds are all planted. Nice work, Stones. Whew, let's take a break.
4: Yeah, all right,
3: yeah. Woo.
5: So, those Godrocks think they can plant a nice tomato garden, do they? I can't stand those Godrocks. And I don't like tomatoes either. These mutant alien weed seeds will be perfect. They'll choke the life out of those tomato plants and destroy their little garden party. I can hardly wait.
0: What happened to our garden?
2: Look at those creepy weedy thingies.
6: They've got teeth.
3: They're gonna choke our tomatoes.
7: Come on, Stones. Grab your tools. We need to yank those weeds.
2: Charge!
3: Yeah!
0: No, stop! If you pull up those weeds, you may root up our baby tomato plants at the same time.
3: Where did those weeds come from?
0: We know where those weeds came from, don't we? The enemy of the Godrocks, Minibot.
7: That bad little robot is always trying to wreck our good work.
0: It's a good thing we read the Bible, because in Matthew 13, verse 24, Jesus told us a story and showed us exactly what to do. First, we let both the weeds and our tomato plants grow together until the tomatoes were ripe for picking. Then, we pulled out those nasty weeds and tossed them in a wheelbarrow to burn. Finally, we picked those delicious red tomatoes. Mm-mm. And as for Minibot, well, he got just what he deserved. You see, when Minibot flew back, he expected to see our tomato garden ruined by his mutant weeds. But instead, he saw his weeds in a pile and our tomato plants safe and sound. He was so mad, he freaked out and accidentally activated the button to the hatch.
6: Oops.
0: Ouch. Minibot got a prickly lesson from his own weeds.
6: Ouch.
0: Jesus taught us that in our world, there will always be weeds, bad things, or people that will try to destroy the good that God has intended. Like nasty little weeds in a good garden that try to take over the good plants. God promises that one day he will separate the good from the bad and all will be made right. You boys and girls are flowers in God's good garden, and God promises to always protect us when we trust in him.

When we go to Mass, we do so to worship. So often people think, oh, what am I going to get out of the Mass? Well, it's kind of, you know, what John F. Kennedy said, don't ask what your country can do for you, but ask what you can do for your country. So too, it's not so much what do we get out of Mass, but what do we give? Now, we do get a ton out of Mass. We get the body, blood, soul, and divinity of Jesus Christ. We get eternal salvation, so on and so forth. But just desiring that can be selfish. When we go to Mass, we go to Mass to worship God. That's a huge point. We often miss that. A couple other things that'll help us with the Mass is to follow along. There are a couple of different publications. You can follow the whole Mass, all the prayers, the consecration prayers, the readings, the whole nine yards. When I was in seminary, that always helped me to pay attention and to get more out of Mass.

Did you know that May is the month of Mary? Through her cooperation with God, Mary played a unique role in his plan for salvation. Her trust in his word makes her the ultimate model of faith. She is our loving mother who shows us how to be open to the promptings of the Holy Spirit. Her unending faith through moments of joy and sorrow has inspired many Christian believers to emulate her devotion to our Lord. By the 19th century, May was officially recognized as the month of Mary. According to Pope Paul VI and his encyclical on the month of May, in this month, the benefits of God's mercy come down to us from Mary's throne in greater abundance. There are many ways we can honor Mary during this month, such as praying the rosary, consecrating ourselves to our Blessed Mother, and wearing her miraculous medal as a daily reminder. Let us take this time to venerate our Blessed Mother through devotion and prayer, and ask her to intercede for us so that we can continuously deepen our relationship with her Son, Jesus Christ.

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0: In the name of the Father, and of the Son, and of the Holy Spirit. Amen. The grace of our Lord Jesus Christ, the love of God, and the communion of the Holy Spirit be with you all.
1: And with your spirit.
0: Welcome to our celebration of the Eucharist. Let us pause and experience again the healing and peace of our risen Lord as we call to mind our sins and ask for forgiveness.
1: Lord Jesus, you are mighty God and Prince of Peace. Lord, have mercy.
0: Lord, have mercy.
1: Lord Jesus, you are the Son of God and Son of Mary. Christ, have mercy.
0: Christ, have mercy.
1: Lord Jesus, you are Word made flesh and splendor of the Father. Lord, have mercy.
0: Lord, have mercy. May Almighty God have mercy on us, forgive us our sins, and bring us to everlasting life. Amen. Glory to God in the highest, and on earth peace to people of goodwill. We praise you, we bless you, we adore you, we glorify you, we give you thanks for your great glory. Lord God, heavenly King, O God, Almighty Father, Lord Jesus Christ, only begotten Son, Lord God, Lamb of God, Son of the Father, you take away the sins of the world, have mercy on us. You take away the sins of the world, receive our prayer. You are seated at the right hand of the Father, have mercy on us. For you alone are the Holy One, you alone are the Lord, you alone are the Most High, Jesus Christ, with the Holy Spirit, in the glory of God the Father. Amen. Let us pray. Grant, Almighty God, that we may celebrate with heartfelt devotion these days of joy, which we keep in honor of the risen Lord, and that what we relive in remembrance, we may always hold to in what we do. Through our Lord Jesus Christ, your Son, who lives and reigns with you in the unity of the Holy Spirit, God forever and ever. Amen. Amen.
2: A reading from the Acts of the Apostles. Philip went down to the city of Samaria and proclaimed the Christ to them. With one accord, the crowds paid attention to what was said by Philip when they heard it and saw the signs he was doing. For unclean spirits, crying out in a loud voice, came out of many possessed people, and many paralyzed or crippled people were cured. There was great joy in that city. Now, when the apostles in Jerusalem heard that Samaria had accepted the word of God, they sent Peter and John, who went down and prayed for them, that they might receive the Holy Spirit, for it had not fallen upon them. They had only been baptized in the name of the Lord Jesus. Then they laid hands on them, and they received the Holy Spirit. The word of the Lord.
0: Thanks be to God.

0: A reading from the first letter of Saint Peter. Beloved, sanctify Christ as Lord in your hearts. Always be ready to give an explanation to anyone who asks you for a reason for your hope, but do it with gentleness and reverence, keeping your conscience clear, so that when you are maligned, those who defame your good conduct in Christ may themselves be put to shame. For it is better to suffer for doing good, if that be the will of God, than for doing evil. For Christ also suffered for sins once, the righteous for the sake of the unrighteous, that he might lead you to God. Put to death in the flesh, he was brought to life in the Spirit. The word of the Lord.
1: Thanks be to God.

0: The Lord be with you.
1: And with your spirit.
0: A reading from the Holy Gospel according to John. Jesus said to his disciples, "If you love me, you will keep my commandments, and I will ask the Father, and I will give you another advocate to be with you always, the Spirit of truth, whom the world cannot accept, because it neither sees nor knows him. But you know him, because he remains with you and will be in you. I will not leave you orphans. I will come to you. In a little while, the world will no longer see me, but you will see me, because I live and you will live. On that day, you will realize that I am in my Father, and you are in me, and I in you. Whoever has my commandments and observes them is the one who loves me, and whoever loves me will be loved by my Father, and I will love him and reveal myself to him." The Gospel of the Lord.
2: Jesus Christ. On the sixth Sunday of Easter, we celebrate the promise of Jesus to his apostles and to each one of us, that he would send us his Spirit to be our helper and guide and our advocate. I really like that word, advocate. It reminds me of a defense attorney. It's good to know that Jesus, our Lord and Savior, defends us and pleads our cause. Someone who has a terminal illness shared with me a dream that he had. And the dream was that he was standing at heaven's gates for his judgment before Jesus, the just and merciful judge. But the evil one, Satan, came and stood next to him and started listing all his sins, all the things he did wrong and his mistakes. And he was feeling remorseful and disheartened. But then Jesus stepped forward in the dream and placed his hand on him and said, "I stand by this man. He is mine. I defend him. I'm his advocate." That dream, he said, has given him great consolation and strength as he journeys with his illness. Today, we rejoice in the promise of Jesus to send us his Spirit to be our advocate. The second promise that we hear today is Jesus saying, "I will not leave you orphans. I will come back to you and be with you." We experience the presence of Jesus today at this Mass in the Eucharist. When Christ is made present in the bread and wine that is consecrated, ordinary bread and wine through the power of the Holy Spirit becomes extraordinary. It becomes the body and blood of Christ. The total Christ is made present at this Mass, and we rejoice in that presence. When we receive

receive Christ in the Eucharist, he abides with us and remains with us. And the spiritual communion we make at Mass also is that living presence of Christ within us. Today is also Mother's Day. We rejoice in the gift of our mothers who gave us life and raised us with faith. They certainly are our advocates. They always stand by us, defend us, and plead our cause. We rejoice in a mother's love. Today, as we celebrate this Easter Mass, let us rejoice in the promise of Jesus that he is our advocate and that he will not leave us orphans, but be with us always.

0: We profess our faith. I believe in one God, the Father Almighty, maker of heaven and earth, of all things visible and invisible. I believe in one Lord, Jesus Christ, the only begotten Son of God, born of the Father before all ages, God from God, light from light, true God from true God, begotten, not made, consubstantial with the Father. Through him all things were made. For us men and for our salvation, he came down from heaven, and by the Holy Spirit was incarnate of the Virgin Mary and became man. For our sake he was crucified under Pontius Pilate. He suffered death and was buried, and rose again on the third day in accordance with the Scriptures. He ascended into heaven and is seated at the right hand of the Father. He will come again in glory to judge the living and the dead, and his kingdom will have no end. I believe in the Holy Spirit, the Lord, the giver of life, who proceeds from the Father and the Son, who with the Father and the Son is adored and glorified, who has spoken through the prophets. I believe in one holy Catholic and apostolic church. I confess one baptism for the forgiveness of sins, and I look forward to the resurrection of the dead and the life of the world to come. Amen. My brothers and sisters, one of the fruits of Easter is the coming of the Holy Spirit into our world. We ask God to help us to be open to the Spirit as we make our prayers.
1: For the leaders of the church, may they always be open to the promoting of the Holy Spirit and grow in the fullness of wisdom and truth. We pray to the Lord.
0: Lord, hear our prayer.
1: For the world in which we live, may all citizens, by being receptive to the Spirit of truth, make a positive contribution to our communities and society. We pray to the Lord.
0: Lord, hear our prayer.
1: For an openness to life within the sacrament of marriage, and an increase in vocations to the priesthood, the diaconate, and religious life, we pray to the Lord.
0: Lord, hear our prayer.
1: For Christian unity, may all Christians ask the Lord to send his Spirit upon us to heal the wounds of our division and strengthen our common faith in his presence among us. We pray to the Lord.
0: Lord, hear our prayer. Father, you have not left us orphans, but sent us the Holy Spirit, in whose power we make our prayer to you, through Christ our Lord. Amen.
1: Amen.

0: Pray, sisters and brothers, that my sacrifice and yours may be acceptable to God, the Almighty Father.
1: May the Lord accept the sacrifice at your hands for the praise and glory of his name,
0: for our good and the good of all his holy church. May our prayers rise up to you, O Lord, together with the sacrificial offerings, so that purified by your graciousness, we may be conformed to the mysteries of your mighty love, through Christ our Lord. Amen. The Lord be with you.
1: And with your spirit.
0: Lift up your hearts.
1: Lift them up to the Lord.
0: Let us give thanks to the Lord our God.
1: It is right and just.
0: It is truly right and just, our duty and our salvation, at all times to acclaim you, O Lord, but in this time above all, to laud you yet more gloriously when Christ our Passover has been sacrificed. For with the old order destroyed, a universe cast down is renewed, and integrity of life is restored to us in Christ. Therefore, overcome with paschal joy, every land, every people exalts in your praise, and even the heavenly powers with the angelic hosts sing together the unending hymn of your glory as they acclaim.

You are indeed holy, O Lord, the font of all holiness. Make holy, therefore, these gifts, we pray, by sending down your Spirit upon them like the dewfall, so that they may become for us the body and blood of our Lord Jesus Christ. At the time he was betrayed and entered willingly into his passion, he took bread and, giving thanks, broke it and gave it to his disciples, saying, "Take this, all of you, and eat of it, for this is my body, which will be given up for you."

In a similar way, when supper was ended, he took the chalice, and once more giving thanks, he gave it to his disciples, saying, "Take this, all of you, and drink from it, for this is the chalice of my blood, the blood of the new and eternal covenant, which will be poured out for you and for many for the forgiveness of sins. Do this in memory of me."

Therefore, as we celebrate the memorial of his death and resurrection, we offer you, Lord, the bread of life and the chalice of salvation, giving thanks that you have held us worthy to be in your presence and minister to you. Humbly we pray that, partaking of the body and blood of Christ, we may be gathered into one by the Holy Spirit. Remember, Lord, your church spread throughout the world, and bring her to the fullness of charity, together with Leo, our Pope, and Robert, our Bishop, and all the clergy. Remember also our brothers and sisters who have fallen asleep in the hope of the resurrection, and all who have died in your mercy. Welcome them into the light of your face. Have mercy on us all, we pray, that with the Blessed Virgin Mary, Mother of God, with Blessed Joseph, her spouse, with the blessed apostles, and all the saints who have pleased you throughout the ages, we may merit to be co-heirs to eternal life, and may praise and glorify you through your Son, Jesus Christ.

0: At the Savior's command, informed by divine teaching, we dare to say, Our Father, who art in heaven, hallowed be thy name. Thy kingdom come, thy will be done, on earth as it is in heaven. Give us this day our daily bread, and forgive us our trespasses, as we forgive those who trespass against us. And lead us not into temptation, but deliver us from evil. Deliver us, Lord, we pray, from every evil. Graciously grant peace in our days, that by the help of your mercy, we may be always free from sin and safe from all distress, as we await the blessed hope in the coming of our Savior, Jesus Christ. For the kingdom, the power, and the glory are yours, now and forever. Lord Jesus Christ, you said to your apostles, Peace I leave you, my peace I give you. Look not on our sins, but on the faith of your church, and graciously grant her peace and unity in accordance with your will, who live and reign forever and ever. Amen.
1: Amen.
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Lord, I am not worthy that you should enter into my roof, but only say the word and my soul shall be healed.

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Almighty ever-living God, who restore us to eternal life in the resurrection of Christ, increase in us, we pray, the fruits of this Paschal sacrament, and pour into our hearts the strength of this saving food,

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0: We're grateful to the Shrine of the Immaculate Conception in Washington, D.C. for hosting our Mass today. And today is a day of great joy as we continue our Easter celebration, and it's Mother's Day, the joy of the gift.

I've been here all day. I'm trying to put together a new desk, but these instructions. Okay, give me. Okay, B1 goes into C2, but there's no hole here. There's a hole here, so C1 goes to D. Connected with a dowel. I don't even know what a dowel is. These instructions don't work. It's like they're not even in English. I can't figure this out. I mean, why? Why do they have to make instructions so difficult? Can't somebody just make them a bit easier? I don't know. I can't figure it out. The instructions are just too difficult. Instructions are like that, though, aren't they? Instructions. You need to follow them, but you need to understand them to follow them. Which is why God sent his Son. Jesus himself tells us that he didn't come to destroy the law and the prophets. He came to fulfill them. He came to live them. He came to explain them. Jesus is the one that takes the instruction offered by his Father and makes it easier for us to understand, because all we have to do is keep our eye on him. Jesus actually makes it easy. So how do we follow him? Well, we'll look at how today. I'm Father Dan O'Connell, and this is We've Gotta Talk. And these are not working for me at all.

You know, here at Catholic TV, I am really lucky in so many ways. I'm lucky that we have a show like this that goes out of its way to explain God's word in everyday life. I am lucky and blessed to work with people here at Catholic TV who are just pros at everything that they do. I have a great crew who are able to just get the job done from A to Z, from soup to nuts. They know what they're doing and they do it well. And I try my best to follow their lead. Everyone does their job, from the director to the camera crew to the graphics agent to you name it, coming up with these funny openings that we do. Everyone on the crew of We've Got to Talk, everyone here at Catholic TV, works truly, truly hard to get the job done, because we truly, obviously, have an awesome task before us. We are allowed to talk about Jesus and all that we receive because he loves us. And so, because we all come prepared, because we all are ready and seemingly definitely know what we are doing, as a result, and this is something you would never see at home, but as a result, I don't have to do a whole lot of reshoots. I mean, we are pretty lucky. Very often we get most of the job done in take one. Every now and then there might be a take two, a take three, rarely a take four, but that could happen. And that's usually my fault, so I'm lucky. Because I am surrounded by so many people who know what they're doing, I don't have a whole lot of retakes. I don't have to reshoot much of anything. But upon reflection, a few months ago, maybe a series or two back, I remember

0: One day, I spent an awful lot of time, well, I spent an awful lot of time on my stomach. Believe it or not, the scene that we were shooting literally put me on my stomach for, well, a longer period of time that maybe I would like to be on my stomach. I think, if I remember correctly, I think I was supposed to be crawling through a tunnel. So, I believe, if I remember, they had a table, and I was on the table, and I had to make motions like I was crawling through. It was a drain pipe, that's it. I was crawling through a drain pipe. And they had worked on the scene beautifully. I mean, if you could see the graphics that surrounded me, there would be little doubt in anyone's mind that I wasn't stuck in a drain pipe trying to get out. And that was the gist of the show, you know, that sometimes when we allow ourselves to get into sinful situations or look at the world with a sinful attitude, it's like being stuck in a drain pipe that we need to find our way out of. At any rate, I spent more time than usual shooting this scene. I was inverting my body into a pretzel. I was needing to hold a pose for a certain amount of time. All of the time, balancing myself on my ribs. I don't have a whole lot of padding to kind of rest on. And so I was balancing myself on my ribs while trying to deliver my lines. And I've got to be honest that I found it to be a little painful. So if you think just standing here is really easy doing the show, there are times that it's not that easy. I can certainly tell you that particular episode ended up being not as easy as I thought it would be, because I had some intricate lines that I had memorized, and every time that I did something wrong, the director would yell, "Cut." They knew that I was in pain. And so they were coming in here, kind of readjusting the box that I was laying on or kind of inverting something so that maybe I could shift my weight. And nothing that they tried to make my life easier by doing really did work. I literally had to deliver most of my lines shifting from one side of my rib cage to the other. And I must admit that I found it quite painful. It wasn't quite as easy as I hoped it would be. But finally, even though it took a few takes, we finally got what we needed. We finally got the scene to look the way the director wanted it to look, and he was happy. We finished that opening scene. We put away the table. I did the show as I'm doing right now. And at the end, we didn't go back to the drain pipe because by the end of the episode, I would have been out of the drain pipe. And so we were able to finish it up and put the whole thing in the can, as they say. It was done. We were happy. It looked pretty good. And I swore I would never deliver an opening monologue on my rib cage again, because it wasn't quite that easy. Well, maybe 4 or 5 days later, as I was getting ready to go to work that week with a new show, I got a phone call from Catholic TV, from the man that directed the scene, to tell me, oh, Father Dan, by the way, when you come in this week to do this week's show, the scene that we shot last week in the drain pipe, do you remember that? I said, yeah, I remember that. he said it didn't quite work out the way that we wanted to. And so before we shoot this week's episode, if you don't mind, would like you to shoot that opening scene once again. Rats. Fine, I said. I hung up the phone. Lord, why that one scene? It didn't work. I thought it had. I thought everything had worked perfectly. I thought that I was fully in control in the end and I churned out a good product, but I wasn't, and it didn't turn out quite as well as we thought. And we had to do it all over again. That made me think, you know, of that old phrase, the best laid plans of mice and men. Life can indeed be difficult. And sometimes things don't work out the way we want them to, because sometimes life isn't always that easy. Especially if you're delivering lines resting on your rib cage. Life isn't always that easy. You know, we've talked before about a character introduced by Isaiah, the prophet, a character from the Old Testament who was never given a specific name, just really a title, the suffering servant. The suffering servant was the one who would take upon himself the unsettledness, the dis-ease, the darkness, the pain, the hurt, the sin of mankind. The suffering servant, being the wise man that he was, knew that life could be difficult. He knew that life wouldn't be that easy if indeed you were the one who would live with a willingness to take on other people's pain, other people's misfortune, other people's darkness. The suffering servant realized that we human beings are not as in control of things that as we would like to be. That things aren't always as easy as we would like them to be. But Isaiah, chapter after chapter, verse after verse, lets us know that the real strength of the suffering servant would be that he realized and believed that he had a God who would never leave him, that he had a God who would never burden him beyond what he would be able to face. He had a God who loved him so much that that God would never leave him, that he would give him the grace and the strength and the wherewithal to accomplish the task and do it beautifully. He knew that he had a God who loved him so much that his God would be his power. His God would be his strength. And the suffering servant was able to complete his scene, his life, because of that faith. The faith that we are called to, but for us, it's become even a bit easier. How? Well, we'll look at how in a minute, because we'll be back after this.
1: Did you know that May is the month of Mary? Through her cooperation with God, Mary played a unique role in his plan for salvation. Her trust in his word makes her the ultimate model of faith. She's our loving mother who shows us how to be open to the promptings of the Holy Spirit. Her unending faith through moments of joy and sorrow has inspired many Christian believers to emulate her devotion to our Lord.

0: By the 19th century, May was officially recognized as the month of Mary. According to Pope Paul VI and his encyclical on the month of May, in this month, the benefits of God's mercy come down to us from Mary's throne in greater abundance. There are many ways we can honor Mary during this month, such as praying the rosary, consecrating ourselves to our Blessed Mother, and wearing her miraculous medal as a daily reminder. Let us take this time to venerate our Blessed Mother through devotion and prayer, and ask her to intercede for us so that we can continuously deepen our relationship with her Son, Jesus Christ.
1: 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Then, at 4 p.m., from the San Fernando Cathedral in San Antonio, Texas, and from the Archdiocese of Boston at 7 p.m. Masses from around the country every Sunday on the Catholic TV Network.

0: Obviously, once again, as you may have guessed, I am pointing toward Jesus, who came to be our suffering servant, who called to himself a group of people, the apostles, who would watch him, learn from him, so that they could teach all of us how to live life, maybe not always on our ribcage, but how we could learn to live life knowing that we could face any dis-ease because Jesus would be by our side. Well, in the beginning, the apostles thought that it was going to be easy. I mean, in one way, Jesus was a very popular figure. People were coming out from the hinterlands to hear him, and the apostles were like his bodyguards, so they thought it was going to be easy. They thought it was going to be simple, and they really thought that it would put them in a place where they would be in control. There were two disciples, particularly two disciples, who thought that because everything seemed to be working perfectly for them, that following Jesus would be easy. And so, one day as they were walking along, they were fighting with each other about who would be the second in command. They were discussing amongst themselves who would sit on Jesus' right, who would sit on Jesus' left. And they brought great dismay to their fellow apostles once they found out what they were talking about. But when they were found out after a while, and they were, when they prompted Jesus to speak to them in a way that they hadn't heard before, they found out that it wasn't going to be quite as easy as they thought it would be. That it wasn't as easy in the moment as they thought it was going to be. Whenever I read that gospel, whenever I preach that piece of scripture, it always makes me think about how often in life we might wish that we could do a reshoot. Or a retake. Gee, I didn't mean to say that. I wish I could do that again. I didn't mean to say that to that person. I wish I could take those words back. And yet, life isn't filled with takes and retakes. Life isn't filled with reshoots. We're reminded that following Jesus isn't always easy, but if we remember he's there, it becomes quite doable for us and makes life for everyone else a bit easier. We can't go back and erase, but we can learn from our mistakes and allow his grace to be seen in us. The suffering servant, the one who would take upon himself the sins of the world, the dis-ease of the world, the unsettledness of the world, came to fulfillment in Jesus, who was the innocent one put to death. And that's what the apostles didn't understand. They didn't realize that following Jesus and his directives, following Jesus in his mission, wouldn't always be easy, but it would be possible because Jesus, our suffering servant, would always be with us. I mean, when we look at Jesus himself, we see that his life was not easy. For the apostles, his death was not easy. And yet, it's through Jesus and our being like him that we are given one of the greatest gifts the world has ever been offered, a second chance in him. He's always there for us to give us the words that we need to undo a mistake, a sinful attitude that perhaps hurt another. He will always be there to give us what we need to say, I'm sorry, when we need to, or offer forgiveness to someone who's hurt us when we need to. Jesus is always there, allowing himself to be used in order to take the sins and the selfishness and the darkness and the hurt and the pain of this world upon his own shoulders. He atones for us in the very act of being used. When we use him, and he wants to be used, he wants his grace to be used, he wants his presence to be used, he atones for us over and over and over again. He makes things easier for us over and over and over again. He allows us to hear God the Father's voice through his instruction, the law and the prophets, but in such a way that we actually find ourselves living a comfortably enjoyable, happy life that actually is easier than it would be without him, because using him brings light to any darkness. You know, initially, many of those apostles might have joined Jesus, certainly someone like Simon the Zealot. They joined him in the hope that he was going to turn the Romans upside down. I mean, remember, there was for the longest time the incorrect idea that the Messiah would be some sort of powerful political figure or some kind of revolutionary, which Jesus was not. They thought perhaps he'd be able to launch some sort of a rebellion against the Romans and establish a brand new kingdom in Israel. They completely misunderstood what the promise was about. That's why in some of our apostle friends, we see a bit of a, I'll be kind with this and just say an unsaintly attitude. You know, Peter certainly didn't always act like a saint. James and John didn't always act like saints. And that's because they didn't quite understand from the beginning exactly where Jesus was going to go and where he wanted them to follow. That Jesus was the one, because of love, because of concern, he's the one that would take upon himself the pain that indecision can bring, because in Jesus we see decision, and decision for him is always about love. The apostles didn't always hear that. You know, we human beings can be a funny lot. Sometimes we hear only that which we want to hear. They anticipated holding prominent offices in this new reign. When Jesus said, the last will be first and the first will be last, that you must act as a servant for all. My friends, we always need to remember when we look at those apostles that saints are human beings first. But even though they begin with the very same ambitions and failings that we have, because of their relationship with Jesus, they are able to rise above them. And that's the key. When we read about the apostles, when we read the lives of the saints, we have to realize that in their own frailty, they discovered something. They discovered Jesus, who would make things easy only if they would let him. We need to do the same. We've got to talk about the fact that I don't know what this is. There was a chair as well as there was a desk, but this is a leftover part. Well, I'll deal with that later. We've got to talk. We've got to talk about imitation. We are called to imitate our suffering servant. We are called to imitate Jesus, who spent his entire life making things easy for people. We need to imitate Jesus, who didn't deem equality with God something to be grasped at. Rather, he emptied himself, taking the form of us, so that we would know how to be human. Jesus let go, and he followed the directives of his Father, and he shared them with us. You know, in the book of Hebrews, we're reminded that we don't have a high priest who cannot sympathize with us in our weakness. Because in becoming one of us, Jesus understands every single bit of us. He really does make our lives easier because he brings to fruition the instructions of the Father. That we need to love the Lord our God with our whole heart, with our whole soul, with our whole mind, and that we need to love our neighbor as we love ourselves. We can do it. We can do it because we have him ever before us. My friends, when we begin every single day realizing that no matter where the day brings us, no matter where life might place us, we can do anything because we have him ever by our side. So how can we make that invitation easier for ourselves? Well, all we need to do is live intentioned lives. Begin every single day knowing that Jesus is there. Begin every single day knowing that his grace is always being poured out for us to use, that he would never leave us in the midst of a problem alone. And then end every day with a quick review. Where did I hear him today? Where did he bring me today? Was I afraid to accept his grace today? My friends, when we live that way, there is nothing that we can't do because he'll always be there to make it a bit easier than it would be without him. Till next time, I'm Father Dan O'Connell, and this is We've Gotta Talk. And I'm gonna go try to find out where this might go.
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Nothing but the blood of Jesus. Welcome to Live with Passion. I'm Father Cedric Pazania. So glad you tuned in. This comes from 1 Peter. You know that you were ransomed from the futile ways inherited by your ancestors, not with perishable things such as silver or gold, but with the precious blood of Christ, like that of a lamb without blemish or spot. 1 Peter tells us we were ransomed by the blood of Jesus, and he calls it precious. My mom had a cat called Precious. She loved that cat. The word precious means valuable, costly, expensive, beyond price, priceless. That's the blood of Christ. How about things that are valuable? How about a heavy gold brick from Fort Knox? I looked it up, $1.15 million. A sparkling Hope diamond, $350 million. The British crown jewel, $6 billion. Wow, valuable. But the worth of the blood of Jesus is beyond that. Inestimable value, beyond what we can measure. Not temporary or fleeting. Eternal blood. Beyond stocks and bonds, beyond dollars and cents, beyond IRAs and annuities, cars, houses, jewels. Jesus' blood is the most valuable substance in the universe. It saves souls. Gold and silver and copper rusts, corrodes. Money fades. Thieves steal. But the blood endures. It lasts. Invaluable, costly, precious, efficacious, salvific. I think you get the message. But it's not just blood. It's the blood of a spotless, unblemished, sinless, perfect lamb, predestined from all eternity on our behalf. At every Mass, and I'm a Catholic priest, we come into communion with the blood. It's a sacrament. A sacrament, of course, an encounter with grace. The blood cleanses our conscience. The blood heals from guilt and shame, and I'll talk more about that. We come into communion with the blood of Jesus because it's important that we have good deeds and upright virtue, but that's not what saves us. It's the blood of Jesus sacrificed on the cross that saves us. Jesus paid a debt he did not owe. We owe a debt we cannot pay. In fact, it says in the scriptures that no one can pay the ransom of their life. But the ransom was paid, 1 Peter tells us, and elsewhere in the scriptures, by the blood of a spotless lamb. Oh,

blood flowing through our bodies right now, an amazing liquidy substance, miraculous, really, God designed. In our body, we have 5 quarts of blood, and it has 2 main functions. Number one, it brings oxygen and nutrients to every cell in the body. Without it, we would die. Our cells need oxygen. And then it takes away our toxins and our waste from the cell and brings them to the proper organ. It's an amazing exchange. Brings oxygen, takes toxins. And that's exactly what the blood of Jesus does. Number one, it nourishes us. It brings forgiveness and new life. In Leviticus 17, we hear that the life of every creature is in the blood. Jesus' blood brings us abundant life. In the Greek, it's zoe life, John 10:10. I have come that you may have life and life to the full. This life of God, eternal life, a new quality of life now. Heard a song one time, just one drop of the blood of Jesus will accomplish this. That's how powerful, that's how efficacious the blood of Jesus is. Oh, but by the blood. Without the shedding of blood, it says in the scriptures, there's no forgiveness, but by the shedding of blood, the blood of a spotless lamb, you and I can be forgiven. No matter what your past is, no matter what skeletons you've had in the past, no matter what habitual sins, no matter what addictions, by the blood of Jesus shed on the cross. At every Mass as a Catholic priest, as I celebrate Mass, again, a great sacrament, Eucharist, the words of Jesus at the Last Supper, take this, all of you, and drink from it. For this is the chalice of my blood, the blood of the new and eternal covenant, which will be poured out for you and for many for the forgiveness of sins. Think of that. Our sins of the past, whatever sinfulness you have now, and whatever wrongs you will do in the future are forgiven by the blood of Christ, by our faith, faith in the blood. Forgiven, debt canceled. The kerygma, the message of the early church, that Jesus has died for our sins, rose for our justification, and will come again to take us home. That's the mystery of faith. The kerygma, the message of the truth. Very simple. Jesus suffered, died for our sins. His blood was shed for you and I. We cannot earn this. We can't make up for it. We can never merit it. We don't deserve it, but we can receive it. Right now, receive forgiveness as you watch this program. Some of you, I know, have not been going to church. You've kind of fallen away from your faith. You've done some things that you're not proud of. It's the blood of Jesus that saves us. And I offer that to you right now. Believe in the efficacious blood, the precious blood. There's even a religious community in the Catholic Church called the Precious Blood. I went to school with some of their men. We've been ransomed by the blood of Christ, the blood of a precious, special lamb. Wow, eternal worth and value. I'm a little fired up here, more than a little fired up. I'm a lot fired up because I reverence this. I realize that I can never make up for my past sinfulness. No matter how good I am, no matter how many books I write, no matter how many people I reach out to TV, that's not what saves me. And that's not what saves you. It's not what saved Billy Graham or Pope John Paul II or Pope Francis. What saves us is the blood of Christ that we trust in, believe in, come to communion with. Don't just go to communion and not think about it. When you go to communion, say, Jesus, I believe in you. Heal me. Save me. In the confessional, it's not the priest, it's not I who forgives you. We mediate the forgiveness by the sign of the cross, proclaiming to you the blood of Christ, that he suffered. That's exactly what the blood of Christ proclaims, that he was innocent, spotless, and he was willing to sacrifice. That's
what the Old Testament proclaimed, all these lambs and bullocks and animal sacrifices were all a precursor of the true Lamb of God, Jesus, the Son of God, who would come and offer himself to God on our behalf so that we could be forgiven. Make no mistake about it. We can never earn it, but we can receive it, the salvation of Jesus. If you remember the story in the Old Testament about the first Passover, they were about to be liberated from Egypt, and there were all these different plagues. The last plague had to do with the killing of the firstborn. And the Hebrews were told, apply some blood on your doorposts, the blood of a lamb, and the angel of death will pass over you. That was a precursor of what happens with Jesus. The blood of the lamb on the doorpost of our heart, the angel of death will pass over us, and we will be saved. And I thought to myself, I'll bet you all the millions of Hebrews there, that there were adulterers, there were liars, there were just like normal people today, normal people, sinful people, thieves, idolaters, people that didn't go to church. The only requirement was that they put the blood on the doorpost of their house and the angel of death would pass over. The requirement wasn't, you can't be an adulterer, you got to be going to church, got to be a good person. No, if the angel saw the blood, he passed over. Same in our life, we're not perfect. I'm not telling you to go sin and do anything you want to do, but I am saying, believe in the blood and apply it on the doorpost of your heart. And how do you apply it? By, if you're Catholic, by going to Mass, receiving the blood, it's a great sacrament, by receiving reconciliation, going to confession, I absolve you in the name of the Father, the Son, and the Holy Spirit. It's the blood of Christ that forgives your sins. That's how you apply it. If you are a Protestant, you apply the blood by believing in the truth, in the precious blood of Jesus, blood beyond all price. Nothing else compares, just one drop, and we are saved by the blood. There's an old Methodist hymn, 1876, nothing but the blood. What can wash away my sin? Nothing but the blood of Jesus. What can make me whole again? Nothing but the blood of Jesus. So the blood brings forgiveness. Just like blood in our bodies brings life, brings oxygen to the cells, but then it does something else. It has another function. It takes the wastes. It takes the toxins out of the cells and brings it to the organs where it can be purified. In the same way, the blood of Jesus takes away our toxins. In our waste, what am I talking about? It's not rocket science. The guilt, the shame, the self-condemnation from past sins. Hebrews 9:14, the blood of bulls and goats have purified. Well, how much more will the blood of Christ purify your conscience from dead works? And our conscience needs to be purified. The same devil who tempts you into sin keeps condemning you. When evil reminds you of your past, remind him of his future, the lake of fire. Guilt is something that's God-given. It's like the fuel gauge on your car. It tells you something's wrong when it starts perking up. It's an indicator when you have guilt that something's wrong. Maybe you need to confess your sins. You've turned away from God. You know you have a troubled conscience. Don't harden your conscience. Don't harden your heart. Let guilt speak to you. But there comes a point where guilt becomes excessive. Maybe it's something you've done way in the past and you keep feeling guilty about it. That's what people, they come to me and they say, Father, I know God forgives me, but I can't forgive myself. Yes, you can. How? Through the blood of Jesus, through meditating upon a cross. That's how you really believe. You know that you really believe because you've been cleansed of your sins. You've been cleansed of the guilt, cleansed of the shame. You don't condemn yourself anymore. And by the way, that was years ago probably that you've done these things. You're a different person now. You allow the blood of Jesus to cleanse your conscience. If the blood of bulls and goats could do it to the people in the Old Testament, how much more will the blood of the Son of God cleanse you and heal you and bring that
inner healing that we all need. 2001, I led a pilgrimage to the shrines of Italy. Went to Assisi and Siena, San Giovanni Rotondo, that's where Padre Pio was. And I led the pilgrims to a place called Lanciano. Lanciano is a place in eastern Italy, about halfway down. There's been several Eucharistic miracles in Italy, and one of them happened at Lanciano. The story was, there was a Basilian, that's a religious priest, he was follower of Saint Basil, and he was presiding at Mass. He had doubts about what Mass was, and right before his eyes, the elements, it's called transubstantiation, they literally changed before his eyes into the flesh of Jesus, the blood of Jesus. This happened 1,200 years ago, but they still have the elements there in Lanciano. We went into that church, and it was a very reverent place to pray. All of the pilgrims were kneeling and praying, and it was so quiet. We went over and took a look at the monstrance. We took a look at the globules. Scientists from the University of Siena were given permission by the Vatican to do experiments on these elements. First of all, the flesh. They found out that it was true human flesh when they did experiments on it, but not just flesh, it was heart tissue. In the sacrament of the Eucharist, God is literally giving us his heart for us to be nourished with. The bread of life, Jesus said, I am the bread of life that you may live. That's what the blood does, brings us life. And then the globules, the blood. They did experiments on that too, and they found out, yes, it is real human blood. Wow, Eucharistic miracle, but not just blood. It was type AB negative blood, the precious blood of Jesus, the rarest blood type, AB negative. And I thought to myself as a preacher, wouldn't that be great if it was the universal donor, because Jesus is always giving to everybody, and it's not the universal donor, but it's something even better. AB negative is the universal receiver. It can receive blood types from O positive, A, B, AB. And that's exactly what Jesus was always doing, wasn't he? He was always receiving people, those on the margins, prostitutes, tax collectors, notorious sinners, you and me. He receives us. The precious blood of Jesus, the real, authentic, efficacious, salvific blood. I think you're getting the message. Believe in the blood. Jesus bled to death for a reason, and he bled to death. I reverence his death. And that reason was to forgive us and to heal us, eternal life. Can you imagine loving us so much that he would go to the torture of the cross and he would allow all of his blood to be poured out? But as I said, it is the most precious and valuable substance in the universe. Gold doesn't measure up. It will corrode and fade eventually. Silver, copper, diamonds, jewelry, money, things, all that is not what saves. We put our faith in the blood. Without the blood, there is no forgiveness of sins, the Bible teaches. The blood sacrifices of the Old Testament are all being fulfilled in that one sacrifice of Jesus upon Calvary. If you're Catholic, go to confession, celebrate the sacrament. Some of you, it's been a long time. I have people come to me, and most people, it's about a year, some people 6 months, some people go every week. But for some people, it's been like 70 years. And some people that are Catholic haven't been. It's time to go. Be reconciled. Let the blood cleanse you. It'll bring you life. It'll take away your toxins. As I said, if you're not Catholic, believe in the blood. Confess your sins to God personally. Maybe go to a minister, consul. Speak to him about the past. Let the blood of Jesus cleanse you. For those of you who haven't been going to church, you're on the fence, you have some doubts, part of what conscience cleansing is taking the

doubts and bringing faith. The blood of Jesus brings eternal life and it brings forgiveness. It also brings faith because, again, it is the most valuable substance in the universe. It has efficacious power. It brings faith, it brings forgiveness, and it brings cleansing. The precious blood, when I hold up the chalice, the precious blood of Jesus offered for forgiveness, the new covenant. I remember Jeremiah said, this is the new covenant, God said through the prophet Jeremiah. I will forgive your sins, and all of you, from the least to the greatest, will know me, says the Lord. It's the eternal covenant. Yes, there was a covenant in the Old Testament, but that has passed away. Now, finally, the Lamb of God has come, and we are saved by the blood, and we overcome by the blood, the book of Revelation tells us, by the blood of Jesus. I am a religious priest called a Passionist. You can see by the habit that I'm wearing. For those of you who aren't Catholic, in the Catholic Church, we have many different religious communities, such as the Dominicans, Franciscans, Servites, Jesuits you've heard of. Well, I'm a Passionist, and this is my religious habit. On my heart, I have this sign, the Passion of Jesus Christ. My first vow is to meditate upon the Passion, not in a sorrowful way, but to understand, to let it sink into my heart so that I can proclaim the love of God. The Passion is all about the love. Jesus' sacrifice was all because he loved us. He bled to death because he loved us. There's a symbol. I remember going up to the cenacle, and that was in the Holy Land. That's the place supposedly where the Last Supper took place. And on one of the porticos there is a symbol of a pelican. And I thought to myself, why do they have a pelican in the Last Supper, the cenacle, the upper room? It's because tradition says that the pelican actually wounds itself and feeds its young with its blood. And that is what Jesus did. He was wounded. He feeds us with his body and blood so that we can live. Jesus, the bread of life. And I'm a Passionist, and I proclaim the forgiveness that was won for us at the cross. I invite people to come to confession, and multitudes come. I invite people to simply believe in Jesus at the cross and receive his forgiveness, because in some ways, as much as I love the sacraments, in some ways people have been over-sacramentalized and under-evangelized. They know the sacraments, but they don't know what the sacraments mean per se. And every sacrament is a celebration of the death of Christ for you and I, whether it be baptism, Eucharist, confirmation, confession, ordination, marriage, the anointing of the sick. It's all about the efficacious, salvific offering of the Son of God. And sacraments aren't something that you get, something that you receive. You receive the sacrament of the anointing and you let it take its effect, the healing. You receive communion, you let it feed you. You receive the sacrament of reconciliation, you receive forgiveness of your sins. See, this is grace. Grace is the wonderful initiative of God, it's the free gift of God, it's the generosity of God. And how generous is the Son of God to give his blood, his life blood for you and for me. Simply receive, believe, it's for you. I remember Billy Graham. When I grew up, I used to watch Billy Graham on TV. He was one of the inspirations for me to want to reach out in media. He was a great evangelist, countless thousands, always pointed to the cross. I would watch him and I'd say, if I had all those people out there in front of me, would I be talking about the cross? Because it's not the most exciting subject, but it's what people need. He would point to the cross and he would have what's called an altar call.

0: And multitudes would come forward, receive Jesus. They would receive forgiveness, begin again. Hundreds would surge forward at every service. There was a song by George Beverly Shea. He would always bring them on his crusades. And it was called, as the people would come forward, it was, "Just as I am." Just as I am, without one plea, and that's the only way you can come. Can't be perfect. You come just as you are. Just as I am, without one plea, but that thy blood was shed for me, and that you biddest me to come to thee, O Lamb of God, I come, I come. In a way, this program right now is a crusade reaching out to all of you who are watching. And I'm praying that you will simply believe in the precious blood of Jesus, and that it was shed, yes, for the world, it was shed for everybody, it was the foundation of the sacraments in the Catholic Church, but that it was shed for you. That simply believe in it. And remember, you can't make up for your sins. You don't deserve salvation. You can't earn it, but you can simply receive it. It's not hard. You just simply believe. You give yourself. You come to Jesus just as you are. By believing, apply the blood of Jesus to the doorpost of your life, and the angel of death will pass over you, and you will live forever. And that's exactly why Jesus gave himself on the cross. Heedless of the shame, for the joy set before him, he endured the cross. And what was the joy set before him? Our salvation. He gave it all. I reverence the blood, and I apply the blood of Jesus onto your life right now. And I pray that whether you go to church or not, you will find salvation. And for those of you who are Catholic, you will celebrate sacraments, receive the blood, and know eternal life. Amen. May Almighty God bless you, and don't just live, live with passion. Greetings, I'm Father Cedric Pezzegna. Finally, it's ready, my new book about the meaning of suffering, Thorns Have Roses. Over 200 pages about the meaning of your suffering. 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Go to my secure website. 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You can see more through a teardrop than you can through a telescope. May Almighty God bless you, Father, Son, and Holy Spirit. Amen.
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2: Did you know that May is the month of Mary? Through her cooperation with God, Mary played a unique role in his plan for salvation. Her trust in his word makes her the ultimate model of faith. She is our loving mother who shows us how to be open to the promptings of the Holy Spirit. Her unending faith through moments of joy and sorrow has inspired many Christian believers to emulate her devotion to our Lord. By the 19th century, May was officially recognized as the Month of Mary. According to Pope Paul VI and his encyclical on the month of May, in this month, the benefits of God's mercy come down to us from Mary's throne in greater abundance. There are many ways we can honor Mary during this month, such as praying the rosary, consecrating ourselves to our Blessed Mother, and wearing her miraculous medal as a daily reminder. Let us take this time to venerate our Blessed Mother through devotion and prayer, and ask her to intercede for us so that we can continuously deepen our relationship with her Son, Jesus Christ.

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Lord, open my lips, and my mouth will proclaim your praise. Glory to the Father, and to the Son, and to the Holy Spirit, as it was in the beginning, is now, and will be forever. Amen. Let us approach the Lord with praise and thanksgiving. The Lord's is the earth and its fullness, the world and all its peoples. It is he who set it on the seas, on the waters he made it firm. Let us approach the Lord with praise and thanksgiving. Who shall climb the mountain of the Lord? Who shall stand in his holy place? The man with clean hands and pure heart, who desires not worthless things, who has not sworn so as to deceive his neighbor. Let us approach the Lord with praise and thanksgiving. He shall receive blessings from the Lord and reward from the God who saves him. Such are the men who seek him, seek the face of the God of Jacob. Let us approach the Lord with praise and thanksgiving. O gates, lift high your heads, grow higher, ancient doors. Let him enter, the King of glory. Let us approach the Lord with praise and thanksgiving. Who is the King of glory? The Lord, the mighty, the valiant. The Lord, the valiant in war. Let us approach the Lord with praise and thanksgiving. O gates, lift high your heads. Grow higher, ancient doors. Let him enter, the King of glory. Let us approach the Lord with praise and thanksgiving. Who is he, the King of glory? He, the Lord of armies. He is the King of glory. Let us approach the Lord with praise and thanksgiving. Glory to the Father, and to the Son, and to the Holy Spirit, as it was in the beginning, is now, and will be forever. Amen. Let us approach the Lord with praise and thanksgiving.

As morning breaks, I look to you, O God, to be my strength this day. O God, you are my God, for you I long, for you my soul is thirsting. My body pines for you, like a dry, weary land without water. So I gaze on you in the sanctuary to see your strength and your glory. For your love is better than life. My lips will speak your praise. So I will bless you all my life. In your name I will lift up my hands. My soul shall be filled with this banquet. My mouth shall praise you with joy. On my bed I remember you. On you I muse through the night. For you have been my help. In the shadow of your wings I rejoice. My soul clings to you. Your right hand holds me fast. Glory to the Father, and to the Son, and to the Holy Spirit, as it was in the beginning, is now, and will be forever. Amen. Father, creator of unfailing light, give that same light to those who call to you. May our lips praise you, our lives proclaim your goodness, our work give you honor, and our voices celebrate you forever. As morning breaks, I look to you, O God, to be my strength this day. From the midst of the flames, the three young men cried out with one voice, "Blessed be God." Bless the Lord, all you works of the Lord. Praise and exalt him above all forever. Angels of the Lord, bless the Lord. You heavens, bless the Lord. All you waters above the heavens, bless the Lord. All you hosts of the Lord, bless the Lord. Sun and moon, bless the Lord. Stars of heaven, bless the Lord. Every shower and dew, bless the Lord. All you winds, bless the Lord. Fire and heat, bless the Lord. Cold and chill, bless the Lord. Dew and rain, bless the Lord. Frost and chill, bless the Lord. Ice and snow, bless the Lord. Nights and days, bless the Lord. Light and darkness, bless the Lord. Lightnings and clouds, bless the Lord. Let the earth bless the Lord. Praise and exalt him above all forever. Mountains and hills, bless the Lord. Everything growing from the earth, bless the Lord. You springs, bless the Lord. Seas and rivers, bless the Lord. You dolphins and all water creatures, bless the Lord. All you beasts of the air, bless the Lord. All you beasts, wild and tame, bless the Lord. You sons of men, bless the Lord. O Israel, bless the Lord. Praise and exalt him above all.

all forever. Priests of the Lord, bless the Lord. Servants of the Lord, bless the Lord. Spirits and souls of the just, bless the Lord. Holy men of humble heart, bless the Lord. Hananiah, Azariah, Mishael, bless the Lord. Praise and exalt him above all forever. Let us bless the Father and the Son and the Holy Spirit. Let us praise and exalt him above all forever. Blessed are you, Lord, in the firmament of heaven, praiseworthy and glorious and exalted above all forever. From the midst of the flames, the three young men cried out with one voice, "Blessed be God." Let the people of Zion rejoice in their King. Sing a new song to the Lord, his praise in the assembly of the faithful. Let Israel rejoice in its Maker. Let Zion's sons exult in their King. Let them praise his name with dancing and make music with timbrel and harp. For the Lord takes delight in his people. He crowns the poor with salvation. Let the faithful rejoice in their glory, shout for joy, and take their rest. Let the praise of God be on their lips and a two-edged sword in their hand, to deal out vengeance to the nations and punishment on all the peoples, to bind their kings in chains and their nobles in fetters of iron, to carry out the sentence preordained. This honor is for all his faithful. Glory to the Father and to the Son and to the Holy Spirit, as it was in the beginning, is now, and will be forever. Amen. Let Israel rejoice in you, Lord, and acknowledge you as Creator and Redeemer. We put our trust in your faithfulness and proclaim the wonderful truths of salvation. May your loving kindness embrace us now and forever. Let the people of Zion rejoice in their King. Alleluia. Salvation is from our God, who is seated on the throne, and from the Lamb. Praise and glory, wisdom and thanksgiving and honor, power and might to our God, forever and ever. Amen.

Christ, Son of the living God, have mercy on us. Christ, Son of the living God, have mercy on us. You are seated at the right hand of the Father. Have mercy on us. Glory to the Father, and to the Son, and to the Holy Spirit. Christ, Son of the living God, have mercy on us. The Son of Man did not come to be served, but to serve, and to give his life as a ransom for many. Blessed be the Lord, the God of Israel. He has come to his people and set them free. He has raised up for us a mighty Savior, born of the house of his servant David. Through his holy prophets, he promised of old that he would save us from our enemies, from the hands of all who hate us. He promised to show mercy to our fathers and to remember his holy covenant. This was the oath he swore to our father Abraham, to set us free from the hands of our enemies, free to worship him without fear, holy and righteous in his sight all the days of our life. You, my child, shall be called the prophet of the Most High, for you will go before the Lord to prepare his way, to give his people knowledge of salvation by the forgiveness of their sins. In the tender compassion of our God, the dawn from on high shall break upon us to shine on those who dwell in darkness and the shadow of death, and to guide our feet into the way of peace. Glory to the Father, and to the Son, and to the Holy Spirit, as it was in the beginning, is now, and will be forever. Amen.

The Son of Man did not come to be served, but to serve, and to give his life as a ransom for many. Christ is the sun that never sets, the true light that shines on everyone. Let us call out to him in praise. Lord, you are our life and our salvation. Creator of the stars, we thank you for your gift, the first rays of the dawn, and we commemorate your resurrection. Lord, you are our life and our salvation. May your Holy Spirit teach us to do your will today, and may your wisdom guide us always. Lord, you are our life and our salvation. Each Sunday, you give us the joy of gathering as your people around the table of your word and your body. Lord, you are our life and our salvation. From our hearts, we thank you for your countless blessings. Lord, you are our life and our salvation. Gathering our prayers and praise together, we offer now in song the prayer that Jesus taught us.

but deliver us from evil. Almighty and ever-living God, our source of power and inspiration, give us strength and joy in serving you as followers of Christ, who lives and reigns with you and the Holy Spirit, one God forever and ever. Amen. The Lord be with you. Blessed be the name of the Lord, now and forever. Our help is in the name of the Lord, who made heaven and earth. And may Almighty God bless you, the Father, the Son, and the

Hi, everyone. I'm Kevin Nelson. Here's a look at what's going on this week in the news. We begin with news from around the world. The French Bishops' Conference has announced that Pope Leo XIV is expected to make an official visit to France in late September. Church leaders say the trip would likely include stops in Paris and at the Marian Shrine of Lourdes, though the Vatican has not yet confirmed the itinerary or dates. Reports in France point to a possible visit around September 19th, just months before the country enters the campaign season for the 2027 presidential election. Preparations are already underway in Lourdes, where Pope Leo is expected to celebrate Mass, lead the famous torchlight procession, and spend the night at the sanctuary. The visit would mark Pope Leo's first trip to France as pontiff and could include an appearance at Notre Dame Cathedral. In news from the Vatican, amid tensions between U.S. President Donald Trump and Pope Leo XIV, U.S. Secretary of State Marco Rubio met with Pope this past week.

0: at the Vatican for talks focused on Iran, humanitarian aid, and global conflicts.
1: This is how Marco Rubio, the United States Secretary of State, arrived at the Vatican to meet with Pope Leo XIV. He was first welcomed by the new prefect of the papal household. This visit comes after several weeks of tension between Trump and the American Pope over the Iran war. The much-needed meeting between Washington and the Vatican has finally taken place.
2: Mr. Secretary,
3: good to see you.
2: Good morning.
3: It was almost a year that I was here with you.
2: 1 day, well, no, 10 days off.
1: Pope Leo was referring to his first meeting with Rubio, who had accompanied J.D. Vance for a visit to the Vatican on May 19, 2025, 1 day after the official start of Leo XIV's papacy. Rubio and the Pope met for about 45 minutes. As the former had indicated in advance, he wanted to speak with Pope Leo about religious freedom and the situation in Cuba. This meeting was followed by another between Rubio and Cardinal Pietro Parolin, who is effectively his counterpart at the Vatican. It was likely with Parolin that Rubio addressed the most delicate part of his visit, calming tensions between the U.S. administration and the Holy See after Trump's attacks on Leo XIV.
0: More news from around the world. As Russia's war on Ukraine rages on, several Catholic aid organizations that have been working in Ukraine said they remain united in hope. Several speakers and participants joined together recently at the New York headquarters of the Catholic Near East Welfare Association for a briefing on Catholic efforts to assist Ukraine. The Catholic Near East Welfare Association and the USCCB were joined by the Knights of Columbus in sponsoring the event. The gathering featured an update on the situation in Ukraine by Metropolitan Archbishop Boris Gudziak of the Ukrainian Catholic Archeparchy of Philadelphia, who divides his time between the U.S. and Ukraine as part of his multiple leadership roles in the Ukrainian Greek Catholic Church. In his update, the Archbishop emphasized the gratitude of Ukrainians for U.S. support. The Archbishop said that amid the Ukrainian people's great exhaustion and loss, with funerals of soldiers a daily experience, not one person in Ukraine has expressed to him a desire to give up. The Archbishop said that 4 million people have been displaced internally in Ukraine, but he noted that there has not been a need to establish refugee camps since people are helping people. Archbishop Gudziak said the fight has also been for religious freedom, saying that every time there is a Russian occupation on any part of Ukrainian territory, the Ukrainian Greek Catholic Church is outlawed. Back to the Vatican now. Pope Leo XIV has once again attended the swearing-in ceremony of the new Pontifical Swiss Guards at the Vatican. 28 new recruits were sworn in this year. In his remarks at the ceremony, the Pope thanked the new recruits for their commitment and love of the Church.
1: You can recognize them by their distinct uniform, the Swiss Guard, the Pope's personal protection force, who guard his apartments and the Vatican, and who accompany him on his apostolic journeys. The oath they swear is precisely to the Pope, making him their direct superior. Pope Leo in particular seems to enjoy their swearing-in ceremony, which begins like this. Last year, Pope Leo XIV became the first pope to preside over the ceremony since 1968, and in 2026, he has done so again. This year, 28 new recruits have joined the smallest army in the world. With their left hand on the flag and three fingers from their right hand raised, symbolizing the Holy Trinity, each one in turn swears to serve Leo XIV and his successors with loyalty, even pledging that, if necessary, they'll die defending him. At the end of this year's ceremony, the Pope addressed them with these words.
4: A voi, cari giovani, che avete fatto il giuramento, esprimo la mia stima e la mia gratitudine. 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
1: Every May 6th, they celebrate this event in grand fashion with various events. It's the day that commemorates the sack of Rome, when this army, the smallest in the world, protected Pope Clement VII from the German troops of Charles V. Next year will mark the 500th anniversary of this epic historical event.
0: And finally, in the news, after two decades of leadership, Pope Leo XIV has accepted the resignation of Bishop Larry Silva of Honolulu and named as his successor Jesuit Father Michael Castori. Bishop Silva, who is 76 years old, has served as Bishop of Honolulu since 2005. He was the first Hawaii-born Bishop of Honolulu. Bishop-designate Castori, who is 65 years old, currently serves as rector of a

0: group, a Jesuit residence at Seattle University and belongs to the Jesuits' West United States province. Bishop designate Castori was born in Sacramento, California, and raised in Carmichael, California. He has a strong academic and pastoral background with degrees from Harvard, Fordham, and the Jesuit School of Theology, along with a doctorate from the University of California, Berkeley. He was ordained in 1998. His ministry includes decades serving Tongan communities, prison outreach, university work, and diocesan leadership in Oakland. His Episcopal ordination and installation as the sixth bishop of Honolulu will take place July 28th at the Co-Cathedral of St. Teresa in Honolulu. Well, that is all the information we have for you at this time. I'm Kevin Nelson. Don't forget, you can keep up to date on Catholic news throughout the week with Catholic News Break right here on the Catholic TV Network.
1: I do some photography. I like to use pictures I took in the bulletin when I can. I also just enjoy art. And I do a little bit of painting. I do some painting with on paper or canvas, but mostly I buy little plastic or metal miniatures. They're about this tall. And then I paint those to make them look like living people. And a lot of them are science fiction or fantasy, so they don't look like real people because they'll be, pointed elf ears or some sort of space armor. But I just enjoy it. I find it very relaxing to be able to sit down and just focus on painting one of those little figures in the evening. It does take a steady hand that helps to brace your painting arm, but that's always been something that has been true of me. When I was small, I used to take some art classes, and you would always have this giant piece of paper, and I would always end up working on a small piece of it. I've always kind of been, focused that way in terms of my art. But it is a very kind of detailed type of thing. You need to have a brush with a good fine point, because if there's no point on the brush, then you just kind of smear paint all over the details, and you can't see anything anymore. I have been doing this since I was a kid. So I think I started in middle school. So it's been a while. So I do have a couple hundred painted figures, from some of my earliest ones, which were pretty simple to. I like to think I've gotten pretty decent at it at this point. I don't have particular subjects in mind. I think I'm most interested in composition and light. So I do enjoy, going through a church, for instance, and trying to capture the statues and the stained glass, and just a feel of the space by trying to just walk around and seeing on which angle does this statue look most interesting. So I have a favorite painter. It's a Art Nouveau a painter and poster maker from what's now the Czech Republic. His name is Alfons Mucha. And he's someone my mother introduced me to, actually. She was a big fan. We used to have some prints of his in my house growing up. Art Nouveau is a very fascinating movement. A lot of it was done in posters, so it's heavy outline with kind of watercolor-like paint colors, and just a very kind of lively style. And often Mucha, I think, does it better than anyone else.
2: Did you know that May is the month of Mary? Through her cooperation with God, Mary played a unique role in his plan for salvation. Her trust in his word makes her the ultimate model of faith. She's our loving mother who shows us how to be open to the promptings of the Holy Spirit.

benefits of God's mercy come down to us from Mary's throne in greater abundance. There are many ways we can honor Mary during this month, such as praying the rosary, consecrating ourselves to our Blessed Mother, and wearing her miraculous medal as a daily reminder. Let us take this time to venerate our Blessed Mother through devotion and prayer, and ask her to intercede for us so that we can continuously deepen our relationship with her Son, Jesus Christ.

Hello, I'm Father Reed, and thank you for joining me in praying the Holy Rosary of the Blessed Virgin Mary, meditating as we will today on the glorious mysteries here in the magnificent Gate of Heaven Church in South Boston. Catholics have been worshiping here since the establishment of this parish in 1863, and it remains with the other churches in South Boston and South Boston Catholic Academy, a true force for the new evangelization today. We come together in this beautifully stunning church to pray together and meditate on these glorious mysteries in the name of the Father and of the Son and of the Holy Spirit. Amen. I believe in God, the Father Almighty, creator of heaven and earth, and in Jesus Christ, his only Son, our Lord, who was conceived by the Holy Spirit, born of the Virgin Mary, suffered under Pontius Pilate, was crucified, died, and was buried. He descended into hell. On the third day, he ascended into heaven and is seated at the right hand of God the Father Almighty. From there he shall come to judge the living and the dead. I believe in the Holy Spirit, the Holy Catholic Church, the communion of saints, the forgiveness of sins, the resurrection of the body, and life everlasting. Amen. Our Father, who art in heaven, hallowed be thy name. Thy kingdom come, thy will be done, on earth as it is in heaven. Give us this day our daily bread, and forgive us our trespasses, as we forgive those who trespass against us. And lead us not into temptation, but deliver us from evil. Amen. Hail, Mary, full of grace, the Lord is with thee. Blessed art thou among women, and blessed is the fruit of thy womb, Jesus. Holy Mary, Mother of God, pray for us sinners, now and at the hour of our death. Amen. Hail, Mary, full of grace, the Lord is with thee. Blessed art thou among women, and blessed is the fruit of thy womb, Jesus. Holy Mary, Mother of God, pray for us sinners, now and at the hour of our death. Amen. Hail, Mary, full of grace, the Lord is with thee. Blessed art thou among women, and blessed is the fruit of thy womb, Jesus. Holy Mary, Mother of God, pray for us sinners, now and at the hour of our death. Amen. Glory be to the Father, and to the Son, and to the Holy Spirit, as it was in the beginning, is now, and ever shall be, world without end. Amen. O my Jesus, forgive us our sins. Save us from the fires of hell. Lead all souls into heaven, especially those who are in most need of thy mercy. The first glorious mystery, the resurrection of Jesus. This is a truly profound mystery of our faith, that Jesus, who gave himself completely through his passion and his death on the cross, was restored to new life, rose from the dead on that first Easter morning. So profound a mystery is this, that no one witnessed it. But yet, they came and found the tomb empty. And over the course of many days, Jesus appeared to the apostles, to his mother,

his friends and disciples many times, sharing with them the good news of new life. And so, meditating on this most profound mystery of our faith, that Jesus, who died for our sake, is truly alive and risen from the dead, we pray, Our Father, who art in heaven, hallowed be thy name. Thy kingdom come, thy will be done, on earth as it is in heaven. Give us this day our daily bread, and forgive us our trespasses, as we forgive those who trespass against us. And lead us not into temptation, but deliver us from evil. Amen. Hail Mary, full of grace, the Lord is with thee. Blessed art thou among women, and blessed is the fruit of thy womb, Jesus. Holy Mary, Mother of God, pray for us sinners, now and at the hour of our death. Amen. Hail Mary, full of grace, the Lord is with thee. Blessed art thou among women, and blessed is the fruit of thy womb, Jesus. Holy Mary, Mother of God, pray for us sinners, now and at the hour of our death. Amen. Hail Mary, full of grace, the Lord is with thee. Blessed art thou among women, and blessed is the fruit of thy womb, Jesus. Holy Mary, Mother of God, pray for us sinners, now and at the hour of our death. Amen. Hail Mary, full of grace, the Lord is with thee. Blessed art thou among women, and blessed is the fruit of thy womb, Jesus. Holy Mary, Mother of God, pray for us sinners, now and at the hour of our death. Amen. Hail Mary, full of grace, the Lord is with thee. Blessed art thou among women, and blessed is the fruit of thy womb, Jesus. Holy Mary, Mother of God, pray for us sinners, now and at the hour of our death. Amen. Hail Mary, full of grace, the Lord is with thee. Blessed art thou among women, and blessed is the fruit of thy womb, Jesus. Holy Mary, Mother of God, pray for us sinners, now and at the hour of our death. Amen. Hail Mary, full of grace, the Lord is with thee. Blessed art thou among women, and blessed is the fruit of thy womb, Jesus. Holy Mary, Mother of God, pray for us sinners, now and at the hour of our death. Amen. Hail Mary, full of grace, the Lord is with thee. Blessed art thou among women, and blessed is the fruit of thy womb, Jesus. Holy Mary, Mother of God, pray for us sinners, now and at the hour of our death. Amen. Hail Mary, full of grace, the Lord is with thee. Blessed art thou among women, and blessed is the fruit of thy womb, Jesus. Holy Mary, Mother of God, pray for us sinners, now and at the hour of our death. Amen. Hail Mary, full of grace, the Lord is with thee. Blessed art thou among women, and blessed is the fruit of thy womb, Jesus. Holy Mary, Mother of God, pray for us sinners, now and at the hour of our death. Amen. Glory be to the Father, and to the Son, and to the Holy Spirit, as it was in the beginning, is now, and ever shall be, world without end. Amen. O my Jesus, forgive us our sins. Save us from the fires of hell. Lead all souls into heaven, especially those who are in most need of thy mercy. The second glorious mystery, the ascension of Jesus into heaven. If we can rightly say that Jesus, by his death and resurrection, has opened the gate of heaven to us, then in this majestic moment witnessed by his chosen band, Jesus ascended by his own power through the gate of heaven into glory. As the liturgy tells us, where he has gone, we hope to follow, because Jesus, having renewed our humanity, carried it to heaven. In majesty, we meditate upon this mystery with the hope that we will follow. Our Father, who art in heaven, hallowed be thy name. Thy kingdom come, thy will be done, on earth as it is in heaven. Give us this day our daily bread, and forgive us our trespasses, as we forgive those who trespass against us. And lead us not into temptation, but deliver us from evil. Amen. Hail Mary, full of grace, the Lord is with thee. Blessed art thou among women, and blessed is the fruit of thy womb, Jesus. Holy Mary, Mother of God, pray for us sinners, now and at the hour of our death. Amen.
Hail Mary, full of grace, the Lord is with thee. Blessed art thou among women, and blessed is the fruit of thy womb, Jesus. Holy Mary, Mother of God, pray for us sinners, now and at the hour of our death. Amen. Hail Mary, full of grace, the Lord is with thee. Blessed art thou among women, and blessed is the fruit of thy womb, Jesus. Holy Mary, Mother of God, pray for us sinners, now and at the hour of our death. Amen. Hail Mary, full of grace, the Lord is with thee. Blessed art thou among women, and blessed is the fruit of thy womb, Jesus. Holy Mary, Mother of God, pray for us sinners, now and at the hour of our death. Amen. Hail Mary, full of grace, the Lord is with thee. Blessed art thou among women, and blessed is the fruit of thy womb, Jesus. Holy Mary, Mother of God, pray for us sinners, now and at the hour of our death. Amen. Hail Mary, full of grace, the Lord is with thee. Blessed art thou among women, and blessed is the fruit of thy womb, Jesus. Holy Mary, Mother of God, pray for us sinners, now and at the hour of our death. Amen. Hail Mary, full of grace, the Lord is with thee. Blessed art thou among women, and blessed is the fruit of thy womb, Jesus. Holy Mary, Mother of God, pray for us sinners, now and at the hour of our death. Amen. Hail Mary, full of grace, the Lord is with thee. Blessed art thou among women, and blessed is the fruit of thy womb, Jesus. Holy Mary, Mother of God, pray for us sinners, now and at the hour of our death. Amen. Hail Mary, full of grace, the Lord is with thee. Blessed art thou among women, and blessed is the fruit of thy womb, Jesus. Holy Mary, Mother of God, pray for us sinners, now and at the hour of our death. Amen. Hail Mary, full of grace, the Lord is with thee. Blessed art thou among women, and blessed is the fruit of thy womb, Jesus. Holy Mary, Mother of God, pray for us sinners, now and at the hour of our death. Amen. Glory be to the Father, and to the Son, and to the Holy Spirit, as it was in the beginning, is now, and ever shall be, world without end. Amen. O my Jesus, forgive us our sins. Save us from the fires of hell. Lead all souls into heaven, especially those who are in most need of thy mercy. The third glorious mystery, the descent of the Holy Spirit upon the apostles and Mary. I don't know about you, but oftentimes I feel as if I need a miracle in my life. I need some physical, substantial proof that God is real, that Jesus is alive. Well, if ever anyone received that proof, it was the frightened apostles in the upper room. When the Holy Spirit came, the power of God was seen and heard and felt. And I'm certain of that, one, because the Acts of the Apostles tells us so, but also because from that moment forward, those friends of Jesus were truly friends. They spoke the gospel clearly and courageously, some of them even to the point of giving their lives. As we meditate upon this mystery of the descent of the Holy Spirit upon the apostles and upon his mother, the mother of Jesus, let's ask for that kind of power to come upon us, that the Holy Spirit might inspire us to preach the gospel that we have come to know by our words and our deeds. And so we pray, Our Father, who art in heaven, hallowed be thy name. Thy kingdom come, thy will be done on earth as it is in heaven. Give us this day our daily bread, and forgive us our trespasses, as we forgive those who trespass against us. And lead us not into temptation, but deliver us from evil. Amen. Hail Mary, full of grace, the Lord is with thee. Blessed art thou among women, and blessed is the fruit of thy womb, Jesus. Holy Mary, Mother of God, pray for us sinners, now and at the hour of our death. Amen. Hail Mary, full of grace, the Lord is with thee. Blessed art thou among women, and blessed is the fruit of thy womb, Jesus. Holy Mary, Mother of God, pray for us sinners, now and at the hour of our death. Amen. Hail Mary, full of grace, the Lord is with thee. Blessed art thou among women, and blessed is the fruit

of thy womb, Jesus. Holy Mary, Mother of God, pray for us sinners, now and at the hour of our death. Amen. Hail Mary, full of grace, the Lord is with thee. Blessed art thou among women, and blessed is the fruit of thy womb, Jesus. Holy Mary, Mother of God, pray for us sinners, now and at the hour of our death. Amen. Hail Mary, full of grace, the Lord is with thee. Blessed art thou among women, and blessed is the fruit of thy womb, Jesus. Holy Mary, Mother of God, pray for us sinners, now and at the hour of our death. Amen. Hail Mary, full of grace, the Lord is with thee. Blessed art thou among women, and blessed is the fruit of thy womb, Jesus. Holy Mary, Mother of God, pray for us sinners, now and at the hour of our death. Amen. Hail Mary, full of grace, the Lord is with thee. Blessed art thou among women, and blessed is the fruit of thy womb, Jesus. Holy Mary, Mother of God, pray for us sinners, now and at the hour of our death. Amen. Hail Mary, full of grace, the Lord is with thee. Blessed art thou among women, and blessed is the fruit of thy womb, Jesus. Holy Mary, Mother of God, pray for us sinners, now and at the hour of our death. Amen. Hail Mary, full of grace, the Lord is with thee. Blessed art thou among women, and blessed is the fruit of thy womb, Jesus. Holy Mary, Mother of God, pray for us sinners, now and at the hour of our death. Amen. Hail Mary, full of grace, the Lord is with thee. Blessed art thou among women, and blessed is the fruit of thy womb, Jesus. Holy Mary, Mother of God, pray for us sinners, now and at the hour of our death. Amen. Hail Mary, full of grace, the Lord is with thee. Blessed art thou among women, and blessed is the fruit of thy womb, Jesus. Holy Mary, Mother of God, pray for us sinners, now and at the hour of our death. Amen. Glory be to the Father, and to the Son, and to the Holy Spirit, as it was in the beginning, is now, and ever shall be, world without end. Amen. O my Jesus, forgive us our sins, save us from the fires of hell, lead all souls into heaven, especially those who are in most need of thy mercy. The fourth glorious mystery, the Assumption of the Blessed Virgin Mary, body and soul, into heaven. She who was blessed among women now is seen as truly blessed. Her own Son allowed that she be brought through the gate of heaven, body and soul, to share in the fullness of his risen life. As we meditate upon this mystery today, we live as people in the midst of this sometimes dark and sinful world. We live as people of hope. And we look to Mary and the saints for their prayerful intercession, that one day we might enjoy that same fullness of life that Mary enjoys, that we might be blessed as she is blessed, that we too might pass body and soul through the gate of heaven. And so we pray, Our Father who art in heaven, hallowed be thy name, thy kingdom come, thy will be done on earth as it is in heaven. Give us this day our daily bread, and forgive us our trespasses as we forgive those who trespass against us. And lead us not into temptation, but deliver us from evil. Amen. Hail Mary, full of grace, the Lord is with thee. Blessed art thou among women, and blessed is the fruit of thy womb, Jesus. Holy Mary, Mother of God, pray for us sinners, now and at the hour of our death. Amen. Hail Mary, full of grace, the Lord is with thee. Blessed art thou among women, and blessed is the fruit of thy womb, Jesus. Holy Mary, Mother of God, pray for us sinners, now and at the hour of our death. Amen. Hail Mary, full of grace, the Lord is with thee. Blessed art thou among women, and blessed is the fruit of thy womb, Jesus. Holy Mary, Mother of God, pray for us sinners, now and at the hour of our death. Amen. Hail Mary, full of grace, the Lord is with thee. Blessed art thou among women, and blessed is the fruit of thy womb, Jesus. Holy Mary, Mother of God, pray for us sinners, now and at the hour of our death. Amen. Hail Mary, full of grace, the Lord is with thee. Blessed art thou among women,

and blessed is the fruit of thy womb, Jesus. Holy Mary, Mother of God, pray for us sinners, now and at the hour of our death. Amen. Hail, Mary, full of grace, the Lord is with thee. Blessed art thou among women, and blessed is the fruit of thy womb, Jesus. Holy Mary, Mother of God, pray for us sinners, now and at the hour of our death. Amen. Hail, Mary, full of grace, the Lord is with thee. Blessed art thou among women, and blessed is the fruit of thy womb, Jesus. Holy Mary, Mother of God, pray for us sinners, now and at the hour of our death. Amen. Hail, Mary, full of grace, the Lord is with thee. Blessed art thou among women, and blessed is the fruit of thy womb, Jesus. Holy Mary, Mother of God, pray for us sinners, now and at the hour of our death. Amen. Hail, Mary, full of grace, the Lord is with thee. Blessed art thou among women, and blessed is the fruit of thy womb, Jesus. Holy Mary, Mother of God, pray for us sinners, now and at the hour of our death. Amen. Hail, Mary, full of grace, the Lord is with thee. Blessed art thou among women, and blessed is the fruit of thy womb, Jesus. Holy Mary, Mother of God, pray for us sinners, now and at the hour of our death. Amen. Glory be to the Father, and to the Son, and to the Holy Spirit, as it was in the beginning, is now, and ever shall be, world without end. Amen. O my Jesus, forgive us our sins. Save us from the fires of hell. Lead all souls into heaven, especially those who are in most need of thy mercy. The fifth and the final of the glorious mysteries, the coronation of the Blessed Virgin Mary. We meditate upon this mystery of Mary being crowned Queen of the Angels, Queen of the Saints, Queen of Heaven, Queen of the Universe. I think every one of us enjoys seeing our mothers honored. And we honor our mothers with our love and our gifts. But in this mystery, we meditate upon how Jesus so honored his mother that he made her queen of everything. And in her being honored, we see the glory of motherhood revealed. And we see as well our own mother crowned and honored. We know her to be our greatest friend and intercessor. And so as we pray and meditate on this mystery, we pray that she, by her prayers, she, our queen and mother, might open for us the gate of heaven and be for us that very gate. And so we pray. Our Father who art in heaven, hallowed be thy name. Thy kingdom come, thy will be done on earth as it is in heaven. Give us this day our daily bread, and forgive us our trespasses as we forgive those who trespass against us. And lead us not into temptation, but deliver us from evil. Amen. Hail Mary, full of grace, the Lord is with thee. Blessed art thou among women, and blessed is the fruit of thy womb, Jesus. Holy Mary, Mother of God, pray for us sinners, now and at the hour of our death. Amen. Hail, Mary, full of grace, the Lord is with thee. Blessed art thou among women, and blessed is the fruit of thy womb, Jesus. Holy Mary, Mother of God, pray for us sinners, now and at the hour of our death. Amen. Hail, Mary, full of grace, the Lord is with thee. Blessed art thou among women, and blessed is the fruit of thy womb, Jesus. Holy Mary, Mother of God, pray for us sinners, now and at the hour of our death. Amen. Hail, Mary, full of grace, the Lord is with thee. Blessed art thou among women, and blessed is the fruit of thy womb, Jesus. Holy Mary, Mother of God, pray for us sinners, now and at the hour of our death. Amen. Hail, Mary, full of grace, the Lord is with thee. Blessed art thou among women, and blessed is the fruit of thy womb, Jesus. Holy Mary, Mother of God, pray for us sinners, now and at the hour of our death. Amen. Hail, Mary, full of grace, the Lord is with thee. Blessed art thou among women, and blessed is the fruit of thy womb, Jesus. Holy Mary, Mother of God, pray for us sinners, now and at the hour of our death. Amen.
Hail, Mary, full of grace, the Lord is with thee. Blessed art thou among women, and blessed is the fruit of thy womb, Jesus. Holy Mary, Mother of God, pray for us sinners, now and at the hour of our death. Amen. Hail, Mary, full of grace, the Lord is with thee. Blessed art thou among women, and blessed is the fruit of thy womb, Jesus. Holy Mary, Mother of God, pray for us sinners, now and at the hour of our death. Amen. Hail, Mary, full of grace, the Lord is with thee. Blessed art thou among women, and blessed is the fruit of thy womb, Jesus. Holy Mary, Mother of God, pray for us sinners, now and at the hour of our death. Amen. Hail, Mary, full of grace, the Lord is with thee. Blessed art thou among women, and blessed is the fruit of thy womb, Jesus. Holy Mary, Mother of God, pray for us sinners, now and at the hour of our death. Amen. Hail, Mary, full of grace, the Lord is with thee. Blessed art thou among women, and blessed is the fruit of thy womb, Jesus. Holy Mary, Mother of God, pray for us sinners, now and at the hour of our death. Amen. Glory be to the Father, and to the Son, and to the Holy Spirit, as it was in the beginning, is now, and ever shall be, world without end. Amen. O my Jesus, forgive us our sins. Save us from the fires of hell. Lead all souls into heaven, especially those who are in most need of thy mercy. Hail, Holy Queen, Mother of Mercy, our life, our sweetness, our hope. To thee do we cry, poor banished children of Eve. To thee do we send up our sighs, mourning and weeping in this valley of tears. Turn then, most gracious Advocate, thine eyes of mercy toward us. And after this, our exile, show unto us the blessed fruit of thy womb, Jesus. O clement, O loving, O sweet Virgin Mary, pray for us, O Holy Mother of God, that we may be made worthy of the promises of Christ. Let us pray. O God, whose only begotten Son, by whose life, death, and resurrection, has purchased for us the rewards of everlasting life, grant, we beseech thee, that by meditating on these mysteries of the Most Holy Rosary of the Blessed Virgin Mary, we may both imitate what they contain and obtain what they promise through the same Christ our Lord. Amen. May the divine assistance remain always with us. May the souls of the faithful departed through the mercy of God rest in peace. Holy Mother, with thy loving child, thy blessing give to us this day. In the name of the Father, and of the Son, and of the Holy Spirit. Amen. Well, I thank you so much for joining me in praying the Holy Rosary here today at Gate of Heaven Church and meditating upon these glorious mysteries. We look to Mary for her help and prayers. She who is the mother of her risen and ascended Son, she who received the gifts of the Holy Spirit on Pentecost, she who was assumed body and soul into the glory of heaven and crowned Queen of all of us. We look to her and we pray, Mary, help us, pray for us, be for us the gate to heavenly glory.

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1: Hi everyone, Kevin Nelson here. We got a great show for you on Mondays. This is the day Hans Platte from Vinia Research Group joins us to share fascinating results from a national survey regarding Catholics and the confessional, including encouraging news for those looking to return. It's going to be a very interesting and very good show. 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

Hello, and welcome to the Basilica of the Sacred Heart on the campus of the University of Notre Dame. My name is Father Brian Ching. I'm a Holy Cross priest, and it is my honor to serve as rector of the Basilica. On behalf of the entire Notre Dame family and the priests and brothers of Holy Cross, thank you for joining us for Mass today. May our time together around the table of the Lord nourish us so that we might build up the kingdom of God together as the body of Christ. Thank you for joining us for Mass today.

0: I would like to invite everyone to turn and face the font for the opening rites. In the name of the Father, and of the Son, and of the Holy Spirit.
1: Amen.
0: The Lord be with you.
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0: Dear brothers and sisters, let us humbly beseech the Lord our God, bless this water he has created, which will be sprinkled on us as a memorial of our baptism. May he help us by his grace to remain faithful to the Spirit we have received. Lord our God, in your mercy, be present to your people's prayers. And for us who recall the wondrous work of our creation and the still greater work of our redemption, graciously bless this water. For you created water to make the fields fruitful and to refresh and cleanse our bodies. You also made water the instrument of your mercy. For through water you freed your people from slavery and quenched their thirst in the desert. Through water the prophets proclaimed the new covenant you are to enter upon with the human race. And last of all, through water, which Christ made holy in the Jordan, you have renewed our corrupted nature in the bath of regeneration. Therefore, may this water be for us a memorial of the baptism we have received, and grant that we may share in the gladness of our brothers and sisters, who at Easter have received their baptism.

0: Let us pray. Grant, Almighty God, that we may celebrate with heartful devotion these days of joy, which we keep in honor of the risen Lord, and that what we relive in remembrance, we may always hold to in what we do. Through our Lord Jesus Christ, your Son, who lives and reigns with you in the unity of the Holy Spirit, God, forever and ever.
1: A reading from the Acts of the Apostles. Philip went down to the city of Samaria and proclaimed the Christ to them. With one accord, the crowds paid attention to what was said by Philip when they heard it and saw the signs he was doing. For unclean spirits, crying out in a loud voice, came out of many possessed people, and many paralyzed or crippled people were cured. There was great joy in that city. Now, when the apostles in Jerusalem heard that Samaria had accepted the word of God, they sent them Peter and John, who went down and prayed for them, that they might receive the Holy Spirit, for it had not yet fallen upon any of them. They had only been baptized in the name of the Lord Jesus. Then they laid hands on them, and they received the Holy Spirit. The word of the Lord. Amen.

as Lord in your hearts. Always be ready to give an explanation to anyone who asks you for a reason for your hope. But do it with gentleness and reverence, keeping your conscience clear, so that when you are maligned for those who defame your good conduct in Christ, may themselves be put to shame. For it is better to suffer for doing good, if that be the will of God, than for doing evil. For Christ also suffered for sins once, the righteous for the sake of the unrighteous, that he may lead you to God. Put to death in the flesh, he was brought to life in the spirit. The word of the Lord. Thanks be to God.

Jesus said to his disciples, "If you love me, you will keep my commandments. And I will ask the Father, and he will give you another advocate to be with you always, the Spirit of truth, whom the world cannot accept, because it neither sees nor knows him. But you know him, because he remains with you and will be in you. I will not leave you orphans. I will come to you. In a little while, the world will no longer see me, but you will see me, because I live and you will live. On that day, you will realize that I am in my Father, and you are in me, and I in you. Whoever has my commandments and observes them is the one who loves me. And whoever loves me will be loved by my Father, and I will love him and reveal myself to him." The Gospel of the Lord.

What is the reason for our hope? What is the reason for our hope? In our second reading today from 1 Peter, we are told to always be ready to give an explanation to anyone who asks for a reason for our hope. So, what is the reason for your hope? Hopefully there are things that are coming to mind for you. Here at Notre Dame, for the students and professors, I wonder if the end of finals gives one hope, or at least some relief, that the work is done. Or for the soon-to-be graduates, the seniors, maybe a reason for hope is rooted in your hard work over these many years, hard work that is soon to pay off. Maybe it's rooted in excitement for what lies ahead. Or maybe it's in thanksgiving for the relationships you have forged in this place. Maybe those close to us give us hope. For me, I find great hope in all of the many students I have been able to work with and live with this year, as I've seen them grow and learn and discover and try to figure out what this life is all about. They give me hope. I find hope in my family, especially my nieces and my nephew, the little ones who are so full of joy and excitement and potential. They give me hope. On this Mother's Day, of course, I find great hope and comfort in my own mom and all mothers who have helped to show me what it means to be loved and to love, to have faith, to have hope. What is the reason for our hope? In the Congregation of Holy Cross, we take the motto, Ave Crux Spes Unica, Hail the Cross, our only hope. We believe that the cross of Christ is where we find hope, where we find our anchor, where we find our surety. We find in the death of Jesus on the cross and in his resurrection that we have come to believe that God has come close to each one of us. God has drawn himself near in the person of Jesus Christ. God has loved us all the way to the end, even to the point of death on the cross. And God, as we hear in our gospel today, stays close to us in the giving of the Holy Spirit, the Advocate. Jesus says to us in John's gospel today, I will ask the Father, and he will give you another advocate to be with you always, the Spirit of truth. On that day, you will realize that I am in my Father, and you are in me, and I in you. God has come close to us, and God stays close to us. And that is a reason for our hope. As Catholics, we believe that God continues to stay close to us, especially in the sacraments. And in this time of year, of spring, of summer, of Easter, this is a great season of experiencing the sacraments, whether confirmation, or baptisms, or first communions, or ordinations, or weddings. There's joy in these sacraments of the Church. Joy in the second grader receiving the Holy Eucharist for the first time. Joy in the bride and groom exchanging their vows in front of each other. Joy in the priest and those receiving confirmation being anointed with the sacred chrism. Joy even in that baby crying in the midst of his baptism. These sacraments are signs of hope. They are signs that God has drawn close to us, that God continues to stay close to us and to his Church. That is a reason for our hope. Pope Leo, who just a couple days ago celebrated his first anniversary of being Pope, has this to say about Christian hope. He says, Christian hope is not evasion, it is decision. Hope is not fanciful or wishful thinking or mere optimism. Hope is decisive and is modeled after Christ's own journey to the cross, Christ's own hope on the way to the cross.
He says, just as Christ was ready to submit to the trials and suffering and death on the cross, true hope consists of not in trying to avoid pain, but in believing that even in the heart of the most unjust suffering, the seed of new life is hidden. Even in the heart of the most unjust suffering, the seed of new life is hidden. And that is a reason for our hope. For in a world seemingly rife with suffering, the hope of Christ, the hope of the cross, true Christian hope, believes in this hidden seed of newness, of renewal, of joy, this hidden seed of new life. And who better to know

and recognize and cultivate this hidden seed of new life than our mothers. Our mothers who know in a special way what it means to carry new life, what it means to carry a hidden hope in the midst of pain and suffering, what it means to carry a hidden faith in the midst of uncertainty or confusion, to see and to believe in the hidden seed of new life in their children in this world, to know of the resurrection amongst the many crosses. For God has come close, and God stays close. So mothers, on this Mother's Day, thank you for the ways in which you bear the face of God in your families and in our world, the ways in which you continue to bring God close. For Jesus says in our gospel today, "I will not leave you orphans. I will come to you. You will see me because I live, and you will live." And that is a reason for our hope.

0: with the Spirit of Truth as our advocate, we present to the Lord our community's needs and desires.
1: For the church, may Jesus' commandment to love one another motivate us to reach out to those in need. We pray to the Lord. Lord, hear our prayer. For the world, that we may care for our planet and all its inhabitants with wise stewardship and reverence, recognizing the Creator in all that He has created. Let us pray to the Lord. Lord, hear our prayer. For those who are paralyzed in body or spirit, that the Lord may release them from all that holds them fast and liberate them to live again in freedom. Let us pray to the Lord. Lord, hear our prayer. For mothers and grandmothers, that the Lord may strengthen them in all the ways that give us life, care for us, and raise us in faith. May we be inspired by the witness of their lives. Let us pray to the Lord. Lord, hear our prayer. For those struggling with illness, that the Spirit of our healing God may restore their bodies and souls to complete health. Let us pray to the Lord. Lord, hear our prayer. For those who have died marked with the sign of faith, especially members of the Notre Dame family and the Congregation of Holy Cross, may they come to share in the fullness of eternal life. Let us pray to the Lord. Lord, hear our prayer.
0: God our Father, send your Spirit of Truth into our hearts, that we may always reject what is false, live by the commands of Christ.

Pray, brothers and sisters, that my sacrifice and yours may be acceptable to God, the Almighty Father. May our prayers rise up to you, O Lord, together with the sacrificial offerings, so that, purified by your graciousness, we may be conformed to the mysteries of your mighty love, through Christ our Lord. Amen. The Lord be with you. Lift up your hearts. Let us give thanks to the Lord our God. It is truly right and just, our duty and our salvation, at all times to acclaim you, O Lord,

Then this time above all, to laud you yet more gloriously, when Christ, our Passover, has been sacrificed. Through him, the children of light rise to eternal life, and the halls of the heavenly kingdom are thrown open to the faithful. For his death is our ransom from death, and in his rising, the life of all has risen. Therefore, overcome with paschal joy, every land, every people exalts in your praise, and even the heavenly powers with the angelic hosts sing together the unending hymn of your glory as they acclaim.

You are indeed holy, O Lord, and all you have created rightly gives you praise. For through your Son, our Lord Jesus Christ, by the power and workings of the Holy Spirit, you give life to all things and make them holy. And you never cease to gather a people to yourself, so that from the rising of the sun to its setting, a pure sacrifice may be offered to your name. Therefore, O Lord, we humbly implore you, by the same Spirit, graciously make holy these gifts we have brought to you for consecration, that they may become the body and blood of your Son, our Lord Jesus Christ, at whose command we celebrate these mysteries. For on the night he was betrayed, he himself took bread, and giving you thanks, he said the blessing, broke the bread, and gave it to his disciples, saying, "Take this, all of you, and eat of it, for this is my body, which will be given up for you."

In a similar way, when supper was ended, he took the chalice. And giving you thanks, he said the blessing and gave the chalice to his disciples, saying, "Take this, all of you, and drink from it. For this is the chalice of my blood, the blood of the new and eternal covenant, which will be poured out for you and for many for the forgiveness of sins. Do this in memory of me."

Therefore, O Lord, as we celebrate the memorial of the saving passion of your Son, his wondrous resurrection and ascension into heaven, and as we look forward to his second coming, we offer you in thanksgiving this holy and living sacrifice. Look, we pray, upon the oblation of your church, and recognizing the sacrificial victim by whose death you willed to reconcile us to yourself, grant that we who are nourished by the body and blood of your Son and filled with his Holy Spirit may become one body, one spirit in Christ. May he make of us an eternal offering to you so that we may obtain an inheritance with your elect, especially with the most blessed Virgin Mary, Mother of God, with blessed Joseph, her spouse, with your blessed apostles and glorious martyrs, and with all the saints on whose constant intercession in your presence we rely for unfailing help. May the sacrifice of our reconciliation, we pray, O Lord, advance the peace and salvation of all the world. Be pleased to confirm in faith and charity your pilgrim church on earth, with your servant Leo, our Pope, and Kevin, our Bishop, the Order of Bishops, all the clergy,

clergy and the entire people you have gained for your own. Listen graciously to the prayers of this family, whom you have summoned before you. In your compassion, O merciful Father, gather to yourself all your children scattered throughout the world. To our departed brothers and sisters, and to all who are pleasing to you at their passing from this life, give kind admittance to your kingdom. There we hope to enjoy forever the fullness of your glory, through Christ our Lord, through whom you bestow on the world all that is good. Through him, and with him, and in him, O God, almighty Father, in the unity of the Holy Spirit, all glory and honor is yours forever and ever.

0: At the Savior's command, informed by divine teaching, we dare to say,
1: Our Father, who art in heaven, hallowed be thy name. Thy kingdom come, thy will be done, on earth as it is in heaven. Give us this day our daily bread, and forgive us our trespasses, as we forgive those who trespass against us. And lead us not into temptation, but deliver us from evil.
0: Deliver us, Lord, we pray, from every evil. Graciously grant peace in our days, that by the help of your mercy, we may be always free from sin and safe from all distress, as we await the blessed hope and the coming of our Savior, Jesus Christ. Lord Jesus Christ, who said to your apostles, Peace I leave you, my peace I give you, look not on our sins, but on the faith of your church, and graciously grant her peace and unity in accordance with your will, who live and reign forever and ever. The peace of the Lord be with you always. Let us offer each other the sign of peace.

Behold the Lamb of God. Behold him who takes away the sins of the world. Blessed are those called to the supper of the Lamb. Lord, I am not worthy that you should enter under my roof, but only say the word, and my soul shall be healed.

Please join in singing our communion hymn found on page 515 of the Red Hymnal. This is the Feast of Victory, page 515.

0: Let's pray. Almighty ever-living God, who restore us to eternal life in the resurrection of Christ, increase in us, we pray, the fruits of this Paschal sacrament, and pour into our hearts the strength of this saving food. Through Christ our Lord.
1: Amen.
0: On this Mother's Day, I would like to invite all of us, both here and those participating virtually, to extend our hands in a gesture of blessing over the mother or mothers closest to us, or call to mind our mothers who may be distant from us. Loving God, as a mother gives life and nourishment to her children, so you watch over your church. Bless these women, that they may be strengthened as Christian mothers. Let the example of their faith and love shine forth. Grant that we, their sons and daughters, may honor them always with a spirit of profound respect and gratitude. Grant this through Christ our Lord.
2: Amen.
0: The Lord be with you.
2: Amen.
0: May Almighty God bless you, the Father, and the Son, and the Holy Spirit.
2: Amen.
0: Our Mass is ended. Go in peace.
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Thank you for joining us for Mass from the Basilica of the Sacred Heart on the campus of the University of Notre Dame. More information can be found on the Basilica website. We look forward to joining you for Mass next week.

0: Did you know that May is the month of Mary? Through her cooperation with God, Mary played a unique role in his plan for salvation. Her trust in his word makes her the ultimate model of faith. She's our loving mother who shows us how to be open to the promptings of the Holy Spirit. Her unending faith through moments of joy and sorrow has inspired many Christian believers to emulate her devotion to our Lord. By the 19th century, May was officially recognized as the month of Mary. According to Pope Paul VI and his encyclical on the month of May, in this month, the benefits of God's mercy come down to us from Mary's throne in greater abundance. There are many ways we can honor Mary during this month, such as praying the rosary, consecrating ourselves to our Blessed Mother, and wearing her miraculous medal as a daily reminder. Let us take this time to venerate our Blessed Mother through devotion and prayer, and ask her to intercede for us so that we can continuously deepen our relationship with her Son, Jesus Christ.
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Laudato Jesus Christus, praise be Jesus Christ. Hello everyone, and welcome to this live broadcast of Popolio the 14th's Wednesday General Audience, held today, May 6th, in St. Peter Square. My name is Isabella de Carvalho, and I'll be providing the English language commentary and translations for this paper audience. A very warm welcome to all of you from wherever you are joining us. Some of you may be joining through various Vatican media channels, perhaps the Vatican News or the Radio Vaticano app, the Vatican News website or Vatican News English YouTube channel, or our Facebook live feed. 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As you can see, this event is taking place in St. Peter's Square in the Vatican. The Pope is in his Pope Mobile and he's greeting the faithful, he's blessing some babies, and he is going around the crowds before going to the forecourt of the Basilica, where then the general audience will take place. Last week, Pope Leo's catechesis during the general audience focused on his journey to Africa, as he had just come back a few days prior from traveling to Algeria, Cameroon, Angola, and Equatorial Guinea. So last week, his catechesis focused on his journey, where he described his different experiences in the different countries that he visited, and the crowds that greeted him, some highlights from the moments that he lived there, and he just went through and gave the faithful and the pilgrims that were gathered in St. Peter's Square, a summary of what his journey had been like. So, for example, he said that he thanked the Lord for granting him the opportunity to take that journey and to experience it as a message of peace at a time in history marked by wars and serious and frequent violations of international law.

Now the Pope is arriving to the forecourt of the Basilica with his Pope Mobile, where then the general audience will be taking place. You can see all the faithful gathered with different flags. You can see military representatives, different newlyweds that have come to be blessed by the Pope and who have all gathered to participate in this general audience.

The Pope will now shortly, in just a few moments, he will introduce the general audience with a Bible reading, which we will hear in various languages, starting with Italian.

Most Holy Father, the English-speaking pilgrims and visitors wish to express to you their sentiments of deep respect and esteem, and to assure you of their prayers for your ministry as the successor of Peter. At the end of the audience, we will sing together the Our Father in Latin. His Holiness will then impart his apostolic blessing, which he extends in a particular way to the members of your families at home. He also intends to bless any religious articles you may have brought for this purpose, and in a special way,

0: His blessing goes to your children, the elderly, and those who are sick.
1: Dear brothers and sisters, in our ongoing catechesis on Lumen Gentium, we focus

And that brings us to an end of this live broadcast of Populio's general audience this Wednesday, May 6th in St. Peter's Square. 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You can find us at www.vaticannews.va. Please do also take a look at our Facebook, X, and Instagram profiles. I'm Isabella De Carvalho, and it has been a pleasure providing the English language translations for you today. Thank you very much for tuning in, and please do join us again at the same time next week. Laudato Jesus Christus, praised be Jesus Christ.

0: every person is created to know and to love God. And we know and love through our senses, and we need to encounter sacramentally Jesus in our lives, in the church. And the priest is the one irreplaceably who brings Jesus into the world so that people can know and love and encounter him.
1: Hi everyone, Kevin Nelson here. We got a great show for you on Mondays. This is the day Hans Platte from Vinea Research Group joins us to share fascinating results from a national survey regarding Catholics and the confessional, including encouraging news for those looking to return. It's gonna be a very interesting and very good show. So tune in on Monday for This is the Day right here on Catholic TV, America's Catholic Television Network.

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1: The Son whom you merited to bear, alleluia.
0: Has risen as he said, alleluia.
1: Pray for us to God, alleluia.
0: Rejoice and be glad, O Virgin Mary, alleluia.
1: For the Lord has truly risen, alleluia.
0: Let us pray. O God, who through the resurrection of your Son, Jesus Christ, gave rejoicing to the world, grant, we pray, that through his mother, the Virgin Mary, we may obtain the joys of everlasting life through Christ our Lord.

Laudetur Jesus Christus, praised be Jesus Christ. A warm welcome to all of you joining us for the live broadcast of the Regina Coeli with His Holiness Pope Leo XIV, coming to you from St. Peter's Square here in the Vatican City. And today is Sunday, May 10th, the sixth Sunday of Easter. And we gather once again for our weekly moment of prayer, reflection, and communion with the Universal Church, communion with the Holy Father, who will be leading us in prayer this afternoon. And in this Easter season, the Church continues to contemplate the risen Lord, who prepares His disciples for the coming of the Holy Spirit and invites us to remain in His love. Today's Gospel is taken from John chapter 14, verses 15 to 21. On behalf of Vatican Media, it is a joy to greet all of you who are connected with us today. Many of you are following through our various Vatican Media platforms, whether on the Vatican News Live Events app, the Radio Vaticana app, the Vatican News English website, our YouTube channel, or our Facebook live stream. A special greeting as well to those joining us through our television partners, EWTN, Shalom World Television, Salt and Light TV, Catholic Faith Network in the United States, Atmadarshan TV, and Catholic TV. And to all listening through Luminous through radio, especially Luminous Radio in India, and to those tuned in through local diocesan radio stations, shortwave services, online portals, or other digital platforms around the world, a warm welcome to all of you. We also greet those following our American Sign Language broadcast. Thank you for being with us for this weekly encounter with the Holy Father, Pope Leo XIV. And my name is Bonga Majola, and it is a pleasure to accompany you by providing the English translation for today's liturgy. And as is customary, before we pray the Angelus or the Regina Coeli, the Holy Father will offer a brief reflection on today's Gospel, taken from John chapter 14. And after his meditation, Pope Leo XIV will share what is on his heart in these days. And he will greet the various groups gathered here in the square. And for those watching on TV, you are seeing these live visuals. Now, preparing ourselves to welcome Pope Leo XIV. In a few moments, in a few seconds, the Holy Father will appear. And yeah, he's ready. We welcome the Holy Father then.

0: Cari fratelli e sorelle, buona domenica!
1: Dear brothers and sisters, happy Sunday!
0: Oggi nel Vangelo abbiamo ascoltato alcune parole che Gesù rivolge ai suoi discepoli durante l'ultima cena.
1: Today in the Gospel we heard some of the words Jesus addresses to his disciples during the Last Supper.
0: Se mi amate,
1: as he makes bread and wine the living sign of his love, Christ says, if you love me, you will keep my commandments. This statement frees us from a misunderstanding, the idea that we are loved if we keep the commandments. In that case, our righteousness would be the condition for God's love. On the contrary, God's love is the condition for our righteousness. We truly keep the commandments according to God's will if we recognize His love for us, as Christ reveals it to the world.
0: Sono allora un invito alla relazione. Non un ricatto o una sospensione dubbiosa.
1: Jesus' words then are an invitation to relationship, not blackmail or a doubtful suspension.
0: Come egli ci ha amato.
1: This is why the Lord commands us to love one another as He has loved us. It is Jesus' love that gives birth to love in us.
0: Il canone dell'amore vero.
1: Christ himself is the criterion, the standard of true love, love that is faithful forever, pure and unconditional, love that knows neither but nor perhaps, that gives itself without wanting to possess, that gives life without asking anything in return.
0: Anche noi possiamo amare.
1: Since God
0: e
1: loves us first,
0: davvero Dio,
1: we too can love.
0: Ci amiamo davvero
1: and when we truly love
0: noi,
1: God, we truly love one another.
0: Come per la vita. Solo chi l'ha ricevuta può vivere.
1: It is like life itself. Only those who have received it can live.
0: Amare.
1: And so only those who have been loved can love.
0: Sono perciò un ordine di vita.
1: The Lord's commandments are therefore an order of life that heals us from false loves. They are a spiritual style, a path to salvation.

0: salvation.
1: Proprio perché ci ama, il Signore non ci lascia soli nelle prove della vita. 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
0: Precisely because
1: cioè
0: he loves us, the Lord does not leave us alone in the trials of life. He promises us the Paraclete, that is, the Advocate and Defender, the Spirit of Truth.
1: Male, che il
0: this is a gift that the world cannot receive as long as it persists in the evil that oppresses the poor, excludes the weak, and kills the innocent.
1: Trova nello Spirito Santo un alliato che mai viene
0: those
1: meno.
0: Who respond to the love that Jesus has for all, however,
1: Gesù,
0: finding the Holy Spirit, an ally who never fails. You know him, Jesus says, because he remains
1: sempre
0: with you and will be in you.
1: Allora testimoniare Dio,
0: always and everywhere,
1: amore.
0: Then, we can bear witness to God, who is love.
1: Un'idea della mente umana, ma la realtà della
0: this
1: vita
0: word
1: divina,
0: does not mean an idea of the human mind, but the reality of divine life through which all things were created from nothing and redeemed from death.
1: Vero ed eterno, Gesù condivide con noi la sua identità di figlio amato. Io sono nel Padre mio, e voi in me, e io in voi.
0: By offering us true and eternal love, Jesus shares with us his identity as the beloved Son. I am in my Father, and you in me, and I in you. This deeply involving communion of life refutes the accuser, that is, the adversary of the Paraclete, the Spirit opposed to our Defender. Indeed, while the Holy Spirit is the power of truth, this accuser is the father of lies, who seeks to set men against God and human beings against one another, the very opposite of what Jesus does, saving us from evil and uniting us as a people of brothers and sisters in the church.
1: Pieni di gratitudine per questo dono, affidiamoci all'intercessione della Vergine Maria.
0: Dear friends, filled with gratitude for this gift, let us entrust ourselves to the intercession of the Virgin Mary, Mother of Divine Love.
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1: Appealing for peace in these
0: Il 10
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0: maggio ogni
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1: Every year in March, in May, we celebrate a day of friendship, Coptic Catholic Friendship Day. I extend the fraternal greetings to Pope Tawadros II
0: and I assure
1: my prayer for the beloved Coptic Church
0: that
1: strengthened our journey of friendship
0: amici.
1: In the hope that it may lead us one day to
0: Ed
1: perfect
0: ora,
1: unity in Christ, who has called us friends.
0: A tutti voi,
1: and then I turn to all of you,
0: pilgrims
1: from Rome and from different countries, and I greet you all.
0: In particolare, saluto il gruppo Guardie d'Onore al Sacro Cuore di Gesù da varie città d'Italia e i volontari per l'evangelizzazione legati alla famiglia di Radio Maria.
1: Attached or linked
0: come
1: to Radio Maria,
0: l'associazione
1: but
0: di
1: also the Association of the Volunteers
0: impegnata per la prevenzione dei tumori al seno.
1: Who are very much committed in fighting
0: Quiero
1: and
0: agradecer
1: advocating
0: la acogida che caracterizza
1: il
0: pueblo
1: della
0: Islas Canarias por permitir la llegada del crucero Hondius con los enfermos de antivirus.
1: And now he's speaking in Spanish. He says, my
0: heartfelt
1: gratitude to the people of the Canary Islands for their generous welcome given to the ship Hondius carrying those affected by
0: hantavirus.
1: And then he's greeting all the mothers, tutte le mamme, being Mother's Day today.
0: Per intercessione di Maria, la madre
1: through the
0: di
1: intercession
0: Gesù
1: of Mary,
0: nostra,
1: the mother of Jesus, and our mother, we pray with gratitude and affection for all the mothers, especially those who live in difficult conditions.
0: Grazie.
1: Thank
0: che
1: you.
0: Dio vi benedica.
1: May God bless you.
0: E a tutti auguro una buona domenica.
1: And to all of you, I wish you a happy Sunday. And that's how then the Holy Father concludes his appeals. And once again, appealing for peace. And he has learned with a deep concern over the increasing violence in the Sahel region, especially in Chad and Mali, where so many people continue to suffer because of conflict and instability. And he says he's close to those, to all those affected. And he assures the victims his prayers and for all the families affected, and encourage efforts aimed at building paths of peace and dialogue and cooperation among communities. And then he remembered us that today we celebrate the Coptic Catholic Friendship Day, and he extended a greeting to Pope Tadoros II. He called him dear brother, and he assured him of prayers to the beloved Coptic Church. And then he wished all the mothers a blessed, happy Mother's Day, and then expressed his gratitude to the people of Canary Islands for their generous welcoming given to the ship carrying those affected by hantavirus. And he said, I'm looking forward with joy to my upcoming journey when I hope to meet the beloved people of the Canary Islands. And this then concludes the live broadcast of the recitation of the noonday Regina Coeli with Pope Leo XIV here in St. Peter's Square on this sixth Sunday of Easter, May the 10th. For continued coverage of today's Angelus as well as other Vatican and world news, please visit the Vatican News web portal and follow us on Facebook, Instagram, X and YouTube. On behalf of Vatican Media, I would like to thank our in-studio audio technicians, our audio coordinator, and all our television and radio partners, and our friends at DYCIA who have made this broadcast possible. And of course, thank you to you all for joining us. My name is Bonga Majola, and it has been a pleasure to accompany you today. A blessed Sunday to you all. Praise be Jesus Christ. Laudetur Jesus Christus.

0: Hi, everyone. I'm Kevin Nelson. Here's a look at what's going on this week in the news. We begin with news from around the world. The French Bishops' Conference has announced that Pope Leo XIV is expected to make an official visit to France in late September. Church leaders say the trip would likely include stops in Paris and at the Marian Shrine of Lourdes, though the Vatican has not yet confirmed the itinerary or dates. Reports in France point to a possible visit around September 19th, just months before the country enters the campaign season for the 2027 presidential election. Preparations are already underway in Lourdes, where Pope Leo is expected to celebrate Mass, lead the famous torchlight procession, and spend the night at the sanctuary. The visit would mark Pope Leo's first trip to France as pontiff and could include an appearance at Notre Dame Cathedral. In news from the Vatican, amid tensions between U.S. President Donald Trump and Pope Leo XIV, U.S. Secretary of State Marco Rubio met with Pope this past week at the Vatican for talks focused on Iran, humanitarian aid, and global conflicts.
1: This is how Marco Rubio, the United States Secretary of State, arrived at the Vatican to meet with Pope Leo XIV. He was first welcomed by the new prefect of the papal household. This visit comes after several weeks of tension between Trump and the American Pope over the Iran war. The much-needed meeting between Washington and the Vatican has finally taken place.
2: Mr. Secretary,
3: it's great to see you.
2: Good morning.
3: It was almost a year that I was here with you.
2: 1 day, well, no, 10 days off.
1: Pope Leo was referring to his first meeting with Rubio, who had accompanied J.D. Vance for a visit to the Vatican on May 19, 2025, 1 day after the official start of Leo XIV's papacy. Rubio and the Pope met for about 45 minutes. As the former had indicated in advance, he wanted to speak with Pope Leo about religious freedom and the situation in Cuba. This meeting was followed by another between Rubio and Cardinal Pietro Parolin, who is effectively his counterpart at the Vatican. It was likely with Parolin that Rubio addressed the most delicate part of his visit, calming tensions between the U.S. administration and the Holy See after Trump's attacks on Leo XIV.
0: More news from around the world. As Russia's war on Ukraine rages on, several Catholic aid organizations that have been working in Ukraine said they remain united in hope. Several speakers and participants joined together recently at the New York headquarters of the Catholic Near East Welfare Association for a briefing on Catholic efforts to assist Ukraine. The Catholic Near East Welfare Association and the USCCB were joined by the Knights of Columbus in sponsoring the event. The gathering featured an update on the situation in Ukraine by Metropolitan Archbishop Boris Gudziak of the Ukrainian Catholic Archeparchy of Philadelphia, who divides his time between the U.S. and Ukraine as part of his multiple leadership roles in the Ukrainian Greek Catholic Church. In his update, the Archbishop emphasized the gratitude of Ukrainians for U.S. support. The Archbishop said that amid the Ukrainian people's great exhaustion and loss, with funerals of soldiers a daily experience, not one person in Ukraine has expressed to him a desire to give up. The Archbishop said that 4 million people have been displaced internally in Ukraine, but he noted that there has not been a need to establish refugee camps since people are helping people. Archbishop Gudziak said the fight has also been for religious freedom, saying that every time there is a Russian occupation on any part of Ukrainian territory, the Ukrainian Greek Catholic Church is outlawed. Back to the Vatican now. Pope Leo XIV has once again attended the swearing-in ceremony of the new Pontifical Swiss Guards at the Vatican. 28 new recruits were sworn in this year. In his remarks at the ceremony, the Pope thanked the new recruits for their commitment and love of the Church.
1: You can recognize them by their distinct uniform, the Swiss Guard, the Pope's personal protection force, who guard his apartments and the Vatican, and who accompany him on his apostolic journeys. The oath they swear is precisely to the Pope, making him their direct superior. Pope Leo in particular seems to enjoy their swearing-in ceremony, which begins like this. Last year, Pope Leo XIV became the first pope to preside over the ceremony since 1968, and in 2026, he has done so again. This year, 28 new recruits have joined the smallest army in the world. With their left hand on the flag and three fingers from their right hand raised, symbolizing the Holy Trinity, each one in turn swears to serve Leo XIV and his successors with loyalty, even pledging that, if necessary, they'll die defending him. At the end of this year's ceremony, the Pope addressed them with these words.
4: A voi, cari giovani, che avete fatto il giuramento, esprimo la mia stima e la mia gratitudine. 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
1: Every May 6th, they celebrate this event in grand fashion with various events. It's the day that commemorates the sack of Rome, when this army, the smallest in the world, protected Pope Clement VII from the German troops of Charles V. Next year will mark the 500th anniversary of this epic historical event.
0: And finally in the news, after two decades of leadership, Pope Leo XIV has accepted the resignation of Bishop Larry Silva of Honolulu and named as his successor Jesuit Father Michael Castori. Bishop Silva, who is 76 years old, has served as Bishop of Honolulu since 2005. He was the first Hawaii-born Bishop of Honolulu. Bishop-designate Castori, who is 65 years old, currently serves as rector of a Rupe Jesuit residence at Seattle University and belongs to the Jesuits West United States province. Bishop-designate Castori was born in Sacramento, California, and raised in Carmichael, California. He has a strong academic and pastoral background with degrees from Harvard, Fordham, and the Jesuit School of Theology, along with a doctorate from the University of California, Berkeley. He was ordained in 1998. His ministry includes decades serving Tongan communities, prison outreach, university work, and diocesan leadership in Oakland. His episcopal ordination and installation as the sixth bishop of Honolulu will take place July 28th at the Co-Cathedral of St. Teresa in Honolulu. Well, that is all the information we have for you at this time. I'm Kevin Nelson. Don't forget, you can keep up to date on Catholic news throughout the week with Catholic News Break right here on the Catholic TV Network.

Lord of creation, you gave us the fertile earth, and with it our daily bread, as a sign of your love and providence. Today, we recognize with sorrow that millions of brothers and sisters continue to suffer from hunger, while so many goods are wasted at our tables.

awaken in us a new awareness that we learn to thank for every food, to consume simply, to share with joy, and to care for the fruits of the earth as a gift from you, destined for all, not just a few. Good Father, make us capable of transforming the logic of selfish consumption into a culture of solidarity. May our communities promote concrete gestures, awareness campaigns, food banks, and a sober and responsible lifestyle.

May no one be excluded from the common table, and may your Spirit teach us to see bread not as an object of consumption, but as a sign of communion and care. Amen.

Did you know that May is the month of Mary? Through her cooperation with God, Mary played a unique role in his plan for salvation. Her trust in his word makes her the ultimate model of faith. She's our loving mother who shows us how to be open to the promptings of the Holy Spirit. Her unending faith through moments of joy and sorrow has inspired many Christian believers to emulate her devotion to our Lord. By the 19th century, May was officially recognized as the month of Mary. According to Pope Paul VI and his encyclical on the month of May, in this month, the benefits of God's mercy come down to us from Mary's throne in greater abundance. There are many ways we can honor Mary during this month, such as praying the rosary, consecrating ourselves to our Blessed Mother, and wearing her miraculous medal as a daily reminder. Let us take this time to venerate our Blessed Mother through devotion and prayer, and ask her to intercede for us so that we can continuously deepen our relationship with her Son, Jesus Christ.

Good day, everyone. On this sixth Sunday of Easter, it's great to be with you for the TV Mass. I'm so honored and thrilled to welcome back Father Joseph Boifo, a great friend of Catholic TV. He celebrates the Mass on Sunday and weekdays all the time. We're so grateful to him.

0: 844-697-5221. And perhaps we will read your intentions on This Is the Day. 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
1: Thank you, my Lord. In the name of the Father, and of the Son, and of the Holy Spirit.
0: Amen.
1: The Lord be with you.
2: And with your spirit.
1: Today is sixth Sunday of Easter. Brothers and sisters, to prepare ourselves to celebrate the sacred mysteries, let us acknowledge our sins. Lord, have mercy.
3: Lord, have mercy.
1: Christ, have mercy.
2: Christ, have mercy.
1: Lord, have mercy.
3: Lord, have mercy.
1: May Almighty God have mercy on us, forgive us our sins, and bring us to life everlasting.
4: Amen.
1: Glory to God in the highest, and on earth peace to people of good will. We praise you, we bless you, we adore you, we glorify you. We give you thanks for your great glory. Lord God, Heavenly King, O God, Almighty Father, Lord Jesus Christ, only begotten Son, Lord God, Lamb of God, Son of the Father, you take away the sins of the world. Have mercy on us. You take away the sins of the world. Receive our prayer. You are seated at the right hand of the Father. Have mercy on us. For you alone are the Holy One. You alone are the Lord. You alone are the Most High, Jesus Christ, with the Holy Spirit and the glory of God the Father. Amen. Let us pray. Grant, Almighty God, that we may celebrate with heartfelt devotion these days of joy, which we keep in honor of the risen Lord, and that what we will leave in remembrance, you may always hold to in what we do. Through our Lord Jesus Christ, your Son, who lives and reigns with you in the unity of the Holy Spirit, God, forever and ever.
4: Amen.
5: A reading from the Acts of the Apostles. Philip went down to the city of Samaria and proclaimed the Christ to them. With one accord, the crowds paid attention to what was said by Philip when they heard it and saw the things he was doing. For unclean spirits, crying out in a loud voice, came out of many possessed people, and many paralyzed or crippled people were cured. There was great joy in that city. Now, when the apostles in Jerusalem heard that Samaria had accepted the word of God, they sent them Peter and John, who went down and prayed for them, that they might receive the Holy Spirit. For it had not yet fallen upon any of them. They had only been baptized in the name of the Lord Jesus. Then they laid hands on them, and they received the Holy Spirit, the word of the Lord.
4: Thanks be to God.

0: A reading from the first letter of St. Peter. Beloved, sanctify Christ as Lord in your hearts. Always be ready to give an explanation to anyone who asks you for a reason for your hope. But do it with gentleness and reverence, keeping your conscience clear, so that when you are maligned, those who defame your good conduct in Christ may themselves be put to shame. For it is better to suffer for doing good, if that be the will of God, than for doing evil. For Christ also suffered for sins once, the righteous for the sake of the unrighteous, that he might lead you to God. Put to death in the flesh, he was brought to life in the spirit. The word of the Lord.
1: Thanks be to God.

0: The Lord be with you.
1: And with
0: your spirit. A reading from the Holy Gospel according to John.
1: Glory to you, O Lord.
0: Jesus said to his disciples, "If you love me, you will keep my commandments. And I will ask the Father, and he will give you another advocate to be with you always. The Spirit of truth, whom the world cannot accept, because it neither sees nor knows him. But you know him, because he remains with you and will be in you. I will not leave you orphans. I will come to you. In a little while, the world will no longer see me, but you will see me, because I live and you will live. On that day, you will realize that I am in my Father, and you are in me, and I in you. Whoever has my commandments and observes them is the one who loves me. And whoever loves me will be loved by my Father, and I will love him and reveal myself to him." The Gospel of the Lord.
1: Praise to you, Lord Jesus Christ.
0: In today's gospel, Jesus promises to send the Spirit of truth to be with us always, guiding and comforting us. On the day of Pentecost, the Holy Spirit came. That same Holy Spirit is with us today, comforting, renewing, changing, sanctifying, guiding, and leading us to Jesus, the risen Lord. May his enduring presence renew our faith every day. I would like to take this opportunity to wish all mothers a happy and blessed Mother's Day today.

I believe in God, the Father Almighty, maker of heaven and earth, of all things visible and invisible. I believe in one Lord Jesus Christ, the only begotten Son of God, born of the Father before all ages, God from God, light from light, true God from true God, begotten, not made, consubstantial with the Father. Through him all things were made. For us men, for our salvation, he came down from heaven, and by the Holy Spirit was the incarnate of the Virgin Mary, and became man.

0: Our Savior was crucified under Pontius Pilate. He suffered death and was buried, and rose again on the third day, in accordance with the Scriptures. He ascended into heaven, and is seated at the right hand of the Father. He will come again in glory to judge the living and the dead, and his kingdom will have no end. I believe the Holy Spirit, the Lord, the giver of life, who proceeds from the Father and the Son, who with the Father and the Son is adored and glorified, who was spoken through the prophets. I believe in one holy, Catholic, and apostolic church. I confess one baptism for the forgiveness of sins, and I look forward to the resurrection of the dead and the life of the world to come. Amen. We now turn to God the Father through his Son, Jesus Christ, with our needs and our intentions.
1: For the church and her leaders, we pray to the Lord. Lord, hear our prayer. For our country and all those who govern her, we pray to the Lord. Lord, hear our prayer. That the peace of the risen Lord may bring an end to war and all manner of violence, we pray to the Lord. Lord, hear our prayer. For all viewers and benefactors of the Catholic TV network, living and deceased, we pray to the Lord. Lord, hear our prayer. That the risen Christ will comfort and strengthen the sick and the suffering and all their caretakers, we pray to the Lord.
0: Lord,
1: hear our prayer. For the repose of the souls of all the faithful departed, for whom Christ died and rose again, we pray to the Lord.
0: Lord,
1: hear our prayer.
0: Loving Father, hear our humble prayer through Christ our Lord.
2: Amen.

0: Pray, my brothers and sisters, that my sacrifice and yours be acceptable to God, the Almighty Father.
1: May the Lord accept the sacrifice at your hands, the praise and glory of his name, for our good and the good of all his holy church.
0: May our prayers rise up to you, O Lord,

0: together with the sacrificial offerings, so that, purified by your graciousness, you may be conformed to the mysteries of your mighty love, through Christ our Lord.
1: Amen.
0: The Lord.

You are indeed holy, O Lord, the fount of all holiness. Make holy, therefore, this gift, we pray, by sending down your Spirit upon them like a dewfall, so that they may become for us the body and blood of our Lord Jesus Christ. At the time he was betrayed and entered willingly into his passion, he took bread and, giving thanks, broke it and gave it to disciples, saying, "Take this, all of you, and eat of it, for this is my body, which will be given up for you."

In a similar way, when supper was ended, he took the chalice and once more giving thanks, he gave it to disciples saying, take this, all of you, and drink from it, for this is the chalice of my blood, the blood of the new and eternal covenant, which will be poured out for you and for many for the forgiveness of sins. Do this in memory of me.

Therefore, as we celebrate the memorial of his death and resurrection, we offer you, Lord, the bread of life and the chalice of salvation, giving thanks that you have held us worthy to be in your presence and minister to you. Humbly we pray that partaking of the body and blood of Christ, you may be gathered into one by the Holy Spirit. Remember, Lord, your church spread throughout the world and bring her to the fullness of charity, together with Leo, our Pope, and Richard, our Bishop, and all the clergy. Remember also our brothers and sisters who have fallen asleep in the hope of the resurrection, and all who have died in your mercy. Welcome them to the light of your face. Have mercy on us all, you pray, that with the Blessed Virgin Mary, Mother of God, with Blessed Joseph, her spouse, with the blessed apostles and all the saints who have pleased you throughout the ages, you may merit to be co-heirs to eternal life, may praise and glorify you through your Son, Jesus Christ.

0: At the Savior's command, informed by divine teaching, we dare to say, Our Father, who art in heaven, hallowed be thy name. Thy kingdom come. Thy will be done on earth as it is in heaven. Give us this day our daily bread, and forgive us our trespasses, as we forgive those who trespass against us. And lead us not into temptation, but deliver us from evil. Deliver us, Lord, we pray, from every evil. Graciously grant peace in our days, that by the help of your mercy, we may be always free from sin and safe from all distress, as we await the blessed hope and the coming of our Savior, Jesus Christ.
1: For the kingdom, the power, and the glory are yours, now and forever.
0: Lord Jesus Christ, who said to your apostles, Peace I leave you, my peace I give you, look not on our sins, but on the faith of your church, and graciously grant her peace and unity in accordance with your will, who live and reign forever and ever.
1: Amen.
0: The peace of the risen Lord be with you always.
1: And with your spirit.
0: Let us offer each other the sign of peace. 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

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Lord, I am not worthy that you should enter under my roof, but only say the word, my soul shall be healed.

0: Let us pray. 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
1: Amen.
0: The Lord be with you.
2: With your spirit.
0: May Almighty God bless you, the Father, and the Son, and the Holy Spirit.
3: Amen.
0: Go in.

We have worshiped God, the Father, the Son, and the Holy Spirit. 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

0: Saint Michael the Archangel, defend us in battle. Be our protection against the wickedness and snares of the devil. May God rebuke him, we humbly pray. And do thou, O Prince of the Heavenly Host, by the power of God, cast into hell Satan and all the evil spirits who prowl through the world seeking the ruin of souls. Amen.
1: Coming up this week on The Gist, and new season, new pope. We're still getting used to this new pope, this new American pope.
2: But Cardinal Prevost was much more than just an American.
1: Oh my gosh!
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0: Hey, everybody. Welcome to a new episode of Walk in Faith. We are in Orlando, Florida at NRB, and I'm sitting down with my friend David A.R. White and Brian Bosworth. Guys, it's great to meet you, Brian and David. It's always a pleasure to see you.
1: Likewise.
0: Thank you so much. We're here to talk about Revelation Road, and I have not seen all three. I'm sorry. But I do watch pretty much every PureFlix movie. I've seen you in so many. The other day it was The Basketball Coach or The Vigilante. I mean, there's always something. So tell us about Revelation Road.
1: Yeah. Well, Brian and I actually started Revelation Road in 2012, over 10 years ago, was the first movie. It was this

0: idea. Obviously, the book of, you know, if you're taking Mad Max with Empire Strikes Back and then you throw in the book of Revelation, that's what this is. You know, it's this really cool following of my character who's left behind. His family told him to come to faith and he didn't. And all of a sudden, boom, the rapture happens. And how do you proceed in the years of the tribulation? And so this series, it was cool to get back together with Brian and do this, and it's 7 episodes. You'd think of the 7 years of tribulation, 7 seals, and it is a romp.
1: Can you tell me about your character, Brian?
2: My character, at the very beginning, Revelation Road 1-2, his name is Hog.
0: It's a great name.
2: It's a great name because I ride a motorcycle. I'm the leader of a motorcycle gang, full of vengeance, wielding a 5-foot hammer.
1: Yes.
2: Sledgehammer.
1: I remember the first episode and the first scene where the guy runs away and you chase him. I thought you were going to let him go, and you didn't. And I remember that scene.
0: You bludgeoned him with a hammer.
2: He didn't have the right answers.
0: It's very
2: fake. Was
1: he an accountant or something? What was he? I forgot his character.
0: He was a federal agent.
1: A federal agent
0: gone wrong.
2: Yeah. Oh. He's like a lot of humans. When something bad happens in their life, they really don't know how to exercise their anger. He exhibits his anger outward, instead of really understanding what's happened and why it's happened and where is he gonna go from here. And he wants to put blame, so he blames humanity. He goes out and exacts revenge on humanity. And ironically, at that particular time in my life, it's kind of who I was. So I resonated with the character on the page, and it scared me a little bit because I don't like having darkness inside me. But if you don't have instructions on how to deal with that, it makes life sometimes very unbearable. But you got to get through it. For me, it was very cathartic because when the event actually happens on screen and you see it and then you reflect on when this event happens and if it happens today, tomorrow, next week, next month, next year, whenever it happens, and you realize, man, I'm not going. I am here. I am left here by my own choices because I refuse to engage in a relationship and change my life and put him first and me second. It made me really look back on what have I accomplished? Yeah, I've done some things, and yeah, people know my name, but ultimately, you're by yourself most of your day, most of your life, and you're looking, and we're all struggling. How do I fit in? Why am I here?
1: Yeah.
2: What am I doing? Am I impacting anybody? You know, and if you're not doing that, you really need to figure out, what am I missing? And in most cases, we're just missing that relationship.
1: It's amazing. I mean, you said so many powerful things, because you think about, too, as successful as you are and you were as an athlete, right, as an actor, as a opening Pure Flix, we still suffer from being insecure, right? Being significant, fitting in, right? And then there's this persona that we create, but beneath the surface, we're all like in pain, right? We're suffering until we make that connection to Christ.
2: Absolutely.
1: So what happened that, how did you overcome that pain and that darkness in your life?
2: Well, understanding my relationship with my father, and really when we're growing up as young men, you know, we have to have positive role models in our lives, and we always kind of gravitate to our fathers, our grandfathers, our coaches, you know, our male teachers, people that we can identify with. And in my case with my father, we had a strong bond, but it was a difficult bond. As a kid, I always wanted to just kind of satisfy him, and it was difficult to get that from him. And I didn't realize, you don't understand that, what's going on in his life as a kid. But as you learn later, why is my dad the way he is? And then you suddenly look at, why am I the way I am? Because now I'm kind of a little mimic of him. If I look back on it, he didn't have a great relationship with his father, never knew his father.
1: We're talking the same language.
2: Yeah. And as you grow up with the man, you realize that the toolbox that he goes out into the garage every day to help build your life is full of a bunch of broken tools. And then suddenly you inherit that toolbox, and when you start your family and you want to build your life the proper way, you go into the toolbox and go, oh, my hammer's broken, my wrench is broken, my pliers don't work, I don't have a screwdriver, I can't do anything. So I got to go find somebody else to do it. And if you're finding somebody else to fix your life or build your life, it doesn't work. So watching my father go through that, I just thought, I gotta break the chains here. I've got to do something positive in my life to impact it. And I had 3 kids. I want to be an effective father, I want to be an effective husband. But more important, I needed to be an effective person. And I wasn't that until I changed my way of thinking and put somebody else in the driver's seat, me get in the back seat and say, I just trust where you're going, God. And I trust, you know, trust the fact that Jesus died for all of us, and honor that, and then mimic my life behind that.
1: Were you ever able to have this conversation with your father, or has he passed away?
2: No, he passed away. You know, it was one of those dark moments in my life because he had gotten diagnosed with cancer. And for 7 or 8 years, he struggled. And the more he struggled, the more bitter he got. And when I got that call, it's like, you got to come now. You know, he's maybe hours. We don't know how much longer he's got. I remember walking in the room and just the disappointment that just came on his face. It's like, why are you here? I don't need you in my space right now. It just kind of broke my heart. But watching him go from rose to gray on that last breath, I realized that man died alone and bitter. And I don't want to do that. So I've got to make a change.

0: I would love to talk to you more about this. I mean, it's my father right now is in the hospital, and he's in a very similar situation, and he's very bitter and angry. And now, I just said the other day, my mom called me and said he wants to talk to you about his relationship with Christ. But I, same thing, not a great relationship growing up, but I forgive him for a lot. You know, he came from, his parents came from Italy, first generation. They didn't know how to express love and emotion.
1: Yes, exactly.
0: And anger. And so I take that in consideration. But like you said, I broke the cycle. How did your relationship with your children, did you sort of, before you broke the cycle, did you implement the similar tools from the toolbox that your father sort of left you? Were you creating standards that they couldn't reach? Did you have a good relationship with them?
1: Yeah, I mean, I've got three kids, and you know, the fortunate and unfortunate thing about having children is you don't control what comes out. They are their own being, and you have to accept and support them. So individually, each relationship is slightly different with each one of my children, and I have to accept them for who they are and then just try to guide them. But being present in their moment at each time that I get a chance to be with them is that lasting memory of who their father or who their mother is, you know. And if you create a bond over the period of time of trust, then they, when they need you, because this generation that we're raising around is super independent, and they have their own voice, mm-hmm. and they are speaking loudly, whether we agree with all of the things that they say, but we have to guide and we have to support, and hopefully over time, they get the initial essential things that they need so that they can then turn around when they start a family and go, I know where I got my information yes. from. And I want to pass that proper information on, because we all make mistakes as we go through. Now, we're all sinners. So through our choices, the choices that we make sometimes are good, sometimes they're not so good. If you're making 100% great choices, you know, there's probably only one on the planet that ever lived like that, and he died for us.
0: Yeah.
1: All the rest of our choices may be bad, but as long as we learn from the choices that we make, we get knocked down, we don't stay on the ground, we don't stay curled up, we get up and we go, I'm gonna learn from that. I may not make that mistake again, and when I pass on that knowledge, I'm gonna pass it on the right way and be supportive about it.
0: I love it. I think my son's gonna tell his family when he gets older, my father smothered me with love, you know, because my
1: That's
0: father never
1: thing.
0: Said I love
1: yeah.
0: you, right?
2: How
0: it was
2: old
0: just
2: is your son?
0: Seven.
2: Oh, okay.
0: And I'm like, I love all yeah. day. I love you. I love you. And my father, they didn't share that. He came from Italy. That's not, he was a man. They didn't express love and compassion and emotion.
1: In a different way. That generation
0: yeah,
1: did it in a different way.
0: Yeah, in a different way. Now it's like we smother our kids, so he'll have a problem with that later on. But you, I mean, you overcame a lot of adversity. I know your father was a Mennonite preacher. Wasn't it a rock farm? Something to do with rocks, right?
2: Well,
0: I'm trying
2: yeah.
0: to remember
2: well,
0: the story.
2: My first job was picking rocks, yeah.
0: I remember that.
2: Out in the middle of
0: and
2: the
0: And then
2: field,
0: from Kansas,
2: yeah.
0: you moved to Hollywood, right?
2: Yeah, I went to Chicago for a year and then came to L.A. when I was 19. It's interesting, though, listening to all that, because I'm a dad. I have three
0: yeah.
2: children. You know, my kids are much younger than Brian's. You know, they're still in 10. My daughter's 10, 13, and my son's 16. So it's this balance of trying to, like, not over-smother your kids.
0: I'm sorry,
2: you know?
0: Mario.
2: And I, fortunately, my dad actually, you know, was a believer and was a pastor, and his thing that I was able to come across was with connecting people. He was really great at that. Started Christian radio. He brought Christian radio to the South, from Oklahoma to Texas to Kansas, and so, you know, it didn't exist in that way. And I've been fortunate to be able to do that. You know, to meet one of the things that I love about the faith-based industry is that, you know, when we started Revelation Road 11 years

0: ago or 12 years ago. You start out in this life to do a project that you believe that the Lord calls you to do, whatever that work is. But in the process of it, God also has this huge reason behind things that we never ever see. Sometimes we get to see, like in this situation, you know, when Revelation Road, we were like, let's get the angriest guy we know who can, you know, wield a huge, you know, yeah, whatever, the
1: hammer
0: while
2: riding a bike, while
0: riding a 1,200-pound Harley, you know, bludgeoning a poor federal agent. Who's that? This guy.
1: Did he tell you that in the meeting?
2: Yeah, that's how they, that was the hook.
0: That was the hook.
1: That would have grabbed me, too. You know? Need an angry guy.
2: Wait a minute, you gotta get permission to do this?
0: But that's the beauty, though, I think, in our imaginations. We thought we were doing one Revelation Road, you know, and then it split into two, and then we did a third, you know, and then now 6-7 years later, here we were in South Africa for 3 months doing this series, you know, and it's cool because it's something I think that has not been seen in the faith-based world before. When, you know, have we done Mad Max, Empire Strikes Back, and
1: no,
0: Book of Revelation yet?
1: I agree. Even the look, though, right? It's like saturated.
0: So cool, yeah.
1: It reminds me of, like, not Mad Max, like some of the old, there was a Denzel Washington movie, I forgot the name.
0: Yeah, that where he walks around.
1: Yeah, it's the same sort of this way it's filmed.
0: Book of Eli.
1: I do appreciate that because you don't see really any faith-based films that have sort of that look.
0: Yeah.
1: They're all the same pop, life's great. They don't really explore.
0: And this is, you know, in Revelation Road, this is explores the depths of these people in the end times and what they're going through because it's so mind-boggling. Mm-hmm. We don't quite wrap our heads around it. You know, there's like books and books and books of trying to break it down of what does this actually mean and where are we going? And this series takes a glimpse of that in an entertaining way, clearly, in the book of Revelation, in, you know, what is the end times really like? What are the seven seals like? When do they break? How does this unfold?
1: Wow.
0: And so we're super excited to roll this thing out. And
1: now, so I did see some of part one. So if someone hasn't seen all three, they could still enjoy and watch.
0: Yeah, you don't have to actually watch the movies before. We encourage it.
2: Yeah,
0: right?
2: I think it helps.
0: Certainly more of Brian Bosworth is always a good thing.
2: I think that it gives a context of where you are just prior to that point.
0: It's the pre before the rapture.
1: Right.
0: And then this series takes place in after.
1: I got to finish the movie where you're the basketball coach and you're trying out, you're the janitor.
0: Nothing's impossible, yeah.
1: I got to finish that one. I've got 30 minutes left and then I'll stop watching.
2: Hey, the bucket list always grows, man.
1: Every time I go on PureFlix, there's something new
2: to
1: watch.
2: Great
1: and David's
2: content
1: starring
2: there,
1: in it, so I figured let me support him.
2: Yeah.
1: Well, guys, thank you. When is this going to be released?
2: September 29th.
0: Yeah.
1: Okay. Well, we'll advise everyone to watch
0: Trailer dropped
1: it
0: yesterday, though. So.
1: Oh, okay.
0: Trailer's out there. Take a look at it.
1: Well, we advise everyone to watch it. Guys, thank you so much. I really appreciate it.
2: Thank you for having us.
0: Thanks for having us.
1: Guys, hope you enjoyed today's episode of Walk in Faith. Always remember, you have the ability to inspire and evangelize through your words and actions. God bless you. Hey, everybody. It's Craig Syracuse. I'm the host of Walk in Faith, and I'm also the executive director of the Emmaus Center. If you would like to find out ways that you can contribute and help us bring the Word of God, help us evangelize, please log on to emmausbrooklyn.org for more information. God bless you.

Hi, I'm Father Kevin Zubel, a Redemptorist missionary stationed here in Baton Rouge. I'm the rector of the Redemptorist community at St. Jared Magella Church, and I serve as chaplain to the Hispanic Apostolate for the diocese. And I'm absolutely excited and ecstatic to be a part of this program, part of this project that we're calling Rejoicing in Hope. And the title for this comes from our constitution and statutes for we Redemptorists that describe us as rejoicing in hope and on fire with zeal. And I thought I would begin by sharing a little bit of my story and how I became a Redemptorist. And I don't want

to go all the way back to the beginning because I've been around a little while. But I wanted to start the story in 2002. In 2002, I was a graduate student at the University of Texas at Austin. I was graduating with my master's degree in professional accounting. I was taking the CPA exam, and I was beginning my career in public accounting there in Austin. Now, as I entered into 2002, the pillars of my identity were all they're all suffering a sense of disorientation and a sense of confusion. If we think back to 2002 and what was going on, you can imagine what it was like to be a man starting his career in tumultuous times. I considered myself very much an American. And in 2002, we were still reeling as a country from the devastation and the tragedy of the events of September 11th, 2001. The idea that we lived in a country that was secure and removed from a lot of the tumult of the world came crashing down literally when those two towers fell to the ground and when those planes crashed into the Pentagon and into that field in Philadelphia or outside of in Pennsylvania. As a Catholic, if we were to think back to 2002, that was the beginning of the unraveling of the scandals that would plague the church and continue to plague our church, that we continue to struggle with the scandals around sexual abuse of minors at the hands of clergy. So my identity as a Catholic was shaken. And I was beginning a career as a public accountant. And in 2002 was the time of the Enron scandal. And everything having to do with accountancy and transparency was completely changing the field that I was about to enter. And everything that I had studied for 5 years was being rewritten as I was starting my career. And so in 2002, I entered into this phase of my life completely confused about the big picture, completely unmoored about where I would find some sense of identity, some sense or foundation for hope. And I enjoyed my career. I had a great career in public accounting for 7 years, was able to work with great coworkers, many of whom are still very, very close friends. But it was not a very creative time of life. There wasn't a sense of being driven or motivated by something greater. There was no sense that my energy was being used to make the world a different or a better place. And so there was an emptiness, even in a life that was just filled with work and with relationships. And so about the year 2008, I was still very much involved in church. And I was starting to discover in my life, in my parish family, I was beginning to discover some things that were helping me understand the bigger picture that was already at work. I was involved primarily in choir, and in being in the choir, and creating music and reflecting on the text that we sing as a church helped me keep in touch with that thread of beauty that is always present in our church, even in the most difficult and challenging of times. I was involved in youth ministry, and the kids were asking questions that always kept me on my toes. It always kept me thinking and always kept me challenged about how to speak about the faith and how to come to terms with the teachings of our church. But probably most influential was my time with the St. Vincent de Paul Society and going with one other person to visit people in their homes. It was in the homes of families who were struggling, families living paycheck to paycheck, that I learned how faith really is not something on the peripheral of our lives, but that faith is absolutely necessary for us to survive and to thrive, that the gospel is the very oxygen that we breathe. And that sometimes those of us who don't have to struggle economically the way that many do, we don't even realize that this is the air that we're breathing, that the very grace of God is what keeps us moving day in and day out. But from those who are struggling and the heroism of their example and their courage revealed to me a lot that faith was still very much alive, that the grace of God was still very much at work. And so it was in this very fertile period in time of my life that my uncle introduced me to a Redemptorist who was serving in San Antonio. And this Redemptorist father, we would meet for coffee and
he opened up for me a whole different idea of service in the church. He talked about redemptorists as people who met people where they're at and just walked alongside them in the struggles and the celebrations of daily life. And that really attracted me. And all these pieces coming together began to put together something resembling a call. It wasn't a very clear call at the time, but it began to help me understand the bigger picture, help me understand that in a world where the pillars around which I had built my identity seemed to be crumbling, that the gospel of Jesus Christ was still a firm foundation, that the Holy Spirit was still very much alive and at work, and that it was people living their faith that revealed this to me and taught me how I might encounter the living God in the ins and outs of daily life. And so I took the risk and I entered formation with Redemptorists. And throughout my time in formation that began in 2009 and culminated in my vows in 2012 and ultimately my ordination as a priest just in 2017, throughout this whole process, the most influential formators in my life have been, and now even into my ministry continue to be, just families living their daily lives, embracing the faith, and finding in the gospel of Jesus Christ, a reason for hope, that finding the sacredness in the love and the sacrifices that they share day by day. And that continues to teach me as a priest and as a redemptorist, my call is to walk alongside the poor and the most abandoned, to proclaim a gospel of plentiful redemption in Jesus Christ. But even as I'm called to proclaim this gospel, the words that I preach, they come from a reflection on the lives of the people I encounter who continue to teach me through their example, through the love that they share in their families, through the sacrifices that they make. And so I'm blessed to continue this journey here in Baton Rouge with the Hispanic families that I accompany day in and day out in my ministry with the apostolate. And I'm grateful that I can share some of what they have revealed to me, some of the way that the gospel is still very much alive and at work in our world, to all of us here in the Diocese of Baton Rouge in this series, Rejoicing in Hope.

Lord of creation, you gave us the fertile earth and with it our daily bread as a sign of your love and providence. Today, we recognize with sorrow that millions of brothers and sisters continue to suffer from hunger, while so many goods are wasted at our tables.

awaken in us a new awareness that we learn to thank for every food, to consume simply, to share with joy, and to care for the fruits of the earth as a gift from you, destined for all, not just a few. Good Father, make us capable of transforming the logic of selfish consumption into a culture of solidarity. May our communities promote concrete gestures, awareness campaigns, food banks, and a sober and responsible lifestyle.

You who sent us your beloved Son, Jesus, broken bread for the life of the world, give us a new heart, hungry for justice and thirsty for fraternity.

May no one be excluded from the common table, and may your Spirit teach us to see bread not as an object of consumption, but as a sign of communion and care. Amen.

0: Did you know that May is the month of Mary? Through her cooperation with God, Mary played a unique role in his plan for salvation. Her trust in his word makes her the ultimate model of faith. She's our loving mother who shows us how to be open to the promptings of the Holy Spirit. Her unending faith through moments of joy and sorrow has inspired many Christian believers to emulate her devotion to our Lord. By the 19th century, May was officially recognized as the month of Mary. According to Pope Paul VI and his encyclical on the month of May, in this month, the benefits of God's mercy come down to us from Mary's throne in greater abundance. There are many ways we can honor Mary during this month, such as praying the rosary, consecrating ourselves to our Blessed Mother, and wearing her miraculous medal as a daily reminder. Let us take this time to venerate our Blessed Mother through devotion and prayer, and ask her to intercede for us so that we can continuously deepen our relationship with her Son, Jesus Christ.
1: Hi everyone, Kevin Elson here. We got a great show for you on Mondays. This is the day Hans Platte from Vinea Research Group joins us to share fascinating results from a national survey regarding Catholics and the confessional, including encouraging news for those looking to return. It's going to be a very interesting and very good show. So tune in on Monday for This is the Day right here on Catholic TV, America's Catholic Television Network.

Friends, we received many letters this week wanting to know what happened to that dead horse in the bathroom and how we got rid of it. Well, it was very simple to get rid of it. We just took the plug out of the bathtub. As we announced last week, our subject tonight is the glory of the soldier. And under soldier, of course, we include everyone in the Marines, the foot soldiers, those who fight

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Just before the show, we were giving out the second series of our telecasts. You know, we do not have them written out beforehand, so we take them down.

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The difference, as you see, between my angel, he loves all the armed forces. Between my angel and the sailor is that the sailor, whenever he sees a schooner such as is in this picture, he drinks it, and my angel just dances when he sees one. There are all kinds of stories, as you know, told about the sailors and the Marines and the men in the Air Force. For example, I suppose the sailors have constantly been maligned by saying they have a girl in every port. Now, that is not true, because they haven't been in every port. Many have been to Davenport.

The soldier has had a great and varied history. And is the origin of the word is interesting. When the soldiers became mercenary and sold themselves out to the highest bidder in the 15th or 16th century, they were given their pay. And in French, it was sold. And hence the name in French became soldat, from which we derive the word soldier. There's a world of difference between the soldier, of course, of the free world, our democracy, and the soldier of the Soviet world. You're looking at my angel because he came aboard? The soldier of the slave world, that is to say of the communist world, is necessarily bent on offense. Because the whole communist philosophy is dedicated to world revolution. And once you are men of that particular type of civilization, you necessarily make them offensive soldiers. Because one thing you can't do with bayonets is sit on them. So the communists send them conquering throughout the world. Soldiers of a democratic country are quite different. Soldiers in a democracy come into being very much like locks might come into a village. Here's 1,000 homes in a village. Every man is friendly with his neighbor. There are no locks on windows, no bars on doors. Everyone is free to come and go in any house in the neighborhood. One night a thief breaks in. The next morning, 1,000 locks have to be purchased. Now it happens that there's the thief in the world. That's the reason democracies have to arm. The greatest tribute that can be paid to soldiers is to recall that they are always spoken of well in the scriptures. In the Old Testament, great soldiers are praised like Joshua, David, and Gideon. In the New Testament, whenever an individual is mentioned, it's always in terms of praise. And I believe the reason is that when a civilization like the Roman began to rot, the putrefaction starts at the center, which means that off at the periphery, in the military, in the armed forces, there are still those remnants of respect for law, and decency, and order, which preserve civilization. And that is why the soldiers that are found in the outposts of the Roman Empire in gospel times are men to be praised. And two great characteristic notes of soldiers are found in the Gospels, found throughout history. The first note of the great soldier is sympathy. And the second is a spirit of sacrifice. First of all, sympathy. One soldier does not make an army any more than one swallow makes a summer. He's committed to live in community, and so he develops a spirit of friendliness with his fellow man. And then in addition to that, he has to travel very often to other lands. And these great floods of humanitarianism wipe away all the barriers and obstructions of race and of nation and of color and of class. And he begins to understand what Alexander the Great told his soldiers in Persia, that God is the common father of all men.

soldier begins to see as he goes into other lands that all people are one, and all made of one blood. And this sympathy begets a humility in the soldier. When a man is alone, he can be proud of himself. When he's with others, he's much more humble. Fly on the nose of the cameraman looks very large. In the theater, it looks small. When a man is alone and by himself, he can be an egotist. But when he's in an army and in another world, he becomes very humble. And that explains the sympathy and the humility of these soldiers. One of them that was mentioned in the gospel, the centurion of Capernaum. See how sympathetic he was. And how sympathetic he had to be to win the reputation that he enjoyed. After all, he belonged to this great power of Rome that was sending its eagles throughout the world. He comes into a conquered people. Naturally, he was unpopular. He should have been. For the Romans were in the land of the Jews, very much like Soviets are in China or in Poland. And yet, he was kindly and sympathetic, and one day he came to our Lord and said that his servant was sick. The servant of that Roman soldier was probably a slave. Caesar once complained that he wept at the death of a servant. But this man is interested in the life of his servant. And he comes to our Lord and asks that the servant be healed. And the Jewish elders were struck with the sympathy and kindness of the man, went to our Lord, and they gave two arguments why he should be helped. Imagine two arguments in favor of this Roman soldier. The first was, he loves our race. How gentle he had to be to win that appellation. And secondly, he built for us a synagogue. He was humble too. Oh, so very humble. Because he said to our Lord, I do not want you to enter under my roof. You need not come to my house. I have men under me, because I am a man of authority. I say to one, go, and he goeth. Come, and he cometh. To another, do this, and he doth it. Therefore, he suggested to our Lord that merely the word of his omnipotent lip would be enough to cure the servant. And the servant was cured at that hour. The soldier was kind. Sympathetic, and in these days, when those who follow the Savior reach the moment of most intimate union with him, there wells up at the moment of communion on the lips of a devout Christian the words of a soldier, Lord, I am not worthy. This sympathy we find in our American soldiers throughout the world. We know what they are doing in mission lands, for example, the aid they are giving to our leprosaria, to our hospitals, to our homes for the aged, how they are helping the orphans and the refugees throughout the world. Not only our own soldiers. Let me tell you this story about a communist soldier. One of our missionary sisters was telling me just the other day. When she was in prison in China for a couple of years, she contracted malaria. And the communists refused to give her any water. And her throat was like a blazing fire. She said to the communist soldier nearby, I'm dying. He said, good. We will not have to feed you. All we have to do is bury you. She said, give me some tea. He was making a pot of tea. The communist soldier said, why should I give you tea? You're an enemy. And then his mouth became a crater of hate and a volcano of blasphemy. And as he cursed her and accused her of being a spy and an agent of an imperialist power, amidst all of his cursing and blasphemies, he moved over to this dying sister and poured some tea into her tin cup that saved her life.
you see. Report it to the party and demote it. But the point that I want to bring out is that the natural sympathy of a soldier overcame the hardness even of communist philosophy, and he broke the bonds of all dialectical materialism to prove that a soldier is a man of sympathy and love. Then humility. Would you like to see a letter I got from a soldier the other day that indicates humility? He passed me by in the street. Failed to see me, and he wrote this letter. The soldier says, "Dear Bishop Sheen, last evening at the Alfred Smith dinner, I was told that while I was passing through the streets of New York yesterday, you stopped at a street corner to greet me. I regret I failed to see you, but I do assure you that I am more than complimented by your friendly thoughtfulness. I would have valued the opportunity to have stopped my car, however briefly, to chat for a moment with personal regards." Would you like to know the name of the soldier? Dwight D. Eisenhower.

I wrote to the president and I said, in America, when the president passes a friend on the street and through no fault of his own fails to recognize him, he sends a letter of greeting. That is democracy. In Russia, when the dictator passes a friend on the street without recognizing him, that means he's marked for liquidation. That is communism. The second quality of the soldier is sacrifice. Sacrifice in times of peace, because he has to leave his home, his loved ones. Because he has to go through the long routine of preparation. And in addition to that, when there was no excitement for battle, no spur to action, he still has to go through the indelicacies of barracks life. And then in time of war, the soldier's a man of sacrifice because on the battlefield he does not live for himself. He does not die for himself. He lives and he dies for others. His life is characterized by a beautiful vicariousness, surrender of self for others. We find this in a great soldier, too, that is mentioned in the gospel. There's a centurion, he had charge of 100 soldiers, to run 60th of a Roman legion, the Roman legion amounting to 6,000 men. He was sent out this particular day to execute a batch of criminals. He had done it 100 times before. It was the old Roman method of putting men to death. He knew all about it. He went through with it, was struck a bit by the fact that one who was crucified, as soon as the nails hit his hands, said, "Father, forgive them, for they know not what they do." Then he noticed, too, that death did not seem to come to him, that he went out to meet it. And he died, speaking in a loud voice, as if he were giving up his own life, which he did, saying, "Father, into thy hands I commend my spirit." The change came over that particular soldier. He was seeing now not the circumstances of death, as men are generally interested today in the circumstances of death as they follow murder mysteries and read detective stories. But this soldier became for the moment tremendously interested in the significance of death and all that it implied. He began to see that here was someone who was giving his life for another. And then this soldier made a public affirmation of his faith. As he said, "Indeed, this was the Son of God." He was the first to say, "There are no atheists in foxholes." And the spirit of sacrifice has passed over into the lives of our soldiers. We know 100 stories we could tell you of men who risked their own lives.

lives, and some even have died, just to save the one that they call a buddy. And you remember Joyce Kilmer, one of the great soldiers of World War I, how he translated everything that happened to him in war into the scene which this Roman soldier saw on the hill of Calvary. He would first of all complain about his army life, and then he would think of that great soldier and his vicarious death. He gave himself to the world. And he said, "My shoulders ache beneath my pack. Lie easier cross upon his back. I march with feet that burn and smart. Thread holy feet upon my heart. I dare not lift a hand to clear my eyes of salty tears that sear. Then shall my fickle soul forget my agony of bloody sweat, my rifle hand is sick and numb. From thy pierced palm, red rivers come. Lord, thou hast suffered more for me than all the hosts of land and sea. Then let me render back again the millionth of thy gift. Amen. It's a poem of a soldier who sacrificed himself for his country. Why not then recognize their great value? We wonder, why is it that in times of war we praise the sacrifice, the self-forgetfulness, the self-abnegation, and the fearlessness of our soldiers on the battlefield, and then in time of peace call such sacrifice and such discipline womanly virtues? Why do we do it? Why is it that in times of war we commend the soldier for obedience to his orders, for his oath of fealty, for the fulfillment of his missions, for obedience to all of his commissions? And then in time of peace have little respect for the same obedience? We'll not put it into our schools and into our homes and into our national life, with the result that we pay the terrible penalty of juvenile delinquency. Why is it that in time of war we tell our soldiers that they must be ready, if need be, to give their lives for the preservation of the liberty of our country? And then in time of peace, we say it is asking too much of any man to give an answer to the question, are you a loyal American? Are you a communist? There are no Fifth Amendment.

0: on battlefields behind which our soldiers may protect their lives. Shall we therefore be ashamed in peace of what we are so proud in war? Rather let us put on the breastplate of justice, the shield of faith, carrying the sword of the spirit, marching with courage under the great God who is the Lord of hosts, and under the protection of a woman who is as invincible as an army drawn up in battle array. Then we shall preserve our country, our traditions, our soldiers, and our America. Bye now, and God love you.
1: People of all faiths recognize Bishop Fulton J. Sheen as one of the greatest communicators of the 20th century. He was born in El Paso, Illinois, in May of 1896. As a young boy, he knew he wanted to be a priest. He served as an altar boy at St. Mary's Cathedral in Peoria, Illinois. At St. Viator College, his education and debating skills taught him the skills he used throughout his life. His unique ability at being natural and at ease in front of any audience was noted early in his ministry. He was ordained in 1919 and went on to become one of the best-known and greatly loved priests in church history. He wrote 96 books and hundreds of articles and columns. He broadcast numerous radio and TV programs. People from all faiths watched him on television because he spoke to every man. They always waited with joy for his goodbye, his blessing, God love you. It continues to give us joy and memories.
0: Bye now, and God love you.
1: Bishop Fulton J. Sheen went to be with the Lord in December of 1979. Fulton J. Sheen, requiescat in pace.

everyone. I'm Victoria Sechrist, and welcome to Green Goals. Today, I'm going to show you how you can clean your delicates and sentimental items with an eco wash bag right here. But first, let's take a look at a quote from Laudato Si. In paragraph 5, Pope Francis says, "The destruction of the human environment is extremely serious, not only because God has entrusted the world to us men and women, but because human life is itself a gift which must be defended from various forms of debasement." Okay, so we know that plastic bottles often litter different parts of the world, rivers, beaches, people's backyards, parks, wherever, okay? So there is something good that can come from those. And one of the things that can come from recycled plastic water bottles is this eco wash bag from a company called Soak. Their website is soakwash.com. And they say they use 100% post-consumer recycled plastic bottles, and specifically 8 or more, which we have here, to make one of these eco wash bags, keeping these type of water bottles out of the oceans and out of the landfills. Now, I say that, and I'm not encouraging you to go use these single-use plastic bottles so that they can become a bag, but we're just taking the plastic bottles that have already been attempted to be recycled and making them into something good. So this eco wash bag, what it does is it keeps items that you wash in here in the washing machine in good condition

0: for a longer period of time. So that will help you not have to get rid of them sooner. Now, specifically, it's for maybe sentimental items. So these mittens to me are very special because they were made actually from an old sweater of a family member of mine who passed away. So these were remade into mittens, and they're more on the delicate side, so I'm not gonna throw them in with the regular laundry. So I'm gonna put them in this eco wash bag. Also, this was a hand knit hat that was made for my daughter from someone that we really care about. So again, I don't wanna put this just typically in with the regular laundry. So I'm gonna put it in this eco wash bag. You can also put in things maybe like scarves or bathing suits or anything that has sentimental value. Put it in, zip it up, and then you're gonna wash it usually on delicates. And so it keeps those sentimental items in good shape. But again, it also keeps just regular items lasting longer, reducing the need to consume more. When you're not using it, you could also just use it as a travel bag. So maybe it's your laundry bag when you travel, or maybe you actually roll up your clothes and pack it inside. It has almost a little hook here that you can hang it so when it's not in use. And I encourage you to check it out. This is the Soak Wash Eco Bag. And here is to clean clothes and recycled plastic water bottles. I'll see you next time on Green Goals. Watch for more Green Goals on This Is The Day, Mondays at 10:30 a.m. and 8 p.m. Eastern on the Catholic TV Network.
1: Did you know that May is the month of Mary? Through her cooperation with God, Mary played a unique role in his plan for salvation. Her trust in his word makes her the ultimate model of faith. She's our loving mother who shows us how to be open to the promptings of the Holy Spirit. Her unending faith through moments of joy and sorrow has inspired many Christian believers to emulate her devotion to our Lord. By the 19th century, May was officially recognized as the month of Mary. According to Pope Paul VI and his encyclical on the month of May, in this month, the benefits of God's mercy come down to us from Mary's throne in greater abundance. There are many ways we can honor Mary during this month, such as praying the rosary, consecrating ourselves to our Blessed Mother, and wearing her miraculous medal as a daily reminder. Let us take this time to venerate our Blessed Mother through devotion and prayer, and ask her to intercede for us so that we can continuously deepen our relationship with her Son, Jesus Christ.

0: Coming up this week on The Gist.
1: And new season, new pope. We're still getting used to this new pope, this new American pope.
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0: Oh my gosh!
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0: Join us when we'll be here to give you The Gist.

In the 17th century, two very different groups of people, the Wendat and the French, with their own culture, faith, and story, came together and coexisted on common ground. With the arrival of the Jesuits and other missionaries, these two peoples became more than just trading partners. Together, they forged a unique relationship, sharing with each other their wisdom, skills, experiences, and even joys and sufferings. Today, we'll learn more about the Jesuit missions in Southern Ontario as we travel to Martyr Shrine and Sainte-Marie among the Hurons.

understand the Jesuit mission here to Nouvelle-France can find many of its original pieces here in the blacksmith shop that was an essential part of the Jesuit mission. The fire that stoked in this place, manned by a Jesuit brother and his lay collaborators, was at the very heart of the enlarging project as the vision for St. Marie's creation grew every year of its existence. The pieces that we find in this place represent a larger question that we must ask ourselves as to the presence of the Jesuits here, but even more so of those who came from France in the larger colonial project of the 17th century. It was no small feat with the will of King Louis XIV to proclaim that they would come to this new land, that they placed a flag and donned as Nouvelle-France. The technological advancements required to come to this part of the world and the technology that needed to be brought here was extensive. Here in the blacksmith shop, we see the use of iron, water, woods, and the skill and ingenuity of the blacksmith coming to the table. And just imagine the amount of labor, energy, and material that had to be brought from New France, first by ship in the 30-day voyage to arrive here, amidst stormy seas, the threat of pirate incursion, and the threat of the weather alone. Then upon their arrival, the long portage that was required and the canoe rides to be able to bring the material to this area and bring to life the vision that the Jesuit fathers had for this site in the heart of the Wendat Nation.

The colonial project of the French was the engineering force behind the arrival of the French in this region. But traveling along that was the spirit of the missionary and the church in France that had a very clear objective of wanting to come into the heart of the First Nations people and to bring to them an encounter of Jesus Christ so that they might help to discover Christ in their own reality. Here in this blacksmith shop, the Jesuits not only worked the fire and stoked the flame, but also used this place as an opportunity to practice their evangelization with the various Wendat people who would come as Christians or Christians-to-be, fascinated with the ability that the French seemed to have to manipulate the elements that they knew well, water, fire, earth, and air, to bring together a new creation. This reflection on creation was an opportunity for the Jesuit missionary to talk about creation itself and where it came from, and also to discuss how the sacred earth was a part of both cultures together. And through that exchange, begin a discussion about the Creator and how the Creator was involved in sustaining this great creation that they maintained.

0: Located in Midland, Ontario, about a two-hour drive north of Toronto, are two key historical sites, Martyr Shrine and St. Marie Among the Hurons. Martyr Shrine, a 300-acre property, is dedicated to honoring the lives of Canada's patron saints, the Jesuit missionaries who came and settled here to serve among the Indigenous people in the 17th century. Across from it is a living history museum, St. Marie Among the Hurons, intimately connected to the shrine. It's the very first European settlement in Ontario and one of the locations of the Jesuit missions among the Wendat people.
1: So the vision for being in this space began over 150 years ago when one of the first Jesuits came back from France to work among the Indigenous people in the early 1800s. He came by dog sled to this very location, to the ruins of the Jesuit mission, and celebrated a mass there, hoping that the lives of St. John de Brébeuf and his companions would be part of the very ethos of a new Jesuit presence. Immediately after that, there was the desire to investigate this area and discover the places in which the Jesuit martyrs and their two lay companions died, offering themselves at the service of the Indigenous people. In 1632, the Jesuits established a formal mission at the invitation of the Wendat people to live within their nation and to evangelize, to share the experience of Christ with them. Between 1632 and 1649, many missionaries, over 50, worked in this area, along with their lay collaborators, dones, laymen who had dedicated their lives to serve with the Jesuits among these people.
2: So the dones, who I'm representing today, they were the domestic workers who volunteered to come here to complete the manual labor and the maintenance that would be required for a settlement of this size. And they were French. In their first year, they came with 18 men, and they set up in the second courtyard in our Enpilier building. There were 66 men who lived here at the height of the population.
0: From 1639 to 1649, tensions grew between two tribal groups, the Wendat and Iroquois, which put the lives of the Jesuits in grave danger. Many were captured, tortured, or put to death. Despite this, and with good reason to flee, the Jesuit missionaries chose to stay with the Wendat people they had come to serve.
1: Their choice to stay marks an incredible moment in the Canadian history that we honor here, where their yes to Christ for the sake of the Indigenous peoples marks an important message that we share here at the shrine through the lives of St. John de Brébeuf, St. Gabriel Lalma, St. Charles Garnier, St. Jean de Lalonde, St. René Goupil, St. Isaac Jogues, St. Antoine Daniel, St. Noël Chabanel. Through each of them in a particular way, we break open the mystery of offering oneself in love and the important trajectory of love that should mark our Christian life. Their blood, we believe, fell into the ground and brought a new sense of holiness and grace. It was for this reason that Father Filion, the first director of Martyr Shrine, wanted the church to be built in this location. And so as you walk through this space and pray with the relics of the martyrs, you are doing that in their very spiritual space.
0: After 1 year of construction, Martyr Shrine was completed in 1926 and dedicated to St. Joseph. Later in 1930, the Jesuit martyrs were canonized and, along with St. Joseph, recognized as co-patron saints of Canada.
1: Standard, since we don't actually have images of St. John de Brébeuf.
0: In addition to the lush history upon which this shrine was built, the church also houses relics of three saints martyred for their evangelization efforts.
1: Here at the shrine, we have the relics of St. John de Brébeuf, St. Gabriel Lalma, and St. Charles Garnier. They are housed within the Church of St. Joseph and are a key part of many pilgrims' experience as they come here. We see each person that comes as a pilgrim who first and foremost has made a choice in their day to step aside and enter into a journey towards a moment with Christ in prayer. Coming into the shrine and climbing the steps to the church that's on the hill, that movement of self-offering to come and to pray with the Lord is very moving for some people. Others want to come and participate in the Mass that is happening here, and we have four Masses scheduled throughout the day.
0: You also have countless opportunities to meet and interact with a Jesuit priest, from the Sacrament of Reconciliation to just a quick chat in the main administrative center, to perhaps even having something from the gift shop blessed. Outside of the church are over 30 gardens for prayer or quiet with the Lord, not the least of which includes the beautiful Stations of the Cross and the Brebeuf Prayer Garden. People from around the world often journey together on a pilgrimage to Martyr Shrine, and anywhere from 500 to 10,000 people congregate in one day.
1: With a Tamil day, or the Filipino day, or the Vietnamese day, or the Italian day, or the Croatian day, and to see dance, music, their own language being expressed all together in the Eucharist is a powerful experience for one who's attending on pilgrimage or one who's here and is witnessing it.
0: The site itself is deeply embedded with cultural references to the intricate history and relationship between the Jesuit missionaries and the Wendat people.

As you enter into the church, you are faced immediately by a high ceiling with a rounded shape, narrow and lengthed. It's a beautiful natural environment, all in soft woods, to suggest the longhouse of the Wendat people, where so many of the missionaries lived and worked alongside Christian Wendat.

this coming together of creation and the sacred, this bringing together of the indigenous cultural experiences with the Christian tradition, is represented here in the church, but is also a key theme that one can find throughout the entire history of the Jesuit mission amongst the Wendat people in the early modern period. Here in the Church of St. Joseph, at the heart of the mission of St. Marie, we find an extraordinary example in its architecture and its purpose of the very spirit of the mission that both drove the Jesuit fathers into the heart of the Wendat nation and inspired a whole generation of Wendat to embrace the Christian faith amidst many odds. Here in its very architecture, we see the ground left bare, respecting the Wendat belief that their souls were connected to their Creator by being firmly planted on the ground. The open space and architecture, lacking a sacristy and other closed doors, to represent that openness that they found in their own longhouses, living together as many families in a single large space. A fireplace, a hearth at the center of the church, because of the fire, which in the longhouse was so important as a source of life and spiritual renewal for the people of the Wendat who lived there. But more importantly, this church spoke to a spiritual tradition which fed and gave life to the Jesuits who came from France. Their strong belief was that by coming to this land, they were walking through the cross of Christ and entering into a place of sacrifice from which there would be great fruit. As we know from the Catholic tradition, it is the seeds of the martyr's blood falling to the earth that form the bedrock and base of a church that would hope to flourish. Here, among the Wendat people, the Jesuits traveling over 3 months on the ships from France, then 30 days by canoe and entering into a territory under the constant threat of attack from the Iroquois, not to mention the weather and conditions they faced, they believed that they were truly entering through that portal, that cross of Christ, into a land where they could choose out of love for God to offer themselves fully to the people they'd come to serve. Between 1639 and 1649, that desire to give of themselves came to fruition in the martyrdom of 6 Jesuits and 2 of their lay companions. In each of those situations, though, we must reflect on the lives of the individuals themselves, lives lived of generosity and love long before that final moment of sacrifice. In each of their situations, they had an opportunity to flee or to remain with the Wendat who they were trying to protect in the midst of battle. They all chose to remain, and in doing so, yes, died, but died in a moment that involved a true embrace of Christ who they loved, and an embrace of the people that they had come to serve. In this holy place, the graves of Brébeuf and Lalemant remain as a testament to that love, which speaks so much to the heart and foundations of the spirit of our nation, of faith and courage.

0: St. Marie Among the Hurons is a national historic site. Originally constructed by the Jesuits as a fortified mission center in 1639, it was burned down 10 years later as the missionaries left the region. Reconstruction took place during the 1940s and 50s, and it was finally reopened in 1967 as a living history museum where visitors can experience it come to life through self-guided visits, education programs, and an interpretive museum that houses some 750 artifacts.
1: This place is part of the cultural landscape of this region. It is a huge part of the story that helps weave the cultural landscape of the North Simcoe region, the Ontario region. It is the very first European settlement here in Ontario. It is also a very important conduit to tell the story of a very complex culture context story. So we pride ourselves on being a cultural heritage specialist.
2: Starting at the stone is a really good place to start because it was actually one of the last building types that was built here at St. Marie. So we can kind of go back in time just from our front entrance. You're going to go into the north courtyard where we have buildings like the blacksmith building. You'd learn a little bit about Louis Gobert, the blacksmith here, and you'll get to see the first forge that was in Ontario. So each of the buildings has a particular purpose and often personnel that go along with that. So you'll be able to learn about what their daily lives could have been like, a little bit about their personal history as well. Another important building that draws a lot of attention is our longhouse. Our longhouse can give you an idea of what life during the winter months was like for the Wendat.
1: So our education programs is really part of the fabric of what makes us such a unique site. There is nowhere else that you can come and have such a visceral, sort of hands-on, the sights, the smells, the feel of really stepping back in time.
2: Additionally, we have animations going on all day. So animations are different kinds of activities that you'll be able to witness, like a demonstration of a particular activity. Our canoe entrance on our waterway is one of our most popular animations that we have here. You might get to spend some time in the blacksmith shop, perhaps watch a real blacksmith build a nail or a tool that would have been used here, and we do continue to use here at St. Marie.
1: Our education groups are half-day, full-day programs in the summer and spring and fall. So we can focus on Indigenous games like lacrosse. We can also focus on the Jesuit side of it, so taking them through Brebeuf's instructions, which he wrote to other Jesuits coming here and explaining the connection and the way that they adapted their story of the birth of Jesus to teach and evangelize the Wendat people. So those are very different school groups that we see, but it's two different stories that we really need to tell here.

mission here in the Wendat Nation was its people. The Jesuits across Europe and around the world were at the forefront of ensuring that the First Nations peoples in this part of the world, but also Aboriginal peoples in all of their missions, were recognized by Crown and State as being fully human, both in body and in soul. An important reality necessary to encourage the fact that these are a people with a rich heritage and a human understanding whose hearts could be open to recognize the presence of God already laboring in their lives. Here at St. Marie Among the Hurons, a living testament to that reality that echoed across the world, the Wendat were chosen because of their stability as an agrarian nation, relying on land and the fruits of the land as much as upon the hunting grounds in this fertile land. They were here long enough for the Jesuits to form a foundation in the heart of their nation and to live among them in a way that would allow for a true sharing of cultures. More than this, Saint Jean de Brébeuf had already recognized years before their advanced language skills and their oration that was said to match that found in the texts he had studied of Cicero and Socrates. Moreover, in being with the people in this land, it was clear that an advanced culture and traditional sense of spirituality was well rooted in every facet of their lives. It was for this reason that the dialogue between the French Jesuit missionary and the Wendat could be so rich as it was during the decade that they came to meet here at St. Marie Among the Hurons. Behind us, we're witnessing an extraordinary event of French and Wendat culture coming together in the learning of the game of lacrosse, which was deeply rooted in the various cultures of this region among the First Nations peoples. An even greater example of the learning and sharing that we find in the history of the coming together of these peoples, looking through the Jesuit relations, are the ways in which the French learned how to live and survive in these vast lands amidst various forms of climate with the help of their Wendat friends. More than these, however, is the life of Joseph Chiatenwa, one of the great leaders among the Wendat people who embraced a life with Christ at Grace Sacrifice. Walking amidst these grounds, he was led in the spiritual exercises of Ignatius Loyola, and during 8 days, his soul was broken open to the presence of God as he walked through the weeks of those exercises, praying closely, growing in his relationship with Christ, and documenting that experience in a series of prayers that we have to this day. Joseph Chiatenwa, a cross in one hand, a feather in the other, lifts up his hands as a testament to the coming together of two peoples in a way that to this day marks a foundational moment in Canada's history.

0: People come from all over the world to this place to enter into that story and to ask for the intercession of these martyrs, to pray with them to God for a series of needs, whether it be for healing of mind, body, and soul, to help them as a family to bring life into the world, to help with a job, to help with their financial circumstances. Whatever that may be, that breaking open of Christ's own self-giving love on the cross, shown in the lives of the martyrs, touches into the suffering, the struggle, and the joy of pilgrims that come here as they pray with them, asking for God's grace to help them in some aspect of their life.
1: When I walk around St. Marie on a daily basis, I like envisioning that I'm walking the same footsteps that many people walked 400 years ago. My interest in particular right now is agricultural and gardening systems, because from that agricultural perspective, you have medicine, you have how people interacted with the ecology and the environment here, you have food, of course. Food is so central to both the Wendat culture and the European culture. It really brings people together, and people who

0: in 2021 or 2022, we can all relate to sitting around a table, sharing stories, and eating, of course, the most important part.
1: Although I'm the coordinator of marketing, I spend a lot of time on the historic site because it's a place where I feel it not only creates a spot for me to clear my head and be very thoughtful about what I do in my own job, but it's a way to immerse myself in the history that we have here. And there's no other place like it. And we are stewards of the education of this history. And so when they come here, we want them to leave with more than what they came. We have visitors who say, this was not going to be a stop on our vacation. This was not going to be somewhere we came. But because we came here, we're leaving with a different perspective. We're now able to think more critically about the world around us because we came here and we saw and we experienced and we felt and we smelled. So I think the tangible physical experience of St. Marie is very overpowering.
2: The connection between St. Marie Among the Hurons as a national historic site and Martyr Shrine as a national shrine is so unique and important because one can walk, taste, hear, experience the lives of men such as Brébeuf, Jogues, Lalemant, come to know them in a special way, and from that experience climb the hill and be with them in prayer before their relics, and have that kind of connection that not only helps in our prayer of intercession, but as we've been told often in our tradition, by breaking open the lives of these saints, we are gaining deep and important insights for our own spiritual journey with the Lord.
3: 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You can learn more about these important historical sites and plan your visit at martyrshrine.com and stmarieamongthehurons.on.ca. I'm Mary Rose Bacani Valenti. See you next time as we make more of our faith stories come to life.

God is true to His word, always. What do we tell God whenever we pray? In Jesus, we find the true worship of God. Do not be afraid. Rather, be prepared. Each one of us a member of Christ. Each one of us a part of Christ. The word has been exposed. Let us now fulfill it. Ciao, mabuhay. You are watching The Word Exposed. Let us behold Jesus, the Word incarnate, revealing Himself to us in the Sunday readings. We are on the sixth Sunday of Easter. We are approaching the conclusion of this glorious season. Today's Gospel from St. John is a good reminder and preparation as we transition to the ordinary time. The reading brings us back to the Last Supper, where Jesus revealed to His disciples that He would also suffer and die, but another Advocate will come to be with them always. Jesus will ask the Father to send the Spirit of Truth. On that day, the Lord tells His disciples, "You will realize that I am in my Father, and you are in me, and I in you." This Advocate will accompany the disciples, the church, to guide us always, to remind us of the Word

First reading. A reading from the Acts of the Apostles. Philip went down to the city of Samaria and proclaimed

for unclean spirits, crying out in a loud voice, came out of many possessed people, and many paralyzed or crippled people were cured. There was great joy in that city. Now when the apostles in Jerusalem heard that Samaria had accepted the word of God, they sent them Peter and John, who went down and prayed for them, that they might receive the Holy Spirit. For it had not yet fallen upon any of them. They had only been baptized in the name of the Lord Jesus. Then they laid hands on them, and they received the Holy Spirit. The word of the Lord.

0: 22nd reading. A reading from the first letter of Peter. Beloved, sanctify Christ as Lord in your hearts. Always be ready to give an explanation to anyone who asks you for a reason for your hope, but do it with gentleness and reverence, keeping your conscience clear, so that when you are maligned, those who defame your good conduct in Christ may themselves be put to shame. For it is better to suffer for doing good, if that be the will of God, than for doing evil. For Christ also suffered for sins once, the righteous for the sake of the unrighteous, that he might lead you to God. Put to death in the flesh, he was brought to life in the Spirit. The Word of the Lord.
1: I will come to you. These are the words of Jesus.

to his disciples. We are approaching the ascension of the Lord. And so all the words that we will hear are assurances of the Lord that when he returns to his Father, we will not be left orphaned. No one will be in the presence of the Lord will be orphaned. I will come to you. This is the promise. And he is preparing us to live his presence, the conviction that he is with us during this closing weeks of the Easter season. In the first reading from the Acts of the Apostles, we are given an episode which is quite surprising. There was a great persecution of Christians, and the Christians were scattered. One of them who left Jerusalem was Philip, one of those seven people designated to help in feeding the widows and proclaiming the good news. Of all places, he went to Samaria. He was escaping persecution from in Jerusalem and went to Samaria. Now, why do I consider this surprising? As we know that Samaria was a place of mixed ancestry. Some would even consider the inhabitants there as not too fully Israelites. So there was this great animosity between the Jews and the Samaritans. So if you want safety, you would not go to Samaria. But Philip went there. He preached the good news, and his preaching was accompanied by miracles and signs. The Lord was with him. The Lord was with him. Jesus' promise was true. I will be with you. I will come to you. And with Jesus' presence, persecution became a missionary movement. The persecution led the disciples outside of their territories, even to unfriendly territories, with the conviction that Jesus was with them. The news that the Samaritans had accepted the good news reached Jerusalem. So Peter and John went in order to lay hands on those who had been baptized, so that they would receive the Holy Spirit. Again, why would they risk their lives? Why would they go at lengths to do this? Because of their faith. The Lord is with us, and he will guide us as we proclaim him. This is affirmed in a way by Saint Peter in the second reading. He tells his readers, without any pretension, persecution would come. But give a witness, give an explanation for the hope that is in you. Proclaim Jesus. He is with you. Do not fear. But do it gently. Do it with kindness. Do it with patience. Do it the way Jesus did it. Because Jesus himself died, he was persecuted, but he never rendered evil for evil. He faced his persecutors, with love, with forgiveness. And through his death, we were saved. So Jesus is with us. Jesus is already making us strong with his risen life. So even in the midst of problems, of persecution, know, believe, he is with you and he comes to you. Focus on your mission, imitate him, bring his presence also to others.

0: The proclamation of the Holy Gospel according to John. Jesus said to his disciples, "If you love me, you will keep my commandments, and I will ask the Father, and he will give you another advocate to be with you always, the Spirit of truth, whom the world cannot accept because it neither sees nor knows him. But you know him, because he remains with you and will be in you. I will not leave you orphans. I will come to you. In a little while, the world will no longer see me, but you will see me, because I live and you will live. On that day, you will realize that I am in my Father, and you are in me, and I in you. Whoever has my commandments and observes them is the one who loves me. And whoever loves me will be loved by my Father. And I will love him and reveal myself to him." The Gospel of the Lord.
1: I will come to you. This is the promise, the assuring promise of Jesus to his disciples before he died, and which we renew. We hear it again and again during the Sunday Mass as we approach next week the Ascension of the Lord. He tells us that a time will come when we will not see him like this. But there is a promise: I will come to you. And the first two readings show to us what has happened to the disciples, the early disciples, because of their faith in the promise of Jesus. Let's take the first reading from the Acts of the Apostles. There was a great persecution, and the Christians were dispersed. Philip went to Samaria. Now, we can ask Philip, "Are you in your right mind? You are escaping from persecution in Jerusalem, and you are going to Samaria. No, an unfriendly territory. You might be persecuted there easily." But he proclaimed Jesus and performed miracles. And many of the town of Samaria believed. Peter and John went to Samaria to invoke the Holy Spirit on those who had been baptized in the name of Jesus. They believed that Jesus was with them. No persecution could stop their belief that Jesus is with them. And in their persecution, Jesus will come to them. So they continued their mission. Saint Peter, in the second reading, tells his readers the same thing. "You will be persecuted for your faith, but be ready to give an account of your hope in Jesus. Do it gently. Do it patiently. Do it respectfully. Do it the way Jesus did it, because Jesus is with you. In your moments of hardship, Jesus will come to you. Show him to the people." This is a great source of missionary hope and zeal. In the Gospel, we are back to the Last Supper, where Jesus tells his disciples plainly, "A time will come when you will not see me face to face like this." Now, at that time, he was referring to his death. But now, with the season, we hear these words in view of the ascension into heaven. But Jesus assures them, "I will not leave you orphaned. I will come back to you." Wow. Wonderful. We have a God of presence, a God of accompaniment. No one will be left orphaned. How will Jesus do this? In many ways. But in the Gospel for today, primarily through two ways. First, he will ask the Father to send the Holy Spirit, another paraclete, to be with his disciples. The word paraclete, meaning an advocate, meaning someone who will be with you, someone who will stand beside you. just like a lawyer. So through the Holy Spirit, Jesus will be present to his disciples, especially when they need to proclaim who Jesus was in the midst of persecution, in the midst of opposition. They will not be left alone. There will be another paraclete who will dwell in them and who will remind them of what Jesus taught them. So the Holy Spirit is the presence of Jesus in them so that they could give witness to Jesus and his word. The other way is by the commandment of love. Love. Those who obey the commandment of love will be loved by the Father, and the Father will be in them in the way that Jesus is in the Father as in them. Love. For God is love. Wherever we love, Jesus is there, enabling us to love and making the presence of the Father palpable. So at least these two in the gospel, through the Holy Spirit and love, Jesus comes to us. Jesus is with us. My dear brothers and sisters, in our world today, there are many people who feel orphaned. Even if they have parents, some of them feel orphaned. And we have wars, conflicts everywhere. Children are literally left orphaned. And then those who feel alone, those who are not seen, those who are excluded, those who are maligned, those who are manipulated. Please, brothers and sisters, visit them. Be the presence of Jesus and assure them. Jesus says, I will come to you. I will not leave you orphaned. Show them your love and be the hand of the Holy Spirit, their advocate, to be beside them. The word has been exposed. Let us now fulfill it.

We continue our series on places where the risen Lord appeared. We have discussed two places in Jerusalem, the empty tomb near the site of the crucifixion and the upper room on Mount Zion. In these places, God proclaimed the victory of His love in the resurrection of Jesus, whose gift is salvation, forgiveness, and peace. Then we reflected on Emmaus, located outside Jerusalem. It is where Cleopas and his companion opened their hearts to the risen Lord, who in turn bade their hearts burn by opening the scriptures and breaking bread for them, prompting them to reunite with fellow disciples in the upper room. Today, let us turn to Galilee. The risen Lord instructed the female disciples to tell their fellow disciples that Jesus is risen and He will meet them in Galilee. Galilee was a rural countryside north of Jerusalem that would take several days to reach on foot. That's more or less 100 kilometers away from the city. Given the distance, why would the risen Lord prefer to meet His disciples there? The history of the place in terms of Jesus' life and ministry and His relationships with the disciples offers us some clues. In Galilee are located Nazareth, where Jesus grew up, and Capernaum, where He began teaching and healing people publicly. There, too, we find the Sea of Galilee, associated with memorable events like the calling of the first disciples and the miraculous catch. It was also in Galilee where Jesus proclaimed the kingdom of God and performed miracles like the turning of water into wine and the feeding of the 5,000.

add more brothers and sisters. But in these examples, we can already see that Galilee was steeped in the Lord's story and public ministry. We can understand now why he wanted to meet his disciples there, so that they could go back to where it all began. And Pope Francis has taught us that aside from it being a call to return to the origin, it is also a call for the disciples to leave the enclosure of the upper room, to come forth from hiding, and to open themselves up to mission, to leave fear behind, and to set out for the future.

This means that for the disciples to proceed with their mission, they must draw strength and hope from the grace of the beginnings. History and memory will be the source and guide of their conviction, witness, and preaching. The risen Lord met them again in Galilee, where He first called them, where they first heard His word and witnessed His works. A physical return to a place revives one's memories of it. And in one instance, by the Sea of Galilee, the beloved disciple recognized the risen Lord through a great catch of fish, which had already happened before in the same lake. It is also in this place where Peter, who was among the first disciples to follow Jesus, but later denied Him, was called again. After professing his love for the risen Lord, Peter was called to feed and tend the flock of the Lord. And then it was also on a mountain in Galilee where the disciples were commissioned and sent to make disciples of all the nations. Today, we are also called to return to Galilee, to remember the Lord's word, to recognize Him in the traces, the echoes of His works, to renew our relationship with Him. From our Galilee, Jesus will send us to the world. We echo the invitation that Pope Francis made in 2023. Brothers and sisters, return to your own Galilee and rediscover the grace of God's resurrection with you. Remember, so that you can move forward.

Oh God, send brothers and sisters to remind us that the risen Lord is waiting for us in Galilee. May the Holy Spirit inspire us to take the steps and guide our way. Amen.

0: make people feel alone and isolated. Anong mga kalagayan sa buhay ang nagdadala para ang mga tao maramdaman na sila'y nag-iisa? The second point is, recall how Jesus did not leave you orphaned. Alalahanin mo ang mga karanasan na hindi ka iniwanan ni Jesus.
1: Heavenly Father, you have blessed this humble program with a decade of mission on air. 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Lord Jesus, be with us always, your production staff and partners, your viewers and benefactors, that we may not run out of courage, zeal, and charity in fulfilling our mission daily. And when our limitations and weaknesses surface, please ask the Father to send the Holy Spirit to purify us and set our hearts on fire with renewed faith, hope, and love, so we may serve you for many more years to come. Amen.
0: Friends, thank you for your company. We pray that the Word of God would find fulfillment in your life and His blessings be always upon you. And we hope you could be with us again next Sunday here on The Word Exposed.

0: Jesus said to Saint Faustina, At 3 o'clock, implore my mercy, especially for sinners. And if only for a brief moment, immerse yourself in my passion, particularly in my abandonment at the moment of agony. This is the hour of great mercy for the whole world. I will allow you to enter into my mortal sorrow. In this hour, I will refuse nothing to the soul that makes a request of me in virtue of my passion. My God, why have you forsaken me? Merciful Jesus, it is now the moment of your death, 3 p.m. We stop for a moment and spiritually stand at the foot of your cross, next to your Mother Mary, Saint John, and other holy women. Immersing ourselves in your passion, we ponder with love and devotion your pain and sorrow, indescribable in its intensity. Mother Church places on your lips the words of the psalm, Like water I am poured out, disjointed are all my bones. My heart has become like wax. It is melted within my breast. With holy awe and grateful wonder, we give you thanks for bearing our sins and infirmities, for enduring our sufferings, and taking on our punishment, so that we may become whole and healed. Thank you for the many blessings you bestow upon us and the whole world. Good and gentle Jesus, we adore and worship you, truly and really present in the most blessed sacrament. Let our prayers and those of Divine Mercy devotees in the Archdiocese and all over the world rise up to you as a fragrant offering of praise to your infinite mercy. Lord Jesus, you promised that at this hour you would refuse nothing to the soul that makes a request of you in virtue of your passion. And so we implore you, for the sake of your sorrowful passion, let your mercy gush forth and cover the entire world. Bless Holy Mother Church, the Holy Father, our Archbishop, and all priests. Strengthen them and make them holy. Give peace to the world and to all human hearts. Enlighten leaders of nations, grant them wisdom and openness to the Holy Spirit. Take care of all the sons and daughters of the Church, and in particular the laity. Protect the faithful living in the world, safeguard their faith, hope, and love, and kindle in them the desire for holiness, so as to sanctify the world from within. Rebuild and preserve families. Grant that they again be a cradle for many holy vocations to the priesthood and religious life. Look tenderly upon hardened sinners, especially those near death. Inspire them with trust and repentance. Let them be saved. Welcome souls in purgatory into the blessed peace of heaven. Let all those who suffer in any way be held up by your love and strength. Give them hope. In the silence of our hearts, we now present to you, Lord Jesus, our personal intentions. We now also pray the Chaplet of Divine Mercy. Our Father, who art in heaven, hallowed be thy name. Thy kingdom come, thy will be done, on earth as it is in heaven.
1: Give us this day our daily bread, and forgive us our trespasses, as we forgive those who trespass against us. And lead us not into temptation, but deliver us from evil.

0: Hail Mary, full of grace, the Lord is with thee. Blessed art thou among women, and blessed is the fruit of thy womb, Jesus.
1: Holy Mary, Mother of God, pray for us sinners, now and at the hour of our death. Amen.
0: I believe in God, the Father Almighty, creator of heaven and earth. I believe in Jesus Christ, his only Son, our Lord. He was conceived by the power of the Holy Spirit and born of the Virgin Mary. He suffered under Pontius Pilate, was crucified, died, and was buried. He descended to the dead. On the third day, he rose again. He ascended into heaven and is seated at the right hand of the Father. He will come again to judge the living and the dead.
1: I believe in the Holy Spirit, the Holy Catholic Church, the communion of saints, the forgiveness of sins, the resurrection of the body, and life everlasting. Amen.
0: Eternal Father, I offer you the body and blood, soul and divinity of your dearly beloved Son, our Lord Jesus Christ.
1: In atonement for our sins and those of the whole world.
0: For the sake of his sorrowful passion,
1: have mercy on us and on the whole world.
0: For the sake of his sorrowful passion,
1: have mercy on us and on the whole world.
0: For the sake of his sorrowful passion,
1: have mercy on us and on the whole world.
0: For the sake of his sorrowful passion,
1: have mercy on us and on the whole world.
0: For the sake of his sorrowful passion,
1: have mercy on us and on the whole world.
0: For the sake of his sorrowful passion,
1: have mercy on us and on the whole world.
0: For the sake of his sorrowful passion,
1: have mercy on us and on the whole world.
0: For the sake of his sorrowful passion,
1: have mercy on us and on the whole world.
0: For the sake of his sorrowful passion,
1: have mercy on us and on the whole world.
0: For the sake of his sorrowful passion,
1: have mercy on us and on the whole world.
0: Eternal Father, I offer you the body and blood, soul and divinity of your dearly beloved Son, our Lord Jesus Christ.
1: In atonement for our sins and those of the whole world.
0: For the sake of his sorrowful passion,
1: have mercy on us and on the whole world.
0: For the sake of his sorrowful passion,
1: have mercy on us and on the whole world.
0: For the sake of his sorrowful passion,
1: have mercy on us and on the whole world.
0: For the sake of his sorrowful passion,
1: have mercy on us and on the whole world.
0: For the sake of his sorrowful passion,
1: have mercy on us and on the whole world.
0: For the sake of his sorrowful passion,
1: have mercy on us and on the whole world.
0: For the sake of his sorrowful passion,
1: have mercy on us and on the whole world.
0: For the sake of his sorrowful passion,
1: have mercy on us and on the whole world.
0: For the sake of his sorrowful passion,
1: have mercy on us and on the whole world.
0: For the sake of his sorrowful passion,
1: have mercy on us and on the whole world.
0: Eternal Father, I offer you the body and blood, soul and divinity of your dearly beloved Son, our Lord Jesus Christ.
1: In atonement for our sins and those of the whole world.
0: For the sake of his sorrowful passion,
1: have mercy on us and on the whole world.
0: For the sake of his sorrowful passion,
1: have mercy on us and on the whole world.
0: For the sake of his sorrowful passion,
1: have mercy on us and on the whole world.
0: For the sake of his sorrowful passion,
1: have mercy on us and on the whole world.
0: For the sake of his sorrowful passion,
1: have mercy on us and on the whole world.
0: For the sake of his sorrowful passion,
1: have mercy on us and on the whole world.
0: For the sake of his sorrowful passion,
1: have mercy on us and on the whole world.
0: For the sake of his sorrowful passion,
1: have mercy on us and on the whole world.
0: For the sake of his sorrowful passion,
1: have mercy on us and on the whole world.
0: For the sake of his sorrowful passion,
1: have mercy on us and on the whole world.
0: Eternal Father, I offer you the body and blood, soul and divinity of your dearly beloved Son, our Lord Jesus Christ.
1: In atonement for our sins and those of the whole world.
0: For the sake of his sorrowful passion,
1: have mercy on us and on the whole world.
0: For the sake of his sorrowful passion,
1: have mercy on us and on the whole world.
0: For the sake of his sorrowful passion,
1: have mercy on us and on the whole world.
0: For the sake of his sorrowful passion,
1: have mercy on us and on the whole world.
0: For the sake of his sorrowful passion,

0: and on the whole world.
1: For the sake of his sorrowful passion,
0: have mercy on us and on the whole world.
1: For the sake of his sorrowful passion,
0: have mercy on us and on the whole world.
1: For the sake of his sorrowful passion,
0: have mercy on us and on the whole world.
1: For the sake of his sorrowful passion,
0: have mercy on us and on the whole world.
1: For the sake of his sorrowful passion,
0: have mercy on us and on the whole world.
1: Eternal Father, I offer you the body and blood, soul and divinity of your dearly beloved Son, our Lord Jesus Christ,
0: in atonement for our sins and those of the whole world.
1: For the sake of his sorrowful passion,
0: have mercy on us and on the whole world.
1: For the sake of his sorrowful passion,
0: have mercy on us and on the whole world.
1: For the sake of his sorrowful passion,
0: have mercy on us and on the whole world.
1: For the sake of his sorrowful passion,
0: have mercy on us and on the whole world.
1: For the sake of his sorrowful passion,
0: have mercy on us and on the whole world.
1: For the sake of his sorrowful passion,
0: have mercy on us and on the whole world.
1: For the sake of his sorrowful passion,
0: have mercy on us and on the whole world.
1: For the sake of his sorrowful passion,
0: have mercy on us and on the whole world.
1: For the sake of his sorrowful passion,
0: have mercy on us and on the whole world.
1: For the sake of his sorrowful passion,
0: have mercy on us and on the whole world.

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1: pray for us.
0: The act of entrustment of the world to divine mercy by our Holy Father. God, merciful Father, in your Son, Jesus Christ, you have revealed your love and poured it out upon us in the Holy Spirit, the Comforter. We entrust to you today the destiny of the world and of every man and woman. Bend down to us, sinners. Heal our weakness. Conquer all evil. And grant that all the peoples of the earth may experience your mercy. In you, the triune God, may they ever find the source of hope. Eternal Father, for the sake of the sorrowful passion and resurrection of your Son, have mercy on us and upon the whole world.

closed captioning provided by a grant from the Raskob Foundation for Catholic Activities and our Sunday visitor,

0: Hi, everyone. I'm Kevin Nelson. Here's a look at what's going on this week in the news. We begin with news from around the world. The French Bishops' Conference has announced that Pope Leo XIV is expected to make an official visit to France in late September. Church leaders say the trip would likely include stops in Paris and at the Marian Shrine of Lourdes, though the Vatican has not yet confirmed the itinerary or dates. Reports in France point to a possible visit around September 19th, just months before the country enters the campaign season for the 2027 presidential election. Preparations are already underway in Lourdes, where Pope Leo is expected to celebrate Mass, lead the famous torchlight procession, and spend the night at the sanctuary. The visit would mark Pope Leo's first trip to France as pontiff and could include an appearance at Notre Dame Cathedral. In news from the Vatican, amid tensions between U.S. President Donald Trump and Pope Leo XIV, U.S. Secretary of State Marco Rubio met with Pope this past week at the Vatican for talks focused on Iran, humanitarian aid, and global conflicts.
1: This is how Marco Rubio, the United States Secretary of State, arrived at the Vatican to meet with Pope Leo XIV. He was first welcomed by the new prefect of the papal household. This visit comes after several weeks of tension between Trump and the American Pope over the Iran war. The much-needed meeting between Washington and the Vatican has finally taken place.
2: Mr. Secretary,
3: great to see you.
2: Good morning.
3: It was almost a year that I was here with you.
2: Ten days off.
1: Pope Leo was referring to his first meeting with Rubio, who had accompanied J.D. Vance for a visit to the Vatican on May 19, 2025, one day after the official start of Leo XIV's papacy. Rubio and the Pope met for about 45 minutes. As the former had indicated in advance, he wanted to speak with Pope Leo about religious freedom and the situation in Cuba. This meeting was followed by another between Rubio and Cardinal Pietro Parolin, who is effectively his counterpart at the Vatican. It was likely with Parolin that Rubio addressed the most delicate part of his visit, calming tensions between the U.S. administration and the Holy See after Trump's attacks on Leo XIV.
0: More news from around the world. As Russia's war on Ukraine rages on, several Catholic aid organizations that have been working in Ukraine said they remain united in hope. Several speakers and participants joined together recently at the New York headquarters of the Catholic Near East Welfare Association for a briefing on Catholic efforts to assist Ukraine. The Catholic Near East Welfare Association and the USCCB were joined by the Knights of Columbus in sponsoring the event. The gathering featured an update on the situation in Ukraine by Metropolitan Archbishop Boris Gudziak of the Ukrainian Catholic Archeparchy of Philadelphia, who divides his time between the U.S. and Ukraine as part of his multiple leadership roles in the Ukrainian Greek Catholic Church. In his update, the Archbishop emphasized the gratitude of Ukrainians for U.S. support. The Archbishop said that amid the Ukrainian people's great exhaustion and loss, with funerals of soldiers a daily experience, not one person in Ukraine has expressed to him a desire to give up. The Archbishop said that 4 million people have been displaced internally in Ukraine, but he noted that there has not been a need to establish refugee camps since people are helping people. Archbishop Gudziak said the fight has also been for religious freedom, saying that every time there is a Russian occupation on any part of Ukrainian territory, the Ukrainian Catholic Church is outlawed. Back to the Vatican now. Pope Leo XIV has once again attended the swearing-in ceremony of the new Pontifical Swiss Guards at the Vatican. 28 new recruits were sworn in this year. In his remarks at the ceremony, the Pope thanked the new recruits for their commitment and love of the Church.
1: You can recognize them by their distinct uniform, the Swiss Guard, the Pope's personal protection force, who guard his apartments and the Vatican, and who accompany him on his apostolic journeys. The oath they swear is precisely to the Pope, making him their direct superior. Pope Leo in particular seems to enjoy their swearing-in ceremony, which begins like this. Last year, Pope Leo XIV became the first pope to preside over the ceremony since 1968, and in 2026, he has done so again. This year, 28 new recruits have joined the smallest army in the world. With their left hand on the flag and three fingers from their right hand raised, symbolizing the Holy Trinity, each one in turn swears to serve Leo XIV and his successors with loyalty, even pledging that, if necessary, they'll die defending him. At the end of this year's ceremony, the Pope addressed them with these words.
4: A voi, cari giovani, che avete fatto il giuramento, esprimo la mia stima e la mia gratitudine. 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
1: Every May 6th, they celebrate this event in grand fashion with various events. It's the day that commemorates the sack of Rome, when this army, the smallest in the world, protected Pope Clement VII from the German troops of Charles V. Next year will mark the 500th anniversary of this epic historical event.
0: And finally in the news, after two decades of leadership, Pope Leo XIV has accepted the resignation of Bishop Larry Silva of Honolulu and named as his successor Jesuit Father Michael Castori. Bishop Silva, who is 76 years old, has served as Bishop of Honolulu since 2005. He was the first Hawaii-born Bishop of Honolulu. Bishop-designate Castori, who is 65 years old, currently serves as rector of Arupe Jesuit Residence at Seattle University and belongs to the Jesuits' West United States province. Bishop-designate Castori was born in Sacramento, California, and raised in Carmichael, California. He has a strong academic and pastoral background with degrees from Harvard, Fordham, and the Jesuit School of Theology, along with a doctorate from the University of California, Berkeley. He was ordained in 1998. His ministry includes decades serving Tongan communities, prison outreach, university work, and diocesan leadership in Oakland. His episcopal ordination and installation as the sixth bishop of Honolulu will take place July 28th at the Co-Cathedral of St. Teresa in Honolulu. Well, that is all the information we have for you at this time. I'm Kevin Nelson. Don't forget, you can keep up to date on Catholic news throughout the week with Catholic News Break right here on the Catholic TV Network.
5: Each week, travel to places of significance in the Catholic faith with Catholic Destinations. From basilicas to shrines to historical places of interest, Catholic Destinations will take you there, showing you the beauty and history behind each site.
0: We're inside St. Patrick's Basilica here on the island. It's made to give the pilgrim a cave-like atmosphere. It's very simplistic. This is where the pilgrims will come to spend their night of prayer. Inside the basilica, one of the centerpieces is the large wooden cross, which was made in the design of the penal crosses that Irish Catholics used in the late 18th and early 19th century.
6: We had this year people from over 20 different countries and a large gathering of people from your own US, the United States of America, who have come here, some as individuals, some as small groups, and they've been coming here right back over the centuries, and there's still this magic appeal about Lord Derg. It draws people from far and wide, yes.
5: From the United States to Canada to Europe, Catholic Destinations brings you to the places you've always wanted to visit. With exclusive footage and insightful interviews, Catholic Destinations gives you a complete, in-depth look at each location.
7: Because this church is where the Catholic Church in the United States began. All of the churches throughout the United States, they're all daughters of this church. This is the mother church. This is the home of Catholicism. The decisions as to how this church, the Catholic Church in the United States, would operate, those decisions were made here.
8: Among the many visitors over the years to the Basilica, two of its most notable guests have been immortalized in art inside the Basilica. A beautiful bronze statue of Pope St. John Paul II offering a blessing is on one side of the cathedral, and on the other side is a statue of St. Mother Teresa of Calcutta smiling and touching a child's face.
9: I think this basilica, I know this basilica is extremely important for our city. Christ is here in the Eucharist. This is the source of everything, and my job

0: job as a rector is to do nothing other than to make sure that the people of Baltimore know that Christ is here and that he's here for them. He's here to listen to them. He's here to answer their prayers. He is here to work big miracles in their lives. I just need to get the message out and to let people know that this place exists for them. This is where miracles continue to happen, and they will happen.
1: I think that the availability of a beautiful building of faith is one of the most simple ways to share Christ with people.
2: So join Kevin Nelson each week and depart on a journey of faith with Catholic Destinations this season on the Catholic TV Network.
3: Did you know that May is the month of Mary? Through her cooperation with God, Mary played a unique role in his plan for salvation. Her trust in his word makes her the ultimate model of faith. She's our loving mother who shows us how to be open to the promptings of the Holy Spirit. Her unending faith through moments of joy and sorrow has inspired many Christian believers to emulate her devotion to our Lord. By the 19th century, May was officially recognized as the Month of Mary. According to Pope Paul VI and his encyclical on the month of May, in this month, the benefits of God's mercy come down to us from Mary's throne in greater abundance. There are many ways we can honor Mary during this month, such as praying the rosary, consecrating ourselves to our Blessed Mother, and wearing her miraculous medal as a daily reminder. Let us take this time to venerate our Blessed Mother through devotion and prayer, and ask her to intercede for us so that we can continuously deepen our relationship with her son, Jesus Christ.
4: Hi everyone, Kevin Nelson here. We got a great show for you on Mondays. This is the day Hans Platte from Vinia Research Group joins us to share fascinating results from a national survey regarding Catholics and the confessional, including encouraging news for those looking to return. It's gonna be a very interesting and very good show. So tune in on Monday for This is the Day right here on Catholic TV, America's Catholic Television Network.

0: Welcome to The Gist. I'm Danielle Bean here with my good friends, Carolee McGrath and Rachel Balducci. Welcome, ladies. New season.
1: Woo! Here we go.
0: And new season, new Pope. We're still getting used to this new Pope, this new American Pope. And I don't know about you, but I love that when we have these historical moments in the church, the whole world is watching with us, and everybody, Catholics and non-Catholics across the world, are super excited. So I'm going to ask each of you, where were you when this new Pope was elected? What was that like?
2: So this is so funny because I had a former journalism student who now is a producer for the local news. So she asked if she could come film my reaction to the announcement of the Pope. So I was at
0: home
2: in my front room, and there, you know, it's taking a while for the smoke, and all of a sudden they announce it, but I was watching the feed that had it in Italian, so I couldn't tell what was going on.
0: Oh.
2: And so then all of a sudden my kids all start texting, and I'm like, on live, you know, not live television, but I'm getting recorded, trying to be composed, not having any sense of what's,
0: going on.
2: So it was kind of like, I'm not going to go back and watch that footage, but it was amazing. To your point, that like everybody's turning to look at what the Catholics are up to, and they, you know, and it's like worldwide news, which is really neat.
0: I know, so fun to watch. Where were you?
3: I had a rare moment where John and I were home together in the family room, and the big screen's there, and like we're talking back and forth, and we're waiting because they said that the announcement was coming soon, and my kids were at school watching it at their Catholic high school live as well, and all of a sudden I'm like, wait a minute. What are they talking about? I think that's an American. Who's that guy?
0: Like,
3: and, and I'm like, no, that can't possibly be, because I had these ideas of who they were going to pick as Pope. And then John's like, I think it's an American. And all of a sudden, like, you see these people there with the American flags. And it was just so amazing to see that footage and people crying and just so excited. And then, of course, you get on your phone. Who is he?
2: Yeah.
3: Who is he? Where is he from? You know, like, it's just so amazing. Like, I won't forget that moment.
2: What about you?
0: Oh, yeah. So Dan and I were, we had just landed in Fort Myers. We were there. We were going there for Gabby's graduation from college. And it was like the one, like, I had this one day off from my work where

0: listening on the radio, and like you, I heard them say the name, and I'm like, I don't know. Yeah. Like, I'd been looking at the people they thought it might be, like, kind of playing that game, and didn't know for a little while yet that it was an American. And that was just such a beautiful moment, though, to realize that. Yeah. And that's the first American pope, which is not something I expected. I mean, I think we've been told for as long as I've been alive, like, that's not something that happens, right?
1: Right.
0: It's always Italian, or,
1: yeah,
0: like, it was a little crazy when we got a Polish pope or whatever,
1: yeah,
0: but super fun.
1: It's really neat. I had been watching, there was some chart, I think it was in the New York Times, of, like, six possibilities, like, according to who, which is also funny, because it's so, the Holy Spirit is
0: no
1: so,
0: idea,
1: like, not giving these reporters a direct line, you know? But I was, like, looking at that, and you know, our pope was one of those names. But I totally discounted that because it was like his name's just in there as somebody who will not get chosen.
0: Right.
1: So it was funny to kind of like piece it all together like that. You know, it's just, it is amazing. And to have this pope, like, he just has this way of really, this energy and this love that is really makes you just so proud that, you know, like, our heritage is connected
0: this
1: with
0: is our
1: him,
0: guy,
1: you know? Yeah.
0: Right? And
1: it's
0: I
1: really
0: loved
1: neat.
0: All the connections to Chicago and things that we can really relate
1: yeah.
0: to. And
2: the White Sox.
0: Right. Exactly. But, like, stuff that shouldn't so much matter, right? Those
1: yeah.
0: details. But then it kind of does a little bit. You feel a little bit culturally connected. Did you talk with your kids much about it, Carolee?
2: Yes. Well, they also had their own ideas of who they thought was going to be picked pope.
0: Mm-hmm.
2: And so they're like, who? You know, they. I think Mary-Kate had somebody in Africa, a cardinal in Africa, and I think Michael was leaning towards a cardinal from Vietnam, perhaps.
0: Okay.
1: Okay.
2: And their names are escaping me at the moment. But so we were all talking about it. And I think one of the big things I remember when he was picked was, like, I remember hearing, like, some, like, news commentator talking about, oh, he's in the line of Francis. And just the way they pronounce,
0: wow.
2: But just by the way they were pronouncing, like, the names and everything. And I was like, we just all have to, like, sit on it and just and see who God has chosen for us to lead his church. And the
0: mm-hmm.
2: more you peeled back the layers and the more you learned about Pope Leo, you're like, oh, amen.
1: Yeah.
2: Like, this is so great. So I think that was really exciting, because sometimes when you watch secular news, sometimes you can get a little bit, like, discouraged, or you might have a blurred vision of what the reality is. And now that we've seen him, you know, in action, I think we see, and we love Pope Francis, of course, as well, but he's his own pope.
0: Mm-hmm.
2: You know, Pope Leo is his own pope, and he's
1: yeah.
2: and he's our pope,
0: yeah.
2: right?
0: Yeah. And don't you love about these moments that where the church is kind of on stage, on the world
1: yeah.
0: stage like that, that it's an invitation for all of us to learn more about this process, because there was stuff I didn't know, and kind of just researching about it, like, what exactly do we mean, or how does this process work? And it really is fascinating. And then tracing that line of popes all the way back to St. Peter, I mean, that's a history lesson and a theology lesson
1: yeah.
0: all together in one. Did you do any of that?
1: Yeah, it's just so amazing, you know? And I feel the same way as you, Carolee. Like, as, like, we got to know him over the days after, and, you know, as he started to address us and address audiences, and so much, everything he said was just, you know, it, like, just glorified God so much, and it was so full of love, and you could tell he just has a heart for his people. And yeah, just the beauty of the Catholic faith, like, we have one of those posters in our house that, you know, like, it's crazy, obviously Pope Leo's not on there, and I think it ended with, you know, a couple of popes ago, but it's so cool to be like, there's Peter, and we go all the way down. And I, you know, I've always loved pointing that out to my kids, you know, just
0: right.
1: the gift of our faith and how it really, like, that guy knew Jesus. You know, that's pretty awesome.
2: And I think what's interesting, too, is that Pope Francis, when he passed away, right before he passed away, he declared this Jubilee Year of Hope
0: yes.
2: for the world. And then, you know, there was uncertainty, of course, when he passed. And then we have this new Pope Leo, and he carries on that vision that we are people of hope and we're pilgrims of hope as well.
1: Yeah,
0: absolutely.
1: Beautiful.
0: So fun. I love it. I love sharing this new story with the world, and I love chatting with you about it. Don't go anywhere. We've got more of this conversation about our new pope coming right up.
2: Oh, my gosh.
0: That's perfect.
3: We'll just leave this right here.
0: This is my little pet. This is, I don't need a cat. There he is.
1: Adorable.
3: We're going to have to keep this on the set for your interview
0: well,
3: in a few minutes.
0: We
1: might have to.
0: Okay, well, we can prop him up on the couch here.
1: Go here.
0: Here we go. There. So, what do you want to ask him, ladies?
1: Why didn't you come out and meet me when I was at the Vatican a few months ago?
2: Hey, everyone. Welcome back to The Gist. I'm joined by Bishop Byrne of the Diocese of Springfield, my bishop, and he's also the chair of the USCCB's Communications Committee, and we are talking about Pope Leo. Hey, Bishop Byrne, how's it going?
4: Hello, Carolee. Everything is fabulous, thank you. I'm in Western Massachusetts, So what could be better?

0: What could be better, actually? You have a beautiful diocese, and so many wonderful things are happening right now. Obviously, there's been a lot of excitement with the new Pope, Pope Leo, the American Pope. I want to talk a little bit first about your experience. You met him in 2023. Can you tell us a little bit about that encounter and that meeting?
1: So then Cardinal-elect Prevost, he wasn't even a cardinal yet, was running the dicastery for bishops, and they were doing the new bishops orientation. Even though I wasn't that new, I had been a bishop for a couple of years, but I had to miss one. Was COVID canceled, and he was. So I was over there. It's called Baby Bishop School, more familiar. So I was over there for Baby Bishop School, and we have a mutual friend, a priest named Father Rob Hagen, who's an Augustinian. And I said, oh, Your Eminence, we have a mutual friend, I explained. I said, can we do a picture together? And we had been chatting, and we took this picture, and he was very polite and very kind. And then we had to be seated because the Holy Father was, Pope Francis was about to arrive. And little did I know that I was in the room with two popes, one to be and one was. And so he was nothing but gracious and listened to all the bishops, you know, questions and concerns. He was a delight.
0: When the news broke of the new Pope Leo, where were you? I've heard this story, but I love this story. Tell the viewers.
1: I had been in the grocery store when all of a sudden my phone went off and people started saying the Pope has been elected. And I said, I did pay for my groceries, I want you to know. I knew I had at least a half an hour before they got him dressed and brought him out. So I paid for my groceries, got in the car, went flying home, and then sat at my desk and waited for the curtain to open and the new Holy Father. And so I was there, and immediately when they said Cardinal Prevost had been elected Pope Leo, I thought, oh my gosh, I have a picture of the two of us. And so that within 10 seconds, probably, I put the photo onto Instagram. And within a matter of weeks or days, I don't really know how it ended up getting 750,000 views. And the only reason I can account for that is because I certainly don't have 750,000 viewers, is that he must have been sending the picture out to all his friends saying, hey, look who I met. I'm Pope Leo, but I met this Bishop Byrne. Isn't that cool? So that's how I figure it. Don't you think that's probably a likely scenario?
0: Oh, I absolutely think it's a likely scenario.
1: Yeah,
0: but
1: I think so.
0: I will say, Bishop Byrne, you have quite a following on Instagram, and you use it very effectively to evangelize. Not as big of a following as Zelly. I think Zelly has her own Instagram as well, your dog.
1: She does, the Episcopop, my dog.
0: The Episcopop. So, but certainly you have quite a following. I just loved hearing that story that you were in Big Y, which for us is our local grocery store, that you heard the news. I remember, I think they flashed the name up on the screen, and I'm like, who's that guy? You know, like not the name that I had been thinking of and expecting. What was your reaction when, oh my gosh, it's an American Pope, like when that sunk in?
1: I think that none of us thought that that would be the case. I think it was just sort of the conventional bad wisdom that an American would never be elected Pope. But Cardinal Prevost was much more than just an American. He was a Peruvian, he is a Peruvian citizen, a citizen of the world, really, had spent 12 years at the helm of the Augustinian order, traveling the world with visiting all the Augustinians and leading that, and then was the head of the dicastery for bishops, which is an international. So he is American by birth, but yet South American also, and a son of the whole world. And that's why I think he is such an effective Holy Father right now.
0: But a White Sox fan, I think there's something to connect to.

0: that. When you know you would see him on Instagram, like I keep seeing different reels, and you'll see clips of him at a previous game. What kind of appeal do you think that has, in particular though, for American Catholics? I know that we often talk about trying to bring people back, walking with one. There's also concerns about pew counts and everything else. But when you have Pope Leo now at the helm here of our church, how does that encourage, especially young Catholics, to take a closer look at this beautiful church that we have?
1: Well, I've seen that with the jersey of the White Sox jersey that he was given, you know, with Leo on the back. And then he was also given a T-shirt that said, "Da Pope," you know, in that Chicago, classic Chicago accent. I think it's very exciting because it makes for American youth the thought of the church as wholly accessible, that a kid growing up in Chicago, going to Catholic schools from just a working class family, would end up being the successor of St. Peter's. St. Peter makes this the whole thing much more tangible and real. I was thinking about that when King Charles and Queen Camilla came for a visit. And I thought, this is the royal family going to visit a guy who grew up in Chicago and went to Villanova. And not because he's just Robert Prevost, but because he is the successor of St. Peter.
2: Did you know that May is the month of Mary? Through her cooperation with God, Mary played a unique role in his plan for salvation. Her trust in his word makes her the ultimate model of faith. She's our loving mother who shows us how to be open to the promptings of the Holy Spirit. Her unending faith through moments of joy and sorrow has inspired many Christian believers to emulate her devotion to our Lord. By the 19th century, May was officially recognized as the month of Mary. According to Pope Paul VI and his encyclical on the month of May, in this month, the benefits of God's mercy come down to us from Mary's throne in greater abundance. There are many ways we can honor Mary during this month, such as praying the rosary, consecrating ourselves to our Blessed Mother, and wearing her miraculous medal as a daily reminder. Let us take this time to venerate our Blessed Mother through devotion and prayer, and ask her to intercede for us so that we can continuously deepen our relationship with her Son, Jesus Christ.
3: Coming up this week on The Gist. And new season, new Pope. We're still getting used to this new Pope, this new American Pope.
1: But Cardinal Prevost was much more than just an American.
0: Oh my gosh!
4: That's perfect!
0: Join us when we'll be here to give you the gist.
1: Because he is the successor of St. Peter, something this dynamic of the working of the Holy Spirit transforming all of us, but seen in a very personal way in this transformation of this wonderful guy into our Holy Father, our Supreme Pontiff. Our great bridge builder.
0: Can you talk a little bit about that his role? I like how you mentioned that he's a successor of St. Peter, but people who are outside the Catholic Church, you know, sometimes look at us like, what, is he the king? Is he the president? What is the role of the Pope?
1: Well, the primary role is to affirm the faith and keep the church in unity. And by proclaiming the one true Holy Catholic and Apostolic Church. And so I think that it is just that. It is the, when Jesus said to St. Peter, "You are the rock, and on this rock I'll build my church." From that time on, he became the first pope, the first one to lead the apostles. And it's been an unbroken succession ever since that time to Pope Leo XIV. So you think when he stands on the balcony of Rome in the Vatican, looking out over the hills of Rome, what have those hills seen? They've seen emperors, they've seen kings, they've seen despots, they've seen fascists. They've all come, they've all gone, and Peter still stands on that hill overlooking Rome, still as the pontiff of our church, the successor of St. Peter.
0: And I would like to end on this. I know he was elected in the Jubilee Year of Hope, and you're a bishop that is so hopeful and so good at evangelizing, especially to young people. What's your message out there to the faithful and maybe to people who've been a little bit away from the church? Why does Jesus matter?
1: Well, why does Jesus matter? Because he is the truth, and he is the hope, and he is the way and the life. You know, we as Catholics don't worship a book, a set of rules. Those are part of our faith, but we worship the person, the meeting of heaven and earth in Jesus Christ, true God and true man. And this was God's solution to how we could be reunited with him. It's just this one moment where you picture the ascension, Jesus goes into heaven. Our humanity then went into heaven. He sends his Holy Spirit at Pentecost. His divine spirit then comes into us. So we are experiencing that unity of Jesus, true God and true man. And that's what Pope Leo is calling us to, unity. Unity is a church, but unity is a family of faith. And he's calling us to live that each and every day.
0: Amen. Thank you, Bishop Byrne, so much for joining
1: amen.
0: Us.
1: Amen. Let the church say amen.
0: Amen. So thank you so
1: Carolee.
0: Much. God bless. Thanks for joining
1: God
0: us. And we'll be right
1: too.
0: Back with more of The Gist.
3: Welcome back. We're here continuing our conversation about our new American Pope, Pope Leo. Part of what's so fun about it is that this is the first American Pope, and we have things culturally in common with him that we didn't with previous popes. Are there any particular things that you'd like to ask him, Carolee? Like, if you met Pope Leo,
5: what would you ask him
3: about his experience as an American?
5: Like, well, this. I've seen shots of him, like, at baseball games, and I just think that is so cool and so relatable. So I think, like, I would love him to be like, hey, Pope Leo, can you, like, come and talk to this youth group just about your love of sports and how that intertwines with your love of Jesus?
3: Mm-hmm.
5: I think that would be one thing. I'm not sure. I think he likes the hot dogs outside of the stadium there in Chicago.
6: The Chicago dogs.
5: Yeah, yeah. So I would like to know about that a little bit. And is he part Italian? I always claim that
3: you
5: people are Italian.
3: I want him to be.
5: I think there's a little bit in there. So,
3: perfect.
5: Yeah, I just kind of might want to ask him about that.
3: Yeah, how about you?
6: Well, I was laughing. Paul and I were in Rome in June and had no tickets to anything. Like, you know, it's a year of Jubilee. Everything's
3: right.
6: Crazy crowded. Like, we were in other parts of Italy and then ended up in Rome for the last, like, 36 hours of our trip. And we walked up, you know, near the Vatican, and I was just so sure that I was going to turn a corner and Pope Leo was going to be there for me to ask, like, just regular questions, too. Like, I just knew the Lord was going to allow that to happen. And it did not happen, as you might imagine. But it is funny because I think it kind of speaks to how relatable he seems to be. Mm-hmm. Like, I think he's just a guy that I'm going to turn a corner and there he's going to be. And he's going
3: right.
6: to be awesome. I think we can agree that he's fabulous,
3: yeah,
6: you know.
3: Yeah, so. And I love that he's got this unifying effect, you know, especially among, our, you know, people that we know in the church and the United States, and so we're really proud that we've got this American Pope, but also that when we hear him give an interview, he's really speaking our language.
6: Yeah.
3: Like, that culturally, he's speaking our language. We really do get, I think, a little bit of a better grasp of his meaning. There's nothing lost in translation there. So I think that's a really helpful thing. But what do you think about, like, through the years, I know people can get very political about popes. They for sure did during the conclave leading up to it. People were rooting for their pope or rooting against certain ones or whatever. What do you think about that? Like, what's been your experience of that, Carolee, among, you know, people in your parish? Or
5: well, I have to fully admit and disclose, I was like, okay, who is he? You know, that's the first thing.
3: Who is he?
5: And I, you know, of course, and I had to pray about it, and I started to do research. I mean, he's Catholic, and that's
3: right.
5: what we're called to be. We're not called to be left or to right, but we're called to be Catholic, right?
3: Mm-hmm.
5: But one of the first things I looked for was, okay, you know, as far as pro-life, of course, priests are pro-life. Well, he founded the pro-life club at Villanova. So I was like, oh, I love this.
3: Yeah, he said beautiful things.
5: You know, as did Pope Francis, and I know we have beautiful, beautiful priests, but it's tempting not to look at those issues that really resonate, but then you have to step back and say, how is God calling him in this world at this time that where people need the Lord? How is he going to be used to spread that? And I think that, God knows what he's doing. Mm-hmm. And the Holy Spirit certainly knows what the Holy Spirit is doing. And I think that that's just something we just have to be careful about, because, and I'm guilty. I am guilty of that.
7: Sure.
5: Of going down that road with like, oh, well, you know, where does he stand on this? You're not supposed to be thinking that way.
6: Because it's not politics. And I think that's a beautiful thing too about like this American Pope, but he's everyone's Pope, and he is a, you know, the Catholic Church is universal. And so it shouldn't be something that all of a sudden we're like, we got our man, you know, like it's not like an election for us where we got to cast a vote, you know, and even with the cardinals, I'm sure it's like, who is the Holy Spirit calling us to? And I love that story of, you know, as I guess with each subsequent round, when it got closer and closer and he realized he was going to be the guy, I think the story is he put his head in his hands and he just like tears started falling. Because he's that humble,
5: and he was so humble when he came out. He was, that was so beautiful to see, too, just like how humble he was before us.
6: Right. And to your point, it's like, you know, it is the Lord's church. It's a universal church. And it's like, it's not about like, what issues do the people want me to, you know, but like, am I in tune with the teachings of the church and the Holy Spirit? And, and that's so comforting because it's, you know, we really know. We have somebody, seems to me, that's really like listening to the Lord, which is beautiful.
7: Yeah, that's a beautiful thing. And your story about, you know, him feeling kind of the weight of that responsibility is a good reminder to us. And it was during this whole process, all the news coverage was like, are we praying for our church? Like, you know, I know that I forget to do that every day. Like, are we praying for our church's leaders? Are we praying for the Pope? And as much as we might criticize the Pope or criticize bishops, are we praying for them? Right. And so I think that's so important because it is a huge responsibility. And he's this, you know, worldwide figure representing the church. And we're all looking to him for leadership, but also people are looking to him to nitpick and to find this one little thing he said that they didn't agree with or whatever. And that's a really huge responsibility that's, you know, a big weight for one person to carry.
6: Yeah, I love too that he has so much experience. Like he was the head of the Augustinians. Like he's very savvy in that he knows how to say things in a way that so far it seems like the press is not able to pick apart. Like he really thinks through what he says and how he says it. Mm-hmm. And that's just kind of a relief as a Catholic because it's nice to feel like it's not like a war of the words all the time. You know, it's like he said it, he made it really clear what he's saying, and that's just really beautiful. I was gonna say too, I personally did not watch the movie Conclave because I had a feeling that it's like a very Hollywood version.
7: It's not accurate.
6: To your point, I saw one of the cardinals getting interviewed. How close is the movie to reality? And he said, the thing that they totally missed is prayer. He said, you know, the reality of this is we pray through the entire process. And, you know, I love your encouragement, too, to continue to pray for the Pope. And that's such an important part of it.
5: And I think he has inspired a new generation of Catholics. I think he's reinvigorated the faith among people probably our age. And then for our young people who are so excited about him, especially ordering, like, the Pope cutouts, which I had one of Pope Francis for our hockey team. And now Pope Leo is going to appear, and I'm going to bring it to the high school.
7: Awesome.
5: The kids are like, Mrs. McGrath, when are we getting Pope Leo? So, I mean, he's on order. But I just think he has inspired just so many young people and people of all ages, you know, to take a second look at this faith that we have with Jesus and the Eucharist. It's just so beautiful.
7: Yeah. Goals. We'll get the cutout at least, the Pope sitting here for us to interview.
6: Like right there at the window, like, knocking.
7: Life's nice, too, because I don't think he's very tall. we got this, girls.
6: Life's, oh, good. That'll be good for y'all.
7: Awesome. What a fun conversation. Thank you so much for being here with us today. Be sure to tune in again next time, and we'll be here to give you the gist.

Hi, my name is Ryan Lynch. I am the organist here at Catholic TV and also music director at St. Raphael in Medford. I've been attracted to the church and church music for a long time. Been in the choir a lot since I was 6 or 7. And I started with a piano, and eventually my parish organist retired, and I started filling in for him while they were looking for a substitute when I was about 12 or 13. So that's when I got started. Any hymn that's rousing, like Lift High the Cross, Holy God, We Praise Thy Name, something that, when it's a grand hymn, it's like full organ, kind of motivates people more to sing with more gusto and praise. Meeting a lot of different people from around the archdiocese that you normally wouldn't meet if you were stuck in your little parish bubble your entire time. Watching the clock, and we have a limited amount of time at every Mass, and we have to make sure that we're always at a certain spot at a certain moment. We have to be ready to adapt and change things on the fly, so that's probably one of the biggest challenges. But once you get in the routine, it's like second nature. Maybe just like being in the middle of a song and having to cut it abruptly because time was running out, so having to end like mid-sentence, and that was probably one of them. I really like classic rock, and I listen to a lot of Eagles, Billy Joel, and stuff like that.

us this day our daily bread, and forgive us our trespasses, as we forgive those who trespass against us. And lead us not into temptation, but deliver us from evil. Amen. Hail Mary, full of grace, the Lord is with thee. Blessed art thou among women, and blessed is the fruit of thy womb, Jesus. Holy Mary, Mother of God, pray for us sinners, now and at the hour of our death. Amen. Hail Mary, full of grace, the Lord is with thee. Blessed art thou among women, and blessed is the fruit of thy womb, Jesus. Holy Mary, Mother of God, pray for us sinners, now and at the hour of our death. Amen. Hail Mary, full of grace, the Lord is with thee. Blessed art thou among women, and blessed is the fruit of thy womb, Jesus. Holy Mary, Mother of God, pray for us sinners, now and at the hour of our death. Amen. Hail Mary, full of grace, the Lord is with thee. Blessed art thou among women, and blessed is the fruit of thy womb, Jesus. Holy Mary, Mother of God, pray for us sinners, now and at the hour of our death. Amen. Hail Mary, full of grace, the Lord is with thee. Blessed art thou among women, and blessed is the fruit of thy womb, Jesus. Holy Mary, Mother of God, pray for us sinners, now and at the hour of our death. Amen. Hail Mary, full of grace, the Lord is with thee. Blessed art thou among women, and blessed is the fruit of thy womb, Jesus. Holy Mary, Mother of God, pray for us sinners, now and at the hour of our death. Amen. Hail Mary, full of grace, the Lord is with thee. Blessed art thou among women, and blessed is the fruit of thy womb, Jesus. Holy Mary, Mother of God, pray for us sinners, now and at the hour of our death. Amen. Hail Mary, full of grace, the Lord is with thee. Blessed art thou among women, and blessed is the fruit of thy womb, Jesus. Holy Mary, Mother of God, pray for us sinners, now and at the hour of our death. Amen. Hail Mary, full of grace, the Lord is with thee. Blessed art thou among women, and blessed is the fruit of thy womb, Jesus. Holy Mary, Mother of God, pray for us sinners, now and at the hour of our death. Amen. Hail Mary, full of grace, the Lord is with thee. Blessed art thou among women, and blessed is the fruit of thy womb, Jesus. Holy Mary, Mother of God, pray for us sinners, now and at the hour of our death. Amen. Glory be to the Father, and to the Son, and to the Holy Spirit, as it was in the beginning, is now, and ever shall be, world without end. Amen. O my Jesus, forgive us our sins. Save us from the fires of hell. Lead all souls into heaven, especially those who are in most need of thy mercy. The second glorious mystery, the ascension of Jesus into heaven. If we can rightly say that Jesus, by his death and resurrection, has opened the gate of heaven to us, then in this majestic moment, witnessed by his chosen band, Jesus ascended by his own power through the gate of heaven into glory. As the liturgy tells us, where he has gone, we hope to follow. Because Jesus, having renewed our humanity, carried it to heaven. In majesty, we meditate upon this mystery with the hope that we will follow. Our Father, who art in heaven, hallowed be thy name. Thy kingdom come, thy will be done, on earth as it is in heaven. Give us this day our daily bread, and forgive us our trespasses, as we forgive those who trespass against us. And lead us not into temptation, but deliver us from evil. Amen. Hail Mary, full of grace, the Lord is with thee. Blessed art thou among women, and blessed is the fruit of thy womb, Jesus. Holy Mary, Mother of God, pray for us sinners, now and at the hour of our death. Amen. Hail Mary, full of grace, the Lord is with thee. Blessed art thou among women, and blessed is the fruit of thy womb, Jesus. Holy Mary, Mother of God, pray for us sinners, now and at the hour of our death. Amen. Hail Mary, full of grace, the Lord is with thee. Blessed art thou among women, and blessed is the fruit of thy womb, Jesus. Holy Mary, Mother of God, pray for us sinners, now and at the hour of our death. Amen.
Hail Mary, full of grace, the Lord is with thee. Blessed art thou

among women, and blessed is the fruit of thy womb, Jesus. Holy Mary, Mother of God, pray for us sinners, now and at the hour of our death. Amen. Hail, Mary, full of grace, the Lord is with thee. Blessed art thou among women, and blessed is the fruit of thy womb, Jesus. Holy Mary, Mother of God, pray for us sinners, now and at the hour of our death. Amen. Hail, Mary, full of grace, the Lord is with thee. Blessed art thou among women, and blessed is the fruit of thy womb, Jesus. Holy Mary, Mother of God, pray for us sinners, now and at the hour of our death. Amen. Hail, Mary, full of grace, the Lord is with thee. Blessed art thou among women, and blessed is the fruit of thy womb, Jesus. Holy Mary, Mother of God, pray for us sinners, now and at the hour of our death. Amen. Hail, Mary, full of grace, the Lord is with thee. Blessed art thou among women, and blessed is the fruit of thy womb, Jesus. Holy Mary, Mother of God, pray for us sinners, now and at the hour of our death. Amen. Hail, Mary, full of grace, the Lord is with thee. Blessed art thou among women, and blessed is the fruit of thy womb, Jesus. Holy Mary, Mother of God, pray for us sinners, now and at the hour of our death. Amen. Hail, Mary, full of grace, the Lord is with thee. Blessed art thou among women, and blessed is the fruit of thy womb, Jesus. Holy Mary, Mother of God, pray for us sinners, now and at the hour of our death. Amen. Glory be to the Father, and to the Son, and to the Holy Spirit, as it was in the beginning, is now, and ever shall be, world without end. Amen. O my Jesus, forgive us our sins, save us from the fires of hell, lead all souls into heaven, especially those who are in most need of thy mercy. The third glorious mystery, the descent of the Holy Spirit upon the apostles and Mary. I don't know about you, but oftentimes I feel as if I need a miracle in my life. I need some physical, substantial proof that God is real, that Jesus is alive. Well, if ever anyone received that proof, it was the frightened apostles in the upper room. When the Holy Spirit came, the power of God was seen and heard and felt. And I'm certain of that, one, because the Acts of the Apostles tells us so, but also because from that moment forward, those friends of Jesus were truly friends. They spoke the gospel clearly and courageously, some of them even to the point of giving their lives. As we meditate upon this mystery of the descent of the Holy Spirit upon the apostles and upon his mother, the mother of Jesus, let's ask for that kind of power to come upon us, that the Holy Spirit might inspire us to preach the gospel that we have come to know by our words and our deeds. And so we pray, Our Father, who art in heaven, hallowed be thy name. Thy kingdom come, thy will be done on earth as it is in heaven. Give us this day our daily bread, and forgive us our trespasses, as we forgive those who trespass against us. And lead us not into temptation, but deliver us from evil. Amen. Hail Mary, full of grace, the Lord is with thee. Blessed art thou among women, and blessed is the fruit of thy womb, Jesus. Holy Mary, Mother of God, pray for us sinners, now and at the hour of our death. Amen. Hail, Mary, full of grace, the Lord is with thee. Blessed art thou among women, and blessed is the fruit of thy womb, Jesus. Holy Mary, Mother of God, pray for us sinners, now and at the hour of our death. Amen. Hail, Mary, full of grace, the Lord is with thee. Blessed art thou among women, and blessed is the fruit of thy womb, Jesus. Holy Mary, Mother of God, pray for us sinners, now and at the hour of our death. Amen. Hail Mary, full of grace, the Lord is with thee. Blessed art thou among women, and blessed is the fruit of thy womb, Jesus. Holy Mary, Mother of God, pray for us sinners, now and at the hour of our death. Amen. Hail Mary, full of grace, the Lord is with thee. Blessed art thou among women, and blessed is the fruit of thy womb, Jesus.
Holy Mary, Mother of God, pray for us sinners, now and at the hour of our death. Amen. Hail Mary, full of grace, the Lord is with thee. Blessed art thou among women, and blessed is the fruit of thy womb, Jesus. Holy Mary, Mother of God, pray for us sinners, now and at the hour of our death. Amen. Hail Mary, full of grace, the Lord is with thee. Blessed art thou among women, and blessed is the fruit of thy womb, Jesus. Holy Mary, Mother of God, pray for us sinners, now and at the hour of our death. Amen. Hail Mary, full of grace, the Lord is with thee. Blessed art thou among women, and blessed is the fruit of thy womb, Jesus. Holy Mary, Mother of God, pray for us sinners, now and at the hour of our death. Amen. Hail Mary, full of grace, the Lord is with thee. Blessed art thou among women, and blessed is the fruit of thy womb, Jesus. Holy Mary, Mother of God, pray for us sinners, now and at the hour of our death. Amen. Hail Mary, full of grace, the Lord is with thee. Blessed art thou among women, and blessed is the fruit of thy womb, Jesus. Holy Mary, Mother of God, pray for us sinners, now and at the hour of our death. Amen. Hail Mary, full of grace, the Lord is with thee. Blessed art thou among women, and blessed is the fruit of thy womb, Jesus. Holy Mary, Mother of God, pray for us sinners, now and at the hour of our death. Amen. Glory be to the Father, and to the Son, and to the Holy Spirit, as it was in the beginning, is now, and ever shall be, world without end. Amen. O my Jesus, forgive us our sins, save us from the fires of hell, lead all souls into heaven, especially those who are in most need of thy mercy. The fourth glorious mystery, the Assumption of the Blessed Virgin Mary, body and soul, into heaven. She who was blessed among women now is seen as truly blessed. Her own Son allowed that she be brought through the gate of heaven, body and soul, to share in the fullness of his risen life. As we meditate upon this mystery today, we live as people in the midst of this sometimes dark and sinful world. We live as people of hope. And we look to Mary and the saints for their prayerful intercession, that one day we might enjoy that same fullness of life that Mary enjoys, that we might be blessed as she is blessed, that we too might pass body and soul through the gate of heaven. And so we pray, Our Father who art in heaven, hallowed be thy name, thy kingdom come, thy will be done on earth as it is in heaven. Give us this day our daily bread, and forgive us our trespasses, as we forgive those who trespass against us. And lead us not into temptation, but deliver us from evil. Amen. Hail Mary, full of grace, the Lord is with thee. Blessed art thou among women, and blessed is the fruit of thy womb, Jesus. Holy Mary, Mother of God, pray for us sinners, now and at the hour of our death. Amen. Hail Mary, full of grace, the Lord is with thee. Blessed art thou among women, and blessed is the fruit of thy womb, Jesus. Holy Mary, Mother of God, pray for us sinners, now and at the hour of our death. Amen. Hail Mary, full of grace, the Lord is with thee. Blessed art thou among women, and blessed is the fruit of thy womb, Jesus. Holy Mary, Mother of God, pray for us sinners, now and at the hour of our death. Amen. Hail Mary, full of grace, the Lord is with thee. Blessed art thou among women, and blessed is the fruit of thy womb, Jesus. Holy Mary, Mother of God, pray for us sinners, now and at the hour of our death. Amen. Hail Mary, full of grace, the Lord is with thee. Blessed art thou among women, and blessed is the fruit of thy womb, Jesus. Holy Mary, Mother of God, pray for us sinners, now and at the hour of our death. Amen. Hail Mary, full of grace, the Lord is with thee. Blessed art thou among women, and blessed is the fruit of thy womb, Jesus. Holy Mary, Mother of God, pray for us sinners, now and at the hour of our death. Amen.
Hail, Mary, full of grace, the Lord is with thee. Blessed art thou among women, and blessed is the fruit of thy womb, Jesus. Holy Mary, Mother of God, pray for us sinners, now and at the hour of our death. Amen. Hail, Mary, full of grace, the Lord is with thee. Blessed art thou among women, and blessed is the fruit of thy womb, Jesus. Holy Mary, Mother of God, pray for us sinners, now and at the hour of our death. Amen. Hail, Mary, full of grace, the Lord is with thee. Blessed art thou among women, and blessed is the fruit of thy womb, Jesus. Holy Mary, Mother of God, pray for us sinners, now and at the hour of our death. Amen. Hail, Mary, full of grace, the Lord is with thee. Blessed art thou among women, and blessed is the fruit of thy womb, Jesus. Holy Mary, Mother of God, pray for us sinners, now and at the hour of our death. Amen. Glory be to the Father, and to the Son, and to the Holy Spirit, as it was in the beginning, is now, and ever shall be, world without end. Amen. O my Jesus, forgive us our sins. Save us from the fires of hell. Lead all souls into heaven, especially those who are in most need of thy mercy. The fifth and the final of the glorious mysteries, the coronation of the Blessed Virgin Mary. We meditate upon this mystery of Mary being crowned Queen of the Angels, Queen of the Saints, Queen of Heaven, Queen of the Universe. I think every one of us enjoys seeing our mothers honored. And we honor our mothers with our love and our gifts. But in this mystery, we meditate upon how Jesus so honored his mother that he made her queen of everything. And in her being honored, we see the glory of motherhood revealed. And we see as well our own mother crowned and honored. We know her to be our greatest friend and intercessor. And so as we pray and meditate on this mystery, we pray that she, by her prayers, she, our queen and mother, might open for us the gate of heaven and be for us that very gate. And so we pray. Our Father, who art in heaven, hallowed be thy name. Thy kingdom come, thy will be done on earth as it is in heaven. Give us this day our daily bread, and forgive us our trespasses as we forgive those who trespass against us. And lead us not into temptation, but deliver us from evil. Amen. Hail Mary, full of grace, the Lord is with thee. Blessed art thou among women, and blessed is the fruit of thy womb, Jesus. Holy Mary, Mother of God, pray for us sinners, now and at the hour of our death. Amen. Hail, Mary, full of grace, the Lord is with thee. Blessed art thou among women, and blessed is the fruit of thy womb, Jesus. Holy Mary, Mother of God, pray for us sinners, now and at the hour of our death. Amen. Hail, Mary, full of grace, the Lord is with thee. Blessed art thou among women, and blessed is the fruit of thy womb, Jesus. Holy Mary, Mother of God, pray for us sinners, now and at the hour of our death. Amen. Hail, Mary, full of grace, the Lord is with thee. Blessed art thou among women, and blessed is the fruit of thy womb, Jesus. Holy Mary, Mother of God, pray for us sinners, now and at the hour of our death. Amen. Hail, Mary, full of grace, the Lord is with thee. Blessed art thou among women, and blessed is the fruit of thy womb, Jesus. Holy Mary, Mother of God, pray for us sinners, now and at the hour of our death. Amen. Hail, Mary, full of grace, the Lord is with thee. Blessed art thou among women, and blessed is the fruit of thy womb, Jesus. Holy Mary, Mother of God, pray for us sinners, now and at the hour of our death. Amen. Hail, Mary, full of grace, the Lord is with thee. Blessed art thou among women, and blessed is the fruit of thy womb, Jesus. Holy Mary, Mother of God, pray for us sinners, now and at the hour of our death. Amen. Hail, Mary, full of grace, the Lord is with thee. Blessed art thou among women, and blessed is the fruit of thy womb, Jesus. Holy Mary, Mother of God, pray for us sinners,
now and at the hour of our death. Amen. Hail Mary, full of grace, the Lord is with thee. Blessed art thou among women, and blessed is the fruit of thy womb, Jesus.

Holy Mary, Mother of God, pray for us sinners, now and at the hour of our death. Amen. Hail Mary, full of grace, the Lord is with thee. Blessed art thou among women, and blessed is the fruit of thy womb, Jesus. Holy Mary, Mother of God, pray for us sinners, now and at the hour of our death. Amen. Hail Mary, full of grace, the Lord is with thee. Blessed art thou among women, and blessed is the fruit of thy womb, Jesus. Holy Mary, Mother of God, pray for us sinners, now and at the hour of our death. Amen. Glory be to the Father, and to the Son, and to the Holy Spirit, as it was in the beginning, is now, and ever shall be, world without end. Amen. O my Jesus, forgive us our sins. Save us from the fires of hell. Lead all souls into heaven, especially those who are in most need of thy mercy. Hail, Holy Queen, Mother of Mercy, our life, our sweetness, our hope. To thee do we cry, poor banished children of Eve. To thee do we send up our sighs, mourning and weeping in this valley of tears. Turn then, most gracious advocate, thine eyes of mercy toward us. And after this, our exile, show unto us the blessed fruit of thy womb, Jesus. O clement, O loving, O sweet Virgin Mary, pray for us, O Holy Mother of God, that we may be made worthy of the promises of Christ. Let us pray. O God, whose only begotten Son, by whose life, death, and resurrection, has purchased for us the rewards of everlasting life, grant, we beseech thee, that by meditating on these mysteries of the most holy rosary of the Blessed Virgin Mary, we may both imitate what they contain and obtain what they promise through the same Christ our Lord. Amen. May the divine assistance remain always with us. May the souls of the faithful departed through the mercy of God rest in peace. Holy Mother, with thy loving child, thy blessing give to us this day. In the name of the Father, and of the Son, and of the Holy Spirit. Amen. Well, I thank you so much for joining me in praying the Holy Rosary here today at Gate of Heaven Church and meditating upon these glorious mysteries. We look to Mary for her help and prayers, she who is the mother of her risen and ascended Son, she who received the gifts of the Holy Spirit on Pentecost, she who was assumed body and soul into the glory of heaven and crowned Queen of all of us. We look to her and we pray, Mary, help us, pray for us, be for us the gate to heavenly glory.

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1: Did you know that May is the month of Mary? Through her cooperation with God, Mary played a unique role in his plan for salvation. Her trust in his word makes her the ultimate model of faith. She's our loving mother who shows us how to be open to the promptings of the Holy Spirit. Her unending faith through moments of joy and sorrow has inspired many Christian believers to emulate her devotion to our Lord. By the 19th century, May was officially recognized as the month of Mary. According to Pope Paul VI and his encyclical on the month of May, in this month, the benefits of God's mercy come down to us from Mary's throne in greater abundance. There are many ways we can honor Mary during this month, such as praying the rosary, consecrating ourselves to our Blessed Mother, and wearing her miraculous medal as a daily reminder. Let us take this time to venerate our Blessed Mother through devotion and prayer, and ask her to intercede for us so that we can continuously deepen our relationship with her Son, Jesus Christ.
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0: Good day, everyone. On this sixth Sunday of Easter, it's great to be with you for the TV Mass. I'm so honored and thrilled to welcome back Father Joseph Boifo, a great friend of Catholic TV. He celebrates the Mass on Sunday and weekdays all the time. We're so grateful to him. Cheryl is our lector today. Thanks, Cheryl. And Father Boifo beautifully assists and ministers to the good people at Holy Apostles Parish in Halifax with the great Father Michael Hobson. Don't forget it, you can send your prayer intentions to us. You can text them at 844-697-5221. That's 844-697-5221. And perhaps we will read your intentions on This Is the Day. 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Father Boifo, great to see you. 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
1: Thank you, my Lord. In the name of the Father, and of the Son, and of the Holy Spirit.
0: Amen.
1: The Lord be with you.
2: And your spirit.
1: Today is sixth Sunday of Easter. Brothers and sisters, to prepare ourselves to celebrate the sacred mysteries, let us acknowledge our sins. Lord, have mercy.
3: Lord, have mercy.
1: Christ, have mercy.
2: Christ, have mercy.
1: Lord, have mercy.
3: Lord, have mercy.
1: May Almighty God have mercy on us, forgive us our sins, and bring us to life everlasting.
0: Amen.
1: Glory to God in the highest, and on earth peace to people of good will. We praise you, we bless you, we adore you, we glorify you, we give you thanks for your great glory. Lord God, Heavenly King, O God, Almighty Father, Lord Jesus Christ, only begotten Son, Lord God, Lamb of God, Son of the Father, you take away the sins of the world, have mercy on us. You take away the sins of the world, receive our prayer. You are seated at the right hand of the Father. Have mercy on us. For you alone are the Holy One. You alone are the Lord. You alone are the Most High, Jesus Christ, with the Holy Spirit and the glory of God the Father. Amen. Let us pray. Grant, Almighty God, that we may celebrate with heartfelt devotion these days of joy, which we keep in honor of the risen Lord, and that what we will leave in remembrance, you may always hold to in what we do. Through our Lord Jesus Christ, your Son, who lives and reigns with you in the unity of the Holy Spirit, God, forever and ever.
0: Amen.
4: A reading from the Acts of the Apostles. Philip went down to the city of Samaria and proclaimed the Christ to them. With one accord, the crowds paid attention to what was said by Philip when they heard it and saw the things he was doing. For unclean spirits, crying out in a loud voice, came out of many possessed people, and many paralyzed or crippled people were cured. There was great joy in that city. Now, when the apostles in Jerusalem heard that Samaria had accepted the word of God, they sent them Peter and John, who went down and prayed for them, that they might receive the Holy Spirit. For it had not yet fallen upon any of them. They had only been baptized in the name of the Lord Jesus. Then they laid hands on them, and they received the Holy Spirit, the word of the Lord.
0: Thanks be to God.

0: A reading from the first letter of St. Peter. Beloved, sanctify Christ as Lord in your hearts. Always be ready to give an explanation to anyone who asks you for a reason for your hope. But do it with gentleness and reverence, keeping your conscience clear, so that when you are maligned, those who defame your good conduct in Christ may themselves be put to shame. For it is better to suffer for doing good, if that be the will of God, than for doing evil. For Christ also suffered for sins once, the righteous for the sake of the unrighteous, that he might lead you to God. Put to death in the flesh, he was brought to life in the spirit. The word of the Lord.
1: Thanks be to God.

0: The Lord be with you.
1: And with your spirit.
0: A reading from the Holy Gospel according to John.
2: Glory to you, O Lord.
0: Jesus said to his disciples, "If you love me, you will keep my commandments. And I will ask the Father, and he will give you another advocate to be with you always. The Spirit of truth, whom the world cannot accept, because it neither sees nor knows him. But you know him, because he remains with you and will be in you. I will not leave you orphans. I will come to you. In a little while, the world will no longer see me, but you will see me, because I live and you will live. On that day, you will realize that I am in my Father, and you are in me, and I in you. Whoever has my commandments and observes them is the one who loves me. And whoever loves me will be loved by my Father, and I will love him and reveal myself to him." The Gospel of the Lord.
2: Praise to you, Lord Jesus Christ.
0: In today's gospel, Jesus promises to send the Spirit of truth to be with us always, guiding and comforting us. On the day of Pentecost, the Holy Spirit came. That same Holy Spirit is with us today, comforting, renewing, changing.

sanctifying, guiding, and leading us to Jesus, the risen Lord. May his enduring presence renew our faith every day. I would like to take this opportunity to wish all mothers a happy and blessed Mother's Day today.

0: I believe in God, the Father Almighty, maker of heaven and earth, of all things visible and invisible. I believe in one Lord Jesus Christ, the only begotten Son of God, born with the Father before all ages, God from God, light from light, true God from true God, begotten, not made, consubstantial with the Father. Through him all things were made. For us men, for our salvation, he came down from heaven, and by the Holy Spirit was incarnate of the Virgin Mary, and became man. For our sake he was crucified under Pontius Pilate. He suffered death and was buried, and rose again on the third day, in accordance with the Scriptures. He ascended into heaven, and is seated at the right hand of the Father. He will come again in glory to judge the living and the dead, and his kingdom will have no end. I believe the Holy Spirit, the Lord, the giver of life, who proceeds from the Father and the Son, who with the Father and the Son is adored and glorified, who was spoken through the prophets. I believe in one holy, Catholic, and apostolic church. I confess one baptism for the forgiveness of sins, and I look forward to the resurrection of the dead and the life of the world to come. Amen. We now turn to God the Father through his Son, Jesus Christ, with our needs and our intentions.
1: For the church and her leaders, we pray to the Lord. Lord, hear our prayer. For our country and all those who govern her, we pray to the Lord. Lord, hear our prayer. That the peace of the risen Lord may bring an end to war and all manner of violence, we pray to the Lord. Lord, hear our prayer. For all viewers and benefactors of the Catholic TV network, living and deceased, we pray to the Lord. Lord, hear our prayer. That the risen Christ will comfort and strengthen the sick and the suffering, and all their caretakers, we pray to the Lord.
0: Lord,
1: hear our prayer. For the repose of the souls of all the faithful departed, for whom Christ died and rose again, we pray to the Lord.
0: Lord,
1: hear our prayer.
0: Loving Father, hear our humble prayer through Christ our Lord.
2: Amen.

0: Pray, my brothers and sisters, that my sacrifice and yours be acceptable to God, the Almighty Father.
1: May the Lord accept the sacrifice of your hands, the praise and the glory of his name, for our good and the good of all his holy church.
0: May our prayers rise up to you, O Lord, together with the sacrificial offerings, so that, purified by your graciousness, you may be conformed to the mysteries of your mighty love, through Christ our Lord.
1: Amen.
0: The Lord.

when Christ our Passover has been sacrificed. Through him the children of light rise to eternal life.

You are indeed holy, O Lord, the fount of all holiness. Make holy, therefore, these gifts, we pray, by sending down your Spirit upon them like a dewfall, so that they may become for us the body and blood of our Lord Jesus Christ. At the time he was betrayed and entered willingly into his passion, he took bread and, giving thanks, broke it and gave it to disciples, saying, "Take this, all of you, and eat of it, for this is my body, which will be given up for you." In a similar way, when supper was ended, he took the chalice, and once more giving thanks, he gave it to disciples, saying, "Take this, all of you, and drink from it, for this is the chalice of my blood, the blood of the new and eternal covenant, which will be poured out for you and for many for the forgiveness of sins. Do this in memory."

Therefore, as we celebrate the memorial of his death and resurrection, we offer you, Lord, the bread of life and the chalice of salvation, giving thanks that you have held us worthy to be in your presence and minister to you. Humbly we pray that partaking of the body and blood of Christ, you may be gathered into one by the Holy Spirit. Remember, Lord, your church spread throughout the world and bring her to the fullness of charity, together with Leo, our Pope, and Richard, our Bishop, and all the clergy. Remember also our brothers and sisters who have fallen asleep in the hope of the resurrection and all who have died in your mercy. Welcome them to the light of your face. Have mercy on us all, you pray, that with the Blessed Virgin Mary, Mother of God, with Blessed Joseph, her spouse, with the blessed apostles and all the saints who have pleased you throughout the ages, you may merit to be co-heirs to eternal life, may praise and glorify you through your Son, Jesus Christ.

0: At the Savior's command and formed by divine teaching, we dare to say, Our Father, who art in heaven, hallowed be thy name, thy kingdom come, thy will be done on earth as it is in heaven. Give us this day our daily bread, and forgive us our trespasses, as we forgive those who trespass against us. And lead us not into temptation, but deliver us from evil. Deliver us, Lord, we pray, from every evil. Graciously grant peace in our days, that by the help of your mercy, you may be always free from sin and safe from all distress, as we await the blessed hope and the coming of our Savior, Jesus Christ.
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0: Lord Jesus Christ, who said to your apostles, Peace I leave you, my peace I give you, look not on our sins, but on the faith of your church, and graciously grant her peace and unity in accordance with your will, who live and reign forever and ever.
1: Amen.
0: The peace of the risen Lord be with you always.
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0: Let us offer each other the sign of peace. 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

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Lord, I am not worthy that you should enter under my roof, but only say the word, my soul shall be healed.

0: Let us pray. 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
1: Amen.
0: The Lord be with you.
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0: Go in.

We have worshiped God, the Father, the Son, and the Holy Spirit. 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

0: Saint Michael the Archangel, defend us in battle. Be our protection against the wickedness and snares of the devil. May God rebuke him, we humbly pray. And do thou, O Prince of the Heavenly Host, by the power of God, cast into hell Satan and all the evil spirits who prowl through the world seeking the ruin of souls. Amen.
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2: Connected with a dowel. I don't even know what a dowel is. These instructions don't work. It's like they're not even in English. I can't figure this out. I mean, why? Why do they have to make instructions so difficult?
1: Watch We've Got to Talk right here on Catholic TV.

God, come to my assistance. Lord, make haste to help me. Glory be to the Father, and to the Son, and to the Holy Spirit, as it was in the beginning, is now, and ever shall be, world without end. Amen. Alleluia.

The Lord will stretch forth his mighty scepter from Zion, and he will reign forever. Alleluia. The Lord's revelation to my master. Sit on my right. Your foes I will put beneath your feet. The Lord will wield from Zion your scepter of power, rule in the midst of all your foes. A prince from the day of your birth on the holy mountains, from the womb before the dawn I begot you. The Lord has sworn an oath he will not change. You are a priest forever, a priest like Melchizedek of old. The master standing at your right hand will shatter kings in the day of his great wrath. He shall drink from the stream by the wayside, and therefore he shall lift up his head. Glory be to the Father, and to the Son, and to the Holy Spirit, as it was in the beginning, is now, and ever shall be, world without end. Amen. Father, we ask you to give us victory and peace. In Jesus Christ, our Lord and King, we are already seated at your right hand. We look forward to praising you in the fellowship of all your saints in our heavenly homeland. The Lord will stretch forth his mighty scepter from Zion, and he will reign forever. Alleluia. The earth is shaken to its depths before the glory of your face. When Israel came forth from Egypt, Jacob's sons from an alien people, Judah became the Lord's temple, Israel became his kingdom. The sea fled at the sight, the Jordan turned back on its course, the mountains leapt like rams, and hills like yearling sheep. Why was it, sea, that you fled, that you turned back, Jordan, on your course? Mountains, that you leapt like rams, hills like yearling sheep. Tremble, O earth, before the Lord, in the presence of the God of Jacob, who turns the rock into a pool and flint into a spring of water. Glory be to the Father, and to the Son, and to the Holy Spirit, as it was in the beginning, is now, and ever shall be, world without end. Amen. Almighty God, ever-living mystery of unity and Trinity, you gave life to the new Israel by birth from water and the Spirit, and made it a chosen race, a royal priesthood, a people set apart as your eternal possession. May all those you have called to walk in the splendor of the new light, render you fitting service and adoration. The earth is shaken to its depths before the glory of your face. All power is yours, Lord God, our mighty King. Alleluia. Alleluia, salvation, glory, and power to our God. His judgments are honest and true. Alleluia. Alleluia, sing praise to our God, all you his servants, all who worship him reverently.

great and small. Alleluia. Alleluia. The Lord, our all-powerful God, is King. Let us rejoice, sing praise, and give him glory. Alleluia. Alleluia. The wedding feast of the Lamb has begun, and his bride is prepared to welcome him. Alleluia. Glory be to the Father, and to the Son, and to the Holy Spirit, as it was in the beginning, is now, and ever shall be, world without end. Amen. All power is yours, Lord God, our mighty King. Alleluia. Praised be God, the Father of our Lord Jesus Christ, the Father of mercies, and the God of all consolation. He comforts us in all our afflictions, and thus enables us to comfort those who are in trouble with the same consolation we have received from him.

The whole creation proclaims the greatness of your glory. The whole creation proclaims the greatness of your glory. Eternal ages praise the greatness of your glory. Glory to the Father, and to the Son, and to the Holy Spirit. The whole creation proclaims the greatness of your glory. Whoever refuses to take up his cross and follow me cannot be my disciple, says the Lord. My soul proclaims the greatness of the Lord. My spirit rejoices in God my Savior, for he has looked with favor on his lowly servant. From this day all generations will call me blessed. The Almighty has

0: in every generation. He has shown the strength of his arm. He has scattered the proud in their conceit. He has cast down the mighty from their thrones and has lifted up the lowly. He has filled the hungry with good things, and the rich he has sent away empty. He has come to the help of his servant Israel, for he has remembered his promise of mercy, the promise he made to our fathers, to Abraham and his children forever. Glory be to the Father, and to the Son, and to the Holy Spirit, as it was in the beginning, is now, and ever shall be, world without end. Amen. Whoever refuses to take up his cross and follow me cannot be my disciple, says the Lord.
1: Christ the Lord is our head, we are his members. In joy, let us call out to him, Lord, may your kingdom come. Christ our Savior, make your church a more vivid symbol of the unity of all mankind. Make it more effectively the sacrament of salvation for all peoples. Lord, may your kingdom come. Through your presence, guide the College of Bishops in union with the Pope. Give them the gifts of unity, love, and peace. Lord, may your kingdom come. Bind all Christians more closely to yourself, their divine head. Lead them to proclaim your kingdom by the witness of their lives. Lord, may your kingdom come. Grant peace to the world. Let every land flourish in justice and security. Lord, may your kingdom come. Grant to the dead the glory of the resurrection and give us a share in their happiness. Lord, may your kingdom come.
0: Gathering all of our prayers and praises into one, we pray now with the words that Jesus taught us.

Let us pray. God our Father, you redeem us and make us your children in Christ. Look upon us, give us true freedom, and bring us to the inheritance you promised. Grant this through our Lord Jesus Christ, your Son, who lives and reigns with you in the unity of the Holy Spirit,

0: Hi, everyone. I'm Kevin Nelson. Here's a look at what's going on this week in the news. We begin with news from around the world. The French Bishops' Conference has announced that Pope Leo XIV is expected to make an official visit to France in late September. Church leaders say the trip would likely include stops in Paris and at the Marian Shrine of Lourdes, though the Vatican has not yet confirmed the itinerary or dates. Reports in France point to a possible visit around September 19th, just months before the country enters the campaign season for the 2027 presidential election. Preparations are already underway in Lourdes, where Pope Leo is expected to celebrate Mass, lead the famous torchlight procession, and spend the night at the sanctuary. The visit would mark Pope Leo's first trip to France as pontiff and could include an appearance at Notre Dame Cathedral. In news from the Vatican, amid tensions between U.S. President Donald Trump and Pope Leo XIV, U.S. Secretary of State Marco Rubio met with Pope this past week at the Vatican for talks focused on Iran, humanitarian aid, and global conflicts.
1: This is how Marco Rubio, the United States Secretary of State, arrived at the Vatican to meet with Pope Leo XIV. He was first welcomed by the new prefect of the papal household. This visit comes after several weeks of tension between Trump and the American Pope over the Iran war. The much-needed meeting between Washington and the Vatican has finally taken place.
2: Well, Mr. Secretary, it's great to see you.
3: Good morning.
2: It was almost a year that I was here with you.
3: Ten days off.
1: Pope Leo was referring to his first meeting with Rubio, who had accompanied J.D. Vance for a visit to the Vatican on May 19, 2025, one day after the official start of Leo XIV's papacy. Rubio and the Pope met for about 45 minutes. As the former had indicated in advance, he wanted to speak with Pope

0: Pleo about religious freedom and the situation in Cuba. This meeting was followed by another between Rubio and Cardinal Pietro Parolin, who is effectively his counterpart at the Vatican. It was likely with Parolin that Rubio addressed the most delicate part of his visit, calming tensions between the U.S. administration and the Holy See after Trump's attacks on Leo XIV.
1: More news from around the world. As Russia's war on Ukraine rages on, several Catholic aid organizations that have been working in Ukraine said they remain united in hope. Several speakers and participants joined together recently at the New York headquarters of the Catholic Near East Welfare Association for a briefing on Catholic efforts to assist Ukraine. The Catholic Near East Welfare Association and the USCCB were joined by the Knights of Columbus in sponsoring the event. The gathering featured an update on the situation in Ukraine by Metropolitan Archbishop Boris Gudziak of the Ukrainian Catholic Archeparchy of Philadelphia, who divides his time between the U.S. and Ukraine as part of his multiple leadership roles in the Ukrainian Greek Catholic Church. In his update, the Archbishop emphasized the gratitude of Ukrainians for U.S. support. The Archbishop said that amid the Ukrainian people's great exhaustion and loss, with funerals of soldiers a daily experience, not one person in Ukraine has expressed to him a desire to give up. The Archbishop said that 4 million people have been displaced internally in Ukraine, but he noted that there has not been a need to establish refugee camps since people are helping people. Archbishop Gudziak said the fight has also been for religious freedom, saying that every time there is a Russian occupation on any part of Ukrainian territory, the Ukrainian Catholic Church is outlawed. Back to the Vatican now. Pope Leo XIV has once again attended the swearing-in ceremony of the new Pontifical Swiss Guards at the Vatican. 28 new recruits were sworn in this year. In his remarks at the ceremony, the Pope thanked the new recruits for their commitment and love of the Church.
0: You can recognize them by their distinct uniform, the Swiss Guard, the Pope's personal protection force, who guard his apartments and the Vatican, and who accompany him on his apostolic journeys. The oath they swear is precisely to the Pope, making him their direct superior. Pope Leo in particular seems to enjoy their swearing-in ceremony, which begins like this. Last year, Pope Leo XIV became the first pope to preside over the ceremony since 1968, and in 2026, he has done so again. This year, 28 new recruits have joined the smallest army in the world. With their left hand on the flag and three fingers from their right hand raised, symbolizing the Holy Trinity, each one in turn swears to serve Leo XIV and his successors with loyalty, even pledging that, if necessary, they'll die defending him. At the end of this year's ceremony, the Pope addressed them with these words.
2: A voi, cari giovani, che avete fatto il giuramento, esprimo la mia stima e la mia gratitudine. Il gesto che avete compiuto attesta un impegno di fedeltà, animato dall'entusiasmo giovanile e fondato sulla fede in Dio e sull'amore per la Chiesa.
0: Every May 6th, they celebrate this event in grand fashion with various events. It's the day that commemorates the sack of Rome, when this army, the smallest in the world, protected Pope Clement VII from the German troops of Charles V. Next year will mark the 500th anniversary of this epic historical event.
1: And finally in the news, after two decades of leadership, Pope Leo XIV has accepted the resignation of Bishop Larry Silva of Honolulu and named as his successor Jesuit Father Michael Castori. Bishop Silva, who is 76 years old, has served as Bishop of Honolulu since 2005. He was the first Hawaii-born Bishop of Honolulu. Bishop-designate Castori, who is 65 years old, currently serves as rector of a Rupe Jesuit residence at Seattle University and belongs to the Jesuits' West United States province. Bishop-designate Castori was born in Sacramento, California, and raised in Carmichael, California. He has a strong academic and pastoral background with degrees from Harvard, Fordham, and the Jesuit School of Theology, along with a doctorate from the University of California, Berkeley. He was ordained in 1998. His ministry includes decades serving Tongan communities, prison outreach, university work, and diocesan leadership in Oakland. His episcopal ordination and installation as the sixth bishop of Honolulu will take place July 28th at the Co-Cathedral of St. Teresa in Honolulu. Well, that is all the information we have for you at this time. I'm Kevin Nelson. Don't forget, you can keep up to date on Catholic news throughout the week with Catholic Newsbreak right here on the Catholic TV Network.

0: I would say that, you know, having a spiritual director is very important for anybody. I think any Catholic could have a spiritual director. Is it necessary? I wouldn't say it's necessary, but is it helpful? Absolutely. A spiritual director helps us to see the workings of God within our lives. A spiritual director is able to help somebody really identify the movement of the Holy Spirit. I think any priest would be more than capable because of his vocation to be a spiritual director. So you can ask your priest if they would be open to be your spiritual director. For a person approaching spiritual direction for the first time, I would say that what you want to do is go into the session with a good understanding of what you want to talk about, what you want to accomplish. So it's just like having an agenda for a meeting. Because that's the way, through your prayer beforehand, that you will get the greatest benefit. What a lot of spiritual directors would recommend is that, you know, from session to session, a person is keeping some kind of log or some kind of journal. For others, journaling is not something that they like to do or that they find helpful. However, even if you don't like to journal, kind of going through and making an evaluation of your own prayer life over the past few weeks or few months. This is what's happening in my prayer. And then through that, the spiritual director kind of will ask different questions, again, to see the presence and the movement of the Holy Spirit. What has a tendency to happen if you don't have a clear plan, our thoughts can kind of roam, and then we're getting into several different conversations. And again, that might not be the most helpful. We are body and soul. We are one whole person opening ourselves to the heart and mind of God. And that's what we're trying to really focus on in spiritual direction.
1: Did you know that May is the month of Mary? Through her cooperation with God, Mary played a unique role in his plan for salvation. Her trust in his word makes her the ultimate model of faith. She's our loving mother who shows us how to be open to the promptings of the Holy Spirit. Her unending faith through moments of joy and sorrow has inspired many Christian believers to emulate her devotion to our Lord. By the 19th century, May was officially recognized as the month of Mary. According to Pope Paul VI and his encyclical on the month of May, in this month, the benefits of God's mercy come down to us from Mary's throne in greater abundance. There are many ways we can honor Mary during this month, such as praying the rosary, consecrating ourselves to our Blessed Mother, and wearing her miraculous medal as a daily reminder. Let us take this time to venerate our Blessed Mother through devotion and prayer, and ask her to intercede for us so that we can continuously deepen our relationship with her Son, Jesus Christ.

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1: And new season, new pope. We're still getting used to this new pope, this new American pope.
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4: Hi, everyone. Kevin Elson here. We got a great show for you on Mondays. This is the day Hans Platte from Vinea Research Group joins us to share fascinating results from a national survey regarding Catholics and the confessional, including encouraging news for those looking to return. It's going to be a very interesting and very good show. So tune in on Monday for This is the Day right here on Catholic TV, America's Catholic Television Network.